0: moving average, which was slightly higher last week than the week before.
1: Nearly 25,000 pounds of frozen buffalo chicken is being recalled, Fox's Deborah Valentine reports.
2: The recall's been announced due to an inspection lapse. It involves Shanghai Ravioli Corporation's frozen, not ready to eat buffalo chicken rangoon and mozzarella sticks. The products were shipped to five states: Maine, Massachusetts, New Hampshire, Rhode Island, and Vermont. All have sell-by dates from July 8, 2026 to June 29, 2027. The Department of Agriculture's Food and Safety Inspection Service says the affected products bear false marks of inspection with establishment number EST-18004. The products should be thrown away or returned to their place of purchase. Deborah Valentine, Fox News.
1: 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You can read more about Pink in Pages for Dolly in the WDBO app. WDBO Pays Your Bills is back. 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
16: Scattered showers and thunderstorms winding down this evening with overnight lows in the mid-70s. For your Friday morning sunshine, PM storms once again. High temperatures again in the low 90s. And the weekend is looking unsettled. Good bet for rain and storms both Saturday and Sunday with high temperatures in the low 90s. From Channel 9 Eyewitness News, I'm meteorologist David Heckard.
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1: Welcome to Fox Across America with Jimmy Failla, but it is obvious this is not Jimmy Failla. He is doing one of the hardest things that a parent can ever do, and that is taking your child who you love unconditionally to college, and you leave them, and it is just a shocking kind of event. I have the privilege to work with a great team, Mike and Josh. Thanks for having me. Jimmy will be back soon. I'm Harry Hurley filling in just for today on a busy news day. Let me, I almost want to apologize for bringing up Hillary Clinton because she should long ago been yesterday's news. But let's be honest. She keeps putting herself out there. She keeps criticizing President Trump. She wants to be relevant. She wants another chance. I know that sounds absurd, because how many do you get? Sometimes you're lucky enough to get a second chance. How many times does she get a second and a third and a fourth and so on? But keep in mind, she's not going to stop. She is one of the sorest losers you will ever come across. People that know her said that when she lost to President Trump, because remember, they were in that glass ballroom with a glass ceiling, and they had it all. They had the whole staging all set that Hillary was going to break through the glass ceiling, and they were in utter shock when she won the popular vote, but lost rather comfortably in the only count that matters, and that is the Electoral College. She's never been able to accept that she will never, ever be president of the United States. And while this is not really a fair comment in terms of if you do something wrong, being denied being president shouldn't be the expression. Well, she's paid enough. She'll never be president. I will not participate in that lane, on that lane, in that lane with that crowd. Because remember, there were all those documents that were under subpoena, all kinds of problems that even though Jim Comey, and we found out all about him too late, even though Jim Comey said no reasonable prosecutor would prosecute, none of that was the truth. That's not believable. So there's a lot of bad stuff there. So when she's criticizing President Trump, and I didn't even get into the cattle futures stuff from back in the day, the good old days, and some of the other stuff, but just those documents being handled on a non-government server. Do you remember they had this stuff stored in a bathroom in some location, not a government installation, handling what they call secret code? If it has writings on it, it becomes code. And having all this stuff, not turning a lot of it over. Do you remember when they recovered a lot? Nobody thought they could, but they did. And then it was just kind of like, oh, really? Oh, there's all that? And remember, they wanted the devices, and they were all with bleach bit. And then they said, hey, what did you do? Oh, you mean with a cloth? I wiped it with a cloth? Just so completely self-indulgent, entitled, and actually believes to this day that something is absolutely unacceptable and wrong because she never became the president of the United States. Really what she should have done, and he lost the hard way before she did. Al Gore won the popular vote and lost the, and actually had a majority of the popular vote, not a plurality win. And he lost the Electoral College by whatever it was, 537 votes in Florida. He sued until he could no longer win. Anybody would have done that. I don't hold that against him. He only sued in the counties that were Democrat, Miami-Dade, Broward, Palm Beach. He didn't want the statewide recount. He wanted to handpick the counts, but he lost. He lost at the Supreme Court in a one-time decision that they made it a point to say is not a precedent. It just settles this matter, which was Gore v. Bush. And got to give it to him. He made a fortune with his junk science and all of that. But you never really heard him out there carping that. Because think about this. He could have caused a lot of problems for the country and for President Bush, George W. Bush, the second President Bush. If he had said, we have an illegitimate president, I should be president, you know, many people think I won. You know, he could have caused a lot of problems. He didn't do that. Do you think if Hillary Clinton, she had nowhere to really go because she got beat like a drum. It wasn't like she could say, I won. She does. She still says Trump didn't win. But, and remember, they're the people that say that Trump doesn't accept the results of the election, but they've never accepted the fact that he has twice been elected the president of the United States. So I really look at this, that Hillary has not been able to accept she will never be president. She wants to remain relevant, so she keeps herself out there saying stuff, sometimes really stupid stuff. Now, let me give you an example. She thinks maybe, just maybe, the Democrat Party will come to its senses. You see what James Carville is on a daily basis. He is so against all of this Democrat Socialist of America stuff. And any normal thinking person would be, because socialism has failed 100% of the time. And then when they tell you, but it hasn't been done right, there is no right way to do socialism. And all you have to do, here is your just case study, Venezuela. Third or fourth richest country in the hemisphere. Socialism takes root. They find themselves in the dark eating the zoo. That's how socialism ends. 100% of the time, because as the great Margaret Thatcher said, and look, they're trashing her now in her own country. But she said it, and she was right, that socialism only can work for as long as you have other people's money to spend. When you run out of other people's money to spend, then socialism completely collapses. And it has to collapse, because people that are born freedom, the ability to work hard and to achieve something, to have a equal opportunity but not a guaranteed result, and that opportunity to work hard and build something, in socialism, it doesn't allow you to do that. Instead of individually having rights and feeling free and everything like that, that really we're born that way, you become part of their collective. And it breeds absolute despair and mediocrity, because there's no incentive. Why would someone work incredibly hard when they get the exact same thing as someone who doesn't work at all? And of course, remember, they don't live. The leaders in socialism do not live in the way that the government that they create for everyone else, how you would have to live. So I don't really agree with Hillary Clinton too much about anything, but she's probably onto something when she says that this is basically an experiment that's going on. She tries because she doesn't want to totally alienate the Democrat Socialist wing of the party, which obviously is really, you know, pushing its muscle around in some of the primaries that they've been able to win. But keep in mind, in some of them, they have not won. And they've gotten beaten back very, very badly in some examples. It seems to me that the Democrat Socialists are winning in the hardest left states and cities and counties and so on. But they're not winning anywhere that's normal. So until they were able to do something like that, I don't think they're going very far, except to say that they've got about 40%, it seems, of the country open to the idea of socialism, which is kind of extraordinary to me, because that should be a really hard sell when you just have to look at examples where it has failed so bad. But let's take a listen to Hillary in East Hampton, New York, talking about the experiment, if you will. Josh, cut two.
2: You know, Democratic Party right now is, I think, going through a kind of experiment. Like, who can actually respond, particularly to young people's very real concerns about where they are at this point in their lives and what kind of future do they have for themselves? And I think that's healthy. You know, I don't agree with a lot of the positions that, you know, people take, but I want to see results.
1: All right. So see what she just did there? Let me break that down because that's fun. Jimmy has probably made just a mockery of this on his program, because when you listen to that statement, she's basically telling you, she's waving her hands up and down, not literally. I'm breaking it down now, but saying, hey, look at me. I didn't leave. I'm still here. You made a terrible mistake. I'm still here. I'm available. I can come to the rescue. Look, that last thing was really bad. You know, Biden shouldn't have noticed about 2 weeks ago. She came out with it. Biden shouldn't have run. She didn't say that then. She supported it then. These people are amazing the way that they cut and run on their own. She supported all of that. Then she supported Harris. And now that's a mistake. Of course it is. But that's not what they say in real time. They come back after the fact, when it all goes so wrong, to say a completely just opposite flip of the script. So it's, hey, look at me. I'm still here. You can pick me. You can write this mistake. I should be president. It should have happened by now. We would be so much better if only I could be president. Then she talks about the young people, because she realizes that that's where she would have a very significant problem. They don't like her. They don't like anything about her. They don't like her intellectual dishonesty, her duplicitousness, her entitlement that she should be president. I don't think young people care for her a little bit. So she schmoozes them and gives them a little bit of love in this statement and talking about the future and trying to make herself part of not the past, but of the future. It's so transparent that if it's possible, an opportunist like Hillary Clinton is always looking for a way back in. And she'll try to soft sell it in a sense, not tell you, hey, you made a big mistake. Look at me. I'm the most qualified. I'm the smartest. All these things that she truly believes. And she keeps going on and on. Take a listen to this, where she's trashing our twice. She's a no time elected president. Not elected, and never will be, even though she sees this last gasp. She's 78. I'm not playing age. I said this to the team right before airtime. While she's wrong about everything, I can't think of something that I agree with that she says. Although when she was senator from New York, I agreed with a lot of things that she said. But when the Democrat Party went woke, broke, joke, she had to get all on board. And remember, they changed all their positions, both Bill and Hillary Clinton. All the things that Bill Clinton did, working with Newt Gingrich and the Republican majority when Republicans took the majority in the House for the first time in 40 years. I got to give Bill Clinton credit. He did triangulate. It was smart. It got him a second term with all the problems that he had, the impeachment, Monica Lewinsky, all of it. It got him a second term. But to get Hillary the nomination and to try to win her the White House, they completely disavowed everything they previously stood for. And people picked up on it. People are smart. These people think that you're dumb, and you're not. You're smart, and you see someone that's completely strategic, completely inauthentic. And that's Hillary Clinton. So she has the audacity to trash a thrice time presidential candidate who some say won three times. This you can say, he won twice and he almost won the other time. You can say that, and no one should be able to argue with that. Many will argue with that he didn't win the 2020 election, but no question, certified winner and popular vote winner in the 2024 election, and the certified winner and electoral college winner in 2020. And at the time, I believe received the second most votes ever for president of the United States in the 2020 election, where President Biden won the popular vote and the electoral college. Hillary Clinton, still in East Hampton, New York. Now she's channeling her inner founding fathers, because she just knows in her brilliant mind and heart of hearts that our founding fathers would be appalled by President Trump. I don't think so, but she does. Cut three.
2: Look, I think they'd be appalled. I think they would be worried because so many of them express their concerns about how best to construct a government that would avoid a return to a king or even a demagogue, how to manage a country without falling prey to the political factions and interests that are part of human nature. So I think they'd be bewildered. I think they'd be appalled. I think that George Washington would be heartsick over what he is witnessing today.
1: You like that? She is now speaking for the first president of the United States. Wow. And what I find incredible about this is coming from her, and she's talking about all of these things about a king. We have a president that is in court trying to build a ballroom. When he fires one employee, a Democrat judge orders that person rehired. If he doesn't write a grant to some liberal organization, a Democrat judge orders that he must. How is that a king? It is so dishonest. We'll be back. 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
14: Welcome back to Fox Across America with Jimmy Failla. It is an honor to fill in for Jimmy today. My name is Harry Hurley. I'm working with Mike and Josh on a busy news day. So this sounds like it's more of a regional story than a national story, but it is. It is a national story because when you bring the president of the United States into it, by definition, it goes beyond the Philadelphia market and right to the national picture. This Philadelphia district attorney, if you have or haven't heard of him, his name is Larry Krasner. And I'll tell you, he says the darndest things. You would think that this would be somebody, because there is a lot of crime everywhere, but there's a lot of crime in Philadelphia. You would think he would be just so focused on combating the crime in the city of brotherly love. Instead, he does a news conference where he trashes our president for no good reason. He brings up the construction of a White House ballroom, and he says this crazy thing. In about 10 to 15 years, we are all going to be sitting here with smiles on our faces, and I'm going to have a paperweight sitting on my desk. And do you know what that paperweight's going to be? It's going to be a piece of the ballroom after we blow it up. Wow. That is crazy. That bears watching. We'll be back in just a little bit. Don't go away. Mahit Cook next on Fox Across America with Jim.

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1: I'm Laurel Lee. Our top story, President Trump signing an executive order to change the name of Lake Ontario to Lake America. It's the latest move in the potential trade war between the U.S. and Canada. ABC News White House correspondent Karen Travers has more.
2: He said Canada treats us very badly. The Canadian tariffs, of course, that they announced in retaliation to the ones the president put in place over the weekend, they don't go into effect until September 8th. So, of course, there is a bit of time potentially to see if there was a potential for some conversations to restart. We had heard from the vice president the other day that there were ongoing negotiations, despite other officials here at the White House indicating that the time for talking was over.
1: While the president can't unilaterally rename the body of water, he can direct the U.S. government entities to use Lake America in federal maps and documents. The head of NASA approves a potential solution for the local data center controversy. Fox's Therese Crowley explains.
3: NASA Administrator Jared Isaacman thinking outside the earthly box, backing a simple solution to environmental impact, telling Nexstar, let's take our data centers, put them in Earth orbit, take advantage of that free fusion reactor that's out there for us, and use that to ensure we win the space race and the AI race too. Solar energy being the free fusion reactor, answering the requirement for huge electric consumption. He notes that space data centers would need solar panels the size of several football fields and doesn't address construction logistics, but he calls it a fantastic solution, citing consensus with Elon Musk and others in the space industry. Therese Crowley, Fox News.
1: Other experts have noted a number of challenges with that concept, including the difficulty of cooling and slow data transfer back to Earth. A major food manufacturer now says almost all of its products use natural ingredients for coloring, and as ABC's Sherry Preston reports, that includes sugary breakfast cereal.
4: General Mills has announced that all of its cereals in the United States, including Trix and Lucky Charms, are now made without artificial colors. And by the end of next year, the company says 100% of its products, including fruit snacks and baking products, will be made with natural dyes. Currently, about 90% of General Mills products are made without those artificial colors.
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10: Scattered showers and thunderstorms winding down this evening with overnight lows in the mid-70s. For your Friday morning sunshine, PM storms once again. High temperatures again in the low 90s. And the weekend is looking unsettled. Good bet for rain and storms both Saturday and Sunday, with high temperatures in the low 90s. From Channel 9 Eyewitness News, I'm meteorologist David Heckard.
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12: And on the Fox Across America with Jimmy Failla Newsmaker Hotline is Mahake Cook, attorney, legal and political analyst. Mahake, welcome.
13: Thanks so much for having me.
12: It is a pleasure. We have a lot to talk about. I want to begin, and it's appropriate. Fox News Channel has been gavel to gavel on it. There's a lot of interest all throughout the country on this Lindsey Clancy trial. What are your thoughts, Mahake?
13: Wow. Well, I think that there has been what's happening inside the courtroom and outside. And I like, as an attorney, to stick to what's happening inside the courtroom. You're seeing closing arguments by both sides. And at the end of the day, I'm looking at the evidence, and I think the prosecution did a fantastic job, laser focused on the fact that Lindsey Clancy murdered her children, and there's

0: 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I mean, it's chilling to listen to this testimony.
1: So true. Mahay Cook visiting on Fox Across America with Jimmy Failla. I think that we won't know. The jury's going to have the case soon. But I think most regular Joes, Janes, would say, wow, and this attempt to bring up something that never came up before,
0: right,
1: to try to get this insanity type, you know, just for that one moment, though, everything's fine before and everything's been fine since. Just this one moment, this thing came over me that's not documented anywhere except the one woman that testified. I forget her exact position. Maybe she was a therapist of some kind or something. She said that she had talked to her about it. Lindsay had talked to her about this condition. However, the prosecution, again, I agree with you. I think they were masterclass.
0: Right.
1: They said, but you didn't write it down. Wouldn't that be something you would write down? This is rather important. So it was never written down. I'm not calling the witness a liar, but I'm sure that brought doubt to the jury. I don't think their strategy is going to prevail. Your thoughts?
0: It's not. What the defense tried to argue was a command hallucination. So during that amount of time where you sent your husband out and you independently strangle your three children, you heard voices and you actually said, go to God. So you know exactly where your children are going. It makes no sense. And she went and Lindsay had a lot of different medical professionals helping. Nobody talked about a hallucination or even voices she was hearing inside her head. This looks premeditated. She definitely was mentally unstable. There's no doubt about it. But what the prosecution, in my opinion, proved through that closing argument, which, as you said, was a masterclass, intent, premeditation, and she knew exactly what she was doing.
1: Mahay Cook visiting on Fox Across America with Jimmy Failla. So given what you're saying, what would you think the end result? And I don't know how long the jury will have the case for. Could this be one of those things where this is just such a slam dunk that this is not long in terms of the time that the jury will deliberate? What result do you think is most likely?
0: I think that the jury's going to take the instructions from the judge, go back and deliberate. And I hope we have a verdict soon, because there's a lot of people. I said I want to talk about the inside of the courtroom, but on the outside, we want justice for her three children. That's what nobody's talking about. The women in pink are talking about justice and about postpartum depression and all these other things, which are true. But I don't want this case to become an excuse for men or women out there to claim insanity and kill the next child, the next grandparent, the next parent. So we need justice. And I hope that we have a very fast decision here.
1: It follows up on some of the things that you've pointed out, Mahay, very, very well today. An FBI expert said that Lindsay Clancy showed, quote, preparatory planning before the killings. If they establish that in the minds of the jurors, that's slam dunk, case over.
0: You're right. I mean, the fact that Lindsay Clancy got her order right to the restaurant, there wasn't a misstep. The fact that she sent her husband to CVS and called CVS for medication to make sure it was there. So she had an uninterrupted in the basement killing of her three children. I don't know how you come out with any other conclusion. And I know what the defense tried to do was say, well, she was on 13 different medications. She wasn't taking them all at once.
1: There you go.
0: Is there a failure of our medical system? Heck yeah. Is there a failure of her family and her husband? Yes. But Lindsay Clancy had agency, and that's exactly what the prosecution proved today.
1: What did you think, Mahay, when Lindsay Clancy's attorney was basically scolding anyone who would say anything harsh, bad, about this loving mother and holds up my Prince photo and all of this? Do you think the jury accepted that as a loving mother? This is some kind of one-time only thing that happened. Do you think there's any chance that they could buy this?
0: No. I'm a mother. Loving mothers do not kill their children. Loving mothers, get help. Loving mothers, don't send their husband out to premeditate and strangle their children with exercise bands. I did everything I could not to look at the details of this case because it makes me physically ill. Look at the facts. You can't cover it up with text messages and photos and women wearing pink. Look at the facts. Three children are

0: We're dead. That's not a loving mother. Mother, that's a murderer. It's criminal.
1: What are we to make of the today, whether it's the young man in New York that's on trial for allegedly killing the insurance executive, and that sort of the fandom, the fan club, marriage proposals, all this stuff, adulation. And there is a thing with the Lindsey Clancy case where there are people that say she's heroic. I mean, it's isn't this crazy?
0: It is. And I have to tell you, ever since social media started glorifying and allowing these individuals to be placed on pedestals for likes, for views, for monetization, to continue to infiltrate and put this garbage content out there and then allow people to make money, that's when this sickness started spreading. COVID started it when children and all of us were locked down. Some of us were productive. Many were not. They have turned to social media, and I think it is a mental illness in our country, and it is spreading like wildfire, and it's a sickness. And if these social media companies don't realize they're complicit in this, it's going to be too little too late. I'm just waiting for the next case at this point. I sit back every single day and I wonder, what is the repercussion, whether it's Luigi Mangione or Lindsey Clancy? When's the next murder? When's the next justification?
1: We are visiting with legal and political analyst Mehek Cook. You can tell, really, really great at what she does. No smooth transition from Lindsey Clancy to Hillary Clinton, but we did. And I know I wanted to laugh too.
0: Hillary,
1: awful. We did an opening monologue. I suspect, based on what she was saying the other day about this socialist experiment that's going on now, she's like waving to the Democrats, "I'm still here. You know, we can right this mistake of me never becoming what I was supposed to be, and that is president. I was going to break that glass ceiling the night at my victory party that turned out to be defeat." I think she is just trying, at age 78, one last gasp of, "I'm still here if you need me."
0: Well, listen, you got to give her some credit. She definitely won that message against Bernie Sanders. I mean, if anybody can defeat socialism, Hillary Clinton thinks she's the queen. Remember in 2016, she beat Bernie Sanders, and she thinks she's going to be the savior of the party. But it's too little too late. I mean, you have Democrat establishment members that can't beat socialism today. It's hijacked, taken over the party, and there is no going back. The old Democrat Party is just gone. People call it a civil war. There's no civil war. It's been hijacked. Hassan Piker is the spear. He's leading, and he has puppets everywhere that are auditioning for his support. And Hillary Clinton is never going to get Piker's support. So this is just a tired argument. And of course, she wants to say, "Pick me." It's the end of the road for her. I mean, some of these dynasty candidates that continue to want to come back, we don't want them. Even the party, Iowa, the gubernatorial candidate there, the Democrat, Rob Sand, he doesn't want Joe Biden. He doesn't want Kamala Harris. Guarantee you, he doesn't want Hillary Clinton either.
1: Mehek, you are so on point here with this. Let me prove the point that you said about Hassan Piker. Other than, say, a Moskowitz in Florida, maybe a handful of others, but the list is very short, not beyond one hand, and maybe not even all five fingers. You have no Democrats that are willing to criticize Hassan Piker. And you're right. It's not just that the DSA wing of the party is powerful. Mm-hmm. They are controlling the Democrat Party, because you see, like a Chuck Schumer, who, you know, they will not, if they take back the Senate majority, and I don't think they will, but if they did, he would not be the majority leader. They don't want anything to do with these people. I think they don't even think that AOC, who let her membership card elapse like 6 years ago, she renewed again, evidently. So the radical socialist wing, they're calling the shots, aren't they?
0: They are. I mean, even Ro Khanna, who has come on Fox News,
1: yep,
0: he's talked about wanting to potentially run for president.
1: Yep.
0: What was his threat? He said, "Do not alienate Hassan Piker."
1: I know.
0: He
1: isn't
0: needs
1: a
0: shame. Them. Oh, he, yes, he is. But
1: to
0: he understands
1: like
0: it. The young voters, the base, the money. He needs all of it. I mean, he's on his hands and knees for these people.
1: Until he went full DSA woke, he was reasonable. He would come on the Fox News channel.
0: Yes.
1: And he would be normal. I mean, what he turned into. And look at his endorsements. The lunatic in Maine.
0: Plattner, yes.
1: Yeah, Graham Plattner. And he won't say anything bad about Hassan Piker. Look at this guy. Look at the one he endorsed that also lost. I forget her name.
0: Francisco Wong.
1: There you go. Exactly. So he is on a terrible roll right now.
0: He is. But I got to tell you, this is where Republicans have a massive opportunity. It's what President Trump did so well. President Trump built a base for Democrats, for independents, and said, I have a big tent. Come home. So there are politically homeless people here today. About 43% of even independents are saying, I don't want to vote for a socialist. What Republicans need to do is say, you don't have to agree with all of us. You don't have to agree with every single policy, but we'll fight for the Jewish people that have been alienated. We'll fight for hardworking Americans that are continuing to be sidelined with a free-for-all like Medicare for All and so many other policies that won't work. We'll fight for our youth. When you have Democrats that are championing a lot of the villains, I mean, we have the party, we have the base. Let's get these politically homeless people, including Democrats, a home.
1: 2-minute drill with Mehek Cook. Let's look at a key U.S. Senate race that, for example, if Mike Rogers wins, I think it's an early night. Nobody has to worry. Democrats will not win the House if Mike Rogers wins Michigan. Abdul Al-Sayed. Right now, if you believe the latest poll that's out, it's Mike Rogers by about 4 points. I think this Al-Sayed with his radical history, and there's just so much audio and video of this guy saying and doing really, really objectionable bad stuff and saying stupid stuff. I think Mike Rogers is going to win. What do you say?
0: 100%. He has made a home for everybody in Michigan and said, come to my campaign, come to the party. I have a home for you. I think he wins. It's going to be narrow, but I think Mike Rogers wins.
1: I agree with all of that. Now let's go to Texas because I am in almost disbelief. I just won't accept until I see it because, you know, we heard it all with Beto O'Rourke, you know, all the money and he's going to win. And of course, he never did. This Talafrico, could he defeat Paxton in Texas? Could Texas elect James Talarico?
0: No, look, he's a vegan. They eat meat in Texas. That's just
1: non-starter.
0: Yeah, it's not happening. He wants a welcome mat for illegals. Texas has had enough. They even put barbed wire up that Ken Paxton fought for.
1: Do you believe these polls that have him winning?
0: I don't. They're talking to the young liberals that have never voted, that are so entitled. Polling is wrong today. I hate to tell the pollsters that, but we should be scared. Let's operate like we're scared and continue the momentum.
1: 30 seconds, Mehek. Will Susan Collins, who always underpolls yet overperforms, and you know she came out and condemned President Trump for something lately. She's going to be doing this, you know, for the next 70 days. Will she pull out Maine?
0: She will. I'm not a huge fan, but I need all the Republican votes in there to lock down our Senate for President Trump.
1: Agree completely. Mehek, an honor to present you.
0: Thank you.
1: Have a great day. We'll be right back. I loved that time spent with Mehek Cook. You can follow her on Twitter at Mehek, MehekCooke, at Mehek Cook. Great job, Mehek. This is Fox Across America with Jimmy Failla.
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0: Yeah.
3: 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He has what I call
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14: Welcome back to Fox Across America with Jimmy Failla. I'm Harry Hurley. Honored to fill in today for Jimmy. He'll be back soon. Mike and Josh, great to work with both of you. Roger Clemens. Now, let me just stipulate, I am a huge Yankees fan. I drive an automobile with Yankee license plates. So I'm all in. Since I was a toddler, I've been a Yankees fan. My father was a Yankees fan. I've been a Yankees fan. And I loved it when Clemens came, Roger Clemens, from Boston. I guess by that time it was probably Houston, to the New York Yankees. The post that President Trump did yesterday from his Truth Social, this was after he had played golf with the Rocket, Roger Clemens, and his son, Casey. President Trump wrote that Clemens was, quote, easily one of the few greatest pitchers of all time. And President Trump pointed to his 354 victories, 7 Cy Young Awards, 3 World Series appearances, and 2 World Series championships. And the numbers are staggering. The wins, 9th all-time, 4,672 strikeouts, 3rd all-time, 7 Cy Young Awards. That's the most in the history of baseball. 11 All-Star selections. And he even has an MVP, the American League MVP when he was with the Boston Red Sox, unhittable in 1986. And you know another thing, too? This is a country where not only are second chances supposed to be the rule of the game, we hear it all the time, but in his case, he was acquitted back in 2012. So why wouldn't he be in the Hall of Fame? And if you look at his statistics prior to when there were any questions about performance enhancement, when there were no questions whatsoever, he had Hall of Fame statistics at that point. President Trump is right. You know, Clemens is not permanently barred from Cooperstown, so they never took any action like that. But the voters took it upon themselves to disqualify him. Now, he did get as high in 2022, as high as 65.2%. You need 75% to get in. Usually when it's your last year of eligibility, they get you in somehow. He deserves to be in the Hall of Fame. No question about it. We'll be back. This is Fox Across America with Jimmy Failla.
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13: This is WDBO, Orlando's news, weather, and traffic starts now.
19: I'm Laurel Lee. Our top story, President Trump signing an executive order to change the name of Lake Ontario to Lake America. It's the latest move in the potential trade war between the U.S. and Canada. ABC News White House correspondent Karen Travers has more.
20: The Canadian tariffs don't go into effect just yet. Whether that was the Canadians trying to hold out potential for some renegotiations, it's not clear. But there is still some time for a potential off-ramp. But I think when you heard from the president there, right from the start, when he had his opening remarks, the questions reporters were asking him, his very hard line there on our neighbors to the north, he certainly doesn't sound like somebody who is interested at this point in continuing, restarting those negotiations.
19: While the president can't unilaterally rename the body of water, he can direct the U.S. government entities to use Lake America in federal maps and documents. On the heels of Wednesday's release of figures showing inflation solidly above the Fed's target, weekly figures on unemployment claims are out. Here's ABC's Jim Ryan.
16: The expectation of analysts was for a slight rise in filings from the revised figure of 207,000 2 weeks ago. Instead, the number has fallen to 203,000. Economists usually focus on the less volatile four-week moving average, which was slightly higher last week than the week before.
19: Nearly 25,000 pounds of frozen buffalo chicken is being recalled. Fox's Deborah Valentine reports.
21: The recall's been announced due to an inspection lapse. It involves Shanghai Ravioli Corporation's frozen, not ready to eat buffalo chicken rangoon and mozzarella sticks. The products were shipped to five states: Maine, Massachusetts, New Hampshire, Rhode Island, and Vermont. All have sell-by dates from July 8, 2026 to June 29, 2027. The Department of Agriculture's Food and Safety Inspection Service says the affected products bear false marks of inspection with establishment number EST-18004. The products should be thrown away or returned to their place of purchase. Deborah Valentine, Fox News.
19: Orange County Public Schools are inviting students, teachers, staff, families, and community members to wear pink and spend at least 10 minutes reading on Friday as part of a special tribute called Pink in Pages for Dolly. The district announced the initiative in recognition of Dolly Parton's contributions to literacy and her efforts to encourage children to develop a love of reading. You can read more about Pink in Pages for Dolly in the WDBO app. WDBO Pays Your Bills is back. Your next chance to win happening tomorrow morning at 8 a.m. Download our app now so you're ready to win $1,000 five times a day. 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
28: Scattered showers and thunderstorms winding down this evening with overnight lows in the mid-70s. For your Friday morning sunshine, PM storms once again. High temperatures again in the low 90s. And the weekend is looking unsettled. Good bet for rain and storms both Saturday and Sunday with high temperatures in the low 90s. From Channel 9, Eyewitness News, I'm meteorologist David Heckard.
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1: Welcome to Fox Across America with Jimmy Failla. It is an honor to fill in for Jimmy today. My name is Harry Hurley. I'm working with Mike and Josh on a busy news day. On the Fox Across America with Jimmy Failla newsmaker hotline, he's been my friend for about 40 years. We met when we were in first grade. Congressman Jeff Van Drew, the distinguished gentleman from New Jersey's 2nd Congressional District, a great American, as a friend of mine just said right before airtime to me, off air, and my congressman on top of everything else that I'm sharing. Congressman Van Drew is a member of the Judiciary Committee, the Transportation Committee, and Congressman Van Drew is the chairman of the Judiciary Oversight Subcommittee. And you're going to see in the not-too-distant future, if you already haven't noticed, the relevant work that this committee chaired by Congressman Van Drew that they do. Congressman, it is an honor to welcome you to Fox Across America with Jimmy Failla.
2: Hey, it's an honor to be on with you, Harry. I always enjoy it. Hard to believe that many years, and we're still 39 years old.
1: See? That's what I mean. I like your math. Mine put us at about 40, 46. I'll go with yours. You're always right. At a news conference yesterday in neighboring, for those listening, very, very close to our 2nd Congressional District in New Jersey, sits the city of brotherly love. And I'm just going to have to say it, not to be unkind, Congressman, but they have a crazy, crazy district attorney. He did a news conference. It's not like he just said it like, you know, in some kind of private conversation. He did a news conference to say that, quote, in about 10 to 15 years, we are all going to be sitting here with smiles on our faces, and I'm going to have a paperweight sitting on my desk. And do you know what that paperweight's going to be? It's going to be a piece of the ballroom, that is the White House ballroom, that's going to serve generations to come. After we blow it up, quote, end quote, I added the part about it's going to serve for generations to come. But after we blow it up, how does a district attorney speak like that, Congressman?
2: It's wrong at so many levels. Let's understand the history of this district attorney. And I don't like to say this. I don't want to be harsh, but as you know, Harry, I tell this truth. People have died, men and women, and probably children too, because of his actions, because of his lack of action, because of him putting out on the street over and over and over again felons and even murderers, child abusers, domestic abusers. We had a hearing years ago. Jim Jordan and I were there, and it was again Judiciary Committee. We do a lot of the work. I wish everybody in America could sit on that committee with me for a year, and God Almighty, there would be no Democrats left. Maybe 10, just to see some of the stuff going on. Larry, I just tell you a story. Husband and wife, law enforcement. Their son went into law enforcement. Somebody that had been let out over and over again. Their son was, again, a cop. Got a hold of him, got him knocked down on the ground, and found the one spot, as you know, where the bulletproof vest doesn't secure you, doesn't keep you safe, is right around the area of your neck, and put a gun to his neck and shot him over and over again, murdered him. Larry Krasner did that. He shouldn't have been out on the street. I don't want to say that, and I try to be a good Christian, but I also have to tell the truth. For him to be focusing on the ballroom when there's crime, when people are going through so much in the city of Philadelphia, and we need so much more security and safety, is abhorrent. It's horrible. And number one. Number two, regardless whoever builds a ballroom or a part of the White House or does whatever, that's there to serve the public and to serve people. And I'm sure it's going to be beautiful. And quite frankly, if a Democrat was building it and it was part of the White House, you wouldn't want to blow it up, waste the money, do harm. It's a psychological syndrome. It is Trump derangement syndrome. It's a sickness, and it's grabbed significant parts of our society in America, and I worry about it a lot.
1: We are visiting with United States Congressman Jeff Van Drew, visiting on Fox Across America with Jimmy Failla. You were a Democrat. It seems like forever ago, like a lifetime ago, but you were a Democrat. You were a normal Democrat. You had fiscal conservative. You had some, you know, philosophies of governance that were reasonable and of the other party at the time. Your transition to the Republican Party was one of the most seamless things that I've ever covered, and taking place right in the Oval Office with President Trump. It's been amazing, and really you haven't looked back ever since. But you caucused with Democrats at a time where there were normal Democrats. What do you make of Hassan Piker basically driving the ship? I mean, nobody will criticize him. Moskowitz in Florida, that's about it. They bow before this guy, including Abdul El-Sayed. Look at his crazy philosophy of governance. Goofy James Tallarico, vegan, six genders. We could go on and on and on with him. What's his face? Troy Jackson, going up against Susan Collins in Maine. I could go on and on and on. What do you make of where this Democrat Party has gone to?
2: It was starting to happen then. So I was a conservative Democrat. They used to call them blue dog Democrats. There was a blue dog caucus, which is where the Democrats that were more normal, more conservative, still loved America, used to caucus. But they were weak. And I remember I was talking to somebody about this the other day, being in the caucus, and they were vacillating and afraid to say anything about some crazy policy the Democrats were pushing, and about impeachment and about a lot of other things. And I stood up there, I'll never forget it, and I got shushed down. They didn't listen. I said, we all have to stick together if we're going to save the Democratic Party at all, because this party is going down the tubes. Everything they're doing is wrong. It's un-American. And they were afraid, and they wouldn't go along. And I told them, I said, I'm going to tell you something else, too. Most of you, if not all of you, are not going to be here in a few years if we go in this direction. And sure enough, they lost their primaries one by one, moderate to conservative Democrats. There weren't that many, but there were some. And it was a significant caucus in its heyday. I made the right move at the right time. I've always been a conservative. I love America. I'm unabashedly pro-American. I believe America is number one. I believe America is the engine that drives the train. I believe America is the shining city on the hill. If you don't love America and you don't think America is the best, I don't have time for you. Doesn't mean we can't get better. Doesn't mean we don't make mistakes. These candidates that you mentioned, this is what's so important. God, I hope people get this in this election. It's not that you're voting for a Republican because you think he or she is perfect. We are not. And we've got some real characters, too. I get it. And I get sometimes Republicans are disappointing. But this is normal against crazy. This is we love America against we hate America. These people do not like the American ethic. They hate it. They want to change the structure, the substance of what is the United States of America. And we are too damn close, for my comfort, to losing this great country.
1: Yeah,
2: it's got to stop. And I'm praying to God we prevail here.
1: You are listening to United States Congressman Jeff Van Drew from the 2nd Congressional District of New Jersey, visiting on Fox Across America with Jimmy Failla. Congressman, you're very good at counting votes. The last Cook report that I saw, and I'm not saying that's like the Bible of elections, but they're pretty good. You know, not perfect, but pretty good. So the last I saw, Republicans were 6 votes away from the magic number 218. There's 18 races that are deemed too close to call. I would think that if those numbers are accurate, Republicans will find a way to win 6 of 18, I would think. I don't see the Democrats sweeping all 18. I think what this says, because if you look, if past this prologue, and it typically is, the midterm election of a Republican president should yield the handful of votes that the Democrats need to get to 218. I think because of what you're saying, they could very well help Republicans keep the majority, because they are looked upon as completely unacceptable and too radical with these crazy socialist things that they're saying. What are your thoughts about, because this, other than September 11th, 2001, and what that meant for then, just a short while later, the November general election of 2001, what I said has always happened, that the other side wins in the midterm election. You, the Republicans, you could beat that jinx, or whatever you want to call it, that pendulum that swings. What are your thoughts about that?
2: Depends on how we run the campaign nationally. I've said this in caucus. I've said it to the speaker and others. We have to do a good job. We've really got to get down to the issues in plain talk and language, in plain speak that people understand. Do you want to keep America? I think you'd be humble about it. I say it all, you know, again, Republicans aren't perfect. I'm not perfect. I think we've made some mistakes. I'll say that. You and I have talked about them. But this is different than that. This is, are we going to keep America? So the first thing we have to do is make sure that we keep America and American freedom and, you know, American opportunity. And to do that, we need to have a Republican majority.
1: Yeah.
2: Here's what I say when it comes to counting votes. There is not, however this turns out, I believe the Republicans are going to prevail by a very thin majority. I think we're going to be back in the same tortuous boat we're in now. Mm-hmm. It's going to be nip and tuck. We're going to have to fight over every initiative to get it done. I think it's going to be close. I would say this, if I was just an objective observer, we're either going to win by a little or lose by a little. You know, there were these reports, Democrats are going to have a 30, 40, 50-seat majority. No, they're not.
1: No.
2: No, they're not.
1: No way.
2: And quite frankly, either are Republicans.
1: No.
2: But
1: agreed.
2: No, the Democrats are not. This isn't going to be a tidal wave. It's not Watergate, which, by the way, in today's time and the set of circumstances we have, Watergate would be nothing.
1: It would
2: be a blip.
1: Yeah, yeah.
2: But in any event, this is going to be tight, and it's going to be interesting for those that love to observe politics. I think we're going to eke it out, because if we do a good job, and I don't mean just in every individual district. I know what I've got to do in my congressional district. I'm talking, we need a national message that basically says, we're at a crossroads. We could keep America, or we can lose it. America, you decide. And then once we decide, then we can get into some of these other issues as well, which are very, very important. Cost of living, affordability, data set, the whole thing, all of it.
1: Congressman, let me float an idea to you that I should have said to you before now. I have floated it on my local show. I think that the House Republicans should invite Newt Gingrich to speak before your entire caucus and go back to 1994, what they did with the contract with America, because everything you said during this interview about communicating to the American people, Republicans did in 1994 when they won control of the majority for the first time in 40 years in January of 1995. I think a little, not just pep talk, but Newt is a great communicator. I believe Republicans have the better story, but are not telling it.
2: Absolutely. I agree with you. Even in the whole argument with the big, beautiful bill, the Democrats did a better job defining the big, beautiful bill, even though they defined it incorrectly, inaccurately, and lied about it. Yeah. We should have, again, Jeff Van Drew, and there were some others that agree with me. I've had this conversation with Jim Jordan a number of times, who's a close ally of mine and a friend. And I said, man, we should have been talking, cut your Social Security, not cut your Social Security, 85% of people on Social Security aren't paying taxes anymore. Tax credits for young families, people that have children. Again, if you're working overtime, looks like so many people do, police, fire, rescue, construction, you know, greatly reduced taxes. If you are a tipped worker, and how many of those do we have? You know, it's humorous to me, by the way, just that, digress for a minute.
1: 30 seconds.
2: The union for the tipped workers for the casino servers, et cetera, endorsed my opponent, who was a non-union big hotel, and here I am voting to cut their taxes when they get tips. I mean,
1: right.
2: Come on.
1: I know. It's what do we call it? Cognitive dissonance. They're voting against their own self-interest. Congressman, 10 seconds. Do the Senate Republicans keep the majority?
2: Yes.
1: Yes. Great to visit with you, Congressman.
2: I still believe we both are.
1: That would be great.
2: We've got to handle it right.
1: America wins if that happens. Congressman Van Drew, great to be with you.
2: Thank you.
1: You're welcome, sir. When we come back, people are getting all, lathered up about flock cameras. We're going to talk about that next. This is Fox Across America with Jimmy Failla.
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16: Welcome back to Fox Across America with Jimmy Failla, with Mike and Josh. I'm Harry Hurley, filling in today for Brian. We teased right before the break, filling in for Jimmy. We said right before the break that we would talk about these flock cameras. And according to a new database released by the Institute for Justice, 92 local governments across the United States have canceled or not renewed their contracts for the automated license plate recognition systems. Now, everybody knows exactly what this is, because you hear flock cameras, and like flock is some kind of, you know, special word for the camera. That's just the company. There is a company called Flock Safety. They're based out of Atlanta, Georgia. They're the operator of a nationwide network of automated license plate reader cameras. And this has people understandably concerned and in some cases flipping out about it. So in case you haven't heard this news, United States Senator Josh Hawley is wide open to beginning a Senate investigation into flock cameras. Senator Hawley chairs the Senate Judiciary Subcommittee on Crime and Counterterrorism, obviously a very prominent member of Congress, and he is looking to formally investigate this firm. And rarely, because things have become very, very divisive, think about the occasions that you can think of where there is a bipartisan agreement of anything. I mean, things that Republicans bring up that Democrats used to enthusiastically love and tried to pass, they're now against it. It's crazy. We never should get to a point where you are against something that you're really for purely political reasons. It's ridiculous. So they are on this. They know the American people don't like it. Many people believe it's a complete misuse and abuse of privacy. And I would expect, when you see the bipartisan level of support that we have here, I think you're going to see some movement here. When we come back after this brief timeout, Fox Across America with Jimmy Failla will present Elizabeth Titko, former GOP national spokesperson.
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17: I'm Laurel Lee. Our top story, President Trump signing an executive order to change the name of Lake Ontario to Lake America. It's the latest move in the potential trade war between the U.S. and Canada. ABC News White House correspondent Karen Travers has more.
18: He said Canada treats us very badly. The Canadian tariffs, of course, that they announced in retaliation to the ones the president put in place over the weekend, they don't go into effect until September 8th. So, of course, there is a bit of time potentially to see if there was a potential for some conversations to restart. We had heard from the vice president the other day that there were ongoing negotiations, despite other officials here at the White House indicating that the time for talking was over.
17: While the president can't unilaterally rename the body of water, he can direct the U.S. government entities to use Lake America in federal maps and documents. The head of NASA approves a potential solution for the local data center controversy. Fox's Therese Crowley explains.
19: NASA Administrator Jared Isaacman thinking outside the earthly box, backing a simple solution to environmental impact, telling NextStar, let's take our data centers, put them in Earth orbit, take advantage of that free fusion reactor that's out there for us, and use that to ensure we win the space race and the AI race too. Solar energy being the free fusion reactor, answering the requirement for huge electric consumption. He notes that space data centers would need solar panels the size of several football fields and doesn't address construction logistics, but he calls it a fantastic solution, citing consensus with Elon Musk and others in the space industry. Therese Crowley, Fox News.
17: Other experts have noted a number of challenges with that concept, including the difficulty of cooling and slow data transfer back to Earth. A major food manufacturer now says almost all of its products use natural ingredients for coloring, and as ABC's Sherry Preston reports, that includes sugary breakfast cereal.
20: General Mills has announced that all of its cereals in the United States, including Trix and Lucky Charms, are now made without artificial colors. And by the end of next year, the company says 100% of its products, including fruit snacks and baking products, will be made with natural dyes. Currently, about 90% of General Mills products are made without those artificial colors.
17: WDBO Pays Your Bills is back. Your next chance to win happening tomorrow morning at 8 a.m. Download our app now so you're ready to win $1,000 five times a day. Laurel Lee, WDBO News.
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24: Scattered showers and thunderstorms winding down this evening with overnight lows in the mid-70s. For your Friday morning sunshine, PM storms once again. High temperatures again in the low 90s. And the weekend is looking unsettled. Good bet for rain and storms both Saturday and Sunday with high temperatures in the low 90s. From Channel 9 Eyewitness News, I'm meteorologist David Heckard.
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16: Today for Jimmy, we are visiting now with Elizabeth Pipko, former GOP national spokesperson. So she knows that which she speaks. Trust me on that. And you can follow her on Twitter at Elizabeth, spelled traditionally, and then last name P-I-P-K-O, Elizabeth Pipko. That's Elizabeth's Twitter handle. 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
25: Hi, thanks for having me.
16: It is good to have you. Not a moment too soon. What are we, about 70 days or thereabouts before some are saying the most important election in history, in our lifetime, whatever, however you want to word it, this far I'll go, it is extremely consequential, because obviously if Democrats win either House of Congress, we have pre-filed articles of impeachment against my former boss, President Trump. We have all kinds of bad news, just blocking everything. It literally will be President Trump with his phone and his pen operating by executive order, because not another thing could possibly be passed for 2 years. So the stakes, Elizabeth, I know I preached to the choir. I preached to the former spokesperson who was great at putting the message forward. This election really matters.
25: It does. Look, that was actually a very, very good way to put it. I obviously have been in politics for about 10 years now. And yes, almost every time we have an election coming up, we hear that same message.

0: lifetimes, and I am incredibly grateful to have gotten to experience that and to watch him have really ushered in the greatest, I think, comeback we've ever seen, not just in America's history, but in world history as well. And now I think it becomes even more important to allow him to have the remainder of his term to enact the agenda that the American people voted for and overwhelmingly voted for, right? That was not a small victory. It was how many swing states it was for the first time and how long that we won the popular vote. I think people overwhelmingly wanted Democrats to know that they had failed them. I would argue they have failed more in the last 2 years since that election than they even did with Joe Biden in office. And I think they provide even less solutions to the American public than they once did. And I think the choice is so beyond blatantly obvious for what we have to do in November. Again, it's really a choice, unfortunately, not between Democrats and Republicans, but I think between those who love our country and those that do not. And for me, that's my message, to let Donald Trump do what the American people voted for him to do, because that's in the best interest of our country.
1: Well said. It's Elizabeth Pipko, former GOP national spokesperson, visiting on Fox Across America with Jimmy Fallon. I believe that the Democrats could be the greatest gift that Republicans will receive in the general election on November 3rd, because this civil war, this takeover of the Democrat Party by the most radical people that we've ever seen come along, this could be the difference between the Republicans keeping the House. I've been confident that Republicans should keep the Senate. Now they might even pick up seats, which I thought maybe they might lose one or so, but keep the majority in the Senate. I'm just being honest. I've been doing this a long time, so I speak the truth. Without, I think, this craziness of the Democrat socialists and all these freaky candidates that they have, I really think that Democrats, just history would tell us that they would pick up the few seats that they need to take the majority. I now believe that Republicans can keep the House. I believe they're going to keep the Senate regardless. And this will be largely, I think, the Trump agenda is what the American people want. But you know how these things go. The pendulum swings, midterm election. They seem to go the other way. There's just some other than September 11th, 2001. This is the way it's been. But I think there is a wild card here. And it is, you know, Hassan Piker, Abdul El-Sayed, Talafrico, Troy Jackson, who's a lunatic, former Republican turned absolute crazy Democrat. So what do you think about that?
0: You know, I agree with you. You said the pendulum swings, and it certainly does. And I think that's a good thing very often in our country. I think we have a system of checks and balances, and it's almost more important when the people of our country are in charge of those checks and those balances. And I think that's what makes our country great. And unfortunately, I think the Democrats have actually really been their own worst nightmare, as you put it. They are the reason that they are not going to win in November in a way that historically we're told that they should. They are the reason. They've allowed this takeover to happen in their own party because they spent the last 10 or so years producing absolutely zero solutions, zero strategies to actually make the lives better of the American people that they were elected to represent, and instead criticizing Donald Trump. And that's whether he was in office or not, by the way. When he was not in office for 4 years, they also spent every waking moment trying to not just criticize him, but go after him, his family, his staff, and his supporters. And I was one of them. My family was a target of Joe Biden's weaponized DOJ because they could not rest until they tried to destroy everyone that was associated with President Trump. And I think that's what's going to come back and haunt them, because they wasted those years. They really have spat on the party and what it used to be. This is no longer the party of JFK. This is an absolute nightmare. And it's a nightmare for Democrats, of course, but also for all of us who want to see two strong parties that at least at minimum agree on America being the greatest country on the face of the earth. And we certainly don't see that anymore from Democrats. We see candidates who are winning overwhelmingly, who are willing to not only spew their nonsense, but are able to fill arenas as they do that, who are the only ones able to actually bring out supporters. It's not those establishment Democrats anymore. It's the ones that are willing to stand with those who burn American flags, who cheer on our enemies, who want to tear down the very fabric of what we are as a country. That's who's able to get out the Democrat base. That's who's able to rile up their supporters to vote and to fill an arena and to get excited. And unfortunately, that tells us all we need to know about the party. When things got difficult for Democrats, they turned to Marxism. When things got difficult for Republican, they turned to really loving America even more and electing a man that would do anything in his power to make our country great again. So I'm hoping people realize it's not Donald Trump's name that's even on the ballot in November. So don't think about him. Think about America, because it's America.

0: America's future that's actually on the ballot in November.
1: You are listening to Elizabeth Pipko on Fox Across America with Jimmy Failla. The Democrats, they actually did themselves in here, I think, because, you know, they talk about we're a big tent party. Yeah. But it's so interesting to see, Elizabeth, AOC suddenly isn't crazy left enough. She even let her DSA, Democrat Socialists of America card, expire about 6 years ago. She's renewed because you have to. If you're not with them, they will take you down next. They don't like Chuck Schumer. They don't seem to like Hakeem Jeffries. They went bananas over the fact that he allegedly had a meeting with Jared Kushner. Because after all, Elizabeth, isn't that a terrible thing for people of both sides to meet and see if they can find common ground on anything? Isn't that a terrible thing? That's what they would lead you to believe.
0: 100%. They believe violence is the answer. You can look at polling that shows that an overwhelming number of those on the left, especially young people, believe that violence is acceptable when they disagree with someone. This is the new Democrat Party again, and it's an absolute shame because I come from a family of immigrants. Both of my parents, when they came to this country, were told as Jewish refugees to come here and to register as Democrats. And as they always say, they didn't leave the party left them. This is not that Democrat Party, and what they've allowed to happen again to themselves is horrible, but more importantly, just to our country. Because yes, a big tent party is important, but having a big tent looks like what President Trump was able to do in 16 and in 24 when he brought in folks that had historically not voted for Republicans. That makes it a big tent. A big tent is not allowing people in who are proud to say horrific things about this country, who are anti-Semites, who are Marxists, who destroy every opportunity that they can to try to work, like you said, with the other side, who do not want a future where they work together with other Americans, but instead a future where they really just, I don't even know what the word is, destroy every single thing that allows our country to prosper. They want to destroy, again, the Senate, the presidency, prisons, police. I mean, they want anything gone that makes America America. And we
1: even
0: cannot
1: the Supreme
0: work
1: Court. Even the Supreme Court. They want to burn the house down to rule the ashes. Elizabeth Pipko visiting on Fox Across America with Jimmy Failla. You said something a few minutes ago that I don't want to fail to address. What was that like when the power of government came after your family?
0: You know, I mentioned just now that my parents were immigrants. My parents came from the former Soviet Union. So for me, ironically, everything that they had told me about, everything that they had fled from, is what I got to witness with my own eyes. My parents very often told me that what we were experiencing was very reminiscent of Soviet Union era tactics against political enemies. I mean, I don't want to share too much, but I can tell you my life was made a living hell. And I am not the only one, certainly not the only one. I had a lot of friends who had to walk away, actually, from not just supporting, but working for President Trump because they could not put their family in harm's way. They were scared of the risks, and they were also scared of having to pay the legal bills that it cost to go up against the system and this machine. Because the weaponized DOJ that we saw under Joe Biden, it did not just go after President Trump. What they did to him and his family was horrific, but they went after so many of us at the exact same time. Nobody realized that. They wanted to take out anybody that would remain loyal to him, to eliminate any chance that he would have of a comeback or even a normal life. Let's not forget, they wanted him to die behind bars.
1: Oh, yeah.
0: That was their goal. And I think people should realize it. For me, of course, it hits close to home because I lived it, but people should realize what Donald Trump was able to come back from. They wanted him, again, in prison till his last remaining day on this earth, and instead he is the leader of the free world once again. He should inspire every single one of us, whether Democrat or Republican, to not just believe in this country, but to believe in yourself as well.
1: Elizabeth Pipko, former GOP national spokesperson, and I want to thank you for being willing to address that the way that you just did, because I think it's important for our listeners to hear that this, if you put the wrong people into office and you give the wrong people power, everything they say about President Trump is a lie, and they actually do all the things that they accuse President Trump of doing that he doesn't do. You know, they said he was a Soviet asset, a Russian asset, and all this stuff, yet they were the ones that were working with Russia, while President Trump deals with for years a fake Russia collusion nonsense. So I really appreciate that you were willing to address that to the extent that you could. Let's go over some of the what I think are the key Senate races, because I'm asking everybody that we talk to what they think. Texas, James Tallarico, Ken Paxton, who wins?
0: Ken Paxton wins. I'm sorry. I've heard every few years how we are going to turn Texas blue. It never happens. It's a way to raise money to get some celebrities in Hollywood involved. You can't even name the two candidates who are running. There's no chance this doesn't go to Ken Paxton.
1: I agree with you. They're trying to show us all these polls. Tallarico up by 9. Tallarico up by 5, 6. It's Beto O'Rourke all over again. And exactly. They keep saying you're going to lose until the election takes place and then you win. It's really reminiscent of President Trump.
0: By the way, still happening. Francesca Hong was supposed to be the governor of Wisconsin. I think she was up by 28 points in one poll I saw before primary day, and she still lost. So believe in Texas. Don't believe your eyes when you see this nonsense.
1: All right, let's go to Michigan. Abdul Al-Sayed, Democrat nominee, or Mike Rogers, Republican nominee?
0: Mike Rogers. Democrats deserve everything they're going to get in Michigan. I hope they learn a really difficult lesson and realize what it means to kind of put your country before your party and support those who love America and don't want to align with those who want to destroy it. There is no chance. Again, no chance. This goes to Al-Sayed.
1: And Elizabeth, I'm going to give you a third, because if Republicans sweep all three of these, it's an early night and there's no chance that Democrats could win the majority in the Senate. Does Susan Collins, who always underpolls but yet overperforms on the only poll that matters, and that's on Election Day, not my cup of tea, but to win statewide in Maine, I believe you have to be, as a Republican, that is, you have to be a Susan Collins sort of philosophy of governance. Susan Collins, Troy Jackson, who wins?
0: Susan Collins, and I'm glad you mentioned that. She is historically very, very good at coming back on Election Day in a way that polls did not show. So I think this has happened before. I'm not worried about it. And again, it's all Democrats' fault for nominating a Nazi and standing with that Nazi knowing it could cost them the seat.
1: It's true. They all, even after he had to leave the race because it was so untenable, they all at that goofy debate that they rushed and put together to pick the new one, and Troy Jackson won the thing, but they all praised him. It's like, well, then why isn't he your nominee? Then not one of them criticized him, Elizabeth. I think that's a really important point.
0: It is. And again, it just shows that they fear their base. They have absolutely no backbones anymore. They stand for absolutely nothing except trying to hurt Donald Trump. And by the way, the Americans who voted for him. And that's their biggest problem.
1: Is there a surprise in the upcoming election on November 3rd that you think, and we're in the final minute, Elizabeth, is there a surprise that we should look out for?
0: No, I think the surprise is going to be when Republicans perform better than anyone's expecting, because they're looking at what has happened in American history and not realizing that we're living in a very, very different time where Democrats are a joke of a party and where we have a president who has an endorsement record, for example, like no one else around him could ever compete with, who's delivered in a way that no one can compete with, and who, by the way, is the most popular person anyone has ever seen come out of a Republican Party in modern American history. So we have a lot to compete against. Unfortunately, it's folks that I believe want to tear down our great country. And so it really, really, really matters. Try to surprise all of us. If you're listening right now, don't just go and vote. Take a friend, take maybe a child that doesn't want to vote. Maybe it's their first time, they're young. Educate them, tell them what is on the line in November. Take someone with you. Don't go to the polls yourself. Take someone with you and change America for the better.
1: Elizabeth Pipko, former Republican national spokesperson, thank you for sharing your time and talent with us. Good to visit with you.
0: Thank you.
1: You're welcome. Love to speak with you again. We'll be right back. When we come back, the president of Burger King has made a pitch to the president, to the leader of the free world. We'll tell you about it next, right here on Fox Across America with Jimmy Failla.
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11: Fox Across America with Jimmy Failla. Harry Hurley filling in today for Jimmy, working with Mike and Josh. It's a pleasure, privilege actually, to be here filling in for Jimmy. And I'm going to put out something that I think we need more of. That is when you're talking about a very serious issue that you can find, but it can't be off-putting. You find a way to inject humor. Now, that perfectly fitting with the talents and stylings of one Jimmy Failla. To bring humor into this, the Burger King United States and Canadian President Tom Curtis appeared on CNN yesterday. So talking about, and these are obviously very serious matters, the rising beef costs, tariffs, because President Trump has even said tariff is my favorite word. He's been very big on the tariffs, and some people agree with him, some people don't like it. And just the overall Burger King strategy, if you will. I used to tease that McDonald's did all the marketing and all Burger King had to do was open up right across the street. And then McDonald's started to do market research to show that you could have enough business for both to make it. So Curtis was initially talking all serious, and you should. It's a serious topic. But then he offered President Trump the opportunity to eat at Burger King more often instead of always going to his arch rival, McDonald's. So he specifically encouraged President Trump to try the Whopper. So I just thought that was a fun story to close the hour out with. We'll be back in just a little bit. You are listening to Fox Across America with Jimmy Failla on a busy news day. Don't go away. Stay with us. Much more straight ahead.
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15: I'm Laurel Lee. Our top story, President Trump signing an executive order to change the name of Lake Ontario to Lake America. It's the latest move in the potential trade war between the U.S. and Canada. ABC News White House correspondent Karen Travers has more.
16: The Canadian tariffs don't go into effect just yet. Whether that was the Canadians trying to hold out potential for some renegotiations, it's not clear. But there is still some time for a potential off-ramp. But I think when you heard from the president there, right from the start, when he had his opening remarks, the questions reporters were asking him, his very hard line there on our neighbors to the north, he certainly doesn't sound like somebody who is interested at this point in continuing, restarting those negotiations.
15: While the president can't unilaterally rename the body of water, he can direct the U.S. government entities to use Lake America in federal maps and documents. On the heels of Wednesday's release of figures showing inflation solidly above the Fed's target, weekly figures on unemployment claims are out. Here's ABC's Jim Ryan.
17: The expectation of analysts was for a slight rise in filings from the revised figure of 207,000 2 weeks ago. Instead, the number has fallen to 203,000. Economists usually focus on the less volatile four-week moving average, which was slightly higher last week than the week before.
15: Nearly 25,000 pounds of frozen buffalo chicken is being recalled. Fox's Deborah Valentine reports.
18: The recall's been announced due to an inspection lapse. It involves Shanghai Ravioli Corporation's frozen, not ready to eat buffalo chicken rangoon and mozzarella sticks. The products were shipped to five states: Maine, Massachusetts, New Hampshire, Rhode Island, and Vermont. All have sell-by dates from July 8, 2026 to June 29, 2027. The Department of Agriculture's Food and Safety Inspection Service says the affected products bear false marks of inspection with establishment number EST-18004. The products should be thrown away or returned to their place of purchase. Deborah Valentine, Fox News.
15: Orange County Public Schools are inviting students, teachers, staff, families, and community members to wear pink and spend at least 10 minutes reading on Friday as part of a special tribute called Pink in Pages for Dolly. The district announced the initiative in recognition of Dolly Parton's contributions to literacy and her efforts to encourage children to develop a love of reading. You can read more about Pink in Pages for Dolly in the WDBO app. WDBO Pays Your Bills is back. Your next chance to win happening tomorrow morning at 8 a.m. Download our app now so you're ready to win $1,000 five times a day. Laurel Lee, WDBO News.
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25: Scattered showers and thunderstorms winding down this evening with overnight lows in the mid-70s. For your Friday morning sunshine, PM storms once again. High temperatures again in the low 90s. And the weekend is looking unsettled. Good bet for rain and storms both Saturday and Sunday, with high temperatures in the low 90s. From Channel 9 Eyewitness News, I'm meteorologist David Heckard.
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1: Welcome to Fox Across America with Jimmy Failla. Harry Hurley filling in today for Jimmy. Great opportunity and pleasure to do so with Mike and with Josh on a busy news day. We're on the jury verdict watch in the Lindsey Clancy murder trial. Who knows? I mean, they haven't been deliberating all that long, maybe an hour and a half, maybe 2 hours tops. But that could be something that's so self-evident that we could have a jury verdict before the end of today's program. We'll stay close. We'll keep you posted. Just keep it tuned right here to Fox Across America with Jimmy Failla. One of my favorite national guests, and forget party label, Democrat, Republican, and all that nonsense. One of the best strategists of either party, Julian Epstein, is a Democratic strategist. He served as the Democratic chief counsel to the House Judiciary Committee and staff director of the House Oversight Committee in these important times. He's a serious man. And we have so much to talk about. Julian, great to welcome you. Let's get right to it. How are you, my friend?
2: Harry, thanks for having me again, and thanks, as always, for the really nice introduction.
1: You are welcome, and you can follow all things Julian Epstein, his Twitter handle, at, and nothing exotic about it, Julian as it sounds, Epstein, J-U-L-I-A-N-E-P-S-T-E-I-N, at Julian Epstein. So I have a theory, it's a working theory of mine, that Democrats had the House of Representatives majority pretty much in the bag, because just the way they needed so few seats, Julian, and just history, and we don't have a September 11th, God forbid, you know, that broke this sort of, you know, pattern back in 2001. So they would have done it. They would have picked up the few that they need to win the House. But then they went crazy, and they have all these Democrat socialists running the show, stirring the drink, saying incredibly crazy stuff. And now I'm thinking that Republicans could hold the House. I'll bring up a name for you to analyze. Hassan Piker. So objectionable to any reasonable person, yet no Democrat other than maybe Congressman Moskowitz, not maybe, he has, Congressman Moskowitz out of Florida, will criticize Hassan Piker. Nobody else will, including Abdel El-Sayed, who had him arm in arm the night of his victory party over Stevenson. Could this Hassan Piker himself steal the majority from the Democrats in the House of Representatives?
2: I think so. I think, you know, Democrats still have to win 12 of 19 seats.
1: Yep.
2: So I don't think they have it in the bag. Although the crosswinds are pretty good for them right now, given I think the failure of the GOP to prosecute an effective message at the moment, but that may change. But as for whether Piker can fill the Democratic prospects, we know he's hurting them.
1: Yes.
2: He is the David Duke. He is the KKK left.
1: There you go.
2: He is the guy that said, talks about killing and destroying the white race.
1: Yep.
2: He is a guy just the other day who said that we're looking at an imminent open season on Jews. He is the guy that has uttered so many racist statements. And you put that together with the other clowns that are running with the socialists, you know, Chevalier in New York, for example, talking about how she's repulsed by interracial relationships and part of a group that wants to, when she was at Columbia University, that wants to destroy the West. Part of a group that had as one of its members, someone who said that Zionists should die, and which effectively means, you know, Jews should die. All of this sort of 1930s Germany Nazism, which, you know, the Nazi problem, I think, is mostly on the left today. And the moral test for the Democrats is whether they call that out. George Bush in 1991 said, just to do the David Duke analogy, said that David Duke and the KKK have no place in the Republican Party. Well, here you have a series of statements that are coming from a socialist. Let's not even talk about politics or so. Let's just talk the moral question. And you've seen outright bigotry directed at white people, directed at Jews, and the Democrats tolerated, which tells you that sort of the Democrat moralizing about bigotry and a civil rights society only applies when you are talking about groups that they think are their voter base, but doesn't apply to others. And that doesn't make it moral. That doesn't mean make it civil rights. That makes it opportunistic racial favoritism, the game that the left is playing right now. So I think it undermines the whole theory of why the Democratic Party exists, the fact that they cannot call out and separate themselves from this really bigoted movement. Now, just that's before you get to the politics. I mean, I think the politics, you're talking about a movement that's not only bigoted, but a movement that is run by a bunch of Nepo babies that know nothing, that have never been able to accomplish anything in the real world. And their view of what we should be doing is, rather than building for the next generation, is they're looking for a handout society, because basically they don't know how to build, and they've never done anything about building. They've gone to universities and gotten these useless college degrees on anti-colonial studies, which teach them nothing about the real world. So they're not able to compete or to provide a value in the real world. So they want to deconstruct and sort of redistribute the hard work that others have done. This is an idea that's subjectionable to, I think, 90% of the public. You know, you talk about Democrats being, half of the Democrats being sympathetic to socialism. Remember, yeah, Democrats are only 25% of the voter base. So it's a tiny group of people that they're playing to, and it is really, really foolish that the Democrats haven't been able to separate it. I have a piece, Harry, coming out in the New York Post tomorrow that talks about how you can separate and make, potentially make the DSA irrelevant. So I'm teasing that piece for your listeners today.
1: Very good. Julian Epstein visiting on Fox Across America with Jimmy Failla. All of that, and I agree with all of it, Julian, even still, isn't it kind of shocking that with the unpopular war, high gas prices, things like that, people aren't happy with the cost of food, beef, everything, that Republicans are within 6 seats of keeping the majority in the House? I almost want to say, what does that say about Democrats? Wow.
2: Well, it tells you that the Democrats have a net negative rating, net negative favorability rating of about 25 points in the latest CNN poll. So it's an extremely unpopular party. And part of the reason that it's extremely unpopular is it because it doesn't really offer any meaningful policy that people can sort of latch onto. So sort of where the Democratic Party is today is mostly a party of grievance. It's a party that wants to get into identity grievance and the welfare state. And both of those things are sort of, you know, grievance-based ideologies that do nothing about building for the future. So the Democratic Party in the late 1990s would be a party that talked about building for the future. You know, Bill Clinton had this famous bridge to the 21st century. You don't hear the Democrats talking about building anything. You don't talk about them building for the AI revolution. You don't talk about training. You sort of talk about...
1: They actually are talking about tearing down things. Isn't that ironic? The opposite. The house down.
2: That's what grievance is. When you sort of just play identity grievance to the max, and you create this notion that the answer to everyone's problem is more handouts through the welfare state, you are normalizing and validating a politics, a culture of grievance. You hear sort of like AOC saying woke one was a mistake, and you know, now we're into woke two, which is even worse.
1: Yeah.
2: You hear them saying, oh, we need all these new welfare programs, you know, universal child care and Medicare for all and all that. I can tell you all the problems wrong with it. But what it's telling you, if you're watching closely, is that they are admitting that the postmodern liberal framework has failed.
1: Correct.
2: Because, you know, we're spending somewhere close to 40% of GDP at the federal, state, and local level on various different government programs. That's an unprecedented number. And the welfare state has been ballooning and ballooning and ballooning for the last 4 or 5 decades. And yet Democrats keep saying, and the left keeps saying, oh, well, these other programs have failed. Therefore, we need much bigger programs now. Well, the programs have failed because they're badly designed. They're very, very badly designed. There are something like 300 programs right now that benefit poor and disadvantaged people. But the the left is good at saying, oh, you know, so much of the population is victimized and doesn't have agency, but they're never good at any accountability. They're never good at answering the question whether, as to whether any of the programs they're designing ever work. So the Clinton philosophy was the government assistance was a temporary grid or agency to get people back on their feet so they could do it for themselves. What the current modern Democratic Party is about is sort of a permanent welfare state where they become overlords. That's very good for getting votes, but not help people. You know, what helps people the most is giving them the agency to do things for themselves. That's very much what the working class wants, and that's very much why the working class is deserting the Democratic Party. So the entire victim welfare state frame of mind is a sort of a Ponzi scheme. It's a pyramid scheme that continues to fail. And the answer to it can only be, if you're on the left, is we just have to do more of what's failing, because that will, at least in the short term, will buy us votes. And this is a suicide march. It's a suicide march for our country. It's a suicide march for the economy. And it's a suicide march for the soul of people that, the souls of our, you know, fellow citizens who really, at the end of the day, they want to be able to build a future for them and their children on their own, rather than being permanent wards of the state. And that's why I think your original question as to why the Democratic Party's favorability rating is so low, that's why it is where it is.
1: We're hitting a hard break, Julian, but I want to squeeze in real quick. I've been polling our guests today about three key U.S. Senate races, because if all three of these go Republican, the Democrats have no chance to win back the Senate. So real quick, in like a one-minute drive-by, give us a minute total on Abdul El-Sayed and Mike Rogers, Michigan, James Tallarico, Ken Paxton, Texas, Susan Collins versus Troy Jackson in Maine. Who wins all three? Is it one party winning all three? Are we going to have a split decision? Real quick, your thoughts.
2: GOP takes all three. Syed has so much baggage. You know, if you want to talk about his fundraising and his connections with Muslim Brotherhood linked organizations, sort of all of the crazy statements he made on Fox the other night, I don't think he has a chance. I think same with Susan Collins. I think the polling has been bad. I think she wins by 5 points, and I think Tallarico has just way too much baggage with the kinds of things he said. I don't think his opponent in Texas is a very strong opponent, but I think Tallarico has just too much baggage. I think it's a clean sweep for the GOP on all three.
1: Stretch 30 seconds. Why is the polling seemingly so bad anymore?
2: Well, the polling science is always good. It's always been good. You know, if you get the right sample of people, if you get the right sample of, say, 1,000 people, you're going to be accurate within 1 to 2 percentage points. The reason that the polling is so bad is because the pollsters are not getting the right sample of likely voters, and they continue to underrepresent conservatives for the most part. Some of that may be politics. Some of that may just be sort of built-in bias on some of the pollsters. But there are pollsters like Atlas that do a very, very good job. And so I think when you get an average of the polls, that's askew. What you really want to look at is the pollsters who continue to get it right time and time again.
1: But like, you know, Abdul El-Sayed was winning by 15 to 20 points. No, he wasn't. The other one was winning by 28. She lost by one. I mean, wild, wild things.
2: Right.
1: Julian, great.
2: It's
1: great.
2: A skewing sample that they keep screwing up.
1: Yeah. Great to be with you, Julian. Thank you.
2: Thanks, Harry. Great
1: You're
2: to be
1: welcome,
2: with you, as always.
1: Okay. Great to be with you. We'll be right back. Stay with us. This is Fox Across America with Jimmy Failla.
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15: We are back. It is Fox Across America with Jimmy Failla. Ari Hurley pinch hitting today with Mike and Josh, so you know I'm in good hands. President Trump has signed an official executive order of the President of the United States, changing the name. It's been bandied about the last couple of days, the name of Lake Ontario to Lake America, joining now the Gulf of America with a new name. Although none of the official books that do maps and things like that have changed it. They must be in control of liberals because they're keeping them Gulf of Mexico, and I'm sure the same will be done here. But the president has done it. It's official. It's signed, sealed, and delivered. He's yours. Now, this WNBA controversy that just keeps spiraling, and there's the next chapter and the next sort of fork in the road. And what do you do when you get the fork of the road? Yogi Berra said you take it. Cameron Brink of the Los Angeles Sparks, nothing short of went after former NBA, 10-year player, I think, Enes Kanter Freedom. And I cannot say this on Fox News Radio. I cannot say this on Family Radio. But she called him a stupid piece of something, fill in the blank. And he's just trying to stay relevant. Really, his point is that, in his view, and I think a lot of people agree with him, he's protecting women, trying to protect women. So he's testing their systems, that if he identifies as a woman, that he should be eligible for the 2027 draft. Now, the WNBA has come out and said that he's not, even though he's declared himself a transgender woman. He's still announcing his intention to enter the 2027 WNBA draft. They're saying he's not welcome. He was ejected from a Chicago Sky game after there was that confrontation, you might remember, with Natasha Cloud. He was wearing a shirt stating women, noun, adult, human, female. And then that got Natasha Cloud all lathered up. And so he was kicked out. He thought he was not banned from Wynn Trust Arena, but later, a day later or whenever it was, shortly thereafter, next day, I think, he was subsequently banned from Wynn Trust Arena by the Chicago Sky. So he is saying that the current WNBA rules leave a loophole regarding gender eligibility. So really what he's doing is he's protecting women. He's forcing their hand to make a decision on the issue. They did not make a decision on the issue of what constitutes a female, but they did say that Enes Kanter Freedom, and Josh would know, and Mike would know, who's the second NBA player that wants to do it? Yeah, Royce White. He's not getting as much help, as much publicity as Enes Kanter Freedom, but he's also testing the system. So very, very interesting. When we come back, and we're looking forward to introducing Eric Donalds, who is the chief executive officer of the Education Foundation. Let me check that. The chief executive officer of the Education Freedom Foundation, America First Policy Institute, and chair of Education Opportunity. Erica Donalds joins Fox Across America with Jimmy Failla in just a little bit. Stay with us on a busy news day. And then in our final segment, yes, we're going to speak about Dolly Parton. Stay close. A lot to still cover on Fox Across America with Jimmy Failla.

0: This is WDBO, Orlando's news, weather, and traffic starts now.
1: I'm Laurel Lee. Our top story, President Trump signing an executive order to change the name of Lake Ontario to Lake America. It's the latest move in the potential trade war between the U.S. and Canada. ABC News White House correspondent Karen Travers has more.
2: He said Canada treats us very badly. The Canadian tariffs, of course, that they announced in retaliation to the ones the president put in place over the weekend, they don't go into effect until September 8th. So, of course, there is a bit of time potentially to see if there was a potential for some conversations to restart. We had heard from the vice president the other day that there were ongoing negotiations, despite other officials here at the White House indicating that the time for talking was over.
1: While the president can't unilaterally rename the body of water, he can direct the U.S. government entities to use Lake America in federal maps and documents. The head of NASA approves a potential solution for the local data center controversy. Fox's Therese Crowley explains.
3: NASA Administrator Jared Isaacman thinking outside the earthly box, backing a simple solution to environmental impact, telling NextStar, let's take our data centers, put them in Earth orbit, take advantage of that free fusion reactor that's out there for us, and use that to ensure we win the space race and the AI race too. Solar energy being the free fusion reactor, answering the requirement for huge electric consumption. He notes that space data centers would need solar panels the size of several football fields and doesn't address construction logistics, but he calls it a fantastic solution, citing consensus with Elon Musk and others in the space industry. Therese Crowley, Fox News.
1: Other experts have noted a number of challenges with that concept, including the difficulty of cooling and slow data transfer back to Earth. A major food manufacturer now says almost all of its products use natural ingredients for coloring, and as ABC's Sherry Preston reports, that includes sugary breakfast cereal.
4: General Mills has announced that all of its cereals in the United States, including Trix and Lucky Charms, are now made without artificial colors. And by the end of next year, the company says 100% of its products, including fruit snacks and baking products, will be made with natural dyes. Currently, about 90% of General Mills' products are made without those artificial colors.
1: 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Laurel Lee, WDBO News.
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14: Scattered showers and thunderstorms winding down this evening with overnight lows in the mid-70s. For your Friday morning sunshine, PM storms once again. High temperatures again in the low 90s. And the weekend is looking unsettled. Good bet for rain and storms both Saturday and Sunday, with high temperatures in the low 90s. From Channel 9 Eyewitness News, I'm meteorologist David Heckard.
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16: And how and when they can handle the mail order ballots, if you will, the mail-in ballots. And as you know, there's, what, probably three or so states where it's all mail-in. And then you have many other states, several dozen, where there are some mail-in ballots and then voting that takes place in the polling precincts. So there's all kinds of legal challenges, you can imagine. The Supreme Court weighed in, and by a 6-3 vote, and this is where it gets a little bit murky, because they issued a ruling that's beneficial to President Trump, but it's not determinative. So either they're going to hear the case later, but it would be after the midterm elections, I would think, for sure, unless there was some kind of emergency granting of standing that they would give it. But what the Supreme Court did, and they overturned a lower court ruling, but they did not finalize. So now it's left the door open for the states to challenge the final rule once it's issued, but it hasn't been issued yet. So the new challenge that has happened, and it came yesterday, a coalition of 24 states, and if you throw the District of Columbia in there, it's not a state, but they obviously, you know, they have a representative. It's called a delegate that's in the House of Representatives and so on. Because it's the seat of government, they don't have members of the

0: So follow that closely, because if this changes the amount of mail ballots that actually take place in this November 3rd general election cycle, that is no small matter. That is something to definitely keep an eye on. It is our pleasure on Fox Across America with Jimmy Failla to welcome Erica Donalds, Chief Executive Officer of the Education Freedom Foundation, America First Policy Institute Chair of Education Opportunity. And you can follow all things Erica Donalds at Erica Donalds. That's E-R-I-K-A D-O-N-A-L-D-S, Erica Donalds. Erica, welcome.
1: Thank you. Thanks for having me.
0: So good to be with you. I didn't think I was going to say this, but I may as well, because I'm speaking to somebody that is very conversant on education. Long ago, because I felt that it was something that I should do, I cared about education, public education in particular, although we did send two of our daughters to Catholic high school. But I served for two terms on my local school board. So I have a little bit of product knowledge, if you will, about how an educational delivery system is supposed to work, and served on the body that oversaw the administration and such. So I do have a profound love and interest in education, and I've been very concerned about, Erica, what the pandemic did. I mean, social emotional issues, covering children's faces, denying them the classroom, having them do remote learning. Because as you know, Erica, some students thrived and did very, very well. And some students really failed miserably because they needed to be in the classroom with that teacher hand-on instruction, which they didn't get. And I still believe that from test scores that were terrible even before the pandemic, got even worse during and since the pandemic, that we lost several years there that you can't get back. Your thoughts?
1: Absolutely. As a fellow recovering school board member, I too know all too well how broken the system is, and how difficult it is to recover from anything that happens out of the ordinary, especially the pandemic, when the teachers' unions obviously were working against the interest of children by trying to keep schools closed for longer and trying to get their own teachers and members out of actually doing the daily work that is necessary to keep children on track, which is what we did. I was running charter schools at the time, and we tried to replicate the in-person experience as much as possible to make sure our children did not lose ground, and they didn't. Unfortunately, most districts did not follow suit, and therefore we are where we are as a country, 2 years behind in some cases, unable to catch up.
0: Just spot on. Erica Donalds visiting right here, right now on Fox Across America with Jimmy Failla. So I know you're not going to be surprised, but I want to talk about it because, you know, the truth has become self-evident in that beautiful fourth usual stage of glory when all doubt is removed. It was like President Biden on June 27th at that debate. It could never be said again that we can't keep up with him. He was so fast. We just can't believe how sharp and all this. So all that came crashing down. Now the truth has come crashing down on Dr. Anthony Fauci. Because what I know this without even having ever asked you this before, but children should always have been in the classroom. We were told to follow the science. Now we find out that the science said little to no exposure, negative problem for children. They should be in the classroom. They lied to us. Fauci lied to us. They all lied to us involving his team. Although I do want to put Redfield in a separate category because I think that he was the best of the rest. But Fauci said follow the science. But Erica, they didn't follow the science. They kept the kids out of school for the reason you said, because for bizarre reasons, their teachers' unions didn't want the kids to be in school, to be able to learn. It's crazy. But so I think, I'm not going to speak for you, but I don't think you're going to say, oh my God, I'm so surprised that they knew all along that the kids should have been in school. You're not surprised by that, are you?
1: No, we had this unholy alliance happening, especially at the federal level, between Fauci, Randy Weingarten, the head of the teachers union, largest teacher in the country, and the Department of Health,

0: and they were supposed experts. But if you are following the science, like you said, why do you need to consult with the teachers union? What do they know about the science? That's exactly what we're finding out with Fauci and his diaries.
1: There you go.
0: That he was playing to the celebrity and what people thought about him and what alliances that he could muster with these other outside groups and what grants he could get for himself, as opposed to sticking to what he was finding out day in, day out about the science and whether students should be in the classroom. This is why parents are so angry, and the mistrust of the education system is at an all-time high.
1: Yeah. What I've also noticed, and again, I think I'm preaching to the choir, but I want to get your take on this, that you notice that whether it's the national people, you mentioned Weingarten, she's particularly offensive to me. Everything is politics. It's all about Democrat politics. It's not about children. I am amazed but not surprised at how few times you will hear any of them, whether it's state union leaders or these national people, where they ever say the word student or child. You've noticed, right, Erica?
0: Well, yes, most of the time when you see Weingarten, she's yelling about some national left-wing political issue.
1: Exactly.
0: She's out there protesting ICE. She's at No Kings protests. It has nothing to do with teachers and students. In fact, when you look at their agenda for their national conferences, a lot of it looks like an activist agenda of the Democrat Party, and in fact, maybe even the DSA at this point, as opposed to helping teachers to be effective in their classrooms. They're more concerned about them being effective left-wing activists.
1: Let me ask you this, Erica, and those just joining us, it is Fox Across America with Jimmy Failla. We are presenting Erica Donalds, who is the Chief Executive Officer of the Education Freedom Foundation, America First Policy Institute Chair of Educational Opportunity. Erica, in terms of when we look at grades, grade point average, transcripts, schools that are doing away with valedictorian, salutatorian, where these students work so hard for 4 years, and if you have the best grades in the school, you should be the valedictorian. If it's a school that has, for the second best student, if you will, grade-wise, GPA-wise, the salutatorian. We're not seeing that. And then they wanted to turn transcripts over to universities and colleges that didn't have grades. And how in the world in education can you be measured for entry into the college of your desire, of your choice, if we don't do these basic things? Why? What is in it for them that they want to do away with grades? I guess they want everybody to pass. Nobody fails. Nobody is an A. Nobody is an F. Everybody's a C. I mean, what's going on here, Erica?
0: Well, it's really unfortunate, and it's going to catch up at some point, right? The real world revolves around results. And we saw that when, during the pandemic, all of these institutions did away with standardized testing, and then found out that when you do that, you get students in your institution that are unprepared for college level work. So they had to go backwards and add back those standardized tests, because we have such a grade inflation epidemic across the country that these kids are coming in with grade point averages who are not ready for college level work. So we have a redefining now of what success looks like in our high schools, because colleges need students who are ready to go into their freshman year of college, and that's not been happening. We have to tell kids the truth. We have to tell parents the truth about where they are. The problem is that schools are not preparing our students well enough. That's why our proficiency rates are abysmal in this country. But in the real world where you and I operate, it's based on our actual measurable success,
1: right,
0: whether we get paid or don't get paid. And that's going to hit these kids in the face eventually.
1: It's so true. Like these trophies of participation, nobody wins, nobody loses, nobody fails. We're not doing anybody any favors with this. You could not be more correct. Erica Donalds visiting on Fox Across America with Jimmy Failla. The education department, and if I'm having a false memory, you will correct me, but I believe that the Department of Education with the federal government began with Jimmy Carter administration. Is that correct?
0: That's right, at the behest of the teachers' union.
1: Right, so I want to bring that up because I think if we put this down like a math equation and we showed the decline of public education, you can exactly pinpoint it with the Department of Education at the federal level. Obviously, even though the federal government was supposed to be limited and the power was supposed to stay with the states because of funding and everything else and mandates and things that they can do, they have so much power. Is it a fair comment? Because if it's not, please correct me and I'll never say it again. But is it a fair comment, Erica, to say that the decline of public education in America can be charted with the creation of the Department of Education at the federal level?
0: Well, yes, certainly our reading scores and math scores have gone down. At the very best, they've remained flat on certain grade levels, but we've spent $3 trillion. So when you think about a return on investment, where we have over that time period, my lifetime basically, lower scores, less proficiency, less trust in the education system from parents, more parents than ever fleeing public education, mm-hmm. and you've spent $3 trillion, you have a negative ROI. Imagine if we would have put that money in the hands of parents to determine how to help their children best, which is what we are going to do going forward, and especially thanks to President Trump, our school choice president. That's the direction that we're going, because the federal government should have no place in decisions that should be made by parents, by local schools and districts, and at the very least by states.
1: I don't know if they're going to get away with it, because obviously the next time there would be a Democrat administration, it would come right back if it ever left. But do you hold any hope, we're in the final minute, that the Department of Education will be eliminated at the federal level and the power brought back to the states?
0: Well, Secretary McMahon is doing as good a job as anyone could possibly do in dismantling the department and pushing off responsibilities that don't belong centralized in Washington, either back to the states or to other departments in the federal government. It's incumbent upon Congress to act on this, as on many other things in the Trump agenda, and codify them. Unfortunately, not much is moving in Congress, so I don't expect that it's going to be completely eliminated, but she's done an outstanding job in breaking up that bureaucracy.
1: Hard break in 30 seconds. Is it also a shame that the people with the power over the last 30 years plus, that they have incrementally stopped teaching the basics and they're teaching new things that we never learned when we were in school? It's a shame to see this.
0: The good news is parents are fleeing. They're being given the power in state after state, and they want students to learn the basics and the history of our country. Parents are ultimately going to have the last say when it comes to their children and their education.
1: Great job, Erica. Thanks for the visit.
0: Thanks so much for having me.
1: Real pleasure. Good to talk to you. We'll be right back. Don't go away. 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
3: I enjoyed it. It was an unbelievably interesting experience.

0: What keeps you up at night? 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
11: How about this legendary superstar wrote, "I Will Always Love You" and Jolene on the same day? Wow. Yeah, I just wish we had a society where we said all these things to someone that we say about them when they're gone, because it's incredible. This is Fox Across America with Jimmy Failla, with Mike and Josh. I'm Harry Hurley filling in. And I don't know how many knew this, but there's been a petition. It isn't just because Dolly Parton passed away. There's been a petition since January of 2025 to rename the airport in Nashville after Dolly Parton. So you can imagine, after her passing, this has just exploded. in terms of people signing the petition. Last time I looked, it was more than 100,000 people had signed the petition, and I'm sure it's a lot more now. You have a Tennessee State Representative, Todd Warner, who says that he intends to introduce legislation supporting the renaming. You've got local people like a Nashville Metro Council member, Russ Bradford. He's also pushing for the idea. He's reached out to the Nashville Airport Authority. So if it happens, the proposed name, it will be Dolly Parton International Airport, and that would formally be the Nashville International Airport. So I think it is deserved. We are talking about someone who literally, if you made one, would be on a Mount Rushmore of entertainment icons. I want to thank Jimmy. I want to thank Mike. I want to thank Josh for the privilege of filling in today. I wish you a great day. And as always, stay close to Jimmy. He's doing a great job. So proud of Jimmy. This is Fox Across America.
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0: I'm Dave Packer. First, the Gulf of Mexico became the Gulf of America. Now President Trump is renaming another body of water after a trade deal with Canada collapsed.
1: President Trump escalating his trade war with Canada, signing an executive order.
2: We're going to be changing the name of Lake Ontario, effective immediately, to Lake America.
1: The president fuming since Ontario Premier Doug Ford unloaded on him when the trade deal fell apart.
3: Well, he can kiss my as far as I'm concerned.
1: Canada's Prime Minister Mark Carney noting the name of the lake dates back more than 400 years, adding this lake is called Lake Ontario today and forever.
0: ABC's Mary Bruce. The Justice Department just notified a D.C. District Court that the Kennedy Center will delay implementation of its board's resolution that would add President Trump's name to the facade and plaza. That will not be effectuated before October 8th. Speaking outside of court today, Commerce Secretary Howard Lutnick.
4: This is a board decision. What I can't figure out is why we're in this courtroom. The issues for the court have already been resolved. This is just an acknowledgement of renovated and restored, right? We should have been able to work this out.
0: The death toll rising in Nepal following devastating flash flooding. Officials say at least 389 people have been confirmed killed. More than 1,300 missing, and of those, 90 are Americans. ABC's Britt Klenitz in Kathmandu.
5: Families anxious for news about their missing loved ones. In a desperate post on Instagram, the family of Deepak and Madhu Ahuja from North Carolina asking for help locating the missing couple.
0: In Massachusetts, the jury in the murder trial of Lindsay Clancy sent home after deliberating for more than 3 hours. They're expected to return tomorrow morning. Clancy's mental health is a key issue in the trial, with her defense arguing that she was experiencing postpartum psychosis when she strangled her three young children. You're listening to ABC News.
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18: Scattered showers and thunderstorms winding down this evening with overnight lows in the mid-70s. For your Friday morning sunshine, PM storms once again. High temperatures again in the low 90s. And the weekend is looking unsettled. Good bet for rain and storms both Saturday and Sunday with high temperatures in the low 90s. From Channel 9, Eyewitness News, I'm meteorologist David Heckard.
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6: Spider-Man Brand New Day is projected to top the box office again this weekend with up to $25 million. New releases, Coyote vs. Acme and The Dog Stars, are projected to debut with up to $15 million. The World Health Organization plans to focus on protecting youth mental health from tobacco and nicotine next year. Officials say the campaign will expose how tobacco and nicotine products are promoted alongside ideas of relaxation. The number of unemployment claims is down. The Labor Department says it received 203,000 first-time requests for unemployment benefits in the week ending August 22nd. That's 4,000 fewer than the previous week's revised total.
7: Traffic is a mess this afternoon because of a crash I-4 eastbound before Central.
8: Stuck on the highway and wishing you could have avoided the headache?
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12: All right, got a news update and Nimrod's in the news all at the same time.
15: When the going gets tough.
16: Damn it, this is too hard.
15: The dumb get dumber.
17: All right, Ian.
15: It's Nimrod's in the news on the Markley, Van Camp, and Robin show.
16: I love the poorly educated.
12: All right. Nimrod's the news. We go to D.C. where this 35-year-old dude from Southern California named Philan Tamdelay was arrested for being illegally parked alongside the Supreme Court building with a gigantic guillotine in the back of his pickup.
14: What?
12: Yes. And he said, yeah, it's legit. 10 feet tall with a sharpened on an angle metal blade.
14: Oh, my gosh.
12: The authorities did take this serious. As a matter of fact, federal prosecutors unsuccessfully argued that the dude should stay in a D.C. jail. Nope, he's out. He's out. His brother-in-law, by the way, said he wouldn't hurt anyone. I mean, he is unhappy with the state of politics. He dislikes President Trump, and he also dislikes California Governor Gavin Newsom. But he wouldn't hurt anybody. He's just been living out of his truck for 3 weeks on the road.
14: Yeah. With a guillotine.
12: With a guillotine in the back.
14: Mm-hmm. Conversation starter.
12: Yeah. Of course, very normal.
14: Yeah.
12: Holy smokes, man. So he's got no criminal history. He's cooperating. So that's Nimrod's in the news. You know, everybody's talking about these weight loss injections because, yeah, the results look dramatic. 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So if you're saying, I want results, but I'm not signing up to stab myself every week, check this out.
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20: From ABC News, I'm Dave Packer. President Trump taking his trade war with Canada to a new level.
21: We're going to be changing the name of Lake Ontario, effective immediately, to Lake America. That's going to take place right now as I sign the order.
20: The president also threatening to double tariffs on Canada-made cars and auto parts in January.
22: A 50% tariff on some $20 billion of U.S. goods going across the border. They were trying to match dollar for dollar and almost product for product the tariffs the United States put in place over the weekend. This is really setting off a significant trade war with, at this point, no negotiations indicating that they're taking place and no signs of either side backing down right now.
20: ABC's Karen Travers at the White House. A trekking group is among the more than 1,300 missing following the deadly flash flooding in Nepal. The group is associated with the Aisha Institute of Inner Sciences based in McMinnville, Tennessee. Leslie Crespi with the Institute.
23: 22 of the people were from America, affiliated with this center, and 12 from Canada.
20: 77 in all. A judge heard arguments over renaming the Kennedy Center for the Performing Arts in Washington to add President Trump's name again. ABC's Mary Bruce.
24: Commerce Secretary Howard Lutnick spent the day in court watching his administration lawyers try to convince a judge to allow President Trump's name to go up on the Kennedy Center, telling reporters it would motivate the president to raise money for renovations.
25: You need to induce him, entice him, get him to agree to wear it and do it. And if he didn't do it, you could always take the letters down.
20: Late Thursday, the DOJ notified the court that the Kennedy Center will delay implementation of its board's resolution that would add President Trump's name to the facade and plaza until October 8th. The FBI says it uncovered a sweeping cyber espionage campaign out of Canada. You're listening to ABC News.
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3: Scattered showers and thunderstorms winding down this evening with overnight lows in the mid-70s. For your Friday morning sunshine, PM storms once again. High temperatures again in the low 90s. And the weekend is looking unsettled. Good bet for rain and storms both Saturday and Sunday, with high temperatures in the low 90s. From Channel 9 Eyewitness News, I'm meteorologist David Heckard.
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8: The Markley, Van Camp, and Robbins Show. Jamie Markley, David Van Camp, Scott Robbins. The Trumpster has spoken, David?
13: Yeah, well, President Trump is going to be headlining a fundraiser in Texas for the state's attorney general and Senate nominee Ken Paxton. They're bringing him in because some are worried that that weird little guy, James Tallarico, could give Democrats a win in the U.S. Senate in Texas for the first time in like 36 years.
8: Well, that's so right. Wasn't it Halperin, Mark Halperin, within the last couple of weeks was saying it's in play, and he mentioned the people he knows in Texas telling him Ken Paxton's lazy?
13: Yeah.
8: That didn't sound good.
14: Well, he better not be lazy. He's got a little bit of time left here.
8: Right
14: the ship.
8: Yeah, got to be out there. Yeah.
14: Gosh dang.
13: Well, talking to
14: How is that possible?
13: Well, For Ken Paxton, he is a man with many flaws.
14: Yeah, that's true.
13: I think as far as the government angle of it, the actual administration of the government, he is rock solid.
8: Mm-hmm.
13: But yeah, he has a sordid past, to say the least. And so there's the likability factor. I don't think that James Tallarico is likable, but he's at least like non-threatening to normies. To people who don't pay attention that much.
8: Boy, that's the key. Don't pay attention that much.
13: So talking to Trey Gowdy on Fox, Trump said, gave this advice to Republican voters.
8: Okay.
9: There's a theory that I get the vote. You know, I see it all the time, that when Trump's on the ballot, they win. When he's out of the ballot, the people don't go to vote. And I'm asking the people through your brilliant show, number one show, I'm asking the people to get out and vote, pretend I'm on the ballot. If they go out and vote, we're going to win. And if we don't, our country's going to be in sad shape because we're going to go through a lot of things.
8: I mean, I'll state the obvious and say, you look at the two parties. You're either voting for sanity or not.
13: Yeah.
8: The Republicans have screwed up in a number of different ways, and you can go over all that. But in the end, you're voting for sanity or not. And to that, saw a piece on Fox last night. Who is familiar with the clean air cuties trend?
14: The clean air cuties?
13: I wasn't until I saw you bring this up, and I saw some video, and I could smell the video.
8: Yes.
13: No cuties.
8: It refers to social gatherings, like online communities. This is prominent in urban progressive areas.
14: Oh, boy.
8: And it's Alphabet Mafia friendly, to say the least.
13: Mm-hmm.
8: And most of these, you got to wear a mask.
13: Yeah.
8: You're looking confused, Scott.
14: Well, is it because it's hideous? Or
8: Well,
13: because of environmental concerns? Why are we doing this?
8: To stop respiratory illnesses.
13: Oh, okay.
8: It's like the COVID stuff never ended.
13: Yeah.
8: So you still should wear a mask. You got to mask up.
13: Okay.
8: Go like ahead. There was one from San Francisco.
5: Today was the first ever mask hours at the Exploratorium in San Francisco. It felt like a wonderful fever dream and glimpse.
8: Yeah, it's like they're all there at this museum and everybody's got to wear a mask.
13: What was that sound? I don't know.
8: It was one of the people.
5: Exploratorium in San Francisco. It felt like a wonderful fever dream and glimpse into what our world could look like if everyone was working to reduce the spread of viruses. It was especially lovely to see kids doing such a good job about masking and parents working to protect them.
8: Oh, gosh.
14: Leave the kids alone. Just leave them alone.
8: No.
14: You weirdos. If you want to walk around with masks on, go ahead.
8: But they think that they're protecting the children. And what's also in Portland?
7: So we enforce these mandatory masking hours so that babes that are immunocompromised or not can feel safe and comfortable shopping and exploring and diving into the space with us without worrying. We believe that everybody is deserving of pleasure, so we try to make the space as accessible as possible.
8: Oh boy.
14: Space accessible over and over and over again. I'm haunted by it.
8: I had a feeling.
14: Gosh.
8: That this topic would send you over.
14: You know, you were talking earlier today about this trend that we have of men who are engaged calling it off once they see how their women react in certain situations.
8: Mm-hmm. Well, it's just the one with the Clancy trial.
14: Yeah, but this has got to be one of them too,
8: dude. You would be knowing this from early on dating before you would ever get engaged.
14: I would think so,
13: dude.
8: This
13: yeah.
8: is and any, also. Go ahead.
13: I would just say, any guy who's in a relationship with somebody like that, he's just thrilled to be there. You know?
8: Yeah.
14: He's got to be. Can you imagine that?
8: There's also, like, I don't know how you would say it, a subsidiary of the Clean Air Cuties people. Like, there's the Parallel Playmates in Chicago.
13: The what?
8: The Parallel Playmates.
14: What do they do?
8: You also got to wear a mask as you get together. Well, it's easier for me to just play audio from this get-together, and then you'll know.
10: I'm here to interview trans, racially marginalized maskers, and why they mask.
12: I mask for a number of reasons. One being, like, it is, like, a protective barrier that helps to, like, maintain my health and safety. Additionally, masking helps with, like, social anxiety to where, like, I can relax my face. And it's quality control around smells. Like, the world smells really unpleasant. The quality of the air is very different, and it hurts my throat.
8: We do have a mental illness epidemic in the country.
14: Hurts my throat.
8: You like that?
12: It's very different, and it hurts my throat.
8: So they brought Sage Steele. Remember Sage from ESPN? Yes. She does her own show now on Fox to talk about this trend. And I think she did have a little compassion, but still.
15: What? Is happening to our beloved country. Like, I don't understand. I just had to write down what you said. Mask required, queer center, disability, justice, and liberal. Like, that's MRQCDJ. We have a new acronym. I'm still trying to figure out what the Q and the I mean in LGBTQIA+. Like, I just can't keep track. And as much as I would like to mock some of these people, I'm trying to be Jesus-centered and be nice and realize that these people actually have a mental illness. Their brains broke during COVID, probably leading up to it, and then the dam waters just flooded yeah. everything out after then. Honestly, like, this is actually scary because it is a health crisis. And if that is anyone in my circle, my child certainly, or someone that I love or care about, I'm actually trying to get them help at this point because that is not normal. And oh, by the way, these are the same people that said follow the science with the masks a couple of years ago, but are now choosing to ignore the science that has come out when even Fauci had to admit that the masks, even N95 masks, actually did not work.
8: Yeah. Yeah, I get what
14: think
8: you're
14: it's
8: saying.
14: Some kind of kink. Like the furries or feet people or whatever.
8: The feet people, yeah.
14: You know, it's just like it's some sort of sexual trigger they get from this.
8: Some sort the of mask
14: weird
8: thing.
14: Thrill, yeah.
8: Yeah. Like the eyes wide shut.
16: movie with Tom Cruise. Well, yeah. Everybody's got the mask on or whatever. Yeah, you don't know who anybody is.
14: Some kind of weirdo, fetishy thing.
16: Yeah. I don't know, man. This. You can do whatever you want.
14: Can you imagine walking into a room full of people like that?
16: No.
14: You would think you were getting punked or you were in a movie or something.
16: Well, yeah.
14: You know?
16: I mean, it's crazy. You'd get out of there
14: quickly.
16: You know what I'm saying?
14: Yeah.
16: You remember those restaurants they used to have where it'd be like a naked woman and they'd have food on her?
14: Yes.
16: There was one in Chicago.
14: Yeah.
16: Would you ever go to that place?
14: No, I never went.
16: I had no idea. There's a bunch of record label people. Next thing I know, we're there. Dude, that was an unnerving feeling. I'm like, I want to get out of here, man. I want to be part of that.
14: Something weird about scrambled eggs on a woman's stomach.
16: I think it was more sushi type stuff. Yeah. I didn't like that anywhere. Like, can we go? You got good pizza here. you can go somewhere else.
14: Yeah.
16: Not my vibe, man.
14: Is that thing still going?
16: I have no idea.
14: I don't either.
16: I'm talking 30 years ago.
14: It would have probably had a short lifespan, but who knows?
16: Never know.
14: Jeez.
16: David, you're saying illegals need to pick crops?
13: Well, I'm not saying it. Okay. Democrat Representative Kevin Mullen is. He wants to protect illegal aliens because of the cheap labor.
16: They don't
13: hear themselves when they say things like this.
17: Our American economy runs on immigrant labor.
16: Illegal immigrant.
17: That's why I will continue to say no to more funding for ICE until there are serious reforms and meaningful oversight.
13: Yes.
16: Wow.
13: They're just mad because the Democrats are mad because, once again, Republicans are trying to take their slaves away from them.
14: What do they specifically mean by meaningful oversight? That's just another word that gets thrown around, those two words. Meaningful oversight.
16: Oh, it sounds good, but they don't want that.
14: Yeah.
16: Not at all.
14: How do you implement that? Meaningful oversight. How's that work?
16: No idea.
14: Yeah. Nobody ever tells you that.
16: Man, maybe we need to cleanse the palate. You want a Bible lesson?
14: Yes, please.
16: You do?
14: Yeah, I do.
16: Well, this one comes from Natasha Cloud of WNBA.
14: Okay. All right.
16: She was the one that was yelling at Enos Kanter Freedom.
14: Mm-hmm. Yeah.
16: When he got kicked out?
14: Natasha.
16: Yes. She has a message to churchgoers. You ready to go to school?
14: Let's go.
16: We'll call it Bible school. Here we go.
18: Happy Sunday, everybody. I'm about to go on my rant because my biggest pet peeve is hypocrisy, but especially on Sundays. If y'all went to church today and upon leaving that church, you still oppose SNAP benefits to our most marginalized communities, you are a hypocrite. If you left...
16: Okay, so we can break this down if you want. It's a Bible lesson. If you oppose SNAP, you're a bleeping hypocrite if you went to church.
13: Okay.
16: How is that, David? Can you explain that?
13: Well, you know, that was what Jesus always taught, that we should have a large central government-run bureaucracy to do the work, so you don't have to. Right?
16: Got it.
13: Is that? No, that's the woke Bible.
16: Right.
14: When he brought people together, he was passing out SNAP coupons.
13: Right.
16: Well, it was actually bread, but whatever.
14: Yeah, well, you know.
13: He's multiplying the fishes and the loaves of bread. Modernize
14: it a little bit, yeah.
16: Are you supposed to be on SNAP forever?
14: Well, you're not supposed to be.
16: That was also, if you don't work, you don't eat.
14: It should be a lifestyle.
16: That was biblical.
14: Okay, yeah.
16: That's not in the progressive Bible, though. Anyway, go ahead.
18: If you left church today and don't want universal health care for our most marginalized communities, you are a hypocrite.
16: Okay. Universal health care.
14: Yeah.
16: But when you see that in other countries, you're like, wait, that's not the way you want to go. That's not good for everybody. But that means... According to Natasha, if you're a churchgoer, then you're a freaking hypocrite?
13: Yeah.
16: What church does she go to?
18: If you left church today and you are still calling for the deportation of human beings on stolen land, you are a hypocrite.
14: You know, I can't handle her anymore. Whatever. Stolen land.
16: You don't want to hear this Bible message anymore, no, Scott? You're turning your back on it?
14: Keep going.
16: No, it's nonsense.
14: Beat my head against the wall, yeah. That she even believes this stuff.
16: Of course.
18: If you are still complicit in genocides around the world, you are a hypocrite. Because that is not the teachings of God. That is not the teachings of Jesus. Jesus was the most radical being, period, that served and even cleaned the feet of the most marginalized.
16: Every one of those was beeped. Every one of those are silenced. I have no idea how that got out. And with that, good job on the button, David. Well played.
13: We got to wait to go to break for a minute.
16: Okay, no problem.
11: We got to wait for it to catch up.
16: Yeah. I understand. That one's on Scott.
11: No, it's not. No,
16: It was some sort of monkey button thing.
11: No, I'm going to get blamed for it anyway. But
16: no, that was on me. That was on me. It's all me.
11: I'm telling you, it's coming right now. The meme of me as a monkey on the board will be out there.
16: Did you notice every one of those was silenced out?
13: Yeah.
11: Yes.
16: I didn't hear that. I heard the whole bit. So that's on me.
11: Yeah, well. Thanks, David. Johnny on the spot, David.
13: Well, yeah. I do what I can in order to...
16: Well, with that, we're going to be giving away the Progressive Bible from Natasha.
11: Good deal.
16: And the red letters will be all F words.
13: Yes, there you go.
16: In that one. Yes. Okay, the five stories we're watching today and more swear words straight ahead right here.

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7: A new pill's been approved that nearly doubles the survival rates of patients dealing with pancreatic cancer. The FDA on Wednesday approved a new pill from Revolution Medicine called RasinQ, which it says is a treatment option for patients with advanced pancreatic cancer. Sony says more than 550 movies and TV shows will be removed from some PlayStation users' libraries beginning September 1st because of expiring licensing agreements with Studio Canal. Affected titles include major films like Terminator 2, Rambo, Paddington, and Apocalypse Now. President Trump has officially changed the name of Lake Ontario to Lake America. Trump signed an executive order from the Oval Office Thursday saying the name change goes into effect immediately.
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13: State to explicitly block welfare cash from being spent on tattoos, theme park tickets, video games, vapes, and other non-essential purchases.
14: It's amazing that had to be done.
13: Yeah. Number four, Whole Foods guacamole and pico de gallo recall has been upgraded to the FDI's highest risk level over deadly bacteria. It's reasonable reasonable probability of death.
14: Because of the
13: bloody diarrhea.
15: Oh, Jake, see?
14: What?
15: The combination of those two words do not belong.
14: Are you saying that you would rather David not say that part?
15: Maybe say them individually, break them up by like four words.
13: Well, I'm trying to get the information out there. In case somebody listening got some guacamole from Whole Foods and noticed some bloody diarrhea and they thought, hey, maybe.
14: Did that serious stuff.
15: Dang.
14: Go get it checked out.
15: Yeah. Thanks, Doc.
14: There are some people that may not. That's They're just not like, normal. It'll probably go away. I'm telling you. I know guys that they will not go to the doctor.
15: Oh, my gosh.
14: You were that way before your heart attack.
15: Well, yes. Life has a way of catching up with you. Yep.
13: What's a little blood in my diarrhea, right?
15: Yeah, that's...
13: Yeah. Number three, the U.S. Postal Service says that new requirements for mail-in voting are now in effect, at least for now, because there are lawsuits going on still.
14: Yes.
13: Under this order, ballots can only be mailed to those who are on Homeland Security and Social Security lists of confirmed U.S. citizens age 18 or older. USPS will not accept or deliver those ballots if a state does not submit a mail-in and absentee participation list, people who are eligible voters. Number two, the jury is now deliberating in the Lindsay Clancy triple murder trial. Clancy murdered her three young children. She claimed she had postpartum psychosis. However, she never actually got that diagnosis. And then number one, long fuel lines reported across Tehran as fuel shortages take hold. Those are the top five stories that we're watching today. 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
14: Of course, many tributes to Dolly Parton. Mm-hmm. David, I don't know if you saw that she spent a lot of time working with a handpicked team to create this roadmap of projects she wanted to see through even after she was gone. There's a lot of stuff coming up just in the next few months. The travel stops in Tennessee.
13: Mm-hmm.
14: It's going to celebrate National Truck Driver Appreciation Week. That's September 13th. The Songteller Hotel and Dolly's Life of Many Colors Museum will have their grand opening September 29th in Nashville. Dolly Dolls are going to be available online September 15th.
13: Oh, wow.
14: Dolly's Cup of Ambition Coffee will launch online September 29th. Dolly on the Holly is coming out this holiday season.
13: Instead of Elf on the Shelf? Dolly
14: yes.
13: The Holly, that's awesome.
15: I like something. That, yeah.
14: Wild, man. Okay, that whole meta thing. Next.

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0: ABC News, I'm Dave Packer. President Trump taking his trade war with Canada to a new level.
1: We're going to be changing the name of Lake Ontario, effective immediately, to Lake America. That's going to take place right now as I sign the order.
0: The president also threatening to double tariffs on Canada-made cars and auto parts in January. A trekking group is among the more than 1,300 missing following the deadly flash flooding in Nepal. The group is associated with the Aisha Institute of Inner Sciences, which says 20 of the 77 people in the group were from the United States. The FBI says it's uncovered a sweeping cyber espionage campaign out of China that targeted some of America's most sensitive institutions. The defense resting its case in the murder trial of Dwayne Keefe D. Davis, the man accused of orchestrating the 1996 killing of rapper Tupac Shakur. Prosecutors say they will not call any rebuttal witnesses.
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6: Scattered showers and thunderstorms winding down this evening with overnight lows in the mid-70s. For your Friday morning sunshine, PM storms once again. High temperatures again in the low 90s. And the weekend is looking unsettled. Good bet for rain and storms both Saturday and Sunday, with high temperatures in the low 90s. From Channel 9 Eyewitness News, I'm meteorologist David Heckard.
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6: 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President Trump taking his trade war with Canada to a new level.
7: We're going to be changing the name of Lake Ontario, effective immediately, to Lake America. That's going to take place right now as I sign the order.
6: The president also threatening to double tariffs on Canada-made cars and auto parts in January.
8: A 50% tariff on some $20 billion of U.S. goods going across the border. They were trying to match dollar for dollar and almost product for product the tariffs the United States put in place over the weekend. This is really setting off a significant trade war with, at this point, no negotiations indicating that they're taking place and no signs of either side backing down right now.
6: ABC's Karen Travers at the White House. A trekking group is among the more than 1,300 missing following the deadly flash flooding in Nepal. The group is associated with the Aisha Institute of Inner Sciences based in McMinnville, Tennessee. Leslie Crespi with the Institute.
9: 22 of the people were from America, affiliated with this center, and 12 from Canada.
6: 77 in all. A judge heard arguments over renaming the Kennedy Center for the Performing Arts in Washington to add President Trump's name again. ABC's Mary Bruce.
10: Commerce Secretary Howard Lutnick spent the day in court watching his administration lawyers try to convince a judge to allow President Trump's name to go up on the Kennedy Center, telling reporters it would motivate the president to raise money for renovations.
11: You need to induce him, entice him, get him to agree to wear it and do it. And if he didn't do it, you could always take the letters down.
6: Late Thursday, the DOJ notified the court that the Kennedy Center will delay implementation of its board's resolution that would add President Trump's name to the facade and plaza until October 8th. The FBI says it uncovered a sweeping cyber espionage campaign out of Canada. 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
19: Scattered showers and thunderstorms winding down this evening with overnight lows in the mid-70s. For your Friday morning sunshine, PM storms once again. High temperatures again in the low 90s. And the weekend is looking unsettled. Good bet for rain and storms both Saturday and Sunday with high temperatures in the low 90s. From Channel 9 Eyewitness News, I'm meteorologist David Heckard.
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28: Well, hey, everybody. Glad you're joining us today on Florida's Voice. My name is Drew Steele. Big D on the other side of the glass. D, you can connect if you want. Your microphone there. Nina's in the breaking newsroom, and you hanging out with us at FL Voice News on YouTube, Rumble, X, Facebook, and Insta, as the kids like to say. Coming up, scheduled to join us in just a little while from now. We are going to check in with Florida State Representative Danny Alvarez, District 69. So that is on the way, as well as some of the things that we're going to be talking about, including, let me just start with this. First of all, I'm trying to decide whether I want to start with something happy or something not so happy. Let's start with something that's kind of happy. All right. So I heard earlier today that the president of the United States is thinking about making a change in one of the lakes that we all recognize, Lake Ontario. And he said earlier today.
7: So this is Lake Ontario in Canada and in the United States. But we're going to make a little change. We're going to call it something different than Lake Ontario. We're going to call it Lake America. And all it takes is a good pen and some intelligence.
0: Oh.
7: So Lake Ontario, that's gone.
0: Yeah. Lake
7: America.
0: Yeah.
7: So now we have a lake, and now we have a gulf.
1: Okay, so we have a lake and a gulf. So we have Lake America and the Gulf of America. Well, apparently, according to our, I believe it was Eric Daugherty who reported on this just a little earlier. Is that a done deal? Like, did that just happen? It's like, it's official? Hold on, I just want to double check and make sure that this is true, that the president signed an executive order renaming Lake Ontario to Lake America, effective immediately. That's it. All right. Okay. So he's actually doing it. He did it. He changed it. He changed it. He did it. Effective immediately. Okay. So that is taking place right now. It is happening. So where I thought that maybe this was going to be like, he's not really going to do that. Is he going to do that? He did it. He did it. He did it. All right. So we've got that going on. That's some interesting news right there. Let's see if there's some more interesting news going on. Yeah. Now we get from the, hey, that's kind of funny, interesting, to, hey, this is serious, and I don't know what else to say about this. The Lindsey Clancy case that is now done with the closing arguments. And now there's going to be the discussion as to what the jury is going to decide, the back and forth, all the things that we have heard up to this point. I mean, it is, number one, it's been getting stranger and stranger as the days go by. You know, we have the one moment, for example, where Brittany Romano, who decided that in the courtroom that all of a sudden she was going to like wink and nod and be like, hey, everybody, look at me in the courtroom. A contributor to Forbes and also Vanity Fair. And now we come to find out that Brittany Romano, I guess, no longer has a job because they decided that, yeah, that's a little too much for us. A little crazy there in the courtroom, especially considering the seriousness of this case, where you have Lindsey Clancy now, who both sides are trying to figure out, okay, we know for sure that she took the life of her children, but the decision is whether there was a quote-unquote mental issue or whether it was premeditated. You have someone who have been doing all kinds of videos and responses to medically what they think has happened to her with regard to possible pharmaceuticals and blaming pharma and blaming the husband and blaming a lot of different people, but for herself and what she did. You have some people, lawyers, that have been told by multiple clients and are now getting into a situation. We heard about this the other day where
2: 100%. I've already been consulting with some men in custody cases where their baby mama has been doing the solidarity, hold a heart thing with the Lindsey Clancy stuff. And he's like, hey, this woman's got all kinds of former depressive issues. She's had self-harm issues.
1: And so now you have lawyers that are like, hey, I'm not really sure about this, because now there's a possibility that there are going to be cases that are coming to him where people are concerned about the mother of their children being inspired by Lindsey Clancy and possibly harming their kids. I mean, this has become unbelievable what has been happening in this case. So now, after putting all of that aside, now we have the last issue that people are going to be talking about today. And it's the closing arguments, and it's the after messages that were happening with the lawyers in the case. You have, for example, and I want to see if I can find this here, because we come to find out today that one of the conversations that's going on is about how now you have some people that are looking at the case and are concerned that the way it has been presented. And then here it is. This is what I wanted to find. The judge says right out of the gate this to the jury.
3: In this case, Ms. Clancy is charged with 3 counts of murder. I want to talk first about the issue of criminal responsibility. All right. Now, To prove the defendant guilty of any crime, the Commonwealth must first prove beyond a reasonable doubt that the defendant was criminally responsible at the time the alleged crime was committed.
0: Criminally responsible. Go ahead.
3: The Commonwealth bears the burden of proving beyond a reasonable doubt that the defendant committed the crime with which he is charged, and also that the defendant is criminally responsible for her conduct. The defendant has no burden to prove a lack of criminal responsibility. Criminal responsibility is a legal term. A person is not criminally responsible for her conduct if she has a mental disease or defect.
0: If she has a mental disease or defect, so she can't be held criminally responsible if she has a mental disease or a mental defect. Now, when the judge presents that, you're thinking, no, it can't be. No. Are you telling me that there's a chance that, wait a minute. Now, there are some that are like, no, she can't get off. Like, there's no way that she's not going to be held criminally liable. She took the lives of her children. Somehow, some way, that's got to happen, right? Well, listen to this. This is the opening phrase of the opening statement of the prosecution in the case. Now, remember, the judge just said you can't be held criminally liable, if there's a mental defect of any kind. We just heard that in his explanation. This is how the prosecution opened their closing arguments.
4: There's no dispute that Lindsay Clancy was suffering from mental illness.
0: Uh-oh.
4: And that she tried to kill herself. There's no dispute about that. All of the evidence that you've heard, even the experts that the Commonwealth put before you, say that she was suffering from mental illness and she tried to kill herself.
0: If you're the prosecution and you're trying to make the case that somebody is criminally liable for taking the lives of their children, and you've set up your case in this way, like it was premeditated, like she knew what she was doing, and the judge says to the jury, listen, you can't hold her criminally liable if there's any kind of mental defect. And your opening argument in the prosecution, instead of talking about what she did, how horrible, going through all of the details that we all know at this point, if you've been following the case, and if you haven't been following the case, it's gruesome and horrible. And I don't even want to get into the details, but it's terrible. But there is no doubt that on both sides, they both agree that she did it. So instead of reminding the jury of all the horrible things that she did, you opened it up with exactly what the defense has been making as far as the case, which is, there's a mental defect that she has? That's how you open... Well, when I see that, I'm just thinking, you get the impression that we're not maybe going to get what we believe should be the verdict that we all think is going to happen ultimately. And it might be something completely different. And I couldn't believe it. And there's more in this case. Later on in the program, maybe we'll bring it up. But first, let's talk about something else, if you don't mind. All right, anytime you want to watch it, NFL Voice News on YouTube, Rumble, X, Facebook, and Instagram. All right, anytime I see a smiling face, it's a good day. Florida State Representative District 69, this is Danny Alvarez. There he is joining us here on Florida's Voice in a Friend. Right out of the gate with the smile. There it is. See, I'm not lying. It's true.
8: And listen, I jumped back in my truck just for you. This is going to be the new studio with your name on it.
0: That's, the truck is the new studio. And it's mobile. See, there's no excuse. You will always have to be here because the studio goes where you go. I like it. I like that whole
8: thing. That's right. No excuses.
0: Yeah. All right. So, first of all, it's been an interesting year already, and heading into very important midterms. Let me just talk about this. Why don't we start with this? Your overall view of what's going on between Byron Donalds, David Jolly, the race that is now before us, and now more than ever. It's amazing to see the distinction between two candidates. I don't know if it could be any more clear than it is right now.
8: You know what I call this race? I call this race the push of the Democrats to the NPAs. You want to make the NPAs the second largest growing party in the state of Florida? Keep talking about being a Democrat socialist, and the NPAs welcome the Democrats with open arms. Listen, I'm a firm believer that America believes in the middle. Sometimes you're a little right, and sometimes you're a little left. But I don't know anyone, none of the people I know that are Democrats are going to be like, oh, in my party and in my tent is someone that idolizes a guy like Fidel Castro, you know, the Communist Party, socialist. We didn't sign up for that. So keep running. I'm so excited that you're doing it. But Drew, I want to tell you something.
0: Yeah.
8: If we only focus ourselves on the socialism part, we're going to miss the mark. Right now, we are in the greatest populist revolution in politics that has ever taken hold. Social media and connectivity are giving a voice to the people directly to their politicians. And if politicians do not listen, they're going to pay the price. Whether they pay it this cycle, which it might not be this cycle, this might be the cycle where we're socializing the issues, but we're going to pay for it in the end. Because if you don't listen to people on things like privacy, data centers, the flock stuff, this isn't that you have to agree with them. What I'm telling you, if you're a leader in the state of Florida, is you've got to listen with your heart and your mind. The people are talking to you. Are you talking back to them in a manner that connects? Are you listening to them on taxes? Are you overspending? This isn't a Republican talking point. This is a SOS from the populace. But I'm telling you, the messages are going to be based, start with socialism and result in who connects to the people the most. And you know what ticket I think that is. It's definitely going to be the Republican Party.
0: Yeah, no doubt. And again, it goes back to what I was just talking about before, which is they've made themselves quite transparent. I mean, there's no hiding it. It's not like it's in the background. Right. It's straight out there. So you do have a distinct choice. And by the way, let's just talk about this, too. You don't think DSA is in the state of Florida? You don't think that there are politicians that are here? I mean, you know, you're up there in Tallahassee. For example, you know Angie Nixon. You know how she's been up there in Tallahassee. You know full well who she has been for the longest time. And we all knew it. And now here's someone who isn't trying to hide it, isn't trying to back away from it. She's showing you exactly who she is, but she always did.
8: Yeah, but the thing is, she flirted with it, right? Because she was trying to figure out her identity. Now she thinks the cool kids like the DSA,
0: yeah,
8: and she's drinking the Kool-Aid. She's bathing in it, right? And it's totally transparent. She didn't make us wonder. They said, she said, I am a proud member of that thing.
0: Yeah.
8: And that is the most ridiculous thing. If you think that connects with Mulberry, Florida, right? Deep Orlando, where my Puerto Rican brothers are. And if you think that connects in Miami or the Panhandle, you've lost your mind. But I want you to keep talking. Keep talking, yeah, and tell them. But Drew, I'm the person who's running against me is an outright endorsed, recognized socialist, DSA, and she's proud of it. Mm. And this is in the middle of Brandon and Lithia, Florida, right? So okay, I'm not taking it for granted. I'm not saying, oh, we run it over because it's socialist. Look at New York. Look at Wisconsin. Look at all these other places where it's happening. But the march is on right now. Their fists are in the air, and they think they've got momentum. It is time for the middle and the right to get together and crush this once and for all. This is not a conservative movement. This is an American movement to crush the socialist left.
0: Yeah.
8: Period.
0: Danny Alvarez joining us here on Florida's Voice, Florida State Representative, District 69. And one other thing before we go, I wanted to ask you about the message that the Attorney General put out, yesterday about, or maybe it was two days ago. Yeah, about the rescuing Tuesday of these missing children. Yeah, on Tuesday, this five-day operation. This is huge. And again, this goes to two different things. Number one, the great work that we are doing here in the state, but also to how if you have a Governor David Jolly or others that are going to be in power in the legislature, then you have, for example, if you have David Jolly, if he's not maybe enforcing the 287G program, like that's going to be the thing that he's not going to do. Remember, anything that David Jolly would do and people are like, oh, the legislature will push up against him and they'll stop him from doing it. No, no, no. When it comes to justices, when it comes to not enforcing the 287G program, for example, a lot of these different things, you think that you would have law enforcement and the ability to do this in this five-day operation if you had David Jolly there as governor? I don't think so, but I'll put that aside for a second. Let's just talk about how fantastic this was.
8: Brother, this is incredible. 163 kids found through an operation that was unprecedented throughout the state of Florida and the actual model for the rest of the country to follow. We even found kids in Italy, if you can believe that. Wow. This is what happens when you let law enforcement do their job and go to work. But I'm going to tell you something that's really cool about this operation. Typically, if you work in law enforcement, you know, you arrest a bad guy, you save a victim, and then you do a handoff. In this case, when you hand off a child, where are they going? This was such a well thought out program. There were social workers on deck. There were recovery centers on deck. There were reunification. Heck, they even thought about what they were going to feed those kids in the meantime. They even brought a service dog to relax the kids when they got put into this really weird environment that they got saved from, right? So it was an incredible operation. My hat's off to these men and women. My hat's off to law enforcement, but Drew, what about my hat's off to the social workers and all the support personnel that got it done?
0: Yeah.
8: So thank you to all of them.
0: Yeah, no doubt. All right, my friend, we're going to jump. Always great to see you. All the best. God bless. Look forward to the next time we get together, okay?
8: Brother, be safe.
0: All right.
8: From the studio. We'll see you soon.
0: From the mobile studio. Excellent. Well played to finish out the interview. Danny Alvarez joining us here on Florida's Voice. Got to admit it, D. That was well played. Why not? The mobile studio in a car. Should we do that? Maybe we should have one of those. Maybe we should have like a mobile studio where we're just like, I mean, we do things mobily, but I'm saying like a vehicle where we can... Ooh, what about a vehicle? Hey, could we talk to the CEO, Brendan Leslie? Maybe get ourselves some kind of really cool, sweet vehicle like they do on the top 40 stations and everything else. It's got all the pictures of everybody on the side. And we'll just roll into people's neighborhoods and do shows. I'm in. Let's go. All right. Some of the other stories that we are watching here at Florida's Voice. You got the Attorney General Todd Blanche and the Civil Rights Division. And listen, they are committed to making sure that election integrity is here during the 26 midterms. And I believe Harmy Dillon was talking about this today. And, you know, so many places where you have these potential non-citizens, right, that are out there. You have non-citizens that are on the voter rolls. We see some of the numbers there if you're looking at the screen. And... Harmy Dillon was talking about how, look, we're cracking down on this.
6: A couple of states, both Arizona, in a case that's pending before the United States Supreme Court, and now Ohio, which tried to improve their own election integrity measures by requiring what we call in the election world DPOC, documented proof of citizenship when you register to vote. Makes sense, right? Most Americans think that's required, but actually it isn't. You just check a box, and then that's how these thousands of people get on the voter rolls in different jurisdictions. We'd like to help states take them off, but guess what? 30 states, including some red states and mainly blue states, are blocking our efforts to do that. And so to what end? I mean, do people want non-citizens voting in our federal elections?
0: No, they don't. Well, the Democrats want that. That is true, but... the talk today was about making sure that we are going to do what we need to do to ensure election integrity. And funny enough, we talked yesterday about the Chinese parts and election machines. The talk about, well, wait, maybe I'm getting ahead of myself. Because there was talk about Chinese hackers. That's it. Yeah. Let me not get ahead of myself. Yesterday we talked about, and the Attorney General Todd Blanche was mentioning that there were Chinese hackers that were trying to hack into different divisions of the U.S. government and other places. And they were concerned about different hacking that's going to be going on before the midterms and then during the midterms and the like. Then today, after hearing that yesterday, we found out a letter to the Secretary, DHS, Secretary Mullen, has these records now. Chinese parts and election machines. Voting machines with components manufactured by foreign adversaries introduce significant security risks. The need for strong mitigation strategies, particularly considering the known weaknesses in the election infrastructure supply chain. I think even today he was making mention of that, right?
9: With Secretary Lutnick, we are going to make our security enhancements mandatory, meaning that if these states want to grant and they want to be reimbursed to work or to run federal elections, they're going to have to implement security issues.
0: Right. So if you want funds, you're going to have to make sure that these security issues are going to be locked up. But here's the thing. The DHS announced that there's going to be mandatory random audits of paper ballots during the 26 midterms because vulnerabilities to tampering and foreign or Chinese involvement in the machines. There's Chinese parts in the machines. Hackers are here. They got busted. We found out about the parts. Do you see what kind of things we're trying to stop? Amazing.
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12: ABC News, I'm Dave Packer. President Trump taking his trade war with Canada to a new level.
7: We're going to be changing the name of Lake Ontario, effective immediately, to Lake America. That's going to take place right now as I sign the order.
12: The president also threatening to double tariffs on Canada-made cars and auto parts in January. A trekking group is among the more than 1,300 missing following the deadly flash flooding in Nepal. The group is associated with the Asia Institute of Inner Sciences, which says 20 of the 77 people in the group were from the United States. The FBI says it's uncovered a sweeping cyber espionage campaign out of China that targeted some of America's most sensitive institutions. The defense resting its case in the murder trial of Dwayne Keefe D. Davis, the man accused of orchestrating the 1996 killing of rapper Tupac Shakur. Prosecutors say they will not call any rebuttal witnesses. Closing arguments will begin Monday. This is ABC News.
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18: Scattered showers and thunderstorms winding down this evening with overnight lows in the mid-70s. For your Friday morning sunshine, PM storms once again. High temperatures again in the low 90s. And the weekend is looking unsettled. Good bet for rain and storms both Saturday and Sunday, with high temperatures in the low 90s. From Channel 9 Eyewitness News, I'm meteorologist David Heckard.
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28: Now. First time today, AP is in the Florida's Voice newsroom, and she's got the latest for us. Let's find out. What's up?
19: Hey there, Drew. President Donald Trump renaming Lake Ontario, at least for U.S. government purposes. That story tops our news right now. President Trump signing an executive order today directing the federal government to use the name Lake America on maps, government documents, and other official references. It's an order that gives the Interior Department 30 days to work with the U.S. Board on Geographic Names to make the change. Trump says the lake is an important part of American history and commerce, and pointed to U.S. investments in the Great Lakes. The move also comes as trade tensions with Canada continue. The name change is going to apply only to the U.S. government. Canada and other countries are not required to use the name Lake America. Meanwhile, Governor Ron DeSantis and Attorney General James Uthmeyer are pushing back against a newly publicized grand jury report. And this involves the Hope Florida Foundation. The Leon County grand jury questioned the handling of $10 million from a Medicaid settlement that went to the foundation, which is connected to First Lady Casey DeSantis. Now, the money was later funneled through other groups with about $8.5 million eventually going to a political committee linked to Uthmeyer when he was DeSantis's chief of staff. But the grand jury called the transfers a sophisticated scheme to fund political activities. However, there were no criminal charges filed. DeSantis says the controversy is just an attempt to smear his wife. Uthmeyer called that investigation a politically motivated witch hunt. Legislative Democrats are now calling for new limits on how state settlement money can be spent. Well, in Fort Myers, there was an arrest, and this one is adding to the tensions over recent ICE operations in southwest Florida. Florida Attorney General James Uthmeyer says 39-year-old Maria Del Carmen Negrete Raya was arrested on three counts of battery on a law enforcement officer. State officials say that arrest stems from an August 19th encounter when ICE officers tried to stop a vehicle in Fort Myers. Police say that the vehicle's occupants then fled, and Negrete Raya then confronted the officers, kicking them and punching them. And one officer even suffered minor injuries. That arrest comes days before 150 people protested at the ICE operations outside of the Luminary Hotel in downtown Fort Myers last night. Protesters say they are opposed to ICE agents staying at local hotels and to the increased immigration enforcement in the area, but ICE is not confirming which hotels its agents are using, citing that's all operational security. But the protest did remain peaceful. However, Fort Myers police did patrol the area. Uthmeyer says the arrested woman could now face enhanced penalties under Florida law.
1: Good.
19: And you should know that the Lee County Sheriff's Office was also involved in that case and has provided information to support that investigation.
1: Good.
19: All right, that's the latest right now at 3:35. I'm Anita Padilla, the news director here at Florida's Voice. Drew, back over to you.
0: All right, AP, we appreciate you there in the Florida's Voice newsroom. Anytime you want to check out the stories they're working on, it's flvoicenews.com. That's Florida's Voice, the website. And let me just make mention of this, the last thing that AP was talking about. This is so important. You know, oftentimes we talk about how we are the law and order state. We're the free state of Florida. We love it. And it's true. It's not a joke. I know, Joe.
1: Not a joke.
0: You betcha. And when you're talking about some of the things that are going on in other places when it comes to ICE, you know, doxing and harassing members of ICE, whether or not they're going to detention centers, whether or not they're causing chaos. No. We're not doing that here. Sorry, we are not doing that here. And we've talked about it. The attorney general's talked about it. The governor has talked about it. And it has to stay that way. In other words, Dee, does this make sense to you? In other words, we have to make sure that we put our money where our mouth is, or put up or shut up,

0: today about her last days as the White House press secretary?
1: Well, I'm feeling good. You know, of course, it's a little bit bittersweet. It's bitter because I'm leaving a job that I love so very much. And it's been the honor and blessing of a lifetime to work for this president, President Trump. There will never be another like him, and to serve as his spokesperson behind that podium. It has been the adventure of a lifetime. And I am so grateful to him for believing in me and allowing me to serve in this role over the last 20 months. And now being very understanding as a boss and a friend that it's time for me to take a step back so I can spend more time with my two beautiful children. Of course, I have a 2-year-old and a 4-month-old. They're just at a critical time in their life where they need their mom home a little bit more. So I look forward to spending more time with them, but continuing to serve the president as a top advisor on the outside. I'm grateful to him that he still wants me to stick around just in a way that I can spend more time with family.
0: Yeah, spending time with the kids and when it's a critical moment in their life and being there when they're growing up. That's very trad. You know what I'm saying?
2: There you go.
0: It's very trad. Trad meaning traditional. And look, should I get started on the traditional or the trad?
2: If you get started, are we ever going to stop?
0: Here's the thing. No, because people are going to get, they're curious, or some people are getting upset. You know, the lefties here in the state of Florida will get upset. So that's fine. You can social media message us anytime you would like. But the point is, it's a great day. It is a perfect day when someone can make the choice to say, I'd love to work. I had a great time working, but this is a critical time in my kid's life, and I want to be there to raise my children at home. The idea that somebody would be able to do that, and I get it, not everybody can, but oh man, I'm just going to make this the 30,000-foot Drew Steele statement, and then we'll move on, and it's this. Isn't that the goal? Isn't that the goal in our lives here in the United States? The goal being that I would love for every single solitary family in the United States to have the option to say, you know what? I want to stay home and raise the kids. The option to do that is the ultimate option to have. Now, many people just can't afford to do it, even though they would love to. There are many people who are maybe getting a little, I don't know if you want to say radical on that, and say, how dare you say that? Are you suggesting that a woman is not allowed to be in the business? But that's not what I'm saying at all. How about asking them? You ever think to yourself, self, maybe I shouldn't make the decisions for people. Maybe I should ask them, hey, would you like to stay home and raise the kids? Absolutely. Just can't afford it right now. If you could, would you do it? Of course. There you go. That's all I'm asking. Whoever it is in the house. That's the point. I hope that made my point. And then one other thing that she talked about on a serious note was about the Iranian regime and where we are with these crippling sanctions. You know, you're starting to see a lot of videos on social media that have to do with what's going on with the regime. It looks like the regime is reeling. We are going to hear more and more about some of the things that are going on in the country. There's going to be information that's going to get out. And I'm just going to play this clip, and then I just want to make one other comment about Iran, and then we'll move on. Here you go.
1: They are in a devastating place. Inflation is over 100%. They can't pay their police. They can't pay their military. They're in a very weakened position already, and now Secretary Bessent and the president are continuing to pull every economic lever. And, of course, this follows Operation Epic Fury, which was hugely successful in diminishing the Iranian regime's military, completely wiping out their navy, their air force, and really crippling their military infrastructure. What President Trump's number one goal has been and will always be is to ensure that Iran can never obtain a nuclear weapon.
0: Right. Absolutely. But did you hear what she said at the very beginning? I just want to play this one more time, and then I will put emphasis on it.
1: And they can't pay their police. They can't pay their military.
0: They can't pay their police. They can't pay their military. That's a tell right there. What does that mean? Do you know what it means when somebody says that's a tell on a story? Like if somebody was
2: like an obvious point,
0: like a point to that. Yes. Like a point that somebody's making that it's the giveaway. The tell is the giveaway. You know, like if you're watching a movie and you see a

0: character that comes into scene and all of a sudden during the scene when somebody's talking reaches over and grabs something off the table slowly and then the camera goes to that and you're like, well, that's weird. Why are they going to that? Ah, that's a tell that in the movie later on you're going to find out that that's the bad guy and he stole the thing and then you see how that works? It's a tell. Not being able to pay the military is a tell, and here's the tell. So many times people look at places like North Korea in the past, like Iran, a lot of different places. You might even make the case of China in some cases during the issues that were going on with Tiananmen Square at the time and the like. Why is it that all of these radical, horrible regimes continue to rule over the people? How do they do it? How is it that Kim Jong-un can still be in power after all these years? And you hear such, you know, what is it, the Hermit Kingdom, how they describe it, how horrible it is, the conditions, and you know, how they'll polish and clean up everything nice when somebody's coming along, but then ultimately they leave and everything becomes just chaotic. Because the military, you pay the military. As long as the military is getting paid, you better believe it, boss. Let's go. Keep it coming. If you've got rich military leaders that are getting paid, you are golden. But if you've got a situation where you've got inflation that's rampant, if you have things drying up, if police and military are not getting paid, oh, then it's a different story. Because I want to know where my paycheck's coming from. And if it's not coming from this regime, is there anybody else? And maybe if somebody else will pay me, maybe I'll do their work instead. See, does that make sense? Do you understand? Like that's
1: total
0: how,
1: sense.
0: That's how people stay in power. So that's a good thing to hear. I caught that. That was a tell. And so I like the tell. All right, moving on. One other thing before we go to break. Coming up, Nick Shirley was approaching a New York Times reporter and left her speechless. Why? Because he makes sense, common sense. And not just that, but he was explaining a lot about the Nick Shirley Act that was a bill signed into law in California designed to make sure that citizen journalists couldn't root out fraud because nobody's doing it. Wait till you hear the back and forth conversation between Nick Shirley and this New York Times reporter. It was unbelievable. Also, some other things we're going to talk about include people are sweating Texas right now. And I don't mean sweating Texas like, man, it's hot, like Florida. Well, that's happening. But James Tallarico, by all accounts, and most polls, is leading. The polling averages say anywhere from 2 points to 3 points to 4 points. Some of the Kalshi, the poly market, the gambling markets have him at a 62% chance to win. Of course, we don't follow that here because we know how that works. You check $10,000 on a candidate and all of a sudden it's like, hey, their odds just went up. Well, why? Because you just spent money on them. See, you can't do that. You can manipulate the market. But when you see that and you hear that, you're like, can't be, right? Everybody's going to come home at the end of the day, as it were, because there's no way that people are like...
2: The Democrats have a weird candidate.
3: God is non-binary. There are many more than two biological sexes. In fact, there are six. It is now existential that we try to reduce our meat consumption. The American flag is such a complicated symbol for most of us. Prophetic voices like Jesus have helped me reckon with my own whiteness, my own masculinity. Our southern border should be like our front porch. There should be a giant welcome mat out front.
0: Right, they're going to come home, right? They're going to vote for Ken Paxton. They're not going to let James Tallarico be the next senator from Texas, right? No, they wouldn't do that. I mean, all of that? Come on now. Let's hope so.
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9: ChatGPT has now launched Apple Messages integration on Mac, allowing it to access your entire message history and send text messages on your behalf. Essentially, this new feature launched by OpenAI will allow the chatbot to conduct actions within Apple Messages app. No. ChatGPT will be able to read your messages, will be able to write your messages, will be able to actually hit send on your messages.
10: No, D.
11: Yeah, this is a big no.
10: No, this is a big no. No. So...
11: This is like eating your face snow.
10: Yeah, this is where we've been talking about how robots are going to come along very soon. I guarantee you that the robots that are being made in China right now that we've been playing some videos on and have been playing and been talking about here on this program, that there will be people this Christmas that will have humanoid robots from China in their house. And I'm just telling you, they're going to eat their face. That's what's going to happen. And it's bad. And this is the beginning. This is part 274,563 of a million part episode of how we're getting closer and closer to them eating our face. So OpenAI, I guess ChatGPT, for those that don't know, on your iPhone, right? You can ask, have you ever done this, Dee? I don't know if you have an iPhone or not, but it's built in if you want it to be. So you can ask Siri to ask, hey Siri. Oh, everybody's freaking out now. Remember that used to be the Amazon thing?
11: Send Big D lots of money.
10: Yeah.
0: Send Big D tons of money. Remember back in the day, like the joke was when in the morning you'd have a morning show host. Remember when we were working mornings and you would say, Alexa. And all of a sudden everybody's Alexa's device would go off. And
11: it'd be like, yeah.
0: No. Okay, anyway. The point is that if you ask Siri, ask ChatGPT what the meaning of life is or whatever. Okay. Well, now it has a feature that will read your texts and then answer and respond for you. Like you don't have to do it. You don't have to touch it. It'll do it on its own. Now, can we say no to this? I mean, we've gone from communications, Alexander Graham Bell. We went from cups with strings to actual phones. I could be in a different country. To, hey, I can mobily walk around the planet and talk to you. To, hey, I can message you. I don't even have to talk to you if I don't feel like it and just write you a message. To, yeah, I don't want to talk or I don't even want to. You do it. And just let the AI answer for me. Now, my first reaction is, are we that lazy? And the answer is yes. Not everybody, not you. You're smarter than this. You won't do this. I know D won't do this. D is a full-on, full-throated no. I know that because he said it.
11: He's gonna say, agreed.
0: Okay, agreed. But come on. That is way over the top. But I have one other. Maybe I'll play it next hour. But I have one other big AI story. And it's not really AI. It's more about Google. It's more about how AI is going to be able to now fashion answers for you where you're not going to check on it. You're not going to look into it. You're basically going to trust whatever the first thing comes up on the Google page because you're instantly going to the AI section at the top. It's at the top for a reason. Instead of going down the list to go to a website, you're already getting your answer. But what if Google specifically is not only trying to drive you to the AI that's at the top and the answers that it wants to give, but what if they're manipulating the answers to go against, I don't know, Christians? Now, no, come on. Will you stop with that? Please. Okay, then stick around and I'll prove it to you. Wait till you see what someone was Googling and the answers they were getting. And then the question is why?
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15: From ABC News, I'm Dave Packer. A race to find close to 1,000 people missing in the mud and debris after massive flash floods in Asia. ABC's Britt Clendid is in Kathmandu.
16: A desperate search for survivors in Nepal and Tibet after that catastrophic wall of water swept away entire villages. 90 Americans among the 1,300 people still missing. And now, new threats raising concern that more flooding and landslides could strike. With little warning, that unstoppable torrent crashing into valleys.
15: President Trump signed an order renaming Lake Ontario to Lake America. It's the latest move in his trade war escalation with Canada.
17: is also threatening to double tariffs on Canada-made cars and auto parts.
18: The president really doubled down on that threat from earlier this week to put in place tariffs on Canadian cars, Canadian auto parts, and also steel and aluminum. He said today he'll go forward with that. He said Canada has been ripping off the United States for years, and he needs to do something about it. So he said, we're going to be doing tariffs on their cars.
17: Some Republicans are now calling out President Trump for his proclamation this week, temporarily lifting some tariffs on foreign imports of beef. Bill Bullard is CEO of RCAF USA, the largest association of independent cattle farmers in the U.S. He calls the move a huge mistake, saying it won't just hurt American ranchers, but it will hurt American consumers, too.
19: We have a situation here where this product is going to compete directly with the product produced by American ranchers.
17: Now, the president says he wants to bring down the price of beef. Jerry Sandusky, the former Penn State football coach who was convicted of sexual abuse back in 2012, will be back in court next month. One of Sandusky's accusers is recanting his account of what happened.
20: This is just an evidentiary hearing. This is not going to be a motion for a new trial or anything like that. But Sandusky has long maintained his innocence.
17: ABC's Aaron Katursky. Sandusky is serving a lengthy prison sentence for the crimes. 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
32: Scattered showers and thunderstorms winding down this evening with overnight lows in the mid-70s. For your Friday morning sunshine, PM storms once again. High temperatures again in the low 90s. And the weekend is looking unsettled. Good bet for rain and storms both Saturday and Sunday with high temperatures in the low 90s. From Channel 9 Eyewitness News, I'm meteorologist David Heckard.
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7: 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Glad you're joining us today on Florida's Voice. My name is Drew Steele. We got Big D on the other side of the glass. 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So we're only another day away from Saturday, thank goodness. But we work. You got the day off? Well, we don't. We do the Friday night into Saturday morning, and then anything that's going on throughout the day on Saturday, we'll have it for you because we are live Saturdays 4 to 6 p.m. You can watch at Rightline News on YouTube and X, and we're on stations across the country bringing you breaking news, whatever's out there, as long as it's live, we're live. So everybody's live. It's live. So we will see you then. But don't go anywhere right now because we got a lot coming up, including we're going to talk about Nick Shirley and making a New York Times reporter go, I didn't think of that. How did he do that? Well, we'll talk about that because the Stop Nick Shirley Act is happening in California. Why would you want to stop somebody who's helping you to find fraud in the state? Well, we all know the answer to that. Also, there's an update on the measles story that we had yesterday. Remember, we were talking about how I don't know why the governor in Pennsylvania would put himself out there claiming that there were two deaths from measles when you had the coroner's office that's like, yeah, that's not exactly how it went down. And you had certain officials there in Pennsylvania that are like, I don't know. You should probably ixnay on the saying there were deaths, eh? That sounded very Canadian. And so we'll have the update on that story coming up, and then how AI is going to eat our face. That's as well on the way. But first, let's talk about something completely different. I think this is the great healthcare mirage, why your wallet is empty and the system is broken. I think we want to talk a little bit about healthcare. Talk with Trent England, who's joining us right now on Florida's Voice, founder and executive director of Save Our States. There he is. Good to see you, sir. How's everything?
8: Hey, I'm doing great, Drew. Thanks for having me here.
7: Well, I appreciate you being here. So what about this story? Let's get right into it. So we know it's broken, although it's funny how there are some people across the board, whether it's Republicans or Democrats or even, I don't know, whatever party certain people are that I guess like the Whig Party. They're all like, hey, I think the system's broken. And I'm amazed when they say that because we all believe it. But how bad is it? Like, where are we right now?
8: Yeah, it's pretty bad. Americans, on average, when you look at countries similar to ours, right, modern developed countries with sophisticated healthcare systems, we spend almost twice the average of other countries. And we get, depending on what measures you look at, we get about the same outcomes. In some cases, we get worse outcomes. Again, spending almost double what they spend in these other countries. We have a system that's rife with fraud and abuse. And it's broken in some fundamental ways. At the same time, there are things that can be done to get the system back on track. A lot of it has only been broken, you know, it's only been really seriously broken since Obamacare. So, you know, we can hit rewind about 15 years and fix some of these things if our politicians will get serious.
7: Yeah, you know, one thing I would ask you is, I've always talked about how when someone says, you know, the system was broken before Obamacare. You know, it wasn't really affordable. There were problems then. And it was the free market that was breaking it. And I was like, you sure about that? Because I can tell you, having physicians in my family, when I walk into my family's office and I see two offices for the doctors and four offices for all the people that are doing administrative work, I'm thinking something's wrong and there's something that's getting involved. And it's probably the government, just like with inflation. When inflation happens, it's the government that's getting involved that's doing it. I feel like that's where we were before. So, yes, we do need to get to free market principles. Does that make sense?
8: Yeah, no, I'm in the same boat you're in, Drew. I mean, my grandfather built a medical practice in Tacoma, Washington from nothing up to being a major medical facility out there. And over the course of his career, he watched government get more and more and more involved to the point where a lot of people don't realize this. You know, real charity care used to happen all the time. Doctors could just freely, basically write off people's bills, come up with payment plans, do all these things. A lot of that government actually literally made illegal, right? I mean, people need to think about that. Government made a lot of charity care by ordinary doctors illegal, right? Because they would rather have people be on Medicaid that the government controls than have individual doctors helping individual people, right? They forced through Obamacare, they forced new record systems on doctors' offices. They provide extra subsidies to hospitals. And what does all that do? All of that pushes all this consolidation. And you see these politicians sort of wring their hands and say, oh, it's, you know, we don't like all this consolidation in healthcare. Well, they should look in the mirror. They're the ones who have created all of the incentives, all the subsidies that drive all that consolidation, that push ordinary doctors to sell out to big hospital systems and make it harder for just individual doctors to care for their communities, is really a crazy system. And you're right. It's not the free market. You go back to when healthcare in America was more free, you know, in terms of having a real free market, having real competition, and prices were a lot lower. We had, you know, lots of innovation, probably more innovation than we have today. And yet people were paying less and they had real relationships with their providers that a lot of people just, you know, a lot of younger people have never experienced that, unfortunately.
7: Yeah. I guess is that why the hospitals hide prices? I mean, are they hiding prices because if they tell you what they're charging, then you're looking at the, because you bring up the subsidies, then I guess it shows the subsidies, because just like anything else, yeah. If you can charge $100 for something that I only need $3 for, but typically the market would say I would only get $10 for that because the government gets involved and I don't want you to know that.
8: Yeah, hospital pricing is a real shell game. When hospitals talk about things like community benefits and charity care, people need to understand that sometimes that means actually treating somebody who can't pay. But sometimes it means treating a patient and just giving them a discount, right? Sometimes just giving a patient a discount for paying quickly, maybe paying with cash. The hospitals, in some cases, are able to write those discounts up as if they're providing charity when they're just, you know, it's just basically a customer service or a way for the hospital to make more money. Sometimes they're recording things that they're actually subsidized for, that they're given money for, as if it's charity care. And then, you know, as you say, they don't want us to see the prices, because hidden prices are higher prices, right? I mean, that's always going to be true.
7: Right.
8: The incentives, you know, if you can hide your prices, you're always going to charge more, right? There's no question about how that works. And it allows them to get away with things like, I had a doctor tell me last year that I should maybe have a little, very minor surgery done on my toe, of all things. And I said, well, how much would that cost? Oh, well, we'll get you an estimate. They finally get me an estimate. Very clearly, it says not a binding estimate, right? We could charge you more if we want to, but it was $10,000. And I called our local surgery center. I'm lucky to live in Oklahoma City, where we've got some great free market medical practices. And the surgery center, oh yeah, we do that. We do it for $3,200, guaranteed price. We can't charge you any more than that. Like, that's our, they have real sticker prices there, right? So the hospital's just, you know, they're adding almost $7,000 to that.
7: Wow.
8: For what, right? It's, in some cases, it's actually the same doctors who work at both facilities. The hospitals just upcharge it, you know, 2-3 times more.
7: Right. So before we go, Trent, at the end of the day, people are like, all right, so what do we do? What do we want politicians to do? Answers like that we would give to them, like, for this, do that. What is the answer to get these prices down?
8: Yeah, the first step is absolute price transparency, right? We need to be able to see in ways that we can understand, not in, you know, not in spreadsheets that don't make any sense unless you have a degree in computer science, right? In ways that we can understand, we need to see real prices. We need to see them up front. We need to see them in formats that allow us, when we get an estimate, it should be binding, right? The hospital, obviously, if something changes, then that's going to change, right? But in most cases, you know, a lot of simple procedures and treatments, right? Nothing is going to change. We should see the estimate in the same format that we're going to see the bill. So we can look at those things. We can make sure that they're accurate. We should get the same thing from insurance. We should be able to see what insurance is reimbursing the hospital for. We should understand those relationships, right? That's the first step. Because if we don't have that, we really can't do anything else. I was at a legislative hearing yesterday in Georgia, and a lot of the state legislators are talking about that they can't get this information from some of the big providers, or they have to basically force them to come in and turn it over. So that is the first step. We need Congress to, the administration's done some good things, but Congress needs to come along, put all this in statute with real teeth so that hospitals that don't provide that, you know, the teeth I like, this is in one of the bills, they can't collect medical debt, right? They should not be able to go after people for medical debt or medical bills if they basically sprung it on people by not providing them with the price tag up front. So that's step one. There's a lot more to do, but we've got to get that one done.
2: Yeah. And I would just say this, you know, I talked to a couple of people while at the beginning of the year, I want to say it was February or March, when the idea of doing something with healthcare was hot. Like it was, maybe it was before the war with Iran, and we were starting to talk about healthcare in a serious way, and the president was bringing this up, and it felt like there were different ideas that maybe people were going to come up with. And I always talked about, look, if you like your Obamacare, you can keep it. But why don't we just come up with something else? Like as far as health care, yeah. Like not health care as opposed to, you know, health insurance and health care are two different things, right? And they go together. But certainly when it comes to the insurance or what we could do and provide, why couldn't we have that? If we're never going to be able to pull Obamacare out by the roots, it's just not going to happen. Then why don't we just provide something else? I don't care what you call it. You can call it Trump Care if you want. I don't really care what it's called. But then again, you might not want to because there would be certain people that wouldn't do it. But the point is that we've got to have that discussion, serious discussion, sooner rather than later. Let's come up with something.
8: Yeah, no, that's right. And I mean, again, we can look back and see things that worked really well. When my family, you know, was self-employed, able to purchase catastrophic insurance, which is basically, I mean, that's sort of repetitive, right? That's just real insurance, right?
2: Yeah.
8: When we allowed people to buy real insurance, it was cheap. And there's no reason that people should be paying more than a few hundred dollars a month for health insurance as individuals, or even less than that, if they're healthy. But Obamacare has turned it into this, you know, prepaid medical, you know, conglomeration of services that we all have to pay for, even if we don't need them. And you know, that hides the cost for some people. It pushes the cost up for most people. It's really a bad deal. And like you say, if we just created another option by basically making some of these things legal that used to be legal, people would realize that actually works great.
2: Yeah. And I think you hit the nail on the head with just what you said. If we had transparent prices and people could shop around to get the service that they need and get the best price, and there's competition on that price, which means the competition would bring the prices down, and you can do that and pay that, let's just say, out of pocket if you had to, and then catastrophic insurance you would have for the larger stuff, already you've changed the game. Just that alone would change the game, no doubt. I could talk about this forever, as you can tell, Trent. All right, if people want to find out more about Save Our States, where can they go?
8: Yeah, we're at SaveOurStates.com. Folks can find us on social media, or they can follow me on X at Trent England.
2: There you go. And who doesn't want to save our states? I mean, it's a perfect name, Trent. I mean, of course we do. Because the opposite would be really bad. All right, my friend. Good to see you. All the best. God bless.
8: Thanks, Drew.
2: All right, we'll see you. That is Trent England joining us here on Florida's Voice for a few minutes, founder and executive director of Save Our States. All right, Nick Shirley's trying to save the world one state at a time. Trying to help out. I mean, at least, come on now. Why can't we at least talk about the fraud, the waste, the abuse that's going on in certain states? Now, in California, they don't want to have anything to do with Nick Shirley or anybody else who might enter their state and call them out for the fraud that's happening and that they are avoiding. Because, you know, it's a funny thing on the way to socialism, communism, Democrat politics. As long as the fraud ends up coming back to us in some way or shape or form with regard to possible money or possible votes. Hey, I don't see anything. Do you see anything? Exactly. So here's Nick Shirley, who was being questioned by a New York Times reporter when they were asking about the Nick Shirley Act and wanted to find out more about this.
5: So I was just... The people who are supporting this bill, like the... They say that has nothing to do with you, they introduced it long before you...
2: Well, I think it's funny. It's called... I think they've called it the Nick Shirley Act, and everybody agrees that it's called that, but it wasn't named after him.
5: Come to California, not but true. It's really not about your work here.
9: Not true.
5: Why do you say it's not true?
9: Because I announced... On January 31st, I was coming to California. I had already filmed the videos. The word had already gotten out that I filmed inside these immigration support service providers. Uh-huh. And then they created the bill before I published the video.
2: She's like, hey, D. She's like, oh, I didn't know. You see the pause with the reporter? You see how that works?
10: Yeah. Maybe I'm just reading talking points people wanted me to ask you rather than doing research.
2: Yeah, maybe I'm just reading off this piece of paper and I have no idea what I'm talking about. It could be. All right, let's see what else she says.
5: Well, they say that it has to do with work, like experiences that immigration service providers have been having for quite a long time, including last year, like that they were not aware of your work when they felt that there was a need for this bill.
9: It's a lie, quite frankly. And, there's already laws out for people that are being doxxed and for people that are being threatened. Mm-hmm. There's no need for this bill. They're making a protected class by specifically saying immigration support service providers. And they say included but not limited to, and they list a whole bunch. But what does that exactly mean? It's so broad that quite literally anything underneath them could be an immigration support service provider. There's 10 million immigrants here inside the state of California.
2: There's another pause, D. Immigrant support. And so it's this big, broad, it could be anything. Exactly. It could be anything. And this is how they're trying to shut it down. And this is such a great lesson, not just for future citizen journalists, but for politicians alike. And it's this. Do you notice how, and I'll just play one more clip and then we'll move on. There's a ton of it here. And maybe next hour we'll play some more. But notice, the reporter asks the question. She says, well, they say this, that, and the other thing. Nick Shirley says, it's a lie. Then he explains how it's a lie, which leaves the New York Times reporter dumbfounded. See how that's a really good lesson, not just for other media outlets, not just for future citizen journalists, but for politicians and maybe for us. Like, no, that's not true. And let me explain why. Does she have one more?
5: So my understanding is that the bill actually like adds immigration services to existing categories of people who already had this same safe at home.
9: Yeah, so they're putting them inside of this new program, yet they don't actually, they're making a new protected class for people that work inside
5: in
9: immigration support
5: program.
9: Service programs. Uh-huh. There's already laws for people that are being doxxed and threatened.
2: Yes. Uh-huh.
9: That safe at home program is for people who are trying to escape their predators that are attacking
5: right.
9: them.
2: Yes.
5: And so what is it that like you feel that you've done that would be prohibited by this law?
9: Because have you read the bill?
5: Yeah, it does say that it only applies, like someone has to apply for this protection. It's not like they automatically get it. They have to show that they're being threatened, that they have like a law enforcement.
2: Watch this. You ready? So they have to show law enforcement, they have to show all. Wait, just watch.
5: Like approval. And then,
9: So imagine a fraudster who knows he's committing fraud.
2: Yep. Uh-huh.
9: He's like, oh, well, now underneath this bill, if I'm committing fraud, I'm just going to go enroll into this program. And therefore, when someone comes up to expose my fraud, I can just give them a written paper, a written demand, and they can't publish the video.
2: Do you see that? Oh, my gosh. So what the state of California did was say basically to fraudsters, I'm going to commit fraud, but then I'm going to enroll in this program that the state will make sure I'm protected against Nick Shirley. That's what it does. So they enroll and they can continue the fraud. And the state's like, yeah, you got to back up. You cannot step up here and you cannot ask any questions because they're doing something for immigrants. Yeah, but they're committing fraud. Are they committing fraud? You can't ask that because they're doing something for immigrants. Can you believe that? Well, of course you can believe it. It's California. But that's what they're doing. It's remarkable that they get away with it. The only thing you can say about this that might be a plus, I mean, it's not really a plus, but at least that we can revisit, is that if for some reason that Gavin Newsom becomes the presidential nominee in 2028. He's got to answer for this. He's got to explain why this was done. And we can expose all of the California ideology that he would like to put on display and implement across the country. So thank goodness for people like Nick Shirley and others. And I'm so glad to hear that. You know, people think Nick Shirley goes out and he does this whole thing with fraud and he's yelling all these numbers, but he doesn't know anything about the details. Oh, no, no, no, no. He knows the details. It's stellar. All right, what else we got? Want to mention this, some Florida news. We talked about it a little earlier. Well, you had Anita Padilla in the newsroom talking about it. I knew this was going to come back. I knew this was going to be a thing the minute it happened. The governor and the attorney general, James Uthmeyer, dismissed the leaked grand jury testimony examining Hope, Florida, saying that the only apparent crime was the disclosure of the sealed document and portraying the investigation as politically motivated. He was in Lake City, the governor, after unveiling a Lady Columbia statue marking America's 250th anniversary. This came up. Of course, it was a CBS Miami reporter who brought it up and first published the leaked document. And we talked about this, about what was going to happen if the Hope Florida issue, you know, ultimately getting the funds here back in the state, and then you had the money going to different organizations, including Hope Florida, and you've got David Jolly, who's jumping all over this. You've got people in the state, like these news organizations, that want to revisit this because they want to make it seem like something illegal was happening when nothing illegal was going on. The Centene settlement that was negotiated by the AHCA, the Florida Healthcare Agency, they had the negotiated agreement, how the settlement money was going to be dispersed. Some of those funds were going to go to Hope, Florida. The AG's office was one of the agencies that signed the final agreement for execution on this. Even Ashley Moody was talking about this on her X account. The AG's office had no knowledge of how the funds were going to be spent or played out in any role, and how Hope, Florida or the legislature would spend the settlement money. And so they're trying to make it seem like it's a big, huge scandal. Remember that money, Hope, Florida, and then the talk was that from Hope, Florida, that money went to help with ads and the like against Amendment 3, Amendment 4 in 2024, which was about the legalization of recreational marijuana and the abortion issue. And so I think it was, might have been just about the Amendment 3 and the marijuana issue. But how ultimately, and we'll probably talk about this next hour too, a little in a little more detail, that that was something that was brewing then, went away, and now they're bringing this back up. Leaked documents, they're going after this because they want to tarnish Governor DeSantis and Republicans.
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13: ABC News, I'm Dave Packer. President Trump escalating his trade war with Canada, signing an executive order renaming Lake Ontario to Lake America. The president in the Oval Office Thursday telling reporters that Canada had treated the U.S. unfairly.
14: People oftentimes, they'll ask me, who's the worst to deal with on trade? And I said, that's easy, Canada. They are the worst to trade, and they feel entitled, and just we can't have that.
13: The Justice Department just notified a D.C. District Court that the Kennedy Center will delay implementation of its board's resolution that would add President Trump's name to the facade of the plaza will not be effectuated before October 8th. The death toll rising in Nepal following devastating flash flooding. Officials say at least 389 people have been confirmed killed, more than 1,300 missing, and of those, 90 are Americans. And look up. There's a partial lunar eclipse underway until just after midnight Eastern time. Best views in the east and parts of the Midwest. This is ABC News.
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32: Scattered showers and thunderstorms winding down this evening with overnight lows in the mid-70s. For your Friday morning sunshine, PM storms once again. High temperatures again in the low 90s. And the weekend is looking unsettled. Good bet for rain and storms both Saturday and Sunday, with high temperatures in the low 90s. From Channel 9, Eyewitness News, I'm meteorologist David Heckard.
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7: Now. For the last time today, AP Anita Padilla's got the latest for us. Let's find out what's up.
0: Hey there, Drew. President Donald Trump taking action to secure the nation's electric grid from what he calls a growing foreign threat. The president signed an executive order declaring a national emergency over vulnerabilities in the U.S. bulk power system. The order targets certain foreign-made equipment, including transformers, batteries, inverters, and other technology used in the power grid. The administration says some of that equipment could be used for sabotage, unauthorized access, or other disruptions. The order also allows the energy secretary to impose conditions on some foreign equipment already installed, including requiring equipment to be monitored, disconnected, or replaced if it's considered a national security risk. The administration says the goal is to protect the reliability and the security of the nation's electricity system. Meantime, Republican gubernatorial nominee Byron Donalds picking up more support, this time from Florida law enforcement leaders. 17 Florida sheriffs announcing their endorsement of Donalds, adding to his support as he campaigns for governor. The sheriffs include the heads of law enforcement agencies in counties like Volusia, St. John's, Manatee, Charlotte, and Hernando. Donald says Florida is a law and order state and that if elected governor, he's going to support police and hold criminals accountable. These endorsements come as Donald and his running mate, Brian Avila, continue their statewide campaign ahead of the November election. And AmVets is joining other veterans and fraternal organizations in a push to change Florida's charitable bingo laws. AmVets Department of Florida has joined the Florida Service Coalition ahead of the 2027 legislative session. The coalition also includes the American Legion, the Veterans of Foreign Wars, and the Florida Moose Association. The group says they represent nearly 500,000 people across Florida. They want lawmakers to modernize the state's charitable bingo rules and provide clearer guidelines for veterans and other service organizations. AmVets says that charitable instant bingo is an important source of funding for local posts, and it helps to pay for veteran services, community programs, and other assistance. The coalition plans to make the issue a priority during the 2027 legislative session. All right, that's it for now. Here at 4:35, I'm Anita Padilla, the news director here at Florida's Voice. Drew, let's toss it back over to you.
7: All right, and tossed and caught. I dropped it. All right, anyway, thanks, AP, there in the Florida's Voice newsroom. Anytime you want to check out the stories they're working on, flvoicenews.com. That's Florida's Voice, the website. Coming up, we're going to talk about the latest with the measles outbreak that is going on. And did Pennsylvania fabricate the measles deaths, kind of like what was going on during COVID? In other words, they didn't die from COVID. They died with COVID. Is that what they did again? I talked about this yesterday, and you kind of already know the answer. But Dr. Oz chimed in on it, so we're going to have that coming up. And then, once again, the video that may or may not shock you, AI is going to eat our face very soon with the humanoid robots and the like, and also how Google is kind of leaning into certain answers to questions via AI that you might find offensive. But it doesn't matter. They're Google, and they're better than you or bigger than you or come and get us or something like that. All right, in the meantime, we'll talk about something completely different. We've got Zachary Marshall joining us here on Florida's Voice, editor-in-chief at Campus Reform, and I got a couple of stories I want to ask him. But there he is. How are you, my friend?
1: Yep. Good. How are you doing?
7: Well, so I know that we've talked about before on this program about
2: the way that education is going right now and what colleges are offering and obviously the indoctrination. But getting away from that for just a second, there is a debate over college costs, and you would imagine that a lot of the debate would be about the things that they could do. Like, you don't have to really charge as much as you do. But then maybe an alternate to fixing all of this is just shortening up the time? I mean, is that the talk now? Are we going to do like 3-year bachelor degrees? Is that what's happening?
1: Yeah. So, you know, last time I was on your show about, you know, a month and a half ago, yeah. I brought that up as a concept that we need to really move forward with in a serious way. Virginia and Ohio are already doing it. And now Texas is, I think, going to start looking into that. Nice. Governor Abbott wants his education board to do that. And Sam Altman, of all people, just came out and said that, you know, college should only be 2 years. I think that 2 years is a little excessive as far as cutting it from 4. That's an associate's degree. But right. I think we can easily get down to 3.

0: covered for years and are now maybe being, you know, framed as inclusive or belonging to get around the DEI bans in dozens of states. There's also just too many electives right now out there, and it doesn't, not every class is created equally, and not every class helps students graduate on time or earlier, or gives them the skills they need to either be a better scholar or be a better entry-level employee. So there's a lot of things that just don't need to be happening or being offered in higher education that are. The liberal arts are great, but, you know, nothing exists inside a vacuum, and, you know, it's too expensive to operate the way we have been.
1: Well, there it is. It's kind of like... it's streamlining, it's getting, what's the word I'm looking for? I think streamline is a good one. So if, like, I've got a son that's getting ready to go to college, and we've been looking at different classes and some of the prerequisites, things that he needs in order to graduate with this specific degree. And some of them you look at and it's like, is that really necessary? I bet you if we did something else this semester that was more focused on what he wants to focus on, you could cut it down to 3 years easily. That's all you have to do. It's kind of cutting the waste, if you will. And I mean, not that it's necessarily waste, not to everybody, but certainly if you're going after a specific degree, why do I need that?
0: It's no different than, you know, for anyone listening right now, you know, when you guys go to the gym, if you do an hour workout, you can condense your rest periods between sets, and you can do the same workout in 45 minutes if you're just more disciplined about when you do reps and how long you let yourself rest in between sets.
1: Yeah. I don't know what you're talking about, because I don't lift things. Sometimes I'll lift something from my wife, but when it comes to weights, it's like, nah, that hurts. Yeah. I don't really like that. But also, you know, as we're looking at this, then the costs come up. And, you know, you obviously, if you trim things down, you would assume that you can bring some of those costs down. But the way is it, I mean, fundamentally, Zachary, it's just because colleges are able to charge what they charge. When the government gets involved in the funding and the helping of students to get them loans, per se, if the government is involved and they're loaning out the money, then the government, the colleges can just say, all right, well, this class is going to cost this much and the like. Is that what it is? I mean, what else is going on with the costs?
0: That's a huge part of it. There's also the biggest argument that colleges have in their favor is that you need a degree if you want to have a successful life, materially, socially, etc. And to some extent, yes, that can be true. And that is why we have seen for decades people have taken out loans, because even though the costs are going up, it's worth in the long run. You can pay debt off over a period of time, but reap the benefits that will be tenfold, maybe, compared to what you initially took out. That's no longer true, though, and that is the crisis moment that we're in right now with higher ed. So psychologically, I think now that tuition is at $100,000 for a lot of universities, that's too much to stomach for most families. If you can't afford it, that just seems ridiculous. Second is that we are now seeing the Trump administration cracking down on visas for foreign students has had this effect where fewer foreign students are coming in and going to American universities. That itself is not a problem in the sense the left would make it a problem, but it's exposing the fact how over-reliant colleges are on those full tuition prices. And even just with a small decrease in the number of foreign students coming here, we're seeing so many schools having to lay off staff, having to cut programs, having to downsize because they can't handle it. Everything's been artificially inflated through being too reliant on non-American students and being too reliant on thinking that Americans will just take federal loans out no matter the price.
1: Yeah. All right, Zachary, listen, if people want to find out more about campus reform, where can they go?
0: They go to campusreform.org and check out our X and YouTube channels at Campus Reform.
1: There you go. Perfect. All right, my friend. Great to see you again. All the best. God bless. We'll see you soon, okay?
0: Right.
1: All right. Appreciate you. That is Zachary Marshall joining us here on Florida's Voice from Campus Reform. Doing some great work over there, no doubt. All right. Let's see what else we have. Here's Dr. Oz today, who is being asked, I guess, and talking about this on, what was it, Mornings with Maria? They were talking about Pennsylvania and these measles deaths.
2: I do want to caution you. You used the phrase, I want to be

0: thoughtful about, because I don't want to fearmonger, and I don't want anyone in America concerned inappropriately. We don't know exactly what happened in Pennsylvania yet. We don't know if these children died from measles or they had another condition that was already attacking them, and they just happened to get measles at the same time. We lived this during COVID, where we erroneously attributed children dying to COVID when, in fact, they didn't die of COVID. They were dying, and they happened to have COVID in their system at that time. So I want to encourage everybody, get your measles vaccine, but I also want to highlight that the incidence of measles vaccination really hasn't dropped much in this administration. You know what? It did drop during COVID, and yep. The reason for that is American moms lost confidence in what the scientific community was telling them. They didn't believe the message around COVID, so they applied that to the measles vaccine, which is unfortunate because you should get your measles vaccine, but understandable. We've got to be honest and transparent with people, which is why we feel strongly that parents should have the right to decide what goes into the bodies of their children.
1: Yeah, that's Dr. Oz, that's something that he's definitely right about. You think about what was going on during COVID and the distrust, but also not wanting to go out of the house and leave to go to a doctor to get shots, even to get on a schedule. And so even HHS Secretary RFK Jr. was talking about that just the other day, a big reason why this happened. But of course, he was bringing up something that many people have been questioning right now, that even the Philadelphia Inquirer said that one of the measles deaths in Pennsylvania was not a measles death, according to the forensic pathologist who conducted the autopsy. The second death we don't know about. But before Governor Josh Shapiro made this political and went out there and said it was all mis- and disinformation from Trump and RFK Jr., and this is what they do, and the harming of individuals here in the United States, he must have known this. The public health officials knew this before he went out. Did he know it and said, nobody's going to check? We're just running with this. Because remember, the amount of deaths in 2026 from measles was zero before any mention of this. There were none. We talked about it yesterday, played the video. It was, I think, D on the other side of the glass, favorite moment from yesterday when we played the Brady Bunch episode where all the kids got the measles and they all stayed home from school and they were all excited because they didn't have to take shots or anything else. They just had to tough it out. And there it was. Everything was going to be okay. But yeah, they had a fever and yeah, they stayed home and they had to stay away from others. But ultimately, they all got it, but it went away. And the questions overall becomes, are you doing this because you need the narrative before the midterms? Which seems crazy. But when NBC News yesterday said one of the two people who recently died of measles in Pennsylvania was an infant, the state health department says. Except they didn't tell you the other part about the infant, where the one coroner was talking about the cause of death not being measles. Because scare tactics for the midterms, is that what you're trying to do? Which would be horrible if true.
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1: All right, anytime you want to watch NFL Voice News on YouTube, Rumble X, Facebook, and Instagram, and you might want to watch right now if you've got the opportunity. So D can see what's on the screen right now, what's on my screen, before I put it up on the screen. Do you know what you're looking at right now, D? Can you see it?
13: I can see it.
1: Okay.
13: But you have, I have no clue.
1: You have no clue. All right. So I'm going to put this up on the screen, and here's what's happening. Apparently, balding men have a new haircut option. They're trying to figure out what to do. I'm trying to figure out what the next move is. Do I get the old tube? Do I do some kind of, what do you call it? Surgical, putting like, the, you know, like Joe Biden kind of thing. The whatever you call those.
14: Hey, Esther.
1: Whatever you call those things. Or do I just go with this? Take a look. Here's this. And for those that are driving, I'll explain. It's a haircut option called the Woodpecker, and people can't decide if it's good or not. Basically, imagine if you're balding and you still have hair around the sides and around the back, and you know, so your sides and the back, but the top is going. Imagine you cut all your hair off, you know, shaved down to the skin on your sides, but then you fade the top to the back, and then the back sticks out. Like almost like a bird, like a FOMO, like a mohawk, like a FOMO in the back of your hair. But the rest of it is shaved down. Dee, I want you to be honest. You've sat with this picture for about 15, 20 seconds now. I think I've described it well enough for the people that are driving or in an office or at home. Once again, imagine you're balding on the top, but you've got plenty of hair on the side. So you shave the sides completely down, and then you do a fade from the top to the back.
13: I've got a name for this.
1: That goes to like a mohawk type thing. What do you call it?
13: It's going to be called the mohawk.
1: The mole hawk?
13: The mohawk.
1: Mo, like M-O.
13: Mo, like mullet.
1: Oh,
13: and hawk,
1: oh,
13: like mohawk.
1: Mullet.
13: The mohawk.
1: Like a mullet hawk.
13: Ooh, there you go.
1: I like that. Okay. Now, you're looking at it, and you're thinking, yes or no? Are you thinking, hey, this might catch on?
13: And I'm thinking absolutely no.
1: Okay. Absolutely not. I think, honestly, I think it's going to catch on. I think that there will be plenty of men that will do this. I think that there's a cool factor to it that's kind of weird. Like, you tried to do all of this and come up with the concept. And I'm thinking I think it's going to work. I'm just putting that out there. I'm feeling like this might be the next big thing. And I don't know. I guess it could be worse. I'm not really sure how exactly, but it's okay. Moving on. Let's see. Is this the AI story that I wanted to play? Let me just double check if this is it right here. No, it is, but it's a long one. And I don't know if we have enough time. Yeah, I'm actually looking at the time and we don't have enough time. I will tell you, and I'll tease this up, Bill Gates is rejecting the argument about AI when it comes to China. When people say, look, we don't want China to control the rollout of AI. Maybe I'll tease it up like this as we go to break. What do you think the answer is from Bill Gates? If you don't want China, okay, do you want China to control the rollout of AI? I mean, if we don't do it, if we don't build data centers, if we don't start to own it here in the United States, China is going to do it. You don't want China to control it. What do you think Bill Gates would say about that? I think the answer might shock you. We'll see. Coming up.
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17: From ABC News, I'm Dave Packer. President Trump taking his trade war with Canada to a new level.
18: We're going to be changing the name of Lake Ontario, effective immediately, to Lake America. That's going to take place right now as I sign the order.
17: The president also threatening to double tariffs on Canada-made cars and auto parts in January.
19: A 50% tariff on some $20 billion of U.S. goods going across the border. They were trying to match dollar for dollar and almost product for product the tariffs the United States put in place over the weekend. This is really setting off a significant trade war with, at this point, no negotiations indicating that they're taking place and no signs of either side backing down right now.
17: ABC's Karen Travers at the White House. A trekking group is among the more than 1,300 missing following the deadly flash flooding in Nepal. The group is associated with the Aisha Institute of Inner Sciences based in McMinnville, Tennessee. Leslie Crespi with the Institute.
20: 22 of the people were from America, affiliated with this center, and 12 from Canada.
17: 77 in all. A judge heard arguments over renaming the Kennedy Center for the Performing Arts in Washington to add President Trump's name again. ABC's Mary Bruce.
21: Commerce Secretary Howard Lutnick spent the day in court watching his administration lawyers try to convince a judge to allow President Trump's name to go up on the Kennedy Center, telling reporters it would motivate the president to raise money for renovations.
22: You need to induce him, entice him. Get him to agree to wear it and do it. And if he didn't do it, you could always take the letters down.
17: Late Thursday, the DOJ notified the court that the Kennedy Center will delay implementation of its board's resolution that would add President Trump's name to the facade and plaza until October 8th. The FBI says it uncovered a sweeping cyber espionage campaign out of Canada. 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
1: Scattered showers and thunderstorms winding down this evening with overnight lows in the mid-70s. For your Friday morning sunshine, PM storms once again. High temperatures again in the low 90s. And the weekend is looking unsettled. Good bet for rain and storms both Saturday and Sunday with high temperatures in the low 90s. From Channel 9, Eyewitness News, I'm meteorologist David Heckard.
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6: Well, hey, everybody. Glad you're joining us today on Florida's Voice. Look at me. My name is Drew Steele. Look at him. That's Big D on the other side of the glass. Don't look at Nina. She's over there in the breaking news room and she's busy. You hanging out with us at FL Voice News on YouTube, Rumble, X, Facebook, and Insta for the kids. We appreciate you watching. Coming up, we've got to talk a little bit more about some of the wild and crazy things that are going on today, like the AI discussion, like the woman who smashed through a school bus window to climb in to get her son out of the bus because the bus was on the side of the road and the kids were like, why is the bus on the side of the road? And the parents weren't getting their kids back. Did you see the video of this, D? And the mom smashing the window and climbing in? Oh, it was something. So we're going to get to a little bit of that craziness coming up in just a bit. There's a lot of craziness we probably should cover today. A couple of things we didn't cover. Why don't we do a segment that we like to call Dumb Dumb Dems. It's always fun. It's okay.
7: Dumb, dumb, dumb.
6: Yeah, this is it. I don't know why they're dum-dums, but we're just being kind and polite about some of the things that they are suggesting, asking. Like, here's Representative Kevin Mullen. He's a Democrat from California. So already we got a problem. He's a Democrat and he's in California, so you know something's going to be up. Here he is as he's explaining to people there in the state about the importance of making sure that we get rid of ICE. Why?
8: Our American economy runs on immigrant labor. That's why I will continue to say no to more funding for ICE until there are serious reforms and meaningful oversight.
6: So are you suggesting that ICE is going around the United States of America just looking for immigrants? Did you forget? There's a part missing. See, there's a little part that you're missing there, sir, and it's the illegal part, the illegal immigrants, the criminal illegal immigrants. See, it's going to start getting really old, stale, and tired. And for me, it already has. And for many people, it has, too. If you keep mentioning this issue of ICE and keep going after Republicans and the president, the administration, DHS secretary, because they're going after immigrants, like for some reason we don't like immigrants, as opposed to the criminal illegals or the illegals in the country, then people are going to be like, you're missing a part and we're not going with this. It's kind of a dumb thing to say. Runs on immigrant labor. It may, but it also may be the fact that there might be,
9: may
6: be some of them that are here illegally. So we have that question, and we should be able to ask that question. And so that's a reason why he wants to get rid of ICE. You know, in Fort Myers, we talked about this today, Southwest Florida. Yesterday, there were people that were gathered around the Luminary Hotel downtown Fort Myers because they thought there might be ICE agents staying there. Somehow they got the word. I wonder how that happened. And they were protesting outside of the hotel. Now, here in the state of Florida, when you do that kind of thing, and if you're going to get in their grill, as it were, or their face. Yeah, we don't do that. We got an area that we don't want you near. And we're kind of making you stick to it. And you've got to enforce it. And so I'm not sure how that ended up going, but I know there were some people that were protesting. I think there was one individual that was arrested last week that happened to be here in the country illegally and protesting ICE. And oh boy, they've got some issues now. So what about other Democrats? Yesterday, Democrat Senator Chris Murphy decided to speak about President Trump and the reasons why people decided that they wanted to elect Donald Trump president of the United States. Let's listen to his wise counsel. It's not wise. Let's listen to his dumb remarks.
3: So it should cause yourself to think, are our priorities right? Are we believing things to be true that might not be true? And so that's where the book starts, is that, like, listen, if you're upset about Donald Trump, ask yourself, why did this country elect somebody a second time who we knew to be wildly reckless and irresponsible and racist and demagogic? It's
6: maybe because that's not what people were thinking. Maybe you just made that up out of whole cloth. Maybe that's the kind of thing that you kept talking about over and over again, and there were certain people who wanted you to believe it. As a matter of fact, was probably in league with Vladimir Putin. And
4: every time I think about Trump, I get allergic.
6: I bet you do. Yeah, so maybe because we didn't believe that at all at the time, and maybe we made that decision, and maybe we're cool with that decision, and maybe you're not. And oh, by the way, one other thing before we move away from Democrats is Raphael Warnock. He's a Democrat, and he wanted to share a three-step plan to restore voting rights and ultimately expand the democracy. Now, the question becomes, who doesn't have the right to vote? I'm just wondering, how many people have been rejected at a polling place? It's like, nah, sorry, you can't vote. Why can't I? Have been completely rejected because, I don't know, of some Easterobia. Maybe because somebody there was racist, somebody was there was Islamophobic, arachnophobic, I don't know. All of these different things. But let's see. People are being denied the right to vote. Let's see what his plan is.
7: And briefly, to restore voting rights and ultimately expand our democracy. Here's step one.
6: How? What's the step?
7: The moment Democrats control even one chamber of Congress, we must launch investigations into the redistricting process that took place in states all across the South.
6: That's all I need to know. I wanted to hear more. It's like a 3-minute segment, but you know what? I don't want to hear any more of that. So just so you understand, the one thing and the first thing that he goes to, Democrat Raphael Warnock, on the three-step plan to restore voting rights and to expand democracy, is to make sure that we start lawfare. We start suing because we need to have D.C. and Puerto Rico statehood. We need 4 new solid blue Senate seats and a constitutional amendment that explicitly guarantees the right to vote, is what he said. Really? He said, when the moment comes and we have the levers of power again, we must be ready to act immediately. Listen, they're going to act immediately. They're going to stack the courts. They are going to make D.C. and Puerto Rico states. They are going to do all kinds of things to ensure that they get their way. And we've got to make sure that we do everything we can to stop them. Yeah, he said a bunch of other stuff, but I don't really care. So that's all for that segment of what do we call it again? Oh, I know what we call it. Yeah. Dumb, dumb, dumb. Yeah, that's what it's called. Dumb, dumb, dumb, dumb. Yeah, it wouldn't be dumb, dumb if it didn't end with Hillary there. All right, what else we got going on? So we're trying to figure out together, all of us, how Democrats work, because sometimes you're like, you think you have it figured out, and then you don't have it figured out, and you're not really sure. And in one of these cases is how DSA members are projecting themselves, how in some cases you have people who are absolutely positively telling you who they are. They have absolutely no problem. AOC officially rejoined the Democrat Socialist America because she is eyeing a possible 2028 presidential run. She wants everybody to know where she stands. So as far as AOC is concerned, and we go back to the Bernie days, right?
9: Are you supportive of these onesies?
6: Yeah, of course. That Bernie Sanders, along with AOC, have been pushing progressive ideology, which is this close, my fingers are thinly spread apart, to the socialist Marxist communists that they've become. They've been already there all along. And so she just wants to let everybody know that, yep, I'm back. I'm here. I'm a Democrat socialist. Because her, along with Bernie Sanders, they're going to make the case. Look, the one thing about Democrats that they've proven before, and especially with Bernie Sanders, is that if you message it just the right way and you catch people at just the right time in history, you're going to be able to make the case that what they're selling you is good. What am I saying? You know, in 2016 and in 2020, Bernie Sanders was pretty close to being the nominee, especially in 2016. You remember, there were a lot of people, Democrats, who wanted to see Bernie Sanders win, knowing full well that he, honeymooned or got married or whatever it was in the Soviet Union at the time, loved to be there all the time, talked about socialism and how great it is, and we got to get rid of the millionaires and the billionaires, you know, all that kind of stuff. Okay, whatever. Medicare for all. And it's still here. They're still talking about it. But that when all of that was going on, they took him off the playing field because, yeah, that was a little too much. But you can revive that and bring that ideology back at just the right time. And just the right time is at a time when maybe the American people are feeling a crunch. Like, economically, you couldn't make the case in 2019, 2020, because we were booming. Trump 1.0 was fantastic. The economy was roaring. Everybody knows about mortgage rates. Everybody knows about all of what was going on 2017, 2018, 2019. They were like, can we get more of this? So they had to pivot to other things like Russia and impeachment hoaxes and perfectly fine phone calls that they claimed weren't, you know, because that wasn't the issue. The economy was booming. Right now, people have an affordability pinch. So they're feeling like, hey, you know what? Maybe there is another way out there. And they keep pushing this. And they've done this in a lot of different ways. But now, going after the rich, taxing the wealthy, the working class. Listen, you can go to a lot of discussions about communism and socialism, and you can hear the same words that are being spoken today back then. And now just seems to be the right time. And there are certain people that have brought this up. But then mixed in with all of this is the radical, the really radical. Like, for example, how in the world does Hassan Piker, this dude on social media, this Twitch guy, all of these followers, does live shows, they're huge. He goes out and he's campaigning with Abdul El Sayed in Michigan. You know, certainly AOC's on board with this group. Bernie's on board with the group. Many Democrats were like, what's the problem here? Until it got a little too close to home in the thinking of the Democrat Party when you had somebody like Hassan Piker who was saying,
10: and if Jews in America keep putting this idea out there that they are singularly invested in Israel, eventually someone's going to come around and take action, not against the state of Israel, mind you, but against American Jews. Okay?
6: No, not okay. But that's what he said, right? So now we know the thinking. You can go on the interwebs and see all kinds of Hassan Piker thinking. Someone who was hanging out closely with Abdul El Sayed, and obviously other DSA members and people who agree with him and the like. And so you hear that and you're like, whoa, whoa, whoa, whoa. I'm not really a fan of that at all. Then you hear the story out of the Atlanta Journal-Constitution at Georgia U.S. Senator John Ossoff, Democrat, to the growing list of Democrats condemning left-wing commentator Hassan Piker after suggesting that pro-Israel advocacy could fuel violence against American Jews. Really? Like, now? This took place this morning. This story has been... D, is it safe to say this story is probably weeks old, at least? This whole thing of Hassan Piker?
11: Yeah,
6: we're close to it. And so you've got all of this coming up, which might suggest that it's the finger to the wind and the polling, and it's like, hey, how's this polling? Do Democrats overall feel this? And when you have people that are afraid to go to Democrat functions because they fear for their safety because of talk like this and because of the party being on the side of those that speak this way, not to mention the past of the Democrat Party that already had told you what they felt like when it comes to people of faith. God in the platform, remember in 2014.
11: Hearing none, the matter requires a two-thirds vote in the affirmative. All those delegates in favor say aye. All those delegates opposed say no. Let me do that again.
6: Yeah, let's do that again. I think that might have been 2012, actually. So way back then, they were like, do we want to put God in the platform? Maybe not. What? Yeah, so they made him do it like three or four times, and it was like, we got God in the platform. Sorry, all you people out there screaming about not having it. So we knew where this was going. According to Bloomberg, Democrats are now conceding that the party's anti-Semitism problem is veering into dangerous political territory that could eventually cost Democrats Jewish support at the ballot box, to say nothing of the moral implications. The moral implications, why can't I say implications? The moral stuff is huge. Democrat Jewish support at the ballot box. Many times people are like, I don't get it. Why is it that so many Jewish people here in the United States vote Democrat? And it just feels like now we're starting to feel a little more like, you see, you probably don't want to stick with the Democrat Party. I don't know that they've ever been fans of yours, allegedly. But there's this. You've got Abdul El-Sayed himself, who was talking about something very, very interesting that popped up on social media. And he was sitting right next to Hassan Piker when he said this. Now you've got Abdul El-Sayed, who is moving away from, supposedly, allegedly, from Hassan Piker. Remember, it's the campaign that speaks for the candidate, not anybody else. You remember, I think it was yesterday when he was being asked about Hassan Piker, and this was the answer to a question about him.
12: I think for a lot of us who've been watching politics over the last 10 years, frankly, before that, there's always this question of like, how or why are people so angry at all of it? And I think it's because too often when you hear about politics, you hear politics covered as sport, right? Like Hassan Piker is a streamer in California. You would think if you turned on any media that this whole campaign is about a streamer in California. That's not what this campaign has ever been about.
6: Right. And then he goes on to talk about what it is about, you know, affordability and blah, blah, blah. But he never answers the question, the direct question that is, hey, are you still hanging out with this guy? Like, why were you hanging out with him to begin with? Do you agree with his policy thoughts? Do you reject the anti-Semitism? Just asking. Would love to know. Doesn't give you the answer. Almost as if, maybe he's all right with it, which would be really strange. Now, we had Debbie Dingell, Democrat, while at an Abdul El-Sayed campaign event, yelling at reporters for bringing up Hassan Piker at the event. She got very, very upset. And she ended up going on CNN to try to clear the air. Check this little nugget out. So this was the screaming at the reporters.
13: Any reporter ask me again about Hassan Piker. It's not what November is about.
6: It's not what November is about. And how dare you ask me about Hassan Piker? Okay. So here is one of the anchor dudes there on CNN who is asking the question of Debbie Dingell, the Democrat.
14: So I'm a reporter. Why can't I ask you about Hassan Piker when he has campaigned with Senate candidate Abdul El-Sayed?
6: Yeah, well, why can't I ask you? What about that?
15: Look, I'll tell you what I'm tired of.
6: What are you tired of?
15: I'm really worried about health care. I'm worried about reversing the SNAP cuts.
6: What about Hassan Piker?
15: Then? Worried about hunger.
6: Yeah, what about Hassan Piker?
15: I'm worried about affordability.
6: Yeah, what about Hassan Piker?
15: Groceries.
6: Hey, what about Hassan Piker?
15: And gasoline.
6: You're still not telling me.
15: And housing and a broken healthcare system.
6: Yeah, did she say, A broken healthcare system? How dare you?
16: So what are you saying?
6: I'm saying that she's calling you out because you're the one that put this whole thing together along with Nancy Pelosi and Democrats and shoved it in our face and said it was going to be affordable. And it wasn't, and it's terrible. And now she's complaining about it.
16: Shut up.
6: Anyway, okay, that's fine. So what else did she say?
15: And quite frankly, everywhere I've gone for the last 10 days, someone throws a camera in my face or a phone in my face and asks me questions. I don't agree with them. I've made it very clear. And not only do I agree Israel's got a right to exist, but as I got more into them, looking at things he said, there are a lot of things that deeply disturb me. But he's not on the ballot.
6: CD, he's not on the ballot. So why you keep bringing him up? Why do you keep bringing up Hassan Piker hanging out with Abdul El-Sayed? Like, why do you keep doing this? We've already heard what he said. We're not about it anymore, okay? We were cool with it before. And Abdul El-Sayed didn't disavow him completely. And as a matter of fact, there was a moment where I guess he was on a podcast or something. I don't know what this is. Maybe it was on Hassan Piker's Twitch account or something. They are riding in a car together. If you're looking at FL Voice News on YouTube, Rumble X, Facebook, and Instagram, you look to the left, you see Hassan Piker is sitting right there with him. And here's Abdul El-Sayed, who said something very interesting. Check this out.
17: Like, you know, at the end of the day, people play this game with us all the time, right? I'm sure you've gotten it, Summer. I got it. It's like, well, here's this one thing that Hassan said. Do you now condemn him and everything he stands for? And I'm like, in what world does the world work this way? Like, in what world would you condemn somebody for something that they've said if you're serious about the project of actually persuading somebody?
6: Huh. Well, that's interesting as he says that with Hassan Piker sitting right next to him. So, what about that? Okay, are you disavowing that comment at all? Are we supposed to believe that? Or are you lying to everybody right now about disavowing anything that, or nobody speaks for me, it's just me, and get over the fact that I'm hanging out with Hassan Piker? But at the same time, why would I reject him or reject anybody who agrees with the mission that is at hand? I mean, we've got the same goal. Why would I reject him? Huh. Okay. So you lied. You're a liar is what it is. We get that. Look, I bring all of this up because clearly we've got a huge, huge issue, not just in the midterms, but moving forward. Remember, let's say the best thing in the world happens. And let's say, for example, Big D gets a shipment of Rocky Road ice cream from now until the end of the year from his favorite place. Let's forget that one. That's not the one I meant. Let's say the best thing happens for everybody, and we win the midterms. Republicans win the midterms. We keep that. We gain seats in the House. We even gain seats in the Senate. Like, people reject what's going on right now. You do realize in two more years, we're back at 2028 and we're back with AOC and more DSA nonsense. It's not going away. That's how we have to continue to look at it and stay vigilant and understand that they're not going anywhere. But it's very serious what they're projecting and how they're lying and how they're talking to the American people.
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21: ABC News, I'm Dave Packer. President Trump taking his trade war with Canada to a new level.
22: We're going to be changing the name of Lake Ontario, effective immediately, to Lake America. That's going to take place right now as I sign the order.
21: The president also threatening to double tariffs on Canada-made cars and auto parts in January. A trekking group is among the more than 1,300 missing following the deadly flash flooding in Nepal. The group is associated with the Aisha Institute of Inner Sciences, which says 20 of the 77 people in the group were from the United States. The FBI says it's uncovered a sweeping cyber espionage campaign out of China that targeted some of America's most sensitive institutions. The defense resting its case in the murder trial of Dwayne Keefe D. Davis, the man accused of orchestrating the 1996 killing of rapper Tupac Shakur. Prosecutors say they will not call any rebuttal witnesses. Closing arguments will begin Monday. This is ABC News.
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14: Scattered showers and thunderstorms winding down this evening with overnight lows in the mid-70s. For your Friday morning sunshine, p.m. storms once again. High temperatures again in the low 90s. And the weekend is looking unsettled. Good bet for rain and storms both Saturday and Sunday, with high temperatures in the low 90s. From Channel 9 Eyewitness News, I'm meteorologist David Heckard.
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6: All right, we do it each and every day. It's the top five audio clips of the day. It's my top five.
5: This is Drew's top five. Number five.
22: So this is Lake Ontario in Canada and in the United States. But we're going to make a little change. We're going to call it something different than Lake Ontario. We're going to call it Lake America. And all it takes is a good pen and some intelligence. So Lake Ontario, that's gone. Lake America. So now we have a lake, and now we have a Gulf, because we have the Gulf of America, and now we have Lake America.
6: He did it! It's the President of the United States, in case you didn't know. And yeah, he did it, everybody. That's it. So the President of the United States signed an executive order today that changed the name, the official government use, changing the name of Lake Ontario to Lake America. Because why not? I mean, we got a Gulf of America. Why are we messing around with the lake part, too? I mean, it's named after Ontario, and we're not really sure what those individuals are doing there in Canada, kind of making a mess of things with the trade and all of the other things that are going on. So, let's change the name. I don't have a problem with that.
5: Number four.
7: I do want to caution you. You used a phrase that I want to be thoughtful about, because I don't want to fearmonger, and I don't want anyone in America concerned inappropriately. We don't know exactly what happened in Pennsylvania yet. We don't know if these children died from measles or they had another condition that was already attacking them, and they just happened to get measles at the same time. We lived this during COVID, where we erroneously attributed children dying to COVID when, in fact, they didn't die of COVID. They were dying, and they happened to have COVID in their system at that time. So I want to encourage everybody, get your measles vaccine, but I also want to highlight that the incidence of measles vaccination really hasn't dropped much in this administration.
6: Yep. So that is Dr. Oz, who was saying something that we were saying yesterday, and how the governor of Pennsylvania, Josh Shapiro, decided that he was going to go out and take to a microphone and talk about how horrible and terrible the president is, and RFK Jr., they both are, because of the vaccine hesitancy that people have, and because of all the demagoguing. Now two people are dead because of the measles, until we come to find out that apparently the Philadelphia Inquirer was confirming that, hey, hold on a second, one of the measles deaths in Pennsylvania wasn't a measles death, according to the forensic pathologist who conducted the autopsy. In other words, they had measles, but it wasn't measles that caused the death of one of them. And we're not sure about the other one because we can't get the information from the governor of the state. And the health officials knew all of this before this presser where the governor went out to try to make everybody look bad. And so that was Dr. Oz, who's like, look, you need to go out and get the measles vaccine. People during COVID didn't get it because they were afraid to walk outside, let alone the hesitancy that they had because they weren't sure what was going on with the jab and COVID and everything else. And they weren't, you know, you got Fauci that's like, if you put one mask on, put three masks on, that'll really keep you safe. And then at the same time saying they don't even work. And they didn't go out and get the vaccine. And now that's why we have this uptick right now. So the scaremongering, the fearmongering seems to be happening now because Democrats have found something to do that with heading into a midterm election. No.
5: Number three.
13: So don't any reporter ask me again about Hassan Piker. It's not what November is about.
6: Woo! She sounds very upset. So you've got Congressman Jamie Raskin, Representative Debbie Dingell, all at the Abdul for U.S. Senate event, and she just wanted to let the reporters know because she got a little ticked off. Don't ask about Hassan Piker, Abdul's top surrogate, because we know that he's an anti-Semite and he said some horrible things. And of course, he's also a communist Marxist socialist. But we're cool with that. But the other stuff, we're not really cool with. And so don't ask about that because, you know, we want to move on from that because it's a big deal and everybody knows it. And so, no. We're going to keep asking.
5: Number two.
3: This young lady did nothing wrong in her life. She was a nurse, a daughter, a wife, and a darn good mother.
6: And a darn good mother. That is the Lindsey Clancy defense today to the jury. You know, the government has the burden of proof as to whether or not the alleged, well, not alleged, but the murder of three innocent children was because it was premeditated or because it was a psychotic event that was happening, fueled on by medication or fueled on by something else. And you've probably heard a lot about the case itself, but that was the defense attorney who was saying the young lady did no wrong in her life. She was a darn good mother. I think I want to move on now to the next
5: number one.
8: Well, I'm feeling good.

0: understanding as a boss and a friend that it's time for me to take a step back so I can spend more time with my two beautiful children. Of course, I have a two-year-old and a four-month-old. They're just at a critical time in their life where they need their mom home a little bit more. So I look forward to spending more time with them, but continuing to serve the president as a top advisor on the outside. I'm grateful to him that he still wants me to stick around just in a way that I can spend more time with family.
1: Final interview there with Caroline Levin on Fox this morning, the White House press secretary for the moment. Last days at the White House and talking about how awesome it has been. She's still going to be around, but obviously more time with the kids, which is amazing. And man, is she going to be missed? No doubt.
2: Drew's top five.
1: And one other thing before we move on, D. The names of the individuals, the different people that have been brought up who might be the ones that would be in the running for White House press secretary. Are there any names that you heard? Anybody that you're like, I'm cool with this. Sounds good to me. Like good, positive feeling, positive vibes on some of the names out there. Anyone at all? Or not
3: Scott Jennings.
1: Scott Jennings. Okay. So Scott Jennings is a name that's been out there. I don't know what's going on with that. I think that would be fantastic. But is it safe to say that whoever, how do I put this the right way? Whoever takes over for Caroline Levin is going to have to really, really bring it. Because she's awesome, right? You know what I'm saying? Like, you can't have somebody.
3: Yeah. Big shoes to fill.
1: Yeah, that's the point.
3: Big shoes. Very, very big.
1: Yep, absolutely. All right, what else we got? All right, let's do this. Just looking at the time. Okay. Here is a couple of stories I wanted to get to earlier. Didn't get to it, so I'm going to get to it now. Here's Bill Gates. Bill Gates was being asked on a podcast about China and AI. And, you know, we've talked about this data centers, and we've got to be the ones in this AI race to win. We've got to beat China. It's very, very important that we do because if they control AI in China and they have the levers of control, man, you can't even imagine what kind of censorship and other things would be happening under their control. We've got to win this race. And so this isn't really like a data center discussion. It's more about winning the race. So here he is on Radio Atlantic, where he was asked.
4: That's the way the argument generally goes. Any slowdown, we lose to China. It's a legitimate argument because you don't necessarily want China to control the rollout of this technology.
1: Right. You don't want China to control the rollout of AI, the technology, right? We should be the ones winning. What do you think Bill Gates' answer to this is? You might be surprised.
5: But let's be careful. Do you think China wants bioterrorism? Do you think China wants cyber attacks?
1: Yeah, actually, I think they do. I think that they've already done or have been, yeah, trying to hack. We just had the story the other day about the hacking concerns by China and the parts that are in voting machines. And what a coincidence that we heard about the crackdown on the hacking by China against a certain different places and even in the government. And then now we find out about the actual parts that are in the voting machine, and you wonder whether one connects to the other and how they could have control. So, yeah, so what are you saying?
5: Our lack of a clear view of how we should be careful, and then once we figure that out, yeah, going to them and saying, we'd like you for the models that are under your control not to enable these capabilities either.
1: Oh, D, I see how it works. So did you know that if you write a kindly worded letter or say please or even mother may I, although I don't know.
6: Use gendered language to address everyone.
1: Human being, may I? Did you know that if you're kind with China, they'll be like, oh, shucks. Okay. Well, you know what? We'll control our AI. You control yours and everybody will be happy, right? Did you know that that's all you have to do with places like China? Did you know that? Well, it must be because Bill Gates just told us that's the case. Are you kidding me? So we just had the DOJ taking action to stop state-sponsored hackers who infiltrated places like the Fed and the Senate and NASA. And then he's like, wait a second. You think China wants to hack, cyber attack us?

0: Yeah. Bill Gates, you should go back to, what does he do, D? Making computers? Maybe he can make some new ones? I don't know. What else does Bill Gates do? Send money to foundations that are in his name? I don't know. Actually, don't do that. Do something else. Just stop talking. All right, here's another story that we brought up earlier that we didn't get a chance to play. D, this is the story. I don't know if you saw this. Here it comes up on your screen. A bus in California, Highway 49, pulled over. Kids are sitting on the bus and they're like, I can't get out. What do you mean you can't get out? The bus driver won't let us out. Kids are freaking out. They're like, we want to leave. Can't leave. One mom decided, I'm busting in.
1: The chaotic moment captured inside a school bus. A parent climbing into a Calaveras Unified School Bus window after deputies say they hit the door, breaking the glass, eventually confronting the bus driver after what parents tell us was a ride home quickly escalated.
2: Everybody was screaming and stuff because they were excited to get off the bus.
3: Rambunctious.
1: Yeah. This 12-year-old on board says the bus had stopped along Highway 49 near Russell Road when he says one student climbed out through a window.
2: And that's when the bus driver was like, sit down, roll up the windows.
1: He says the driver told students they would have to wait for law enforcement before getting off. Parents tell KCRA students remained on the stop bus for about an hour as more parents began arriving.
3: And you're going to hand me my child when he calls me and he's scared. You know, like I said, second time he's ever ridden the bus.
0: So, geez, it's kind of a crazy story. So the bus pulls over. The bus driver is not letting any of the kids out. I'm near a highway trying to keep the kids safe, I would assume. And the kids are getting rambunctious. One kid jumps out the window. But he's not going to let the kids out of the bus, certainly on a highway. But then the parents show up and he's still not opening up the bus. Now, I'm not a bus driver. I've never been one. I play one at home, but that's a whole other story. But who do you side with in this, D? Do you side with the bus driver whose job it is and responsibility is to keep the kids safe, but at the same time, he's got to get the bus back to where it's going and the kids back to where it's going? And if there's a couple of parents that are there, that's not all the parents. And so, sorry for you. Or do you give the kids to the parents who say they're the parents? I mean, if you're a bus driver, I guess you're not really sure. I don't know. Are you torn about this or is this just too weird for you?
4: Well, if he had no ill will.
0: Yeah.
4: Can you blame the guy for just, you know, they say don't open the door for anyone unless it's police during these things?
0: Yeah.
4: Could be one of those situations.
0: Yeah, it could be a situation like you said.
4: Need an investigation.
0: Yeah, well, definitely has to be investigated. But I think you're probably right. It's the guy wants to make sure that his job is safe, the kids are safe, and maybe he was doing the right thing. The window busting was weird.
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15: Bow before Ozzy Osbourne, the Prince of Darkness. One nightmare of many, only at Universal Halloween Horror Nights.
0: Uh-oh. Hey, D. So, I don't know, what do you think about this? So, I guess Universal Studios is having an Ozzy Osbourne Prince of Darkness haunted house for this year's Halloween Horror Nights. And sure. I think, sure? All right, so I guess it's going to start in Orlando, and then it goes to Hollywood on September 3rd. So let me get this straight. All right, I got to back up for a second. Are you telling me either Nina or you, D, do this right now as I'm talking about this? Are you telling me that Halloween Horror Nights starts this weekend? Like August for Halloween? Wait a minute. That can't be true. This weekend, it starts. Can you look that up, please? Halloween Horror Nights, Universal Studios Orlando, start date. That's all you need to look up and tell me if that's happening. Now, the idea of an Ozzy Osbourne room, I mean, is it?
4: August 28th.
0: You've got to be kidding me. You got to be kidding me. So you're telling me that Universal Studios is pulling this pumpkin spice? Is that what they're doing? With all due respect. So, are they going to be serving pumpkin spice drinks too? Because you might as well throw that in there. I mean, it's only August. Wow. You're going to have Christmas lights up too? But you don't want to mix the two. But I'm just, does that seem a little early? Is it just me? I'm on an island. I'm by myself.
4: It's a little early.
0: It's a little early. What day is Halloween? D, what day is Halloween?
4: October 31st.
0: Correct. Why are we doing a Halloween Horror Nights August 28th? Well, I mean, I know why, but you know. Anyway.
4: You just don't like Halloween.
0: Well, I don't.
4: Relax.
0: Okay. What about the Ozzy Osbourne party? Is it too soon? Kind of too soon for that a little?
4: No.
0: No? You don't think so?
4: I got no problem with that.
0: Yeah, I don't know. That kind of creeps me out a little bit. I think it's just me. I don't know. Well, I guess that's the point. It's supposed to creep you out. It's a haunted house. See what I did there? Come on. Who's with me? All right. right. Anyway, so I just saw that story and I was like, I need something to clean the palate. Here we go. This might do it. Let me see if I can find it. Is this it right here? There it is. Here's the president of the United States. I guess he's going to be on over the weekend. Sunday Night in America with Trey Gowdy. Is that what's going to happen? Okay, so here's a little taste of the discussion with Trey Gowdy on Fox. Sunday Night in America. I think it's on Fox. Anyway, let's listen.
16: It feels like a more important term.
0: Talking about his second term as opposed to the first one.
16: Meaning this particular term. And I think I'm helped by the fact that the people that preceded me, the group, because it wasn't only Biden. Biden, you know, wasn't the sharpest tack. But he had a lot of sharp tacks there, but there were radical left lunatics that weaponized government.
0: Yeah.
16: And I think when people see, when you follow somebody that's, you know, when you follow Babe Ruth or you follow somebody, Michael Jordan, you follow some, it's maybe harder. Yeah. But I wasn't following the Babe. I was following Joe Biden.
0: Come on, D. That's funny. Listen, the second term is special. And when you look at, when you're following someone, like the White House press secretary, whoever's going to follow Caroline Leavitt's going to have to really step up their game. When you follow Babe Ruth, you follow Michael Jordan, it's harder. But I wasn't following them. I was following Joe Biden. So maybe not as difficult. All right, we got to go. See you tomorrow.
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17: 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Orlando's news, weather, and traffic starts now.
9: 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It is 5 o'clock. I'm Scott Inez, Orlando's Morning News, here on WDBO 107.3 FM and AM 580. It is our top story. After a recent trip by a top administration official to Moscow, the president now says Russia won't be attacking any NATO members anytime soon.
20: While speaking with reporters at the White House on Thursday, the president was asked about CIA Director John Ratcliffe's recent trip to the Russian capital, where he reportedly warned Putin not to attack any member of NATO.
21: I comment on that, but they're not going to attack.
20: President Trump was asked again if he would punish Russia for doing business with Iran.
21: So far, I think Russia's behaved quite well having to do with the Strait of Hormuz.
20: Reports have indicated that Russia may be planning to test NATO with a limited incursion into one of its neighbors as the war with Ukraine grinds on. The president said that he didn't want to comment on those reports, and when pressed, he again doubled down, saying, quote, they're not going to attack. Coming up, a grand jury finds that the Ron DeSantis administration misused millions of dollars. We'll have that update for you and more coming up next here on Orlando's only live and local morning news program.
22: I'm Channel 9 meteorologist Cassandra Crimi, continuing to track an increased chance for rain and storms across Central Florida. What this means for our weekend coming up.
1: And road construction on the 408 westbound at Orange Blossom Trail has the off-ramp closed from the WDBO Traffic Center. I'm Ed Torrance.
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20: Good morning, I'm Greg Rhodes. As Governor Ron DeSantis has now signed his 16th death warrant of the year.
22: It schedules the execution of a Florida inmate convicted of a 1995 murder in Polk County. Curtis Beasley is set to die September 29th for the killing of 62-year-old Carolyn Monfort, who was beaten to death in her home. Prosecutors say Beasley stole the victim's car and cash before fleeing to Alabama, where he was later arrested. Florida has already carried out 13 executions this year, with Beasley's execution one of three currently scheduled for September. Laurel Lee, WDBO News.
20: An Orlando man who ran a Ponzi scheme is now in more legal trouble. Two lawsuits were filed 2 weeks ago against Christopher Delgado by the SEC and the U.S. Commodity Futures Trading Commission. Delgado pled guilty 2 months ago to defrauding investors of $250 million through a crypto firm called Goliath Ventures. The lawsuits claim that he stole $200 million more than what he's admitted to. Meanwhile, Delgado is due to be sentenced in October. A grand jury now finding that the DeSantis administration misused millions but has declined to file criminal charges. Fox's Lisa Lucero with more.
2: The grand jury in Leon County found $10 million in taxpayer money that was supposed to go to Hope Florida, a charity founded by Governor Ron DeSantis' wife, Casey, in 2021, was misappropriated, but said there was lack of evidence indicating who specifically was responsible. Governor DeSantis did not dispute the grand jury report, first published by CBS News Miami, but insisted no laws were broken and said whoever leaked the sealed documents would face consequences. Democratic nominee for Governor David Jolly has called for the grand jury probe to be reopened. Lisa Lucera, Fox News.
20: The Hope Florida charity was designed to help financially struggling families connect with churches and aid groups to help keep them off publicly financed assistance programs. That money was moved to political action committees that used that money to oppose a 2024 statewide ballot measure that would have legalized marijuana for adults in the state. Jurors will continue their deliberations this morning in the trial of Lindsay Clancy, the Massachusetts mother facing murder charges, the deaths of her three young children. Clancy's defense lawyer arguing that she was suffering from postpartum psychosis and is not criminally responsible for the deaths of the children. ABC's Rena Roy has been at the courthouse in Plymouth, Massachusetts. Spoke with the ABC News Start Here podcast.
3: Defense attorney Kevin Reddington has been arguing that Clancy was failed by the healthcare system, that her medical team, her doctors misdiagnosed and over-medicated her. And he rattled off the long list of medications that Clancy was prescribed. He actually held up a printed list of her prescriptions for the jury to see.
20: A federal judge is now blocking a Postal Service regulation that would affect mail-in balloting. The measure would implement a provision of President Trump's executive order regarding mail voting. The order allows the Postal Service to exert control over mail-in ballots in the lead-up to the midterms. The judge ruling that the regulation is likely unlawful as the federal government cannot interfere in elections without congressional permission. This comes a day after the same judge lifted a nationwide block on President Trump's order. And new fallout from a controversial golf ad that critics say depicts violence against women.
23: It's the advertisement causing an uproar in the golf world.
24: Do not touch my new driver.
23: The online ad promoting a driver from Callaway and the popular YouTube golf channel Good Good shows co-founder Garrett Clark shoving a female golfer to the ground as she reaches for his club.
20: Clark saying in a post online that the ad was intended to be a spoof of the 2025 horror movie Obsession with players being possessed by an evil golf club. He now says that he, quote, cringes when he watches the ad and that it left his skin crawling. Callaway, which acknowledges that it approved the ad, is now cutting ties with Good Good, is promising to donate $1 million to groups working to prevent violence against women.
9: Did you actually have to see the finished product in order to think that that was a cringeworthy ad? Like, why couldn't you do that from the very beginning?
20: Yeah.
9: Why couldn't you see that on a piece of paper? Okay, I shove a woman to the ground. Yeah, I think that's a good idea in an ad. And so ridiculous.
20: And I've seen people online trying to make the argument comparisons to other ads and things like that. But those were done in a much more comedic way. This was done by a group of guys that people don't know.
9: Yeah.
20: They're popular online, but they're relatively unknown.
9: No.
20: It doesn't work in this context, and they did it the wrong way.
9: It was just stupid. It was just stupid all the way around, and they're deserving of all the backlash they're getting right now. Thank you, Greg. It's 5:07 now, WDBO, 107.3 FM and AM 580. We do have your weather and your traffic every 6 minutes in the morning.
6: I'm Channel 9 meteorologist Cassandra Crimi with another good chance for showers and storms. We'll wake up dry with lots of sunshine. Temperatures will climb into the 90s today. Orlando hitting a high of 93 degrees. But we do have a 50% chance for showers and storms this afternoon. I don't think we'll see any severe weather, but heavy rainfall, again, the potential. We head through the overnight. We'll dry the skies with a low of 75. And our rain and storm chance stays elevated through the weekend. From Channel 9 Eyewitness News, I'm meteorologist Cassandra Crimi.
9: Right now, I am looking at 75 degrees in Longwood, it is 75 at Orlando's Severe Weather Station. He's in that WDBO Traffic Center. How are we doing on a Friday morning, Ed Torrance?
20: Scott, we got overnight construction on Colonial Drive westbound at Summerlin Avenue. You got the left lane blocked there. 528 westbound approaching Narcoosie Road. A right lane is blocked, and we're seeing delays on the 528 heading westbound from Narcoosie all the way to Goldenrod Road. From the WDBO Traffic Center, I'm Ed Torrance.
9: Well, hello, Dolly. We'll give you an update on Tropical Storm Dolly coming up next.
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9: 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I'm Scott Inez, Orlando's morning news here on WDBO, 107.3 FM and AM 580. We're going to do it again this morning. 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Then we do it 5 times today. We're going to do it at 10, at 12 noon, at 2 p.m., and at 5 o'clock this afternoon. We'll break for the weekend. Come on back and do it all over again on Monday. WDBO pays your bills. Coming up at 8 o'clock this morning. All right, let's go in depth on one of our top local stories this morning. Tropical Storm Dolly is moving fairly quickly westward in the open Atlantic right now. And the good news here, the good news is that at some forecasters right now are thinking that Dahlin may be a short-lived storm. We shall see. More on that in a moment. But Dahle formed on Thursday morning, and Dahle is the fourth named storm of this 2026 Atlantic hurricane season, appropriate with the great Dolly Parton passing away earlier this week. We need Dolly's help up there to steer this thing out of the way. But Dahle expected to remain a tropical storm for the next few days or so, then become a tropical wave by later on in the weekend. And there is the uncertainty is high right now as to the exact track of Dahle next week or what remains of Dahle. We're not quite sure right now. But again, the good news here is that the strong wind shear in that area of the Atlantic is expected to kind of tear this storm down, and it'll continue to move westward with lots of rain. But again, that is very good news, because this wind shear could very well just tear this thing apart, causing it to, at the very least, to weaken. So this is why Dahle could remain a short-lived tropical storm and potentially weaken back into a wave or a weak area of low pressure before reaching the Caribbean. So that's the hope. That's the good news. And that's what looks like may happen. But again, these storms at times have minds of their own. So you just never know. They may have other plans. We'll see. There is still a lot of uncertainty in the long-range forecast here. Some of the computer models that I saw this morning tell a story of Dahle reorganizing after being torn apart, reorganizing next week near the Bahamas and the Turks and Caicos. Some of the models actually have Dahle turning toward the north before it gets to Florida, which, again, very good thing for us. But, again, still early. Let's root for wind shear this weekend, and let's see where that takes us. Of course, we are Orlando's Severe Weather Station. We will keep you informed throughout the day and the weekend, because this is what we do here at WDBO. It's 5:14. What do you say we get that extended forecast for you? It is brought to you by Metlock Lifetime Roofing.
0: Hey there, Scott. We made it Friday. Hope you got a chance to at least see some of the partial lunar eclipse late last night or very early this morning. We were doing our best last night to get the clouds to clear out for you. Otherwise, mix of mostly sunshine this morning. Afternoon and evening showers and thunderstorms are back today. After around 3:30 till around 6:30 near Metro Orlando, rain chance holding at 60% today with a hot 94. 60% storm chance again on Saturday afternoon. Sunday, 60 to 70% rain chance. We're going to stay in this fairly active rain pattern all the way through early next week. From Channel 9 Eyewitness News, I'm certified chief meteorologist Tom Terry.
9: And right now we are looking at downtown Orlando, where it is 75 degrees, and I've got 75 now at Orlando Severe Weather Station. Ed Torrance in that WDBO Traffic Center. What's going on over there, Ed?
1: It's got overnight construction on Colonial Drive westbound at Hampton Avenue. It's got a left turn lane blocked, and also got road work on I-95 southbound at mile marker 267, right lane blocked there. From the WDBO Traffic Center, I'm Ed Torrance.

0: Governor DeSantis says it was legally sound and appropriate. We'll talk more about that story in our Big Three. It's coming up next.
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0: And what a scene over there in Nepal. Hundreds have died. Over 1,000 people are still missing after that massive flash flooding obliterated parts of the Nepal-Tibet border. Officials say at least 469 bodies have been recovered and over 1,500 people are injured. The jury now deliberating in the Lindsay Clancy murder trial in Massachusetts. Clancy admits to killing her three children. Her lawyer says she did it because she lost a grip on reality due to postpartum psychosis. And Governor DeSantis says it was legally sound and appropriate and consistent with the state's mission. The governor commenting on a leaked grand jury report, the $10 million in taxpayer funds from a health care settlement intended to help needy children were diverted.
4: I mean, the settlement that ACA did was legally sound. It was appropriate and advanced the interests of state. What you just said is a lie. There was no diversion of any Medicaid funds.
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5: Good morning, I'm Greg Rhodes. As an investigation is now underway after a plane crashed in Volusia County, a small plane carrying a banner went down yesterday morning in the water off of New Smyrna Beach. It landed upside down, but the pilot was able to get out on his own and is expected to survive. Currently no word yet on a cause. The FAA and NTSB are conducting that investigation. Hundreds of people are now dead and hundreds more still missing after the devastating flash flooding in Nepal. ABC's Brooke Clennett is in Nepal's capital of Kathmandu. Spoke with the ABC Start Here podcast.
6: There is an urgent recovery underway, and it's complicated by mountains of mud and debris. Communication lines are down, roads are blocked, and the search for, as I say, dozens of Americans, but also hundreds of other foreigners, trekkers, is underway.
5: Twitter is back, but maybe not the way you remember it.
7: There's a new thing called Twitter.now, and it is created by a company called Operation Bluebird, headed up by Stephen Coates, one of the old Twitter's former lawyers. Elon Musk and X tried suing them last year, but it appears X gave up their trademarks on the old names. Coates says in a LinkedIn post they're not looking to recreate the old network like Blue Sky tried doing, but is testing out new methods for monitoring and ranking user postings without concealed algorithms. So, and it costs about $20 to get in on the platform tests. Eben Brown, Fox News.
5: And the Tampa Bay Rays are now a step closer to finally having a new stadium. The Tampa City Council approving that stadium deal yesterday in a 4-3 vote. That deal calls for a stadium and mixed-use district to be built in Tampa on the Hillsborough College's Dale Mabry campus. The city would loan the team $80 million for what the Rays say will be their forever home. Rays CEO Ken Babby says that the stadium will deliver lasting benefits to the region, and Tampa Mayor Jane Castor says this is a transformational project that'll create jobs and spur investment for decades to come. The Hillsborough County Commission is set to vote on the project later today.
0: I'll believe it when I see it.
5: Hillsborough, I think, is going to be, we'll see delays out of this vote, I think. Yeah. The Tampa vote was delayed multiple times leading up to this point. Again, was still really close.
0: Yeah.
5: I think the Hillsborough vote is going to be the next one to get delayed and pushed down the road as far as they can.
0: This thing has been delayed for decades, man. It's just going on and on and on. And meantime, the Orlando Dreamers are sitting here in O-Town going, okay, let's go make a decision. And then we can move on and maybe even chase down an expansion team in the future. We shall see. All right, thank you, Greg. 522 now, WDBO. What do you say we go ahead and get that extended forecast for you on Friday morning? It is brought to you by Metlock Lifetime Roofing.
8: Our rain chances look pretty high here, Scott, over the next several afternoons, but we're going to be kind of changing around the timing and where the downpours are going to be moving. Today, still a good chance between 3 and around 6:37 for scattered storms near I-4 and the 417. So central third of the state should see a pretty good chance for afternoon storms, a high today 94. Tomorrow, the East Coast sea breeze will be more dominant, coming in, giving us pretty good weather for the Coke Zero Sugar 400 over at Daytona. That's going to start at 7:30 tomorrow night, and the rain will move through Metro Orlando late afternoon and move toward I-75 by tomorrow night. So you get the idea, kind of ping-ponging, but still about a 60% rain chance the next few days. From Channel 9, I'm Chief Meteorologist Tom Terry.
0: 76 degrees right now there in Kissimmee, and I've got 75 at Orlando's Severe Weather Station. He's in that WDBO Traffic Center watching your I-4 traffic cameras. What's going on a Friday morning, Ed?
9: Scott, roadwork on the Turnpike southbound at US 27's got two right lanes blocked from the WDBO Traffic Center. I'm Ed Torrance.
0: Concerned about flooding? Well, Clark Howard this morning says federal flood risk insurance is available. We'll hear from our consumer warrior coming up next.
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13: 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All you do is go to floodsmart.gov, put in your address, and you'll see what it'll cost you to protect up to $250,000.
0: 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Hey, we're going to help you with those AC bills this morning. $1,000 on the line for you at 8 o'clock. It is WDBO Pays Your Bills. It is back this week. We're going to do it next week as well. But you've got five chances to win $1,000 today right here on WDBO. So it pays to listen to WDBO, okay? We're going to do it at 8 a.m., at 10, at 12 noon, at 2 p.m., and at 5 o'clock this afternoon. I'm going to give you the keyword over the air at 8. You go to the WDBO app and you enter the word. Very, very easy. 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It's 527 now, WDBO. 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
14: I'm Channel 9 meteorologist Cassandra Crimi with another stormy day for Central Florida. Heavy pockets of rain possible as we head through the afternoon. That means we'll start dry with temperatures building through the day, a high of 93 degrees with a 50% chance for sea breeze, showers, and storms this afternoon and evening. The weekend holds good rain chances as well, a 50% chance on Saturday, mainly inland, meaning our beaches will be dry if you're beach bound. Sunday, improving that rain chance again for our interior communities. From Channel 9 Eyewitness News, I'm meteorologist Cassandra Crimi.
0: And right now we are looking in downtown Orlando, where it is 75 degrees, and I've got 75 at Orlando's severe weather station. He's in that WDBO traffic center watching your I-4 traffic cameras. How are we rolling on a Friday morning, Ed Torrance?
9: Scott, construction on the Turnpike southbound at mile marker 229 has got a right lane blocked. 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You're in good hands with Allstate. From the WDBO Traffic Center, I'm Ed Torrance.
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0: Hey, good morning to you. It is 5:30 now. I'm Scott Inez. Orlando's morning news here on WDBO 107.3 FM and AM 580. It is our top story this morning. It has you talking on the open mic. President Trump officially changing the name of Lake Ontario to Lake America.
5: The president signing that executive order from the Oval Office on Thursday, saying that the name change goes into effect immediately.
18: So if you think about it, we have a Gulf and we have a lake. Now all we need is an ocean. So maybe we'll have to change the name of the Atlantic and or the Pacific. Maybe we'll change them both.
5: The president changing the name of Lake Ontario to Lake America as that trade war continues with Canada.
18: They want to be treated like a state, but they're not a state. But they want to be treated like they're a state. And so we just can't do that anymore. We lose on average over the last 15 years, $60 billion a year carrying Canada. So we just can't do it anymore.
5: The president saying that Canada has been treating the U.S. poorly and again said that the country acts like a U.S. state. The name of Lake Ontario precedes the establishment of Canada and was named by Indigenous peoples sometime back in the 1600s. The president signed a similar executive order back on January 20th of last year, renaming the Gulf of Mexico to the Gulf of America. Coming up, Orange County has issued a mosquito-borne illness advisory. We'll have that update for you and more coming up next here on Orlando's only live and local morning news program.
14: I'm Channel 9 meteorologist Cassandra Crimi tracking another day of soggy and stormy weather. Who's going to see the potential for heavy rainfall today? Coming up.
9: And road work on 192 eastbound at Parton Sutterman. Roads got the left turn lane blocked, left through lane blocked as well. From the WDBO Traffic Center, I'm Ed Torrance.
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5: Good morning, I'm Greg Rhodes. As Walt Disney World is now announcing the opening date for its newest resort.
19: Disney's Lakeshore Lodge is set to open on July 1st, 2027, along Bay Lake in the Magic Kingdom Resort area. The hotel will feature nearly 1,000 Disney-themed rooms. Vacation Club members can make early reservations starting October 6th, followed by annual pass holders on October 7th, and the general public on October 8th. The resort will also offer dining options, a pool, water slide, lazy river, and children's play areas. Laurel Lee, WDBO News.
5: A city in Orange County wants to make sure it's ready if Amendment 3 passes. The Winter Park City Commission held a workshop yesterday to discuss possible 2028 budget cuts in case voters pass November's property tax cut referendum. Commissioners are considering pausing hiring in the fire department, cutting back on hours of operation at public pools, and other options that could save up to $600,000 a year. City Manager Randy Knight telling our partners over at Channel 9 that Amendment 3's passage would cost the city $10 million over the first 2 years. Orange County now issuing a mosquito-borne illness advisory.
20: The Florida Health Department issued the advisory after sentinel chickens, or chickens used as an early warning system for mosquito-borne illnesses, tested positive for West Nile virus. West Nile virus is most commonly spread to people by mosquito bites. Most people infected with West Nile virus do not develop symptoms. However, some people experience fever, headaches, body aches, joint pain, vomiting, diarrhea, or a rash. The department and Orange County Mosquito Control are expanding surveillance and conducting targeted treatment to reduce mosquito population in affected communities. There are no human cases announced thus far. Jessica Battisti, WDBO News.
5: General Mills now announcing that they're removing artificial colors from all of their cereals. According to the company, the move means that brands including Lucky Charms and Trix are now made and available without synthetic color additives. General Mills also said that the 90% of its U.S. products have transitioned away from artificial colors and remains on track to complete the removal of artificial colors from all of its U.S. retail products by the end of 2027. Health and Human Services Secretary Robert F. Kennedy Jr. had pushed for the removal of artificial dyes and colors as part of his Make America Healthy Again initiative. A police raid at the Minneapolis home of Representative Ilhan Omar's son now sparking a frenzy on social media, even though police have not accused him of any wrongdoing.
21: Minneapolis police reportedly searched the home where Omar's son, Adnan Hirsi, lives with roommate Abdul Rahman Abdi. Police seized guns and ammunition, and Abdi was arrested before being released the following day. Omar and her son have not been implicated in the case. Still, conservative critics quickly seized on the report online, targeting the congresswoman and her family. The Minneapolis Police Department has declined to comment, and Fox News Digital reached out to her office for comment on the incident. Ted Lindner, Fox News.
5: And the Daytona International Speedway may look a little bit more colorful the next time you drive by. Officials yesterday unveiling new LED lights near the top of the grandstands. We had a chance to speak with track president Frank Kelleher about the plans for those new lights.
4: We announced a few months ago a massive lighting project that we're going to have kind of phase one. We're going to flip the switch on some stuff during our Coke Zero Sugar 400 weekend and the Winn-Dixie 250 on Friday night. So you're going to see a new fan element that we're going to release.
5: Those lights can reportedly create 16 million color combinations. The Winn-Dixie 250 taking place tonight, while the Coke Zero Sugar 400 marks the end of the NASCAR regular season on Saturday. And for that full conversation that I had with Frank Kelleher, you can hear it on the WDBO social media.
6: I will go to that later on this morning. Thank you, Greg. Appreciate it. 5:36 now, WDBO. We do have your weather and your traffic every 6 minutes in the morning.
14: I'm Channel 9 meteorologist Cassandra Crimi with another good chance for showers and storms. We'll wake up dry with lots of sunshine. Temperatures will climb into the 90s today. Orlando hitting a high of 93 degrees. But we do have a 50% chance for showers and storms this afternoon. I don't think we'll see any severe weather, but heavy rainfall, again, the potential. We head through the overnight. We'll dry the skies with a low of 75. And our rain and storm chance stays elevated through the weekend. From Channel 9 Eyewitness News, I'm meteorologist Cassandra Crimi.
6: And right now we are looking at downtown Orlando, where it is 75, and I've got 75 degrees at Orlando Severe Weather Station. Ed Torrance in that WDBO traffic center. What's going on, Ed?
9: Scott, you see this? Last night, college football season opened, and college football history was made.
6: Oh, tell me about it.
9: For the first time ever, a NAIA school beat a Division I NCAA team. Well, FCS, but still, scholarship team.
6: Yes.
9: So that is big.
6: Wow, that is big. What happened?
9: It was Louisiana Christian, NAIA school, took on Northwestern State scholarship program and beat them 42-37 for the first time ever.
6: No kidding. Really?
9: Previously, there had been 12 wins by NAIA schools over NCAA Division I schools.
6: Yeah.
9: But those had all been non-scholarship. So, for example, last year, Weber beat Stetson, but Stetson doesn't offer scholarships.
6: Right,
9: so,
6: right.
9: First time ever beating a school with scholarships.
6: How about that? Well, I can tell you that I was there in, I believe it was 1985, because I remember I was so heartbroken. NAIA member Wofford. Now, Wofford is an NC2A school now, but right. Back then they were in the NAIA. They came to UCF on homecoming with the Beach Boys performing after the game. And Wofford beat UCF on that day. I was absolutely crushed. Didn't even get to enjoy the Beach Boys after the game because I was so upset.
9: So you know what it's like to experience
6: upset. UCF was a Division II team back then.
9: Not quite to this level. Yeah, so congrats to Louisiana Christian. Yeah. But Scott, we do have a crash in Orange County right now on Corinne Drive at General Rees Avenue. Vehicles on the side of the roadway. From the WDBO Traffic Center, I'm Ed Torrance.

0: DeSantis administration commenting on a leaked grand jury report. What's this about? We'll tell you in depth next.
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2: 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I'm Greg Rhodes, and that's your America 250 moment on WDBO Orlando's News and Talk.
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0: Thanks for being here on a Friday morning. It's 5:41. I'm Scott Inez. Orlando's morning news here on WDBO. Let's go in depth on one of our top local stories this morning. Florida Attorney General James Uthmeyer. He was in the Villages on Thursday, a day after announcing that he and the state of Florida would opt out of that federal lawsuit settlement of nearly $17 billion against Meta. He will take them to court himself. Now, Uthmeyer, yesterday filing suit against an outfit called Express Scripts and Prime Therapeutics, accusing the pharmacy benefit managers of working together to cut reimbursement rates for independent pharmacies. Now, during that presser in the Village,

0: $1 million earmarked for kids in need to Hope Florida Foundation. The $10 million came from a settlement of more than $67 million with Centene, which is a healthcare company accused of overbilling Florida Children's Health Insurance Program. Now, the report says that this deal was changed in September of 2024, sending $57 million to the state and routing the remaining $10 million to Hope Florida, which is a state initiative led by Florida First Lady Casey DeSantis. And this, again, leaked grand jury report IDs James Huffmeyer as, quote, a nexus figure in the deal when he was chief of staff in the governor's office. So Huffmeyer was asked about this by Channel 6 reporter Mark Lehman yesterday up in the Villages about this leaked grand jury report. And here's some of that exchange now. Here it goes.
1: This has been a politically motivated witch hunt driven by the Democrats and a far left Democrat state attorney in Tallahassee. This hoax has been debunked time and time and time again. You know, I'm not allowed under Florida law to comment on the report, so I can't say if it's true or not. But if it is indeed true, it shows a couple things. First, it shows that there was no probable cause found that anybody did anything wrong. And also, you know, if this report is true, and it shows that the Democrats had to collude with the press to break the law and release a document that's not allowed to be released under the law just to show that a far left Democrat state attorney is incompetent, then I don't think we have anything to worry about here. You're asking me to talk about the contents of reports. Let's do a little exercise here. Let's pull out your phone. Let's go. First of all, what's your name? Martin? And who are you with? All right, pull out your phone. Let's go here first. 905.27 Florida statutes says we're not allowed to comment on the contents of any grand jury proceeding, and it goes further to talk about a court ordering. So, you know, by law, I'm not allowed to talk about it. So now here's the big one. Go to Florida statutes 777-042. You going to it? 777-042. Why don't you read it with me here? A person who solicits another to commit an offense prohibited by law commits the offense of criminal solicitation. Are you trying to solicit a crime here in violation of the law? I did not think so. Here's what I'll say. Nobody did anything wrong here. There was not even probable cause to move forward. This is a hoax, and all it did was show that the Democrats, they can't win on policy. They can't win on the law. We got the lowest crime rates in history, so they want to lie and smear and try to break the law.
0: So that is the State Attorney General James Huffmeyer in the Villages yesterday commenting on this this leaked grand jury report. Look, I love the fact that Huffmeyer is a guy who is willing to take on the Goliaths of the world, be it Meta or Starbucks or the National Football League or whatever, especially when we're protecting kids. But I think he overstepped the line just a little bit yesterday. This story has been a fairly big story. It's being used by the Jolly campaign to try to score political points. So it's definitely out there. And I think this reporter, Mark Lehman, who by the way, used to work here at WDBR, I think Mark was just doing his job and asking the question. He's got to ask that question. That's his job. We do have a free press. And if Huffmeyer didn't want to answer, all he could have said was, the story's a hoax and we have no comment on a leaked grand jury investigation. And that's another story unto itself. But Governor DeSantis did comment on the Hope story as well here. Go.
2: Well, the only crime that was apparent was whoever leaked the grand jury report. I mean, the settlement that ACCA did was legally sound. It was appropriate and advanced the interests of the state. What you just said is a lie. There was no diversion of any Medicaid funds.
0: So this story continues here, and that's all you have to say. That's all you really had to say. And now we got to figure out who leaked the grand jury report. That's the question. As the governor said, that's illegal. And hopefully the media will also start asking questions about who leaked the grand jury report, because that is what we know. We know that is illegal. But in terms of that reporter asking Uthmeyer that question yesterday, I think it needed to be asked. All

0: Huffmeyer had to say was no comment and move on. But I think it needed to be asked. What do you think? Let me know. Tap that open mic in the WDBO app because this is where Orlando sounds off. It's 5:48 now. What do you say we get that extended forecast for you? It is brought to you by Metlock Lifetime Roofing.
1: Hey there, Scott. We made it Friday. Hope you got a chance to at least see some of the partial lunar eclipse late last night or very early this morning. We were doing our best last night to get the clouds to clear out for you. Otherwise, mix of mostly sunshine this morning. Afternoon and evening showers and thunderstorms are back today. After around 3:30 till around 6:30 near Metro Orlando, rain chance holding at 60% today with a hot 94. 60% storm chance again on Saturday afternoon. Sunday, 60 to 70% rain chance. We're going to stay in this fairly active rain pattern all the way through early next week. From Channel 9 Eyewitness News, I'm certified chief meteorologist Tom Terry.
0: All right, Tom, and currently we're at 75 degrees at Orlando's severe weather station. Ed Torrance in that WDBO traffic center. What's going on, Ed?
2: 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From the WDBO Traffic Center, I'm Ed Torrance.
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0: How about a shot at $1,000? We're going to give that to you coming up at 8 o'clock this morning. 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We'll do it at 8, at 10 o'clock, at 12 noon, at 2 p.m., at 5 o'clock this afternoon. Then we end it for the week. We take the weekend off. Come back on Monday with more WDBO pays your bills at 8 a.m. Good Friday morning. It's 5:51 now. What do you say we get that extended forecast for you? It is brought to you by Metlock Lifetime Roofing. Channel 9 Eyewitness News Chief Meteorologist Tom Terry.
1: Our rain chances look pretty high here, Scott, over the next several afternoons, but we're going to be kind of changing around the timing and where the downpours are going to be moving. Today, still a good chance between 3 and around 6:37 for scattered storms near I-4 and the 417. So central third of the state should see a pretty good chance for afternoon storms. A high today, 94. Tomorrow, the East Coast sea breeze will be more dominant, coming in, giving us pretty good weather for the Coke Zero Sugar 400 over at Daytona. That's going to start at 7:30 tomorrow night, and the rain will move through Metro Orlando late afternoon and move toward I-75 by tomorrow night. So you get the idea, kind of ping-ponging, but still about a 60% rain chance the next few days. From Channel 9, I'm Chief Meteorologist Tom Terry.
0: Currently, we're looking at downtown Orlando, where it's 75, and I've got 75 degrees at Orlando's severe weather station. He's in that WDBO traffic center. What's going on, Ed Torrance?
2: Scott, so far so good for the drive on I-4. It's up to speed in both directions from the WDBO Traffic Center. I'm Ed Torrance.
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0: 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Hey, good morning. Our top story. After a recent top administration official went to Moscow, the president now saying Russia won't be attacking any NATO members anytime soon. That is our top story. More with Greg coming up here in 4 minutes on WDBO. It's 5:56 at WDBO. 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
13: I'm Channel 9 meteorologist Cassandra Crimi with another stormy day for Central Florida. Heavy pockets of rain possible as we head through the afternoon. That means we'll start dry with temperatures building through the day, a high of 93 degrees with a 50% chance for sea breeze, showers and storms this afternoon and evening. The weekend holds good rain chances as well, a 50% chance on Saturday, mainly inland, meaning our beaches will be dry if you're beach bound. Sunday, improving that rain chance again for our interior communities. From Channel 9 Eyewitness News, I'm meteorologist Cassandra Crimi.
0: As usual, I've got my eye on that WDBO interactive weather radar. I don't see any rain in Central Florida, and currently down in Point Siena, we're looking at 76 degrees. I've got 75 at Orlando International and 75 at Orlando Severe Weather Station. He's in that WDBO Traffic Center watching your I-4 traffic cameras. How we driving early on a Friday morning, Ed Torrance?
2: It's kind of still looking good for the drive on I-4 as it remains clear in both directions between Sanford and Champions Gate. From the WDBO Traffic Center, I'm Ed Torrance.
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17: 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This is WDBO. Orlando's news, weather, and traffic starts right now with the three big things you need to know. Powered by Mark Spain Real Estate.
0: The jury now deliberating in the Lindsay Clancy murder trial in Massachusetts. Clancy admits to killing her three children. Her lawyer says she did it because she'd lost a grip on reality due to postpartum psychosis. Governor Ron DeSantis says it was legally sound and appropriate and consistent with the state's mission. The governor commenting on a leaked grand jury report that his administration misappropriated $10 million from a health care settlement intended to help needy children. It is our top story on WDBO. After a recent trip by a top administration official to Russia, President Trump now says that Moscow won't be attacking any NATO members anytime soon.
18: While speaking with reporters at the White House on Thursday, the president was asked about CIA Director John Ratcliffe's recent trip to the Russian capital, where he reportedly warned them not to attack any member of NATO.
19: I don't want to comment on that, but they're not going to attack.
18: The president was asked if he would punish Russia for doing business with Iran.
19: So far, I think Russia's behaved quite well having to do with the Strait of Hormuz.
18: Reports have indicated that Russia may be planning to test NATO with a limited incursion into one of its neighbors as that war with Ukraine grinds on. The president, though, saying that he didn't want to comment on the reports and, when pressed, doubled down again, saying they're, quote, not going to attack. Coming up, an Orlando man who ran a Ponzi scheme is now in more legal trouble. We'll have that update for you and more coming up next here on Orlando's only live and local morning news program.
13: I'm Channel 9 meteorologist Cassandra Crimi, continuing to track an increased chance for rain and storms across Central Florida. What this means for our weekend coming up.
2: Still looking good for the drive on I-4. It's up to speed in both directions from the WDBO Traffic Center. I'm Ed Torrance.
0: 602 now, WDBO. I'm Scott Inez, Orlando's morning news.
18: Good morning. I'm Greg Rhodes. As Governor Ron DeSantis has now signed his 16th death warrant of the year.
20: It schedules the execution of a Florida inmate convicted of a 1995 murder in Polk County. Curtis Beasley is set to die September 29th for the killing of 62-year-old Carolyn Monfort, who was beaten to death in her home. Prosecutors say Beasley stole the victim's car and cash before fleeing to Alabama, where he was later arrested. Florida has already carried out 13 executions this year, with Beasley's execution one of three currently scheduled for September. Laurel Lee, WDBO News.
18: The WDBO Business Update is brought to you by the Good Feet Store. As an Orlando man who ran a Ponzi scheme is now in more legal trouble. Two lawsuits were filed 2 weeks ago against Christopher Delgado by the SEC and the U.S. Commodity Futures Trading Commission. Delgado pled guilty 2 months ago to defrauding investors of $250 million through a crypto firm called Goliath Ventures. The lawsuits claim that he stole $200 million more than what he admitted to. Meanwhile, Delgado is still due to be sentenced come October. A grand jury finding that the DeSantis administration misused millions but declined to file criminal charges.
3: The grand jury in Leon County found $10 million in taxpayer money that was supposed to go to Hope Florida, a charity founded by Governor Ron DeSantis' wife, Casey, in 2021, was misappropriated, but said there was lack of evidence indicating who specifically was responsible. Governor DeSantis did not dispute the grand jury report first published by CBS News Miami, but insisted no laws were broken and said whoever leaked the sealed documents would face consequences. Democratic nominee for Governor David Jolly has called for the grand jury probe to be reopened. Lisa Lacerra, Fox News.
18: The Hope Florida charity was designed to help financially struggling families connect with churches and aid groups to help them keep off publicly financed assistance programs. But that money was moved to political action committees that used that money to oppose a 2024 statewide ballot measure that would have legalized marijuana for adults in the state. And tonight marks the end of the preseason for the Jaguars when they take on the Tampa Bay Buccaneers, putting them that much closer to their season at the renovated Camping World Stadium here in Orlando. Their home field in Jacksonville undergoes its own major renovation. But if you remember, prior to selecting Orlando, Daytona International Speedway was said to be in the running. I asked track president Frank Kelleher about that process and the thinking on bringing other events to the track as they head into the Coke Zero Sugar 400 this Saturday.
21: When the Jags announced that they needed a home, it was a lot of fun chatting with their team, and they quickly got it that it wouldn't be just about the game on Sunday. It would be about the guest experience, the tailgating, the camping, you know, that could start as early as Thursday or Friday, Friday night lights, maybe with high school football, Saturday with college football, you know, to see Florida State and Florida perhaps play at the World Center of Racing. So the Jags were picking up on all of that opportunity. And, you know, it's unfortunate that it didn't happen this time around, but that's not to say that this conversation one day won't lead to a future one.
18: The NASCAR regular season wraps up at Daytona this weekend with the Coke Zero Sugar 400. You can head over to DaytonaInternationalSpeedway.com for tickets. And for my full interview with track president Frank Kelleher, you can check out that full video on our Facebook page.
0: And a big race weekend begins tonight over at Daytona International Speedway. 6:05 now, WDBO. It is a landmark deal that will lead all of us to being able to watch the Orlando Magic for free. What a concept. Yup, we'll be able to watch them for free starting this year, and we'll talk about it in depth coming up next.
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1: 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The exclusive five-day forecast and Orlando's most frequent traffic. 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
0: Yep, we're going back to the future with Orlando Magic Games going to free over-the-air TV this season. If it's free, it's for me. We'll talk about it in-depth in a minute. 6:08 now. What do you say we get that extended forecast for you? It is brought to you by Metlock Lifetime Roofing.
4: Hey there, Scott. We made it Friday. Hope you got a chance to at least see some of the partial lunar eclipse late last night or very early this morning. We were doing our best last night to get the clouds to clear out for you. Otherwise, mix of mostly sunshine this morning. Afternoon and evening showers and thunderstorms are back today. After around 3:30 till around 6:30 near Metro Orlando, rain chance holding at 60% today with a hot 94. 60% storm chance again on Saturday afternoon. Sunday, 60 to 70% rain chance. We're going to stay in this fairly active rain pattern all the way through early next week. From Channel 9 Eyewitness News, I'm certified chief meteorologist Tom Terry.
0: Currently, we're sitting at 75 degrees there in Altamont Springs. It is 75 now at Orlando Severe Weather Station. Ed Torrance is in the WDBO Traffic Center. What's going on over there, Ed?
2: Scott, things are still looking good for the drive on I-4. It remains up to speed in both directions, clear on the 408 and the 528 as well. 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From the WDBO Traffic Center, I'm Ed Torrance.
0: Hey, good morning to you. It's 6:09 now. 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Well, the big news from the sports world is that the Orlando Magic are moving all their games to free over-the-air television this season, and all the games will be airing on WRDQ Channel 27 or WFTV Channel 9. And here in studio with me, I have Greg Rhodes of WDBO fame. We also have Channel 9 Eyewitness News anchor Greg Warmoth, who is celebrating 40 years, believe it or not, at Channel 9 here in Orlando. And we also have the sports director, Alex Walker, at WFTV Channel 9 as well. You got to be kidding me, 40 years.
4: Yeah.
0: And we were talking off the air about this. I remember old Ben Akrig back in the day at Channel 6. He spent 35 years at Channel 6. You've spent 40. I don't remember anybody else in local TV, at least, 40 years at one station. I think you're the first.
4: Yeah, I'm like Weekends at Bernie's. I mean, they just brought me up and point me in front of the camera, and there I go. But there's no one in this market that is in this business that I've known longer than you, Scott.
0: Yeah.
4: I believe you were my first intern at the old building, which was the Coalition for the Homeless now.
0: Yes.
4: On Central.
0: On Central, yeah.
4: And we used to grab dinner, and you were a great intern.
0: No. Let's back that up, Alex. I used to grab him dinner.
2: Ah, okay. At Popeyes.
0: I used to run out for Church's Fried Chicken and Taco Bell tacos every weekend, but we would be there from roughly 10 o'clock in the morning until 12:30, because you'd have your sports extra special. You had to actually tape the highlights yourself. There were no services back then. So we had to do it all ourselves.
4: And we came up with this show called The Highlight Zone after The Twilight Zone. And I remember the Sentinel thinking, and Jerry Green thinking, that was such a unique thing to show highlights. We made a promise to ourselves and to our viewers that we would have highlights of every single NFL game. Well, that was like jumping through fire to do that and to provide that service. Nowadays, that would be silly. You wouldn't even think of such a thing. And so Scott would come in, he'd get the tapes rolling for us on maybe an early game, and we would have to log them, edit them, put them together. I think we may had manual typewriters. I mean, that's how far, the only thing we did not, I mean, we had just switched over from black and white to color. And stone tablets. But and Scott, many people don't know about his, and congratulations on your long run here. You're in the high 30s here at WDB.
0: 37 and a half.
4: Right there, we're going to celebrate your 40th here soon. But Scott started as an intern, and then we put him on TV. And he did our sports highlights for our morning show. And then he had the opportunity to come to this
5: radio station and do what he did in the mornings. And I remember him asking me, and Vinny did a great job here. And clearly he made the right decision. And he's going on 40 years. I'm at 40. And I still feel like it's yesterday when we were health nuts eating fried chicken.
0: we were definitely health nuts.
5: He would go, we're having another healthy meal. We're health nuts.
18: Hearing all those cuts makes me very happy to be on the radio side.
0: Yeah, that's
18: of
0: right.
18: All of
0: that's
18: this,
0: right. Right. I'm like, this is what this business is all about. Yeah. Eating tacos and church's fried chicken. But I couldn't have asked for a better intern partner than you. You showed me the ropes in the business, no doubt about it. So, Alex, tell me about this big deal. I mean, this is a big deal. The Orlando Magic now. All the games seen on WRDQ Channel 27 and WFTV Channel 9. This is kind of like Back to the Future, because when I was growing up, that's what you got. You got your local pro sports teams on free over-the-air television, and we're going back to the future here, Alex.
6: This is truly remarkable in 2026 to have the entire NBA season on local TV. And this is why it's such a big deal. Obviously, we are very excited, but just from a programming perspective, this is unprecedented. In this time, everything's behind a paywall. Everything.
0: Yeah.
6: This is all free at your fingertips. It's going to be so easy to find all things Magic on TV 27, on Channel 9. There's no calling, what app do I need to have for this? Local TV, which is wonderful. This community loves the Magic. We know that. It's going to be easier than ever for this community to embrace this team. And there's so many characters on this team. And I think they're going to be good again. Yeah. So it's going to be a fun ride.
5: I want to make certain that we recognize them. The Orlando Magic made it their mission to do this. They could have made a lot more money than partnering with us. You know, they could have sold those rights off to, you know, you name whatever app, you name whatever cable outlet. But this partnership, while we are proud of it, and we were a big part of, you know, kind of clearing the runway for their organization and their ownership to want to do that for the fans. And they didn't pay me to say this. I'm, you know, I mean it from my heart.
6: They deserve credit. They do.
5: They deserve credit, because this decision was not a dollar and cents decision. Sure. This was, how do we reach the most fans? How do we do what's right? And the Orlando Magic continue to do what's right. And they, I believe this is something that deserves a pat on the back, an applause, and a thank you, because people will not have to pay.
0: Yeah.
5: This is the one thing on TV
0: right
5: nowadays.
0: Right.
5: That's desirable.
0: It's wonderful. I absolutely love it. And Greg Rhodes, you and I talk a lot on WDBO in the mornings about this trend that we're seeing from pro sports teams, be it the NBA teams or Major League Baseball teams. These teams now going to free over-the-air television. I think it's great.
18: We've seen the fall of the regional sports network, and I wanted to hear what you guys think of, again, the Magic aren't the first team to do this around the NBA and some other leagues as well. What do you guys think of the move of these professional sports franchises and leagues to free over-the-air television?
6: There will be a point in the very near future where I think every league is trying to have a central location for all things. I know the NBA, we've seen reports, they're actively trying to work on having everything in one place at some point.
18: Like they're working with Danzen right now is the,
6: for streaming. And I think it's, you know, I love the move. And I think it's also important to point out, we've had a million fans ask us on social media, if you have YouTube TV, you can get it on YouTube TV. The Magic, you could not get on YouTube. I think Greg has YouTube TV. Remember last year, he's like, I can't get the games.
0: Right.
5: We had two full-blown subscriptions for this. And to your point, Greg, will the NBA go to some sort of a payment down the road? You know, I know that they want to have them all in one place, but I do believe that there will be local TV partnerships, because these teams are going to see, not that they haven't already, the importance of that. The Phoenix Suns and the Phoenix Mercury are great examples of that success. They really were, I think, the original pioneers. And I think the Magic have taken it one step further. We have a huge announcement coming on the 21st of September, which will show you another example of what this partnership is going to look like between TV 27, Channel 9, and the Orlando Magic. And for those who are confused, like, you keep saying TV 27 and Channel 9, I'm confused. It is the same. It is, we are the same. We have two TV stations under the same roof. Channel 9 provides ABC programming. TV 27 is all syndication and news. This will be all things Magic. Plus, there'll still be replays of Jeopardy and these sorts of things that you see. There'll still be some newscasts that you typically see on TV 27. But for the first time, people will have a real reason to tune in what I call TV 27, the little engine that could. It's one of those TV stations. Oh, there's a replay of Jeopardy. Let me watch. But you haven't probably ever known, oh, I'm watching TV 27.
0: Sure.
5: People ask me, oh, I didn't know you switched and worked for Channel 27. You know, it's this. So I think that we are going to reinvent TV 27. We're going to welcome all new viewers. So it's great for us as well. We think that having those games live on TV, thanks to the Magic's, you know, foresight and TV 27 and CMG's willingness to try to figure this out, because I'm sure it wasn't an easy discussion, you know, what you're talking, all this money and these ads, you know, all, I don't know what all goes into it. But for it to come to this point and to, again, galvanize a community in this time, and let's not forget the word community. It's, the word is unity that's in there. And we need unification now more than ever.
0: Yeah.
5: So if this is even a small part of that, that brings us together on one common thing with, you know, 82 games, 70 of them, free over the air, right there on TV 27, and the rest of the games on TV as well. I'm hopeful of that. And I think we need that as a community.
0: No doubt. And I think the Orlando Magic and natural disasters are really the only things that have brought this community together, unfortunately. Mm-hmm. But the Magic certainly was a big part of that. Well, it's exciting. Orlando Magic games back home with Cox Media Group. All the games for free over the air on WRDQ Channel 27, WFTV Channel 9. Greg Warmoth, always good to see you. Thanks so much for coming in. Alex Walker, thank you. Greg Rhodes, thank you as well. Let's have a great year, okay, boys?
8: The Orlando Magic on free TV this year. NBA season will start up in a little more than a month. Thanks to Greg, and Alex for the chat early on a Friday morning. It is 6:18 now. What do you say we get that extended forecast for you? 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
4: Our rain chances look pretty high here, Scott, over the next several afternoons, but we're going to be kind of changing around the timing and where the downpours are going to be moving. Today, still a good chance between 3 and around 6:37 for scattered storms near I-4 and the 417. So central third of the state should see a pretty good chance for afternoon storms. A high today, 94. Tomorrow, the East Coast sea breeze will be more dominant, coming in, giving us pretty good weather for the Coke Zero Sugar 400 over at Daytona. That's going to start at 7:30 tomorrow night, and the rain will move through Metro Orlando late afternoon and move toward I-75 by tomorrow night. So you get the idea, kind of ping-ponging, but still about a 60% rain chance the next few days. From Channel 9, I'm Chief Meteorologist Tom Tier.
0: All right, Tom, and currently we are looking at 75 degrees at Orlando's Severe Weather Station. He's in that WDBO Traffic Center. What's going on, Ed?
2: Scott, things are looking good for the drive on I-4. Still clear eastbound from 27 into downtown and westbound up to speed. From the WDBO Traffic Center, I'm Ed Torrance.
9: It's a long way to the top if you want to rock and roll.
0: Concerned about flooding? Well, Clark Howard this morning says federal flood risk insurance is available. Our consumer warrior coming up next.
10: 25 weeks comes down to this. Three wide under the lights. Zero margin for error. Everything on the line. Flirting with 200 miles per hour in the place where this journey began. Race 26, the final hunt for a spot in the chase. 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
28: Repeatedly, there have been reports about areas far, far, far from the coast, far from river shorelines, flooding. 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
0: 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Our top story this morning, we've got a Gulf of America, and now we've got a Lake America. We'll have the details with Greg coming up in 3 minutes at 6:30. 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
1: I'm Channel 9 meteorologist Cassandra Crimi with another good chance for showers and storms. We'll wake up dry with lots of sunshine. Temperatures will climb into the 90s today. Orlando hitting a high of 93 degrees. But we do have a 50% chance for showers and storms this afternoon. I don't think we'll see any severe weather, but heavy rainfall, again, the potential. We head through the overnight. We'll dry the skies with a low of 75. And our rain and storm chance stays elevated through the weekend. From Channel 9 Eyewitness News, I'm meteorologist Cassandra Crimi.
0: And right now we are looking at downtown Orlando. We're at 75, and I've got 75 degrees at Orlando's Severe Weather Station. He's in the WDBO Traffic Center. What's going on a Friday morning, Ed Torrance?
2: Scott, we got traffic building on I-4 eastbound at 536, but overall still looking good for your drive on I-4. 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From the WDBO Traffic Center, I'm Ed Torrance.
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27: This is WDBO. Orlando's news, weather, and traffic starts right now with the three big things you need to know. 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
0: Tropical storm Dolly's max sustained winds this morning 40 miles per hour as Dolly continues to rapidly move westward in the Atlantic. Dolly is expected to weaken due to wind shear in the next few days. Could we organize later? WDBO will keep you updated today and throughout the weekend. The jury now deliberating in the Lindsay Clancy murder trial in Massachusetts. Clancy admits to killing her three children. Her lawyer says she did it because she had lost a grip on reality due to postpartum psychosis. We'll have much more on this story in depth with Rory O'Neill coming up here in about 7 minutes on WDBO. It is our top story this morning on WDBO. The president officially changing the name of Lake Ontario to Lake America.
18: The president signing that executive order from the Oval Office on Thursday, saying that the name change goes into effect immediately.
13: So if you think about it, we have a Gulf and we have a lake. Now all we need is an ocean. So maybe we'll have to change the name of the Atlantic and or the Pacific. Maybe we'll change them both.
18: The president changing the name of Lake Ontario to Lake America as that trade war continues with Canada.
13: They want to be treated like a state, but they're not a state. But they want to be treated like they're a state. And so we just can't do that anymore. We lose on average over the last 15 years, $60 billion a year carrying Canada. So we just can't do it anymore.
18: The name Lake Ontario predates the establishment of Canada and was named by Indigenous people sometimes back in the 1600s. President Trump signing a similar executive order back on January 20th of last year, renaming the Gulf of Mexico to the Gulf of America. Coming up, Orange County has now issued a mosquito-borne illness advisory. We'll have that story for you and more coming up next, right here on Orlando's only live and local morning news program.
1: I'm Channel 9 meteorologist Cassandra Crimi tracking another day of soggy and stormy weather. Who's going to see the potential for heavy rainfall today? Coming up.
2: In traffic building on I-4 eastbound at World Drive from the WDBO Traffic Center. I'm Ed Torrance.
0: 6:32 now. 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Orlando's morning news on WDBO.
18: Good morning, I'm Greg Rhodes. As Walt Disney World is now announcing the opening date for their newest resort.
20: Disney's Lakeshore Lodge is set to open on July 1st, 2027, along Bay Lake in the Magic Kingdom Resort area. The hotel will feature nearly 1,000 Disney-themed rooms. Vacation Club members can make early reservations starting October 6th, followed by annual pass holders on October 7th, and the general public on October 8th. The resort will also offer dining options, a pool, water slide, lazy river, and children's play area. Laurel Lee, WDBO News.
18: A city in Orange County wants to make sure it's ready if Amendment 3 passes. The Winter Park City Commission held a workshop yesterday to discuss possible 2028 budget cuts in case voters pass November's property tax cut referendum. Commissioners are considering pausing hiring in the fire department, cutting back on hours of operation at public pools, and other options that could save up to $600,000 a year. City Manager Randy Knight telling our partners over at Channel 9 that Amendment 3's passage would cost the city $10 million over the first 2 years. And Orange County's now issued a mosquito-borne illness advisory.
5: The Florida Health Department issued the advisory after sentinel chickens, or chickens used as an early warning system for mosquito-borne illnesses, tested positive for West Nile virus. West Nile virus is most commonly spread to people by mosquito bites. Most people infected with West Nile virus do not develop symptoms. However, some people experience fever, headaches, body aches, joint pain, vomiting, diarrhea, or a rash. The department and Orange County Mosquito Control are expanding surveillance and conducting targeted treatments to reduce mosquito population in affected communities. There are no human cases announced thus far. Jessica Battisti, WDBO News.
18: General Mills now announcing that they're removing artificial colors from all of its cereals. That, according to the company, the move meaning that brands including Lucky Charms and Trix are now made and available without synthetic color additives. General Mills also said that 90% of its U.S. products have now transitioned away from artificial colors and remains on track to complete the removal of artificial colors from all of its U.S. retail products by the end of 2027. And a police raid at the Minneapolis home of Representative Ilhan Omar's son is now sparking a frenzy on social media. The police have not accused him of any wrongdoing.
6: Minneapolis police reportedly searched the home where Omar's son, Adnan Hirsi, lives with roommate Abdul Rahman Abdi. Police seized guns and ammunition, and Abdi was arrested before being released the following day. Omar and her son have not been implicated in the case. Still, conservative critics quickly seized on the report online, targeting the congresswoman and her family. The Minneapolis Police Department has declined to comment, and Fox News Digital reached out to her office for comment on the incident. Ted Lindner, Fox News.
0: 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The fate of Lindsey Clancy now in the hands of a Massachusetts jury. We go in depth on a story that has captivated the nation with Rory O'Neill coming up next.
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27: 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The exclusive five-day forecast and Orlando's most frequent traffic. 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
0: And a ton of folks divided about this Lindsey Clancy trial there in Massachusetts. We'll get into it in depth with Rory coming up in a minute. 6:37 WDBO. What do you say we get that extended forecast? It is brought to you by Metlock Lifetime Roofing. Hello, Tom Terry.
4: Hey there, Scott. We made it Friday. Hope you got a chance to at least see some of the partial lunar eclipse. Late last night or very early this morning, we were doing our best last night to get the clouds to clear out for you. Otherwise, mix of mostly sunshine this morning, afternoon and evening showers and thunderstorms are back today. After around 3:30 till around 6:30 near Metro Orlando, rain chance holding at 60% today with a hot 94. 60% storm chance again on Saturday afternoon. Sunday, 60 to 70% rain chance. We're going to stay in this fairly active rain pattern all the way through early next week. From Channel 9 Eyewitness News, I'm certified chief meteorologist Tom Terry.
0: 75 degrees right now in Castleberry. I've got 75 at Orlando Severe Weather Station. Ed Torrance and that WDBO traffic. Channel, what's going on a Friday morning, Ed?
2: Scott, we're seeing traffic slowing on I-4 eastbound from the 429 to World Drive. After that, clear into downtown westbound, still up to speed. From the WDBO Traffic Center, I'm Ed Torrance.
0: Good Friday morning. It's 6:38 now. I'm Scott Inez, Orlando's morning news on WDBO. Well, the fate of Lindsey Clancy now in the hands of a jury in Massachusetts. We go in depth on a trial that has certainly captured the nation's attention. It's divided a lot of folks, too. We go live to NBC News Radio's national correspondent, Rory O'Neill. Okay, so we had the closing statements yesterday. Jury started deliberating. Tell us all about it, Rory O'Neill.
8: Yeah, they deliberated for a few hours. They didn't work too late into the night, but I think the bulk of the work will be getting done today. 9 women and 3 men are on this jury. Still curious to see if women are going to be harder or show a little more leniency to Clancy, as the defense argued that this is a case of postpartum psychosis and that Clancy should not be found criminally responsible, although she admits that she strangled her 3 young children to death. If she could be found guilty of first-degree murder, she could be found not guilty of any of this. So it's the whole gamut is on display.
0: So, like you said, the defense from their standpoint, her lawyer again never disputed that Lindsey Clancy killed her 3 young children. What he tried to prove is that the postpartum psychosis, along with the meds, kind of took her to a dark place. And then the prosecution wanted to prove that the killings were premeditated, I guess, right? And that she knew the difference between right and wrong at the time of the killings, Rory?
8: Right. And knowing that difference between right and wrong is critical in this. And again, this is why this psychosis excuse is so important. And, you know, we've heard competing mental health experts take the witness stand in this trial. I think one of them, by the way, was previously on the Casey Anthony trial and testified during that. But, we'll see, again, how this jury decides if they show any sympathy toward this 36-year-old Clancy. You know, after strangling the 3 kids, she threw herself out of a second-story window, leaving her partially paralyzed as a result of this. So this has just been a tragedy across the board.
0: It's awful. The whole thing is just absolutely awful. And this is a case that it's not just, okay, guilty or not guilty, jail or no jail, right? I mean, there's a lot more involved here with a decision, a potential decision. There are several different outcomes that could come here from this jury, correct?
8: Well, right. And that's why, you know, it may take a while for this jury to go through everything, because they were handed slips each slip is for a different murder victim, believe it or not. Mm-hmm. And then the jury would be asked, are they not guilty? Not guilty by lack of criminal responsibility, guilty of first-degree murder, guilty of second-degree murder, or guilty of manslaughter. So they're being asked that question in the death of each child, and that's what they're going to have to deliberate, and that could take time.
0: The whole case, the whole scene has just been absolutely awful there in Plymouth, Massachusetts. We'll see what happens from this jury. Rory, thank you for that report. We'll talk to you next week, okay?
8: Thanks, guys. Talk to you then.
0: You bet. That is Rory O'Neill, NBC News Radio. Yeah, this Lindsey Clancy trial, man, it has captured the attention of the nation. And here is part of the prosecution's closing arguments yesterday. Here, go.
9: There's no dispute that Lindsey Clancy was suffering from mental illness and that she tried to kill herself. There's no dispute about that. All of the evidence that you've heard, even the experts that the Commonwealth put before you, say that she was suffering from mental illness and she tried to kill herself. That's not the issue in this trial. The issue is whether, at the time she killed Cora, Dawson, and Callan, she knew the difference between right and wrong, and whether she could conform her behavior to the requirements of the law. This case is not about our mental health system or how it treats women or what's in the DSM-5 and what's not. That's a distraction to get you angry and passionate about an important issue, but an issue that's not on trial here. What's on trial here, what the issue is here, is what Lindsey Clancy did the night of January 24th, 2020.

0: In fact, she had more access to treatment and care and support than a lot of people do. She had health insurance that covered multiple doctors, multiple specialty programs, treatment at South Shore, at Mass General, her stay at McLean. She had prescription coverage to cover the different trials she went through. She had support at home. She had 18 weeks of maternity leave with the opportunity to extend that as much as she needed, which is excellent, which is what all women should have. But she had that. She had support from both sides of her family, hers and Patrick's. The two older kids, Cora and Dawson, were in preschool 3.5 days a week. And she had the nanny, Elaine, who helped with Callan in 3 mornings a week. And she also helped her with housework and with food prep. This wasn't a woman suffering from a lack of care, a lack of resources. She had an abundance of help, an abundance of care.
1: Right, that is part of the closing arguments from the prosecution in this Lindsay Clancy trial from yesterday. The jury now deliberating in this murder trial there in Plymouth, Massachusetts. And again, it's not just guilty or not guilty, jail or no jail. There could be several different outcomes here. She could get life in prison without parole. She could get 20 years in prison. She could be committed to a mental hospital. There could be a hung jury and a mistrial as well, or she could be set scot-free. We do not know as of yet as the jury continues to deliberate. It's 6:45 now at WDBO 107.3 FM and AM 580.
2: Good morning, I'm Greg Rhodes, and some traffic changes could be coming to Daytona Beach. Mayor Derek Henry announcing yesterday that he'll host a community meeting next week to discuss converting some one-way streets on the beach side back to two-way streets. Residents and business owners are invited to attend that meeting on Wednesday at 6 o'clock at the Peabody Auditorium on Auditorium Boulevard. Henry saying that you can hear more about the options being considered, ask questions, and even share feedback. A Florida man who crashed head-on into a school bus while on the run from authorities. Fox's Dana Marie McNichol with more.
3: Investigators say 23-year-old Hakeem Williams fled from officers. He allegedly sideswiped two cars before slamming head-on into this Sumner County school bus, carrying 19 kids on board. Remarkably, not one of them was hurt. Now, this happened around 7:20 in the morning as students were arriving to school. Williams then took off again, this time on foot, running towards a Walmart. He was quickly arrested, facing several charges, including possession of meth and marijuana. And the Sumner County Sheriff's Office, they say Williams has a history of this type of behavior, with two outstanding warrants for fleeing an officer in the past.
2: Police also say that Williams was traveling more than 15 miles per hour over the speed limit in the school zone when he crashed. Prosecutors and the defense resting in the Las Vegas case against a man accused of ordering rap superstar Tupac Shakur's killing.
4: A former gang detective who is one of more than 20 people who testified for the prosecution characterizing Dwayne Davis as a high-ranking shot caller. The defense calling three members of law enforcement to testify to highlight the lack of physical evidence. Prosecutors allege Davis, a former leader of the Compton Crips gang, orchestrated the 1996 fatal drive-by shooting of Tupac in Las Vegas after a fight involving the rapper's entourage and Davis's nephew. The 63-year-old is accused of murder with a deadly weapon with the intent to promote, further, or assist a criminal gang. He's not accused of pulling the trigger, but of providing the gun, charged in 2023 after co-writing a book investigators say detailed his involvement. The defense has argued it was fiction. Kristen Goodwin, Fox News.
2: Closing arguments in the case are set for Monday.
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2: And week zero of the college football season is set to kick off this weekend with 8 games, including North Carolina taking on TCU from Dublin, Ireland. 14th-ranked USC will be the only top 25 team in action this weekend. They'll be hosting San Jose State. And Florida State set to kick off their season at home when they host New Mexico State. All other state teams will start their season next week, starting with UCF taking on Bethune-Cookman at the Bounce House on Thursday night.
1: All right, week zero. Go Seminoles here in week zero. Thank you very much, Greg. 6:48 now. What do you say we get that extended forecast for you? It is brought to you by Metlock Lifetime Roofing. Channel 9 Eyewitness News Chief Meteorologist Tom Terry.
6: Our rain chances look pretty high here, Scott, over the next several afternoons, but we're going to be kind of changing around the timing and where the downpours are going to be moving. Today, still a good chance between 3 and around 6.

0: 37 for scattered storms near I-4 and the 417. So central third of the state should see a pretty good chance for afternoon storms. A high today, 94. Tomorrow, the East Coast sea breeze will be more dominant, coming in, giving us pretty good weather for the Coke Zero Sugar 400 over at Daytona. That's going to start at 7:30 tomorrow night, and the rain will move through Metro Orlando late afternoon and move toward I-75 by tomorrow night. So you get the idea, kind of ping-ponging, but still about a 60% rain chance the next few days. From Channel 9, I'm Chief Meteorologist Tom Terry.
1: All right, Tom, currently we're at 75 degrees there in Maitland. It is 75 at Orlando's Severe Weather Station. And Ed Torrance is in the WTVO Traffic Center. How are we rolling on a Friday morning, Ed?
2: Scott, we got traffic slowing on I-4 eastbound 429 to World Drive, 536 to 535. After that, clear to downtown. Westbound traffic starting to slow down a bit just after Lake Mary Boulevard. This traffic report is brought to you by Aleve. When traffic slows you down, pain can make the ride feel even longer. 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

0: 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Clark Howard talks about getting a free bag on each flight this morning. 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
0: Save more, spend less. 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Hey, good morning. Thanks for being here on a Friday morning. How about $1,000 on a Friday? Man, that would make for a great weekend, wouldn't it? We are fired up about WDBO Pays Your Bills. It's coming up at 8 o'clock this morning. I'm going to give you the key word at 8. You go to the WDBO app and enter the word. It's as easy as that. We're going to start it up in about 63 minutes. WDBO Pays Your Bills. Your shot at $1,000 at 8 o'clock this morning. We'll also do it at 10, at 12 noon, at 2 p.m., and at 5 o'clock this afternoon. 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
14: I'm Channel 9 meteorologist Cassandra Crimi with another stormy day for Central Florida. Heavy pockets of rain possible as we head through the afternoon. That means we'll start dry with temperatures building through the day, a high of 93 degrees with a 50% chance for sea breeze, showers, and storms this afternoon and evening. The weekend holds good rain chances as well, a 50% chance on Saturday, mainly inland, meaning our beaches will be dry if you're beach bound. Sunday, improving that rain chance again for our interior communities. From Channel 9 Eyewitness News, I'm meteorologist Cassandra Crimi.
0: And right now we're looking at downtown Orlando, where it is 76 degrees, and I got 75 at Orlando's severe weather station. Ed Torrance is in that WDBO traffic center. How are we rolling out there right now, Ed?
15: Scott, we got traffic slowing I-4 eastbound, approaching the 429 to World Drive. Slow again, Osceola Parkway to 536. And then I-4 westbound, you got to tap the brakes at State Road 46. From the WDBO traffic center, I'm Ed Torrance.
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0: Tropical Storm Dolly, max sustained winds now at 40 miles per hour. It continues to move westward in the Atlantic. Dolly is expected to weaken due to wind shear in the next few days, could reorganize after that. WDBO will keep you updated today and throughout the weekend. Governor Ron DeSantis says it was legally sound and appropriate and consistent with the state's mission. The governor commenting on a leaked grand jury report that his administration misappropriated $10 million taxpayer dollars from the health care settlement intended to help needy children. It is our top story on WDBO this morning. After a recent trip by a top administration official to Moscow, the president now says Russia won't be attacking any NATO members anytime soon.
19: While talking to reporters at the White House on Thursday, the president was asked about CIA Director John Ratcliffe's recent trip to the Russian capital, where he reportedly warned the country not to attack any member of NATO.
20: I don't want to comment on that, but they're not going to attack.
19: The president was asked if he would punish Russia for doing business with Iran.
20: So far, I think Russia's behaved quite well having to do with the Strait of Hormuz.
19: Reports have indicated Russia may be planning to test NATO with a limited incursion into one of its neighbors as the war with Ukraine continues to grind on. President Trump saying that he didn't want to comment on those reports and, when pressed, doubled down, again saying, quote, they're not going to attack. Coming up, we'll have more on that grand jury leak of the Hope, Florida ruling coming up next here on Orlando's only live and local morning news program.
14: 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What this means for our weekend coming up.
15: Got a tap of the brakes on the 408 heading westbound just after Mills Avenue from the WDBO Traffic Center. I'm Ed Torrance.
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19: Good morning, I'm Greg Rhodes. As Governor Ron DeSantis has now signed his 16th death warrant of the year,
21: it schedules the execution of a Florida inmate convicted of a 1995 murder in Polk County. Curtis Beasley is set to die September 29th for the killing of 62-year-old Carolyn Monfort, who was beaten to death in her home. Prosecutors say Beasley stole the victim's car and cash before fleeing to Alabama, where he was later arrested. Florida has already carried out 13 executions this year, with Beasley's execution one of three currently scheduled for September. Laurel Lee, WDBO News.
19: The WDBO Business Update is brought to you by the Good Feet Store. An Orlando man who ran a Ponzi scheme is now in more legal trouble. Two lawsuits were filed 2 weeks ago against Christopher Delgado by the SEC and the U.S. Commodity Futures Trading Commission. Delgado pled guilty 2 months ago to defrauding investors of $250 million through a crypto firm called Goliath Ventures. That lawsuit claims that he stole $200 million more than what he's admitted to. Meanwhile, Delgado is due to be sentenced in October. A grand jury finding that the DeSantis administration misused millions but has declined to file criminal charges.
22: The grand jury in Leon County found $10 million in taxpayer money that was supposed to go to Hope, Florida, a charity founded by Governor Ron DeSantis' wife, Casey, in 2021, was misappropriated, but said there was lack of evidence indicating who specifically was responsible. Governor DeSantis did not dispute the grand jury report first published by CBS News Miami, but insisted no laws were broken and said whoever leaked the sealed documents would face consequences. Democratic nominee for Governor David Jolly has called for the grand jury probe to be reopened. Lisa LaSera, Fox News.
19: The Hope Florida charity was designed to help financially struggling families connect with churches and aid groups to help them off publicly financed assistance programs. But that money was moved to political action committees that used the money to oppose a 2024 statewide ballot measure that would have legalized marijuana for adults in the state. And a federal judge is now blocking a Postal Service regulation that would affect mail-in ballots. That measure would implement a provision of President Trump's executive order regarding mail voting. The order allows the Postal Service to exert control over mail-in ballots in the lead-up to the midterms. The judge ruling that the regulation is likely unlawful as the federal government cannot interfere in elections without congressional permission. This comes just a day after that same judge had lifted a nationwide block on President Trump's order.
0: 705 now, WDBO, 107.3 FM and AM 580. This is not your run-of-the-mill launch from Kennedy Space Center this weekend. We'll talk about it in depth with Jim Ryan coming up here next.
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0: This will be no ordinary launch from the Space Coast this weekend. We'll talk about it in depth coming up in a minute, 7:07. WDBO, what do you say we get that extended forecast for you? It is brought to you by Metlock Lifetime Roofing. 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
26: Hey there, Scott. We made it Friday. Hope you got a chance to at least see some of the partial lunar eclipse. Late last night or very early this morning, we were doing our best last night to get the clouds to clear out for you. Otherwise, mix of mostly sunshine this morning. Afternoon and evening showers and thunderstorms are back today. After around 3:30 till around 6:30 near Metro Orlando, rain chance holding at 60% today with a hot 94. 60% storm chance again on Saturday afternoon. Sunday, 60 to 70% rain chance. We're going to stay in this fairly active rain pattern all the way through early next week. From Channel 9 Eyewitness News, I'm Certified Chief Meteorologist Tom Terry.
0: And currently, we are looking at 75 degrees there in Winter Park. I've got 75 now at Orlando's Severe Weather Station. He's in that WDBO Traffic Center. How are we doing on a Friday morning, Ed?
15: Scott, we got a tap of the brakes, I-4 westbound at State Road 46, and then seeing slowdowns at Lake Mary Boulevard. Eastbound delays 532 to World Drive, Osceola Parkway to 535. From the WDBO Traffic Center, I'm Ed Torrance.
0: Good Friday morning. It is 7:08 now. I'm Scott Inez, Orlando's Morning News on WDBO, 107.3 FM and AM 580. Orlando's News and Talk. Your shot at $1,000 coming up here in about 52 minutes from now. WDBO pays your bills at 8 a.m. Looking forward to that. Also looking forward to what should be a spectacular weekend over on the Space Coast. Big doings this weekend at Kennedy Space Center. Let's go in depth now. Live to ABC News correspondent Jim Ryan here on Friday morning. And Jim, launches, they've become, you know, pretty commonplace here in Central Florida, but this weekend's blast off is going to be a little extra special. Tell us all about it.
27: It is. This won't be, you know, SpaceX launching up some satellites, dropping them into Earth's orbit. This is going to be a different animal altogether, although a SpaceX rocket is to be used for this launch. This is a new sort of telescope, the Nancy Grace Roman Space Telescope. It's observatory. We've heard a lot about the Swift Observatory recently and the fact that it's now doomed to come back down to Earth. This one is blasting off as early as Sunday morning to go out to a point in deep space. It won't be orbiting the Earth at all. It orbits a point between the Earth and the Sun and takes pictures across the entire galaxy. Compare it to Hubble. It has the same size mirror, about 7 feet across, but 100 times the field of view.
4: Wow.
27: So think of it, you know, remember your high school yearbook. You had the picture of yourself, your individual picture, but then you had the panorama, the group picture. This is more like the panorama compared to Hubble's group or individual picture.
4: I'd rather not think about those pictures back in the yearbook in the day. So this, yeah, that's right. It definitely was the air. So this is a significant upgrade to the Hubble here, Jim?
27: It is, yeah. And I think that's the comparison that they're making, is it's very similar, has kind of a similar mission to gaze out into the universe beyond our own solar system and find planets out there. I think the ultimate mission here, potentially, Scott, is to find a new place for humanity to live in the future. So the goal is we've found something like 7,000 exoplanets. Those are the ones beyond our own solar system. That number will explode with the new space telescope going out there and taking a look around. By the way, it was named for NASA's first chief of astronomy, Dr. Nancy Grace Roman.
4: Yeah.
27: And a little history there.
4: The mother of the Hubble Space Telescope, pioneer of modern space-based astronomy. Grace Roman died in 2018. So this SpaceX Heavy rocket launch, carrying the Nancy Grace Roman Space Telescope, slated for 7:26 a.m. on Sunday morning. It should be a spectacular morning for a launch here in Central Florida. Jim, thank you for the update. Appreciate it. Have a great weekend, okay?
27: See you, Scott.
4: All right, you bet. That is Jim Ryan, ABC News correspondent, live from Texas this morning. Speaking of Texas, President Trump will participate in a Congressional Space Medal of Honor presentation at the Johnson Space Center in Houston later on this afternoon. He's going to be honoring the Artemis II astronauts. The president will also be calling the International Space Station to have a conversation with the astronauts on board there. He'll also be campaigning for Republican U.S. Senate hopeful Ken Paxton there in Texas. Paxton going up against the Democrat James Tallarico there in the Lone Star State. And speaking of the president, he did it. The president signing an executive order on Thursday renaming Lake Ontario Lake America. Here's the president. Go.
5: As you know, Canada's been ripping us off for a long time on trade, very sadly. Even the military. You know, we defend Canada for nothing. We don't get anything. They don't pay us to defend Canada, but we defend Canada. And they understand that. As an example, we bought icebreakers. They'd like to use them. We have 11 brand new icebreakers coming in. They'd like to use the icebreakers. They don't pay for anything. And they want to be treated like a state, but they're not a state. But they want to be treated like they're a state. And so we just can't do that anymore. We lose on average over the last 15 years, $60 billion a year carrying Canada. So we just can't do it anymore. We love the people of Canada. I don't think their representatives do an appropriate job. Maybe they'll change. I really don't know. It doesn't make much difference. But we can't let the whole Canadian thing. It's been going on for decades, and it has to come to a stop. So we're going to be doing tariffs on their cars that are coming in at a substantial level, because we want to make the cars here. We don't want care. You know, they can make their own cars if they want, and they can continue to make their cars for Canada. But we don't want to make. We don't want them to make cars for the United States of America. It's very simple. Likewise, many other products. So the lake change, Lake of America, was something I've been thinking about for a long time, actually. As you know, we took something called the Gulf of Mexico. We changed it, and now it's very routinely the Gulf of America. So if you think about it, we have a gulf and we have a lake. Now all we need is an ocean. So maybe we'll have to change the name of the Atlantic and or the Pacific. Maybe we'll change them both.
4: All right, President Trump in the Oval Office yesterday. Now, Canadian Prime Minister Mark Carney reacting to the move, saying in part, we know that America is changing. He said Canadians also know that naming reality means calling it Lake Ontario then, now, and always. So we've got the Gulf of America. Now we have Lake America. What's your take? Let me know. Tap that open mic in the WDBO app, because this is where Orlando sounds off. 7:14 now at WDBO.
19: Good morning, I'm Greg Rhodes. As the Tampa Bay Rays are now a step closer to finally having a new stadium, the Tampa City Council approving a stadium deal yesterday in a 4-3 vote. That deal calls for a stadium and mixed-use district to be built in Tampa on Hillsborough College's Dale Mabry campus. The city would loan the team $80 million for what the Rays will be, or for what the Rays say will be their forever home. Rays CEO Ken Babby says the stadium will deliver lasting benefits to the region, and Tampa Mayor Jane Castor says this is the transformational project that'll create jobs and spur investment for decades to come. The Hillsborough County Commission is set to vote on that project today. Jurors will continue their deliberations this morning in the trial of Lindsay Clancy, the Massachusetts mother facing murder charges in the deaths of her three young children. Clancy's defense lawyer arguing that she was suffering from postpartum psychosis and is not criminally responsible for the deaths of the children. ABC's Rena Roy has been at that courthouse in Plymouth, Massachusetts, and spoke with the ABC News podcast Start Here.
6: Defense attorney Kevin Reddington has been arguing that Clancy was failed by the healthcare system, that her medical team, her doctors, misdiagnosed and over-medicated her. And he rattled off the long list of medications that Clancy was prescribed. He actually held up a printed list of her prescriptions for the jury to see.
19: Hundreds of people now announced dead and hundreds still more missing after the devastating flash flooding in Nepal. ABC's Britt Clennett is in Nepal's capital of Kathmandu and spoke from there.
7: There is an urgent recovery underway, and it's complicated by mountains of mud and debris. Communication lines are down, roads are blocked, and the search for, as I say, dozens of Americans, but also hundreds of other foreigners, trekkers, is underway.
19: Three workers for a military newspaper say that they were fired by the Pentagon for writing about the poor conditions aboard the USS Abraham Lincoln. The publisher, editor-in-chief, and a reporter for Stars and Stripes filed a lawsuit in federal court on Thursday alleging their firings last week violated their free speech rights. One of the groups who filed the suit on behalf of the journalists said that the Pentagon is trying to punish journalists for defending the established mission of Stars and Stripes, and that service members, quote, needed reporting that is independent of the officials it covers and is unafraid to criticize them when they deserve it. A new fallout from a controversial golf ad that critics say depicts violence against women. Here's Hannah Batop.
8: It's the advertisement causing an uproar in the golf world.
9: Do not touch my new driver.
8: The online ad promoting a driver from Callaway and the popular YouTube golf channel Good Good shows co-founder Garrett Clark shoving a female golfer to the ground as she reaches for his club.
19: Clark saying in an online apology that the ad was intended to be a spoof of the 2025 horror movie Obsession, with players being possessed by an evil golf club. He now says that he, quote, cringes when he watches the ad and that it left his skin crawling. Callaway, which acknowledges that it approved the ad, has cut ties with Good Good and is promising to donate $1 million to groups working to prevent violence against
4: women. Why didn't this dude cringe when he saw the script for this ad? That's the question.
19: Or when he pushed his friend to the ground for the ad in the first place.
4: How can you not say, okay, stop, we're not doing this? Yeah. Crazy, absolutely crazy. We're getting a lot of comments on the WDBO open mic this morning about Lake Ontario being renamed Lake America. Here's another one. Here go.
10: You know, I voted for Trump, and I don't regret that at all. But I swear, sometimes, does he just like to tick people off? Really? Lake of America? Why are we bothering?
4: All right, react now. What's your reaction to the Lake Ontario becoming Lake America with that executive order in the Oval Office yesterday? Let me know. Tap that open mic in the WDBO app. 7:18 now. What do you say we get that extended forecast? It is brought to you by Metlock Lifetime Roofing.
26: Our rain chances look pretty high here, Scott, over the next several afternoons, but we're going to be kind of changing around the timing and where the downpours are going to be moving. Today, still a good chance between 3 and around 6:37 for scattered storms near I-4 and the 417. So central third of the state should see a pretty good chance for afternoon storms. A high today, 94. Tomorrow, the East Coast sea breeze will be more dominant, coming in, giving us pretty good weather for the Coke Zero Sugar 400 over at Daytona. That's going to start at 7:30 tomorrow night, and the rain will move through Metro Orlando late afternoon and move toward I-75 by tomorrow night. So you get the idea, kind of ping-ponging, but still about a 60% rain chance the next few days. From Channel 9, I'm Chief Meteorologist Tom Tierney.
4: Right now, we're looking at downtown Orlando, where we've got 76 degrees, and I've got 75 at Orlando's Severe Weather Station. Ed Torrance is in that WDBO Traffic Center. How we doing, Ed?
15: Scott, we got delays on I-4 as you're heading eastbound from 532 to World Drive. Slow again. Osceola Parkway to 535 and building out to 408. I-4 westbound traffic slow approaching Lake Mary Boulevard. This traffic report's brought to you by Aleve. When traffic slows you down, pain can make the ride feel even longer. With just one pill, Aleve provides up to 12 hours of pain relief so you can put pain in the rear view. Use as directed. From the WDBO Traffic Center, I'm Ed Torrance.

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14: 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All you do is go to floodsmart.gov, put in your address, and you'll see what it'll cost you to protect up to $250,000.
0: 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Hey, good morning. Coming up here in about 33 minutes, your chance to win WDBO Pays Your Bills and the $1,000 that comes with it. That's coming up at 8 o'clock this morning. 727 now, WDBO. 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
15: I'm Channel 9 meteorologist Cassandra Crumi with another good chance for showers and storms. We'll wake up dry with lots of sunshine. Temperatures will climb into the 90s today. Orlando hitting a high of 93 degrees. But we do have a 50% chance for showers and storms this afternoon. I don't think we'll see any severe weather, but heavy rainfall, again, the potential. We head through the overnight. We'll dry the skies with a low of 75. And our rain and storm chance stays elevated through the weekend. From Channel 9 Eyewitness News, I'm meteorologist Cassandra Crumi.
0: Cassandra, right now I am looking at 76 degrees at Orlando's severe weather station. He's Ed Torrance. He's in the WDBO Traffic Center. What's happening over there, Ed?
16: Scott, we got a crash on Old Winter Garden Road at Powers Drive to watch out for. You're also seeing traffic slowing on I-4 westbound after 4680, just after Lake Mary Boulevard. Eastbound delays 532 to World Drive, Osceola Parkway to 535. Tapping the brakes at John Young and then slowing approaching the 408 to Amelia. From the WDBO Traffic Center, I'm Ed Torrance.
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0: Governor Ron DeSantis says it was legally sound and appropriate and consistent with the state's mission. The governor commenting on a leaked grand jury report that his administration misappropriated $10 million taxpayer dollars from a health care settlement intended to help needy kids. We'll talk more about that story in depth coming up here in about 7 minutes. On WDBO, Tropical Storm Dolly's max sustained winds this morning, 40 miles per hour. It continues to move rapidly westward in the Atlantic. Now, Dolly is expected to weaken due to wind shear here in the next few days. That's good news. Could reorganize, though, later on. WDBO will keep you updated throughout the day and the weekend. It is our top story on WDBO this morning. The president officially changing the name of Lake Ontario to Lake America.
12: The president signing an executive order from the Oval Office on Thursday saying that the name change goes into effect immediately.
2: So if you think about it, we have a gulf and we have a lake. Now all we need is an ocean. So maybe we'll have to change the name of the Atlantic and or the Pacific. Maybe we'll change them both.
12: President Trump changing the name of Lake Ontario to Lake America as that trade war continues with Canada.
2: They want to be treated like a state, but they're not a state. But they want to be treated like they're a state. And so we just can't do that anymore. We lose on average over the last 15 years, $60 billion a year carrying Canada. So we just can't do it anymore.
12: The president saying that Canada has been treating the U.S. poorly. The name of Lake Ontario predates the establishment of Canada and was named by Indigenous people sometime in the 1600s. President Trump signing a similar executive order back in January of 2025, renaming the Gulf of Mexico to the Gulf of America. Coming up, Orange County's issued a mosquito-borne illness advisory. We'll have that update for you and more coming up next here on Orlando's only live and local morning news program.
15: I'm Channel 9 meteorologist Cassandra Crimi tracking another day of soggy and stormy weather. Who's going to see the potential for heavy rainfall today? Coming up.
16: And seeing traffic on the 408 westbound, slowing in spots between Goldenrod Road and I-4 for the WDBO Traffic Center. I'm Ed Torrance.
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12: Good morning, I'm Greg Rhodes. As Walt Disney World is now announcing the opening date for its newest resort,
3: Disney's Lakeshore Lodge is set to open on July 1st, 2027, along Bay Lake in the Magic Kingdom Resort area. The hotel will feature nearly 1,000 Disney-themed rooms. Vacation Club members can make early reservations starting October 6th, followed by annual pass holders on October 7th, and the general public on October 8th. The resort will also offer dining options, a pool, water slide, lazy river, and children's play areas. Laurel Lee, WDBO News.
12: A city in Orange County wants to make sure that it's ready if Amendment 3 passes. The Winter Park City Commission holding a workshop yesterday to discuss possible 2028 budget cuts in case voters pass November's property tax cut referendum. Commissioners are considering pausing hiring in the fire department, cutting back on hours of operation at public pools, and other options that could save up to $600,000 a year. City Manager Randy Knight telling our partners over at Channel 9 that Amendment 3's passage would cost the city $10 million over the first 2 years. Orange County is now issuing a mosquito-borne illness advisory.
4: The Florida Health Department issued the advisory after sentinel chickens, or chickens used as an early warning system for mosquito-borne illnesses, tested positive for West Nile virus. West Nile virus is most commonly spread to people by mosquito bites. Most people infected with West Nile virus do not develop symptoms. However, some people experience fever, headaches, body aches, joint pain, vomiting, diarrhea, or a rash. The department and Orange County Mosquito Control are expanding surveillance and conducting targeted treatment to reduce mosquito population in affected communities. There are no human cases announced thus far. Jessica Battisti, WDBO News.
12: And a federal judge is now questioning a new push to recognize President Trump by adding his name to the Kennedy Center in Washington, D.C. The center's board voting earlier this month to honor Trump with an inscription on the building, despite a ruling that removed his name from the center earlier this year. U.S. District Court Judge Christopher Cooper questioning the new push during a hearing yesterday, saying that he might have to block the proposal because the board was, again, moving too quickly.
0: Thank you, Greg. It is 7:35 now. WDBO 107.3 FM and AM 580. The governor says it was legally sound and appropriate. We'll talk about this story in depth when we come back.
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5: Born in cities like New Orleans, jazz became one of America's most influential cultural exports. 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I'm Michelle Wargo, and that's your America 250 moment on WDBO, Orlando's news and talk.
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0: Hey, Scott Inez here for the Good Feet store. You know, this past weekend, I was at the gym. Friend of mine spotted me on the treadmill, of all places. And he goes, man, Scott, I haven't seen you on the treadmill in a while. Are you running a marathon? He said. Well, first off, there's no way I could or would run 26.2 miles. That just does not look like fun to me. But I am slow jogging again, thanks to the Good Feet store. Earlier this year, I went over to my Good Feet store there in Lake Mary, and I told them, look, I'm sick and tired of the foot and leg pain. What can you do for me? Well, they fitted me with the Good Feet arch supports, and I haven't been the same since. And folks, they could do the same for you. I don't go anywhere without those Good Feet arch supports. Head on over to my store up there in Lake Mary. It's right there off Lake Mary Boulevard. 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
0: The governor and the state attorney general commenting on a controversial leaked grand jury report. We'll get to that story coming up, 7:37 now, WDBO. What do you say we get that extended forecast for you? It is brought to you by Metlock Lifetime Roofing. 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
8: Hey there, Scott. We made it Friday. Hope you got a chance to at least see some of the partial lunar eclipse late last night or very early this morning. We were doing our best last night to get the clouds to clear out for you. Otherwise, mix of mostly sunshine this morning. Afternoon and evening showers and thunderstorms are back today. After around 3:30 till around 6:30 near Metro Orlando, rain chance holding at 60% today with a hot 94. 60% storm chance again on Saturday afternoon. Sunday, 60 to 70% rain chance. We're going to stay in this fairly active rain pattern all the way through early next week. From Channel 9 Eyewitness News, I'm certified chief meteorologist Tom Terry.
0: No rain right now on that WDBO interactive weather radar. I am looking at downtown Orlando, 76. It's also 76 degrees at Orlando's severe weather station. Ed Torrance is in that WDBO traffic center. How are we rolling on a Friday morning, Ed?
16: Scott, we got a crash on the turnpike northbound at mile marker 252. Vehicles on the shoulder. Traffic slowing down a bit near the on-ramp at US 192. And also seeing traffic slow on the 429 northbound and southbound as you're exiting to that turnpike southbound ramp. From the WDBO Traffic Center, I'm Ed Torrance.
0: 7:39 now. I'm Scott Inez. Orlando's Morning News on WDBO. Remember, your chance to win $1,000 comes your way here in about 21 minutes from now. It's WDBO Pays Your Bills. I give you the keyword over the air at 8 a.m. You go to the WDBO app and you enter the word in the app. It's easy and simple. If you don't have the app, go get it. It's free. You've got about 21 minutes to do it. That's coming up at 8 a.m. All right, let's go in depth on one of our top local stories this morning. Florida Attorney General James Uthmeyer, he was in the Villages on Thursday, one day after announcing that the state of Florida would be opting out of that federal lawsuit settlement of nearly $17 billion against Meta. Uthmeyer and the state will take on Meta. We'll take them to court ourselves. And Uthmeyer yesterday announcing that he is filing suit against Express Scripts and Prime Therapeutics, accusing the pharmacy benefit managers of working together to cut reimbursement rates for independent pharmacies. Now, during that presser in the Villages, Uthmeyer was asked about the CBS News report earlier this week about a leaked grand jury report that the DeSantis administration, quote, misappropriated taxpayer funds by diverting $10 million earmarked for kids in need to the Hope Florida Foundation. The $10 million, according to this leaked grand jury report, came from a settlement of more than $67 million with Centene, which is a healthcare company accused of overbilling Florida Children's Health Insurance Program. But the report says that terms of the deal were arranged in September of 2024, sending $57 million to the state and routing the remaining $10 million to Hope Florida, which, of course, is a state initiative led by the First Lady, Florida First Lady, Casey DeSantis. So this leaked grand jury report also identifies Uthmeyer as a, quote, nexus figure in this deal when he was chief of staff in the governor's office. Now, Uthmeyer was asked by Channel 6 reporter Mark Lehman about the grand jury report. And here's his response here. Go.
9: This has been a politically motivated witch hunt driven by the Democrats and a far left Democrat state attorney in Tallahassee. This hoax has been debunked time and time and time again. You know, I'm not allowed under Florida law to comment on the report, so I can't say if it's true or not. But if it is indeed true, it shows a couple things. First, it shows that there was no probable cause found that anybody did anything wrong. And also, you know, if this report is true, and it shows that the Democrats had to collude with the press to break the law and release a document that's not allowed to be released under the law just to show that a far left Democrat state attorney is incompetent, then I don't think we have anything to worry about here. You're asking me to talk about the contents of report. Let's do a little exercise here. Let's pull out your phone. Let's go. First of all, what's your name? Martin. And who are you with? All right, pull out your phone. Let's go here first. 905.27 Florida statutes says we're not allowed to comment on the contents of any grand jury proceeding, and it goes further to talk about a court ordering. So, you know, by law, I'm not allowed to talk about it. So now here's the big one. Go to Florida statutes 777-042. You going to it? 777-042. Why don't you read it with me here? A person who solicits another to commit an offense prohibited by law commits the offense of criminal solicitation. Are you trying to solicit a crime here in violation of the law? I did not think so. Here's what I'll say. Nobody did anything wrong here. There was not even probable cause to move forward. This is a hoax, and all it did was show that the Democrats, they can't win on policy. They can't win on the law. We got the lowest crime rates in history, so they want to lie and smear and try to break the law.
0: State Attorney General James Uthmeyer, that presser in the Villages yesterday. Look, I love the fact that Uthmeyer, it is bold.

0: to the question on Thursday, saying this here. In part, he said it was legally sound. It was appropriate. And here is the governor down in South Florida here. Let's re-rack that here. Go.
1: Well, the only crime that was apparent was whoever leaked the grand jury report. I mean, the settlement that ACCA did was legally sound. It was appropriate and advanced the interests of state. What you just said is a lie. There was no diversion of any Medicaid funds.
0: All right. So, yeah. And now, yes, I think that Channel 6 reporter was right in asking Uthmeyer that question. And now we need to take that energy to figure out, okay, who leaked the grand jury report to that CBS outlet? As the governor said, that's illegal. Can't do that. And hopefully the media will also show as much interest in that story about a leaking of a grand jury report as they are about this hope story. It's 7:45 now, WDBO, 107.3 FM and AM 580.
2: Good morning, I'm Greg Rhodes. As some traffic changes could be coming to Daytona Beach, Mayor Derrick Henry announcing yesterday that he'll host a community meeting next week to discuss converting some one-way streets on the beach side to two-way streets. Residents and business owners are invited to attend that meeting on Wednesday at 6 o'clock at the Peabody Auditorium on Auditorium Boulevard. Henry says that you can hear more about the options being considered, ask questions, and share feedback. A Florida man who has crashed head-on into a school bus while on the run from authorities. Dana Marie McNichol with more.
3: Investigators say 23-year-old Hakeem Williams fled from officers. He allegedly sideswiped two cars before slamming head-on into this Sumner County school bus carrying 19 kids on board. Remarkably, not one of them was hurt. Now, this happened around 7:20 in the morning as students were arriving to school. Williams then took off again, this time on foot, running towards a Walmart. He was quickly arrested, facing several charges, including possession of meth and marijuana. And the Sumner County Sheriff's Office, they say Williams has a history of this type of behavior, with two outstanding warrants for fleeing an officer in the past.
2: Police also say that Williams was traveling more than 15 miles per hour over the speed limit in a school zone when he crashed. More than 100 tech companies, many at the heart of the artificial intelligence race, are now joining in an open letter warning about the potential dangers of AI. The signatories on the letter include Microsoft, OpenAI, Google, and Anthropic, and warns that AI-powered cyber attacks are on the verge of becoming far more widespread and sophisticated. They're urging governments around the world to do more to protect potentially vulnerable targets like hospitals and water treatment facilities. Here's more from Sophie Flay.
4: Bill Gates this week sounded a new alarm of his own.
5: AI could empower criminals to create bombs, bioweapons, and computer viruses. There's no plan to ease the entry into the AI era, and not even a plan to have a plan.
4: Gates, long a tech industry optimist, is now predicting AI will cause massive unemployment, white-collar jobs going first, and he warns even the best-case transition will be one of the most turbulent times in human history.
6: Now, the WDBO Sports Update.
2: And the NFL preseason set to wrap up for most tonight as the NFL gears up for their regular season. Included in the action tonight, Tua Tagovailoa and the Atlanta Falcons head to Miami to take on the Dolphins. Tua will reportedly be starting that game as he takes on his former team. That game will kick off at 7 o'clock, while the Tampa Bay Buccaneers will head up the way to take on the Jacksonville Jaguars with kickoff scheduled for 7:30.
0: All right. How's Tua been playing in the preseason so far? Do we know, Greg?
2: Been up and down. You know, the usual Tua kind of plays. You're like trying to figure out why he did that, and then he makes a really nice throw follow-up. So.
0: Kind of like the rest of his professional career, right?
2: Just about. It looks like he'll probably be the starter for Atlanta heading into the season. Michael Penix has yet to play in any of the preseason games. He just got cleared for 11-on-11 drills.
0: Okay.
2: But I think it looks like Tua will at least start the season for
0: them. And, of course, this weekend is week zero of the college football season. FSU taking on New Mexico State in Tallahassee this weekend. Looking forward to that. Thank you, Greg. 7:48 now. What do you say we get that extended forecast for you? 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
7: Our rain chances look pretty high here, Scott, over the next several afternoons, but we're going to be kind of changing around the timing and where the downpours are going to be moving. Today, still a good chance between 3 and around 6:37 for scattered storms near I-4 and the 417. So central third of the state should see a pretty good chance for afternoon storms. A high today, 94. Tomorrow, the East Coast.

0: degrees would be more dominant coming in, giving us pretty good weather for the Coke Zero Sugar 400 over at Daytona. That's going to start at 7:30 tomorrow night, and the rain will move through Metro Orlando late afternoon and move toward I-75 by tomorrow night. So you get the idea, kind of ping-ponging, but still about a 60% rain chance the next few days. From Channel 9, I'm Chief Meteorologist Tom Terry.
1: Right now we're at 76 degrees in Winter Garden. I've got 76 now and sunny at Orlando Severe Weather Station. He's in the WDVO Traffic Center. What is happening on a Friday morning, Ed Torrance?
2: Scott, we got delays on I-4 westbound from 46A to after Lake Mary Boulevard, then slow just after Princeton to Colonial Drive. Eastbound delays, 532 to World Drive, Osceola Parkway to 535, John Young to OBT, and then from just before the 408 to Amelia. This traffic report is brought to you by Aleve. When traffic slows you down, pain can make the ride feel even longer. With just one pill, Aleve provides up to 12 hours of pain relief, so you can put pain in the rear view. Use as directed. From the WDBO Traffic Center, I'm Ed Torrance.

0: 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How about saving on air travel? That's what Clark Howard is talking about this morning. Our consumer warrior is on the way.
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14: I'm Channel 9 meteorologist Cassandra Crimi with another stormy day for Central Florida. Heavy pockets of rain possible as we head through the afternoon. That means we'll start dry with temperatures building through the day, a high of 93 degrees with a 50% chance for sea breeze, showers and storms this afternoon and evening. The weekend holds good rain chances as well, a 50% chance on Saturday, mainly inland, meaning our beaches will be dry if you're beach bound. Sunday improving that rain chance again for our interior communities. From Channel 9 Eyewitness News, I'm meteorologist Cassandra Crimi.
0: And right now we are looking at downtown Orlando, 76. I've got 76 degrees and sunshine at Orlando's Severe Weather Station. He's in that WDBO Traffic Center. What is going on a Friday morning at Torrance?
15: Scott, we got a report of a crash on the 408 eastbound just after Kirkman Road, but we're seeing slowdowns after Kirkman to the Pine Hills Toll Plaza, and westbound spotty delays between Chickasaw Trail and I-4. Also got a crash on John Young Parkway at Sand Lake Road. From the WDBO Traffic Center, I'm Ed Torrance.
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0: 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Our eyes on Tropical Storm Dolly. Max sustained winds this morning, 40 miles per hour as it continues to move westward in the Atlantic. Dolly is expected to weaken due to wind shear in the next few days. Could reorganize after that. WDBO will keep you updated today and throughout the weekend. It is our top story on WDBO. After a recent trip by a top administration official to Moscow, the president now says that Russia won't be attacking any NATO members anytime soon.
11: While talking to reporters at the White House on Thursday, President Trump was asked about CIA Director John Ratcliffe's recent trip to the Russian capital, where he reportedly warned Russia not to attack any member of NATO.
19: I don't want to comment on that, but they're not going to attack.
11: The president was asked if he would punish Russia for doing business with Iran.
19: So far, I think Russia's behaved quite well having to do with the Strait of Hormuz.
11: Reports have indicated that Russia may be planning to test NATO with a limited incursion into one of its neighbors as that war with Ukraine grinds on. The president saying that he didn't want to comment on those reports, and when pressed again, the president doubled down, again saying, quote, they're not going to attack. Coming up, a grand jury finds the DeSantis administration misused millions, but has declined to file criminal charges. We'll have that story for you and more coming up next here on Orlando's only live and local morning news program.
14: I'm Channel 9 meteorologist Cassandra Crimi, continuing to track an increased chance for rain and storms across Central Florida. What this means for our weekend coming up.
15: And traffic slow on I-4 westbound approaching Lake Mary Boulevard from the WDBO Traffic Center. I'm Ed Torrance.
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11: Good morning, I'm Greg Rhodes. As a Kissimmee mother and daughter have now self-deported to Ecuador after their hospital arrest back on August 20th went viral.
20: 39-year-old Grace Calero said she made the decision to return to Ecuador for her daughter's health after the two were arrested on an ICE hold after someone crashed into her car. Calero's daughter, 19-year-old Juliana Carriol, was arrested while still in her hospital gown and had a seizure, according to the family. Calero said the mother-daughter pair originally fled Ecuador after receiving death threats at Calero's job. The sheriff's office said the investigation that followed revealed they had overstayed their visas and were in the country illegally. But according to their attorney, both women had pending asylum claims, which they filed before their visas expired, allowing them to remain in the U.S. Calero said she is unsure what is next for them as they both continue to receive treatment for injuries from the car crash in Ecuador. Jessica Battisti, WDBO News.
11: The WDBO Business Update is brought to you by the Good Feet Store. An Orlando man who ran a Ponzi scheme is in more legal trouble. Two lawsuits were filed 2 weeks ago against Christopher Delgado by the SEC and the U.S. Commodity Futures Trading Commission. Delgado had pled guilty 2 months ago to defrauding investors of $250 million through a crypto firm called Goliath Ventures. But the lawsuits claim that he stole $200 million more than what he'd admitted to. Meanwhile, Delgado due to be sentenced in court in October. A grand jury finds the DeSantis administration misused millions, but has declined to file criminal charges.
21: The grand jury in Leon County found $10 million in taxpayer money that was supposed to go to Hope Florida, a charity founded by Governor Ron DeSantis' wife, Casey, in 2021, was misappropriated, but said there was lack of evidence indicating who specifically was responsible. Governor DeSantis did not dispute the grand jury report first published by CBS News Miami, but insisted no laws were broken and said whoever leaked the sealed documents would face consequences. Democratic nominee for governor David Jolly has called for the grand jury probe to be reopened. Lisa Lacerra, Fox News.
11: That Hope Florida charity was designed to help financially struggling families connect with churches and aid groups to help keep them off of publicly financed assistance programs. That money was moved to political action committees that used that money to oppose a 2024 statewide ballot measure that would have legalized marijuana for adults in the state.
0: 805 now, WDBO, 107.3 FM and AM 580. The trade war escalates with O Canada. We'll talk about it. We'll go live to the White House coming up here in just a couple of minutes.
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0: Yeah, some Republicans uneasy about the president's trade talk, or lack thereof, with Canada. We'll get into it with Karen Travers from the White House coming up here in about a minute, 8:07. WDBO, what do you say we get that extended forecast for you on this Friday morning? It is brought to you by Metlock Lifetime Roofing. Channel 9 Eyewitness News Chief Meteorologist Tom Terry.
2: Hey there, Scott. We made it Friday. Hope you got a chance to at least see some of the partial lunar eclipse late last night or very early this morning. We were doing our best last night to get the clouds to clear out for you. Otherwise, mix of mostly sunshine this morning. Afternoon and evening showers and thunderstorms are back today. After around 3:30 till around 6:30 near Metro Orlando, rain chance holding at 60% today with a hot 94. 60% storm chance again on Saturday afternoon. Sunday, 60 to 70% rain chance. We're going to stay in this fairly active rain pattern all the way through early next week. From Channel 9 Eyewitness News, I'm certified chief meteorologist Tom Terry.
0: Currently, we're at 77 and sunny in Winter Garden and ditto at Orlando's Severe Weather Station. He's in that WDBO traffic center watching your I-4 traffic cameras. How are we doing over there, Ed Torrance?
15: Scott, we got a crash on Orange Blossom Trail at Doss Avenue. And also got a wreck on the 408 eastbound at the Pine Hills Toll Plaza. Vehicles on the left shoulder. Traffic slow approaching the Toll Plaza, and that's going to continue to just before John Young. Westbound, you're seeing a bit of a slowdown just after Goldenrod Road, and then again from Crystal Lake Drive all the way to I-4. From the WDBO Traffic Center, I'm Ed Torrance.
0: 8:08 now on this Friday morning. Thanks for being here. I hope you have a great weekend ahead. Well, oh, Canada, President Trump being criticized by his own party now for the recent goings-on with our neighbors to the north. Let's go in-depth live to ABC News White House correspondent Karen Travers. And Karen, the trade war, the war of words, escalating this week. The president even signed that executive order renaming Lake Ontario Lake America. And there are some Republicans now uneasy with the hard line against Canada. Tell us about it here.
22: Well, Republicans are actually coming out publicly against the beef move, which was something the president had signed on Wednesday, an executive order suspending tariffs on imported ground beef starting September 1st for the next 90 days. That timeline, of course, notably goes past the midterm elections. It's something he announced last Friday, saying it was an effort to lower beef prices in the U.S. And there was swift backlash from farmers, ranchers in red states, Republican lawmakers, who say that this is going to hurt the U.S. agriculture industry and that it would undercut beef production here in this country. Senator Tom Cotton of Arkansas said this is an ill-advised policy. Senator John Barrasso, who's the number two Republican in the Senate, said that Americans want U.S. beef on the table, not foreign imports. A big question, though, is it's not clear where this beef from overseas or imported beef is coming from. It wasn't even spelled out in the executive order, and the administration hasn't answered questions about where this cheaper beef would be from. The Agriculture Secretary, Brooke Rollins, was at the White House this week, and she was asked about this. Her agency is in charge of farming and food safety, but she told reporters she wasn't part of these conversations about this executive order, and she deferred us to the U.S. Trade Representative's office, which was a notable answer.
0: Mm-hmm. And from beef to cars now, Karen, speaking of the tariffs, the president threatening to double tariffs on Canadian-made cars and auto parts?
22: Yeah, it's a threat he made in recent days, and now he is reiterating it. But it was a threat that wouldn't go into effect until January 1st. So whether this actually comes to fruition, we'd have to see. But he said he would increase to 50% the tariff on Canadian cars and auto parts. The parts issue is interesting because there is a complicated process for car manufacturing between the U.S., Canada, and Mexico. Cars often go across the borders multiple times in the process of being made, even if it's a car that's made in the United States. And so that could have a potential impact on manufacturing here. But the president yesterday lashing out at Canada, saying they've treated the U.S. badly for years, and that this is something he wants to see put in place, these new tariffs, escalated tariffs on Canadian autos and parts.
0: All right. Thank you, Karen, for that report this morning. Have a great weekend. That is ABC News White House correspondent Karen Travers live from Washington this morning. Meantime, the president in that executive order on Thursday renaming Lake Ontario Lake America. We have some of your reaction on this executive order and the open mic coming up here in just a couple of minutes. But first, let's hear from the president in the Oval Office before signing that executive order yesterday. Here, go.
19: They don't pay for anything, and they want to be treated like a state, but they're not a state. But they want to be treated like they're a state. And so we just can't do that anymore. We lose on average over the last 15 years, $60 billion a year carrying Canada. So we just can't do it anymore. We love the people of Canada. I don't think their representatives do an appropriate job. Maybe they'll change. I really don't know. I mean, it doesn't make much difference. But we can't let the whole Canadian thing. It's been going on for decades, and it has to come to a stop. So we're going to be doing tariffs on their cars that are coming in at a substantial level because we want to make the cars here. We don't want care. You know, if they can make their own cars if they want, and they can continue to make their cars for Canada. But we don't want them to make cars for the United States of America. It's very simple. Likewise, many other products. So the lake change, Lake of America, was something I've been thinking about for a long time, actually. As you know, we took something called the Gulf of Mexico. We changed it, and now it's very routinely the Gulf of America. So if you think about it, we have a gulf, and we have a lake. Now all we need is an ocean. So maybe we'll have to change the name of the Atlantic and or the Pacific. Maybe we'll change them both.
0: All right. So there is the president in the Oval Office yesterday. Lake Ontario, now Lake America, according to this executive order that he signed on Thursday there at the White House. So what do you think? What do you think about the name change? Lake Ontario, now Lake America. The Canadians say they'll keep calling it Lake Ontario. But here's some of your reaction on the WDBO open mic this morning.
3: I'm glad he's going to change the name. I'm from that area. And Canada has always been a thorn because they come over to our country, take their clothes off at our malls, and put on their new clothes so they don't have to declare them. So, you know what? The Canadians have not always been friends to us, so I'm glad. It needs to be that name. Go Trump.
4: Hey, good morning. You know, I voted for Trump, and I don't regret that at all. But I swear, sometimes, does he just like to tick people off? Really? Lake of America? Why are we bothering?
5: Of all the things Donald Trump has on his desk, renaming Lake Ontario is the focus of his attention at the moment. We have domestic issues. We have international issues. We have an economy that's flailing. We have more things that we need to be addressed than naming of a lake.
0: All right, so there you go. Lake Ontario, now Lake America, according to this executive order signed by the president yesterday. What do you think? React now. Tap that open mic in the WDBO app. It's 8:15 now at WDBO.
11: Good morning, I'm Greg Rhodes, and the Tampa Bay Rays are now a step closer to finally having a new stadium. The Tampa City Council approving the stadium deal yesterday in a 4-3 vote. The deal calls for a stadium and mixed-use district to be built in Tampa on Hillsborough College's Dale Mabry campus across the street from Ray J. The city would loan the team $80 million for what the Rays say will be their forever home. Rays CEO Ken Babby says that the stadium will deliver lasting benefits to the region, and Tampa Mayor Jane Castor says this is a transformational project that'll create jobs and spur investment for decades to come. The Hillsborough County Commission is set to vote on that project later today. Jurors will continue their deliberations this morning in the trial of Lindsay Clancy, the Massachusetts mother, facing murder charges in the deaths of her three young children. Clancy's defense lawyer arguing that she was suffering from postpartum psychosis and is not criminally responsible for the deaths of the children. ABC's Rena Roy has been at that courthouse in Plymouth, Massachusetts, and spoke with the ABC News Start Here podcast.
6: Defense attorney Kevin Reddington has been arguing that Clancy was failed by the healthcare system, that her medical team, her doctors, misdiagnosed and over-medicated her. And he rattled off the long list of medications that Clancy was prescribed. He actually held up a printed list of her prescriptions for the jury to see.
11: A federal judge is now blocking a postal service regulation that would affect mail-in ballots. The measure would implement a provision of President Trump's executive order regarding mail voting. That order allows the postal service to exert control over mail-in ballots in the lead-up to the midterms. The judge ruling that the regulation is likely unlawful as the federal government cannot interfere in elections without congressional permission. This comes a day after the same judge had lifted a nationwide block on President Trump's order. And the Daytona International Speedway may look a little more colorful the next time you drive by. Officials yesterday unveiling new LED lights near the top of the grandstands. We had a chance to speak with track president Frank Kelleher about the plans for those new lights.
7: We announced a few months ago a massive lighting project that we're going to have kind of phase one. We're going to flip the switch on some stuff during our Coke Zero Sugar 400 weekend and the Winn-Dixie 250 on Friday night. So you're going to see a new fan element that we're going to release.
11: The lights can reportedly create 16 million color combinations. The Winn-Dixie 250 taking place tonight, while the Coke Zero Sugar 400 marks the end of the NASCAR regular season on Saturday. For tickets, head over to the DaytonaInternationalSpeedway.com. And for my full chat with track president Frank Kelleher, you can check it all out on the WDBO Facebook page.
0: All right, gentlemen, start your engines. Here we go. Big race weekend at Daytona. Thank you very much, Greg. 818 now, WDBO. What do you say we get that extended forecast for you? 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
2: Our rain chances look pretty high here, Scott, over the next several afternoons, but we're going to be kind of changing around the timing and where the downpours are going to be moving. Today, still a good chance between 3 and around 6:37 for scattered storms near I-4 and the 417. So central third of the state should see a pretty good chance for afternoon storms. A high today, 94. Tomorrow, the East Coast sea breeze will be more dominant, coming in, giving us pretty good weather for the Coke Zero Sugar 400 over at Daytona. That's going to start at 7:30 tomorrow night, and the rain will move through Metro Orlando late afternoon and move toward I-75 by tomorrow night. So you get the idea, kind of ping-ponging, but still about a 60% rain chance the next few days. From Channel 9, I'm Chief Meteorologist Tom Terry.
0: All right, Tom, and right now, let's see how we're doing in downtown Orlando. I've got 77 in downtown. I've got 76 now, sunny skies. At Orlando's Severe Weather Station, he's in that WDBO traffic center. What is going on a Friday morning at Torrance?
15: Scott, we're seeing delays on I-4 westbound approaching Lake Mary Boulevard. After that, clear to downtown. Eastbound, you got traffic slow. 429 to World Drive, Osceola Parkway to 535, and then from Cayley to Amelia. From the WDBO Traffic Center, I'm Ed Torrance.
0: Are you concerned about flooding? 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
28: I'm Channel 9 meteorologist Cassandra Crimi with another good chance for showers and storms. We'll wake up dry with lots of sunshine. Temperatures will climb into the 90s today. Orlando hitting a high of 93 degrees. But we do have a 50% chance for showers and storms this afternoon. I don't think we'll see any severe weather, but heavy rainfall, again, the potential. We head through the overnight. We'll dry the skies with a low of 75. And our rain and storm chance stays elevated through the weekend. From Channel 9 Eyewitness News, I'm meteorologist Cassandra Crimi.
0: Currently, I am looking at 77 and sunny in downtown Orlando, and I've got 77 degrees at Orlando's severe weather station. Ed Torrance is in that WDBO traffic center. What's going on, Ed?
15: Scott, we have a crash on Curry Ford Road at Arbor View Boulevard. Rescue crews on the way to that scene. You also got traffic on I-4 westbound, slow approaching Lake Mary Boulevard. After that, clear to downtown. Eastbound, you're seeing traffic slow from 429 to World Drive, Osceola Parkway to 535, and Kaylee to Amelia. From the WDBO Traffic Center, I'm Ed Torrance.
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21: 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Orlando's news, weather, and traffic starts right now with the three big things you need to know, powered by Mark Spain Real Estate.
0: The jury now deliberating in the Lindsay Clancy murder trial in Massachusetts. Clancy admits to killing her three children. Her lawyer says she did it because she lost a grip on reality due to postpartum psychosis. Tropical Storm Dolly, we've got our eyes on this storm. Maximum sustained winds right now, 40 miles per hour this morning, continuing to move at a pretty quick pace westward in the Atlantic. Dolly is expecting, though, to weaken due to wind shear here in the next few days. Could reorganize later on. We'll keep you up to date as to what's going on with Dolly today and through the weekend. It is our top story. The president officially changing the name of Lake Ontario to Lake America.
3: President Trump signing that executive order from the Oval Office on Thursday, saying that the name change goes into effect immediately.
4: So if you think about it, we have a Gulf and we have a lake. Now all we need is an ocean. So maybe we'll have to change the name of the Atlantic and or the Pacific. Maybe we'll change them both.
3: The president changing the name of Lake Ontario to Lake America as that trade war with Canada continues.
4: They want to be treated like a state, but they're not a state. But they want to be treated like they're a state. And so we just can't do that anymore. We lose on average over the last 15 years, $60 billion a year carrying Canada. So we just can't do it anymore.
3: The president signing that order saying that Canada has been treating the U.S. poorly, and again saying that the country acts like it's a U.S. state. The name of Lake Ontario predates the establishment of Canada and was named by Indigenous peoples sometime in the 1600s. President Trump signing a similar executive order back on January 20th of last year, renaming the Gulf of Mexico to the Gulf of America. Coming up, Orange County issuing a mosquito-borne illness advisory. We'll have that update for you and more coming up next here on Orlando's only live and local morning news program.
28: I'm Channel 9 meteorologist Cassandra Crimi tracking another day of soggy and stormy weather. Who's going to see the potential for heavy rainfall today? Coming up.
15: And seeing delays on the 408 westbound from Conway Road all the way to I-4 from the WDBO Traffic Center. I'm Ed Torrance.
0: 8:32, I'm Scott Inez, Orlando's Morning News here on WDBO.
3: Good morning, I'm Greg Rhodes. As Walt Disney World is now announcing the opening date for its newest resort.
5: Disney's Lakeshore Lodge is set to open on July 1st, 2027, along Bay Lake in the Magic Kingdom Resort area. The hotel will feature nearly 1,000 Disney-themed rooms. Vacation Club members can make early reservations starting October 6th. Followed by annual pass holders on October 7th and the general public on October 8th. The resort will also offer dining options, a pool, water slide, lazy river, and children's play areas. Laurel Lee, WDBO News.
3: A city in Orange County wants to make sure that it's ready if Amendment 3 passes. The Winter Park City Commission held a workshop yesterday to discuss possible 2028 budget cuts in case voters pass November's property tax cut referendum. Commissioners are considering pausing hiring in the fire department, cutting back on hours of operation at public pools, and other options that could save up to $600,000 a year. City Manager Randy Knight telling our partners over at Channel 9 that Amendment 3's passage could cost the city some $10 million over the next 2 years. Orange County now issuing a mosquito-borne illness advisory.
6: The Florida Health Department issued the advisory after sentinel chickens, or chickens used as an early warning system for mosquito-borne illnesses, tested positive for West Nile virus. West Nile virus is most commonly spread to people by mosquito bites. Most people infected with West Nile virus do not develop symptoms. However, some people experience fever, headaches, body aches, joint pain, vomiting, diarrhea, or a rash. The department and Orange County Mosquito Control are expanding surveillance and conducting targeted treatments to reduce mosquito population in affected communities. There are no human cases announced thus far. Jessica Battisti, WDBO News.
3: And General Mills announcing that they've removed artificial colors from all of its cereals. According to the company, the move means that brands including Lucky Charms and Trix are now made and available without synthetic color additives. General Mills also said that 90% of its U.S. products have transitioned away from artificial colors and remains on track to complete the removal of artificial colors from all of its U.S. retail products by the end of 2027. Health and Human Services Secretary Robert F. Kennedy Jr. has pushed for the removal of artificial dyes and coloring as part of his Make America Healthy Again initiative.
0: It is 8:35 now at WDBO. They say there's no such thing as a free lunch. Well, how about this? Watching your hometown team for free. Yep, it's happening. We'll go in depth on that story coming up.
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0: Well, Central Florida, finally we get to watch our hometown team for free. No paywall, nothing. In-depth on that story in a minute. It's 8:37 now, WDBO. Let's go ahead and get that extended forecast. It is brought to you by Metlock Lifetime Roofing, Channel 9 Eyewitness News, Chief Meteorologist Tom Terry.
10: Hey there, Scott. We made it Friday. Hope you got a chance to at least see some of the partial lunar eclipse late last night or very early this morning. We were doing our best last night to get the clouds to clear out for you. Otherwise, mix of mostly sunshine this morning. Afternoon and evening showers and thunderstorms are back today after around 3:30 till around 6:30 near Metro Orlando. Rain chance holding at 60% today with a hot 94. 60% storm chance again on Saturday afternoon. Sunday, 60 to 70% rain chance. We're going to stay in this fairly active rain pattern all the way through early next week. From Channel 9 Eyewitness News, I'm certified chief meteorologist Tom Terry.
0: And currently I am looking at 78 degrees in downtown Orlando. It is 77 and sunny at Orlando's Severe Weather Station. He's in that WDBO traffic center watching your eye for traffic cameras on this Friday morning. What's going on, Ed?
15: Scott, we got traffic slowing on I-4 eastbound approaching World Drive and then from Osceola Parkway to 535. KLE to Colonial Drive as well, and then I-4 westbound traffic slow approaching Lake Mary Boulevard. After that, you've got a tap of the brakes at Colonial Drive. Also seeing delays on the 408 westbound from the Conway Toll Plaza all the way to I-4, but the 408 eastbound is up to speed. From the WDBO Traffic Center, I'm Ed Torrance.
0: 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It's 8:38 now, WDBO, 107.3 FM and AM 580, Orlando's News and Talk. Well, the big news from the sports world is that the Orlando Magic are moving all their games to free over-the-air television this season, and all the games will be airing on WRDQ Channel 27 or WFTV Channel 9. And here in studio with me, I have Greg Rhodes of WDBO fame. We also have Channel 9 Eyewitness News anchor Greg Warmoth, who is celebrating 40 years, believe it or not, at Channel 9 here in Orlando. And we also have the sports director Alex Walker at WFTV Channel 9 as well. You got to be kidding me, 40 years.
11: Yeah.
0: And we were talking off the air about this. I remember old Ben Akrig back in the day at Channel 6. He spent 35 years at Channel 6. You've spent 40. I don't remember anybody else in local TV, at least 40 years at one station. I think you're the first.
1: Yeah, I'm like Weekends at Bernie's. I mean, they just brought me up and point me in front of the camera and there I go. But there's no one in this market that is in this business that I've known longer than you, Scott.
0: Yeah.
1: I believe you were my first intern at the old building, which was the Coalition for the Homeless now.
0: Yes.
1: On Central.
0: On Central, yeah.
1: And we used to grab dinner and you were a great intern.
0: No. Let's back that up, Alex. I used to grab him dinner.
15: Ah, okay. At Popeyes.
0: I used to run out for Church's Fried Chicken and Taco Bell tacos every weekend, but we would be there from roughly 10 o'clock in the morning until 12:30, because you'd have your sports extra special. You had to actually tape the highlights yourself. There were no services back then. So we had to do it all ourselves.
1: And we came up with this show called The Highlight Zone after The Twilight Zone. And I remember the Sentinel thinking and Jerry Green thinking that was such a unique thing to show highlights. We made a promise to ourselves and to our viewers that we would have highlights of every single NFL game. Well, that was like jumping through fire to do that and to provide that service. Nowadays, that would be silly. You wouldn't even think of such a thing. And so Scott would come in, he'd get the tapes rolling for us on maybe an early game, and we would have to log them, edit them, put them together. I think we may had manual typewriters. I mean, that's how far, you know, the only thing we did not, I mean, we had just switched over from black and white to color. And stone tablets. But and Scott, many people don't know about his, and congratulations on your long run here. You're in the high 30s here at WDD.
0: 37 and a half.
1: Right there, we're going to celebrate your 40th here soon. But Scott started as an intern, and then we put him on TV. And he did our sports highlights for our morning show. And then he had the opportunity to come to this radio station and do what he did in the mornings. And I remember him asking me, and then he did a great job here. And clearly he made the right decision. And he's going on 40 years. I'm at 40. And I still feel like it's yesterday when we were health nuts eating fried chicken.
0: we were definitely health nuts.
1: He would go, we're having another healthy meal. We're health nuts.
3: Hearing all those cuts makes me very happy to be on the radio side.
0: Yeah, that's
3: of
0: right.
3: All of
0: that's
3: this
0: right. I'm like, this is what this business is all about. Eating tacos and Church's Fried Chicken. But I couldn't have asked for a better intern partner than you. You showed me the ropes in the business, no doubt about it. So, Alex, tell me about this big deal. I mean, this is a big deal. The Orlando Magic now. All the games seen on WRDQ Channel 27 and WFTV Channel 9. This is kind of like back to the future, because when I was growing up, that's what you got. You got your local pro sports teams on free over-the-air television, and we're going back to the future here, Alex.
11: This is truly remarkable in 2026 to have the entire NBA season on local TV. And this is why it's such a big deal. Obviously, we are very excited, but just from a programming perspective, this is unprecedented. In this time, everything's behind a paywall. Everything.
0: Yeah.
11: This is all free at your fingertips. It's going to be so easy to find all things Magic on TV 27, on Channel 9. There's no calling, what app do I need to have for this? Local TV, which is wonderful. This community loves the Magic. We know that. It's going to be easier than ever for this community to embrace this team. And there's so many characters on this team. And I think they're going to be good again. Yeah. So it's going to be a fun ride.
1: I want to make certain that we recognize them. The Orlando Magic made it their mission to do this. They could have made a lot more money than partnering with us. You know, they could have sold those rights off to, you know, you name whatever app, you name whatever cable outlet. But this partnership, while we are proud of it, and we were a big part of, you know, kind of clearing the runway for their organization and their ownership to want to do that for the fans. And they didn't pay me to say this. I mean it from my heart.
11: They deserve credit. They do.
1: They deserve credit, because this decision was not a dollar and cents decision. Sure. This was, how do we reach the most fans? How do we do what's right? And the Orlando Magic continue to do what's right. And they, I believe this is something that deserves a pat on the back, an applause, and a thank you. Because people will not have to pay.
0: Yeah.
1: This is the one thing on TV
0: nowadays. Right.
1: That's desirable.
0: It's wonderful. I absolutely love it. And Greg Rhodes, you and I talk a lot on WDBO in the mornings about this trend that we're seeing from pro sports teams, be it the NBA teams or Major League Baseball teams.

0: And I think it's, you know, I love the move. And I think it's also important to point out, we've had a million fans ask us on social media, if you have YouTube TV, you can get it on YouTube TV. Mm-hmm. The Magic, you could not get on YouTube. I think Greg has mm-hmm. YouTube TV. Remember mm-hmm. last year, he's like, I can't get the games.
1: Right. We had two full-blown subscriptions for this. And to your point, Greg, will the NBA go to some sort of a payment down the road? You know, I know that they want to have them all in one place, but I do believe that there will be local TV partnerships, because these teams are going to see, not that they haven't already, the importance of that. The Phoenix Suns and the Phoenix Mercury are great examples of that success. They really were, I think, the original pioneers. Mm-hmm. And I think the Magic have taken it one step further. We have a huge announcement coming on the 21st of September, which will show you another example of what this partnership is going to look like mm-hmm. between TV 27, Channel 9, and the Orlando Magic. And for those who are confused, like, you keep saying TV 27 and Channel 9, I'm confused. It is the same. Mm-hmm. We are the same. We have two TV stations under the same roof. Mm-hmm. Channel 9 provides ABC programming. TV 27 is all syndication and news. This will be all things Magic. Plus, there'll still be replays of Jeopardy and these sorts of things that you see. There'll still be some newscasts that you typically see on TV 27. But for the first time, people will have a real reason to tune in what I call TV 27, the little engine that could. Mm-hmm. It's one of those TV stations. Oh, there's a replay of Jeopardy. Let me watch. But you haven't probably ever known, oh, I'm watching TV 27.
2: Sure.
1: People ask me, oh, I didn't know you switched and worked for Channel 27. You know, it's this. So I think that we are going to reinvent TV 27. We're going to welcome all new viewers. So it's great for us as well. We think that having those games live on TV, thanks to the Magic's, you know, foresight and TV 27 and CMG's willingness to try to figure this out, because I'm sure it wasn't an easy mm-hmm. discussion, you know, what you're talking, all this money and these ads, you know, all, I don't know what all goes into it. But for it to come to this point and to, again, galvanize a community in this time, and let's not forget the word community. It's the word is unity that's in there. And we need unification now more than ever.
2: Yeah.
1: So if this is even a small part of that, that brings us together on one common thing with, you know, 82 games, 70 of them free over the air, right there on TV 27, and the rest of the games on TV as well. I'm hopeful of that. And I think we need that as a community.
2: No doubt. And I think the Orlando Magic and natural disasters are really the only things that have brought this community together, unfortunately. Mm-hmm. But the Magic certainly was a big part of that. Well, it's exciting. Orlando Magic games back home with Cox Media Group. All the games for free over the air on WRDQ Channel 27, WFTV Channel 9. Greg Warmoth, always good to see you. Thanks so much for coming in. Alex Walker, thank you. Greg Rhodes, thank you as well. Let's have a great year, okay, boys?
3: All right, guys. Thanks so much, Greg and Alex. And again, the Orlando Magic on free TV this season. Finally, NBA season right around the corner. Another month or so, preseason will begin. It's 8:48 now, WDBO. What do you say we get that extended forecast for you on this Friday morning? It is brought to you by Metlock Lifetime Roofing. Hello, Tom Terry.
4: Our rain chances look pretty high here, Scott, over the next several afternoons, but we're going to be kind of changing around the timing and where the downpours are going to be moving. Today, still a good chance between 3 and around 6:37 for scattered storms near I-4 and the 417. So central third of the state should see a pretty good chance for afternoon storms. A high today, 94. Tomorrow, the East Coast sea breeze will be more dominant, coming in, giving us pretty good weather for the Coke Zero Sugar 400 over at Daytona. That's going to start at 7:30 tomorrow night, and the rain will move through Metro Orlando late afternoon and move toward I-75 by tomorrow night. So you get the idea, kind of ping-ponging, but still about a 60% rain chance the next few days. From Channel 9, I'm Chief Meteorologist Tom Terry.
2: All right, Tom, and right now we're looking at 78 degrees and sunshine at Orlando's Severe Weather Station. Ed Torrance and that WDBO Traffic Center. What's happening, Ed?
5: Scott, we got delays on I-4 westbound from just after 46A to after Lake Mary Boulevard. Eastbound slow, 429 to World Drive, Osceola Parkway to 535, Kaylee to Amelia. 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When traffic slows you down, pain can make the ride feel even longer with just one pill. Aleve provides up to 12 hours of pain relief so you can put pain in the rear view. Use as directed. From the WDBO Traffic Center, I'm Ed Torrance.
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0: 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With Scott Inez, a good Friday morning, and we want to say congratulations to Betty. 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
12: I'm Channel 9 meteorologist Cassandra Crimi with another stormy day for Central Florida. Heavy pockets of rain possible as we head through the afternoon. That means we'll start dry with temperatures building through the day, a high of 93 degrees with a 50% chance for sea breeze, showers and storms this afternoon and evening. The weekend holds good rain chances as well, a 50% chance on Saturday, mainly inland, meaning our beaches will be dry if you're beach bound. Sunday improving that rain chance again for our interior communities. From Channel 9 Eyewitness News, I'm meteorologist Cassandra Crimi.
0: And currently in downtown Orlando, we are looking at 77 degrees. I've got 77 and sunny now at Orlando's Severe Weather Station. Ed Torrance is in that WDBO traffic center. How are we rolling out there on a Friday morning, Ed?
13: Scott, we got traffic slowing on the 408 westbound from the Conway Toll Plaza to I-4, but 408 eastbound's up to speed. I-4 westbound, you got traffic slowing approaching Lake Mary Boulevard to just after Lake Mary with a new crash in that area. Tap of the brakes at Colonial Drive eastbound. Traffic slow approaching World Drive, then from just before 536 to 535. After that, slow into downtown from Cayley to Colonial. From the WDBO Traffic Center, I'm Ed Torrance.
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17: Hey, good morning. It's now 9 o'clock here at WDBO. I'm Greg Rhodes with our top story. As a grand jury has found the DeSantis administration misused millions but declined to file criminal charges.
18: The grand jury in Leon County found $10 million in taxpayer money that was supposed to go to Hope Florida, a charity founded by Governor Ron DeSantis' wife, Casey, in 2021, was misappropriated, but said there was lack of evidence indicating who specifically was responsible. Governor DeSantis did not dispute the grand jury report first published by CBS News Miami, but insisted no laws were broken and said whoever leaked the sealed documents would face consequences. Democratic nominee for Governor David Jolly has called for the grand jury probe to be reopened. Lisa Lacerra, Fox News.
17: The Hope Florida charity was designed to help financially struggling families connect with churches and aid groups to help keep them off of publicly financed assistance programs, but that money was moved to political action committees that used that money to oppose a 2024 statewide ballot measure that would have legalized marijuana for adults in the state.
10: This is
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12: I'm Channel 9 meteorologist Cassandra Crimi, continuing to track an increased chance for rain and storms across Central Florida. What this means for our weekend coming up.
17: Currently 81 and sunny here at WDBO, Orlando's severe weather station, as we continue our team coverage. A Kissimmee mother and daughter have self-deported to Ecuador after their hospital arrest back on August 20th went viral.
20: 39-year-old Grace Calero said she made the decision to return to Ecuador for her daughter's health after the two were arrested on an ICE hold after someone crashed into her car. Calero's daughter, 19-year-old Juliana Carriol, was arrested while still in her hospital gown and had a seizure, according to the family. Calero said the mother-daughter pair originally fled Ecuador after receiving death threats at Calero's job. The sheriff's office said the investigation that followed revealed they had overstayed their visas and were in the country illegally. But according to their attorney, both women had pending asylum claims, which they filed before their visas expired, allowing them to remain in the U.S. Calero said she is unsure what is next for them as they both continue to receive treatment for injuries from the car crash in Ecuador. Jessica Battisti, WDBO News.
17: And tonight marks the end of the preseason for the Jaguars when they take on the Tampa Bay Buccaneers, putting them that much closer to their season at the renovated Camping World Stadium here in Orlando as their home field in Jacksonville undergoes its own major renovation. But if you remember, prior to selecting Orlando, Daytona International Speedway was said to be in the running. I asked track president Frank Kelleher about that process and the thinking bringing other events to the track as they head into the Coke Zero Sugar 400 this Saturday.
21: When the Jags announced that they needed a home, it was a lot of fun chatting with their team. And they quickly got it that it wouldn't be just about the game on Sunday. It would be about the guest experience, the tailgating, the camping, you know, that could start as early as Thursday or Friday, Friday night lights, maybe with high school football, Saturday with college football, you know, to see Florida State and Florida perhaps play at the World Center of Racing. So the Jags were picking up on all of that opportunity. And, you know, it's unfortunate that it didn't happen this time around, but that's not to say that this conversation one day won't lead to a future one.
17: The NASCAR regular season wraps up at Daytona this weekend with the Coke Zero Sugar 400, and you can head over to DaytonaInternationalSpeedway.com for tickets. For that full interview with track president Frank Kelleher, you can check out the full video on our WDBO Facebook page. 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
2: I'm Channel 9 meteorologist Cassandra Crimi with a hot, sticky afternoon. Daytime highs will climb into the upper 80s and low 90s. Orlando today will see a high of 93 degrees, but more importantly, heavy rain is possible again this afternoon. A 50% chance for showers and storms in our outlook. From Channel 9 Eyewitness News, I'm meteorologist Cassandra Crimi.
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3: Traffic slow on I-4 westbound approaching Lake Mary Boulevard. Eastbound, on the westbound side, you also have traffic slow approaching 535. Eastbound, tapping the brakes at World Drive. Slow again, Osceola Parkway to 535, and then Kaylee to Amelia. This traffic report is brought to you by Aleve. When traffic slows you down, pain can make the ride feel even longer. With just one pill, Aleve provides up to 12 hours of pain relief so you can put pain in the rear view. Use as directed. From the WDBO Traffic Center, I'm Ed Torrance.
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4: I'm so glad you're with us all week long, and of course we're going to close out the week strong today. The president's going to be in Houston. Last night he was with Ken Paxton, the attorney general, who wants to be the next senator from Texas. Trailing in just about every poll by just a few points, the president can make a difference there, and I'm sure he did. Meanwhile, he's going to visit Houston today to award the Artemis II crew the Congressional Space Medal of Honor. That's pretty cool. A little bit later, Fed Chairman Kevin Warsh will be delivering his key address, his keynote address at Jackson Hole. And this way it's important. Basically, he's going to talk about what the big vision is in terms of interest rates and everything the Fed's able to do and not able to do. But the first time he's going to put his print on that where the elite people go in Jackson Hole. So before we get to you, of course, in 10 minutes, we'll be able to take some calls. Let's get to the big three.
5: Number three.
6: He is saying the goal here is economic collapse. In other words, he's not saying the goal is leverage to make a deal with the Iranians. That is very different than the path we're on by the Secretary of the Treasury. And I applaud him and President Trump for stepping up here and pushing in this direction.
4: Pressure mounting in the wars, Ukraine and Iran. We bring you the latest from John Radcliffe's mysterious trip to Russia to Operation Economic Fury 2 and its impact on that country.
5: Number two.
7: Should we blame the government or blame society?
8: Or should we blame the images on TV?
7: No!
4: Yes, I blame Canada. That's what Trump officials are doing, too. After the collapse of the trade deal, which is sure to affect key battleground states, should Trump move in to save this or sever it for good? I'll give you my POV.
5: Number one.
9: Since some folks on the socialist side are obsessed with Israel and Jews and can't seem to stop talking about it, they should focus on condemning people like Hassan Piker.
4: I had a chance to talk to the Congressman Gottheimer, New Jersey Democrat, upset about Hassan Piker. Midterms not waiting for Labor Day's push as President swung through the South to save his Texas Senate seat. And Dems are trying to do the same in Michigan. But the Hassan Piker problem and the hate that he spews and DSA's rise, it might be too much to overcome. And that is true. And that's where we'll begin on the midterms. First off, President yesterday moving to Texas. I think it's good. He's got $400 million. And I think that Ken Paxton's going to need a lot of it. Cut one.
10: So I'll be going to Texas, and we're working very hard. We want to win that race. He's running against a man who should not never be. We have a very good candidate, Ken Paxton, and he's running against Telefrico, they call him, because he is a little freaky, and that's not a man that represents the value of Texas. So I'm going to help Ken Paxton, and I'm going to spend a lot of time in Texas.
4: Yep, and he was there, and he did help, and he did raise money. So it looks like Tallarico has dramatically outraged outraised Paxson, who's got about $2 million to, I think, his $28 million. Recent polls raised some concern. The Texas Tribune polling tracker says the most recent survey shows Tallarico with a slight advantage. That is a poll, 45-40. Ted Cruz has publicly warned that Tallarico, by the way, he just won by 2.5, and nobody outworks Ted Cruz. He worked real hard. Ted Cruz says Tallarico has a real chance of winning. He called the contest a genuinely close race rather than a routine Republican hold. And that would be big. I mean, it's hard to imagine Republicans holding the Senate if they lose Texas, because most likely that'll take other states like Iowa and mean it's heading in that direction. Why is Iowa in play? Because farmers are so strongly with the president. Because between the tariffs and the trade deals and the strait with fertilizer, they've been kind of beat up. Now they're kind of open to an alternative to Joni Ernst, who picked the wrong year not to run again. I understand it. She wanted to be Secretary of Defense. It didn't happen. And now she just says, all right, I've seen enough. I'm out of here. But the big advantage that Republicans have is this legitimate, not trumped up. It is a legitimate hold that the DSA has on their people. On Hassan Piker, his push, they're afraid to alienate him, except for some Jewish Democrats like, Gottheimer, as I mentioned, and Moskowitz over in Florida. Speaker Johnson says this could be their golden ticket. Cut six.
11: We are in an all-out cataclysmic battle to save the republic, okay? You might have noticed the communists are coming for the country, okay? They're taking over the Democrat Party. I'm sad to tell you this is not our father's Democrat Party. It doesn't exist anymore. When I grew up in Louisiana, I scarcely knew a Republican. They were all Democrats, Blue Dog Democrats. But you know what? They loved God and country and faith and family and the principles of the country. That party doesn't exist anymore, okay? The money, the energy, the excitement, the grassroots is on the side of the insurgent left in the Democrat Party. And they do not stand for anything that South Texas stands for.
4: There's no such thing as Blue Dog Democrats. There's one. It's Senator Fetterman. And have you seen Senator Fetterman's ratings? I know he's not up till, I think, next year, but he's got like 18% approval rating in Pennsylvania. You say, hey, battleground state, he kind of votes mostly with Democrats, but he's open to Republicans and he's a pro-Israel. 18%. It's something like 40% among Republicans. I mean, I don't even know if he can run again as a Democrat. But he's truly a Democrat. And that's an example to show you that it's not hyperbole that the speaker's spewing out. So what's the big deal with Hassan Piker? What the big deal is, he says some outrageous, crazy things regularly. He's on for hours every day. And this guy was born in Egypt. He saw a lot of the Middle East wars from the Middle East perspective. He comes over here and is vehemently anti-American, and he's so anti-Israel. And he never stops with his hate. Remember, he is buddies with Abdul El-Sayed. They're not just political buddies. They are friends. They work out together. They have pool parties together. They hang out with the same friends. And El-Sayed, after barely winning against Haley Stevens, said, campaigned with him the last few days. When asked, are you going to stay with Hassan Piker now that you're trying to beat Mike Rogers for the Senate seat? He's like, I don't know. You know, we'll see what happens. And Hassan Piker keeps coming out saying outrageous things. The last one was essentially, and I'll paraphrase, if you are Jewish and you continue to side with Israel, expect violence to come your direction, which is just despicable. Even Akeem Jeffries came out and ripped him for it. Abdul Sayed, though, not really worried about it. Cut seven.
12: Hassan Piker is a streamer in California. You would think, if you turned on any media, that this whole campaign is about a streamer in California. That's not what this campaign has ever been about. This campaign has always been about the ability to afford your groceries in Michigan, the ability to send your kid to a good school.
4: Right. We could just stop there because he's got no plans. He's got a plan not to be Donald Trump. That's what he has a plan. So his plan is Medicare for all. I'm going to drive your prices down. He's got no plan. So he can't even say, if I was president, I'd do this. He's got no plan. But he wants to keep talking about that rather than his beliefs about the Ayatollah, his followers, the people he hangs out with have extreme views. He deleted thousands of his tweets, many of which were about this whole green mania, talking about how much he hates football, how many racists were at this high school football days. His answer is, not I didn't say it, I shouldn't have meant, I did mean it, I take it back. It is, if anybody wants to play me football one-on-one, let's do it. Which any lunatic knows, you don't play football one-on-one. You don't even have a catch. So that's where he stands. But I'm struck by how many Democrats are actually standing up calling him out. You have over in Michigan itself. You got this Congresswoman Hillary Sculton. She's refused to campaign with El Sayed because of the Piker thing. You have another Democratic state rep, Jeremy Moss, who's also withheld the endorsement. The lieutenant governor is withholding the endorsement. Knowing that Rogers is up by four, that's a pretty big deal. And knowing that this is going to be a one or two difference in the Senate, it's a really big deal. That's how wrong this guy is. What I worry about is if you're able to hold off El Sayed this time, I worry about the next El Sayed next time. Here's Mike Rogers, cut 10.
13: It's unbelievable to me that he is more proud of Egypt than he is his home country of America. I mean, this explains to me why he doesn't like Mackinac Island, why he doesn't like Ford pickups, why he doesn't like businesses that sell alcohol. I mean, the list just keeps going. He doesn't like football. He thinks that's racist, too. I mean, this guy is the same guy who couldn't answer the question on transgender surgery of children because he supports it. He couldn't answer the question on defunding the police and letting hardened criminals out of prison because he supports it. And he can't distance himself from Hassan Piker at all.
4: Mike Rogers did not exaggerate one word. That is all facts. That's why he told me when he was in studio about a month ago, rather run against El Sayed. Dangerous for the country, rather run against him. Because Haley Stevens is a more traditional Democrat, would have made it tougher, but he almost beat a traditional Democrat last time. It's going to be harder this time without Donald Trump on the ballot. So, and he's got to do this straddling, because right now a lot of people are upset about the tariffs as it relates to the autos, are upset about any of the farm community there. But I hope they see the big picture. And then he's trying to bring that manufacturing back. He's thinking long term. In fact, I talked to him on Tuesday and he said, I'm thinking like China. China's not the only one who thinks long term. I'm thinking about even setting the table for even when I'm gone. That doesn't really bode well for the midterms, though, which really will outline how strong he is over the next 2 years. So the polls have not been great for the president. Every sitting president drops into the 40s. We watched it with Bush. We watched with Obama. We watched it with Joe Biden. My goodness, of course. And that's where the president is right now. Harry Enten, though, at CNN, made the president feel better when he did this poll and talked about this result. When it comes to Republicans, for those people who think he's abandoning the base has abandoned him, listen to this. Cut 14.
14: The president Republicans most admire, it's Donald Trump. This is a historic comparison. A majority of Republicans say, 53% say he's the Republican president they most admire. Ronald Reagan, who traditionally has won that much, Donald Trump nearly triples up on this. Reagan at just 18%. And then Abraham Lincoln, who by most historic accounts is the greatest president of all time.
4: 8%. I mean, I don't know who did that poll. I've never seen Lincoln lose to anybody. You know, I know that he only got elected with 40% of the vote. Had this little problem with half the country leaving and seceding, so I don't really blame him. It was a three-way race, and he got over 40%, but none electoral votes from the South. They had this thing called a civil war after that. But in the end, after his assassination, he ends up being the most popular, kinda. All right, so we get back. I want to talk about what's happening in the wars, but it's going to be in a very educated inside way. Did a lot of research on that. So I'll bring you the latest. Very intrigued, and I'm going to inform you about what I know about John Radcliffe's trip. You listen to the Brian Kilmeade Show. So glad you're there.
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2: The State Department says 90 Americans are among roughly 1,500 people still missing after the deadly flash flooding in Nepal. Jury deliberations continuing today in the Lindsey Clancy triple murder trial in Massachusetts. California lawmakers are considering a first-in-the-nation bill that would include Jewish identity as an ethnicity in state demographic data collection.
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0: you're interested in it, Brian's talking about it. 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
1: To give you a sense of the complications here, the easy part is the UAE said, we're stopping all financial networking and passing through of Iran's money and finances. Good news. Pakistan and Turkey, in this month of August, just signed a deal to increase trade with who? Iran.
2: It's unacceptable.
1: So we've got to get them to knock that off. Yeah, it's stunning, isn't it? China, obviously a big player here. They consume most all, 80% of Iran's oil, and they provide them other products as well, to include parts for missile development. We've got to get them to stand down. Right now, we're not sanctioning their banks. And I think what's happening here with the summit coming, the administration would like, I think, assuming privately going on with them, to voluntarily stop, as opposed to Besson having to publicly go after them the way he is those other countries that I just listed for you.
2: So that is General Jack Keane. He said, look, I would prefer we just finish the job militarily, but he totally respects the president deciding to do something different. But he's really enthused about the situation, the economic potential for this total shutdown, because he wants this regime out. And how you do it, the less bloodshed, the better. The other thing he said to me that I think is pretty substantial is that all these Gulf states, they keep saying that they don't have interceptors. Admiral Cooper went to every single one of them. They said only one had to be bucked up. The rest have a ton of Thads and Patriots. They might have more than we have. How unbelievable is that? They might have more than we have. Now, we see Pakistan and Qatar leading the charge to try to get a deal. Now, if your enemy has a mutual ally, that's fine. You know, that's okay. So, okay, you have good relations with Iran. We don't. So you want to go talk to them? Fine. But I worry about their loyalty, Pakistan's loyalty. Do you ever trust Pakistan? And number two, Qatar. I mean, they're all over the place. Hamas, Hezbollah, they're pro, they talk to Israel, but they turn on Israel. And then we know, they said they were in a bad neighborhood, they got to be friends with everyone. But you don't have to be friends with Iran. They've been rocketing you guys, all right? No, nothing like the UAE, but they've been rocketing you guys too, did some tremendous damage. Now, maybe they're going over to explain to them the U.S. will never allow you to toll the strait. But they also don't like the current situation, Iran, because we have a blockade on them, so they can't get their oil out. Have you seen the lines to get gas inside Iran? That's no propaganda. That's no skewing of the facts. Lines are lines. That shows how bad things are. I'm talking about trucks. I'm talking about cars. So here's Admiral Cooper, cut 25.
3: CENTCOM forces have demonstrated time and time again that we are laser focused on this mission. We remain vigilant, lethal, and resolved. We've asked them to stay ready, and that's exactly what they are doing. I just could not be prouder of their efforts, and I know that the American people share that same pride.
2: He went on to talk about the strait. Now, I think the Red Sea is problematic. We're going to have to pound the Houthis again shortly. I don't know if that affects Iran, really. But I do expect Iran to do something at our bases. And guess why they know what to hit? It's because of Russian intel. And guess what? The reason why they were able to continue to build missiles is because of the dual-use material that China's sending. That's what General Keane was talking about. Here's Admiral Cooper, cut 24.
3: Bottom line, today, international shipping lanes are open and momentum is building. Over the past several months, U.S. forces have assisted nearly 1,500 commercial vessels in transiting the strait by providing coordinated protection. Those ships were carrying nearly 750 million barrels of crude oil destined for global energy markets, which is a massive volume. And while American forces have supported 750 million barrels of crude oil leaving the Gulf, Iran has exported zero oil from its shores since we resumed the naval blockade in mid-July.
2: But I do worry about land, rail, and I do worry about the ghost ships and the sophisticated way of in which Iran has been circumventing the sanctions with China. They had a way of getting around it. And I'm sure we stopped a lot of ships, I think 70 plus. I don't know how many of them came from China. I know some of them did. I don't know how many did. So we'll talk about that. So when we come back, I want to talk about something that's going to affect a lot of you. Do you know of a young person looking for a job that wants a promising career? Well, my next guest will talk about that, and it is Scott Cooper. Scott Cooper is the director of the Office of Personnel Management. His charge, his goal is to basically hire tens of thousands of people for government jobs. What a great way to launch a career, to get some experience coming out of college or coming out of high school. He talked to me about it. I said, we got to get him on the air. So if you're a parent, if your brother, sister is looking for a job, that's a cool job. They will get you a legitimate resume builder and a good salary coming out of college. Don't tell me there are no jobs available. We're about to show you who's hiring, how much the pay is, and how to get that job right away. Scott Cooper is going to be with us, too. You listen to the Brian Kilmeade Show.
4: 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Orlando's news, weather, and traffic starts now.
5: Good morning. It's 9:30 here at WDBO. I'm Michelle Wargo with our top story. President Trump says Lake Ontario will now officially be called Lake America. NBC's Garrett Hawk reports that Trump has signed an executive order putting the name change into effect immediately, saying Canada has been ripping off the U.S. for a long time.
6: The latest escalation of a new trade war that has seen the two allies level tariffs as high as 50% on billions of dollars in goods, roiling the relationship with America's second largest trading partner.
7: They are the worst, and they feel entitled, and just we can't have that.
5: The order only affects how the U.S. government refers to the lake. In a statement, the White House says the body of water is a, quote, tremendous asset to the United States and part of our nation's heritage, as the deepest parts of the lake's waters lie within U.S. territory. The name of Lake Ontario originates from an indigenous word and was first recorded by Europeans in the 17th century. The Daytona International Speedway may look a little more colorful the next time you drive by.
8: Officials yesterday unveiled new LED lights near the top of the grandstands, just in time for Saturday's Coke Zero Sugar 400. This is the first phase of a venue-wide transformation project. Daytona International Speedway President Frank Kelleher told WDBO about what's next for the renovations in a recent interview.
9: Next February, around the Clash, which is coming back to Daytona on Saturday, February 13th, expect to see those LED lights in full force.
8: Jessica Battisti, WDBO News.
5: Walt Disney World is announcing the opening date for its newest resort.
10: Disney's Lakeshore Lodge is set to open on July 1st, 2027, along Bay Lake in the Magic Kingdom Resort area. The hotel will feature nearly 1,000 Disney-themed rooms. Vacation Club members can make early reservations starting October 6th, followed by annual pass holders on October 7th, and the general public on October 8th. The resort will also offer dining options, a pool, water slide, lazy river, and children's play areas. Laurel Lee, WDBO News.
5: 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I'm Michelle Wargo, WDBO News.
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18: I'm Channel 9 meteorologist Cassandra Crimi with a hot, sticky afternoon. Daytime highs will climb into the upper 80s and low 90s. Orlando today will see a high of 93 degrees, but more importantly, heavy rain is possible again this afternoon, a 50% chance for showers and storms in our outlook. From Channel 9 Eyewitness News, I'm meteorologist Cassandra Crimi.
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19: Watch out for a crash on Alafaya Trail just south of Waterford Lakes Parkway. You got traffic slow on I-4 eastbound from Osceola Parkway to 535. Tap of the brakes approaching World Drive. And just after the 408 downtown I-4 westbound, still seeing delays approaching Lake Mary to just after Lake Mary. Crash there has got vehicles on the left shoulder. After that, slow again from Daryl Carter to 535. This traffic report is brought to you by Aleve. When traffic slows you down, pain can make the ride feel even longer. With just one pill, Aleve provides up to 12 hours of pain relief, so you can put pain in the rear view. Use as directed. From the WDBO Traffic Center, I'm Ed Torrance.
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2: Hi, everybody. Welcome back. Brian Kilmeade Show, moving along. In about 15 minutes, we'll be able to take some of your calls. And also, if you want to write, briankilmeade.com. Scott Cooper is the director of the Office of Personnel Management. He oversees about 2 million federal civilian employees. And he's looking to bulk up his workforce. And he's looking to do it with young people. You don't have to have a college degree, high school degree. There are a lot of great jobs, a way to build your career like he is. I mean, you've already had a successful business career, Scott, and you decided you want to give back to the country by working for the government. First of all, what went into your decision to go back, to go to Washington?
20: Well, thanks for having me, Brian. Great to be here. As you said, look, I've been in the private sector my whole life, mostly in the technology industry, and, was very lucky. And look, my view was what I learned in the technology industry is everything that we do is about talent, right? Whether it's the founders who have a vision for things or their ability to coalesce a team around things. At the end of the day, companies are successful or not based upon talent. And my view was, look, could we take that same blueprint and bring it to the federal government, which is it doesn't matter if you're at a for-profit, a nonprofit, a government agency. At the end of the day, organizations are just collections of people who are aligned around a certain mission. And my hope is to bring kind of some of that expertise to the federal government.
2: So what did you do prior to this?
20: So I was broadly in the technology industry. My most recent job was I ran a venture capital firm called Andreessen Horowitz. So we invest in early stage technology companies, consumer companies, national defense companies, all kinds of stuff like that. So I was in a startup for a long time and then had the opportunity to join Mark Andreessen and Ben Horowitz when they started that firm in 2009. And for the past 16 and a half years before I came to government, that's what we were doing, investing in companies. And every now and then, you get some of them right and they turn into things like Coinbase or they turn into Airbnb, companies like that.
2: Yeah, that's pretty right. That went well.
20: So we get a lot wrong too in our business, but that's the way it goes.
2: And I'll talk about the wealth tax and why so many people are leaving because they worry about it in a moment. Sure. But I want to talk about this. There's a lot of people listening right now with their parents, grandparents, or their young men and women themselves. And they're trying to get a job. They're trying to start a career. And after talking to you the other day, it seems to be a great opportunity. What did you discover when you got to the federal government? And what is your mandate now that you're there?
20: Yeah, it's a great point. So, Brian, let me tell you the background for your listeners. So only about 7% of the federal workforce, which is roughly about 2 million people, only 7% of those 2 million are what we call early career. Those are people who have, fewer than 5 or 7 years of work experience. And by the way, on the other end, close to half of our population is over the age of 50. So we have this kind of impending demographic problem, which is a huge portion of people will retire over the next 10 or 15 years. And we're not doing a great job of replenishing the pipeline of people earlier in their career. So when I came here, I said, look, this is a problem. We got to fix it. It causes skill gap problems, right? So there's particular areas like places in technology where we're missing skills because we don't have the right folks. And it really creates this serious problem, which is, you know, who's going to do the work of the American people over time? So we've launched a program to hire a third of all new hires we want to be early career. Just to give your listeners a sense of numbers, you know, the government hires somewhere between 100 and 150,000 people typically on an annual year. So we're talking about, you know, 30 to 50,000 potential hires that we could bring in entry-level roles like human resources or finance or project management or IT or technology related. It's all across the board. But our goal is to kind of, you know, take the message out to folks and say, hey, you may not have thought about the government before, but the things that we're doing in this administration is to try to create a real high-performance culture in government. You mentioned getting rid of things like degree programs. So, you know, we're trying to eliminate all degree programs that have been historically requirements for jobs because we want to hire people based on skills. If they can do the job we need them to do, it doesn't matter whether they went to college or they didn't. The whole point is, can you actually perform in the way we need you to?
2: We're talking to Scott Cooper, Director and Office of Personnel Management. So what kind of jobs are you talking about?
20: Yeah, so there's about six or seven things we're focused on right now. One is kind of financial analyst jobs. So there's lots of folks who, you know, in the government who do things around finance. Human resources is a big area where there's a lot of hiring for. Program management, which is basically, can you kind of, you know, help people, you know, take a project and get it through kind of from start to finish. A ton of technology jobs. So everything from software developers to data scientists to cyber engineers, all of those areas. And then even some things that are kind of more government specific. So the government, as you know, does a lot of procurement of contracts. And so there is a whole career track in government to be kind of a procurement officer, basically. So those are the areas we're starting on. I'm personally going to be going out to a ton of college campuses starting after Labor Day. And we're going to try to take the message out there and help people understand, you know, what the government looks like now. And Brian, you and I talked about this a little bit, but one of the big things we're trying to change is we don't need people to commit to a 40-year career in federal government. If they want to do that, that's great. But my impression is these days, you know, kind of kids in this generation, they think of things in 2, 3, 4 year increments. And so what I, you know, would love for people to do is come spend 2 or 3 years in government. And then if you're done and you want to go to the private sector, that's fantastic. And we think you'll develop the kinds of skills that will make you attractive to the private sector.
2: Right. And it'll be a lot of people that you meet rather than sit there and get your resume out and hope for a job. You're saying these job openings are open right now. And
20: that's
2: that could be the first thing on your resume. You get out of college or you don't like what you're doing now. And then you have 2 or 3 years in the federal government. You do a good job. And if you want to move on, you move on. To build, there's nothing better than building a resume in any generation.
20: No doubt. No doubt. That's exactly right. And look, as I said, I think, you know, the other thing we're doing, as you and I talked about a little bit, is when you get here, the government is different than maybe people thought about it. So we're trying to make merit really the primary focus for how people get promoted. So, you know, as part of this, if you do a great job, you know, you don't need to wait for 5 years to get promoted in the government. We're going to eliminate those types of kind of requirements that have made it hard for people to advance. And the goal is, like, come here, do a great job. If you love it, great. You know, come serve your country. And if you feel like the private sector is your calling, that's fine, too. And we'd love to develop those skills to help you be competitive.
2: Yeah. So and where do people go, Scott?
20: Yeah. So the best place to go is earlycareers.gov is a website that we run off of OPM. You can also, of course, we've got a great presence on X and all those good places. You can follow me at SKUPOR or you can follow us at USOPM. All those places will get you all the information you need.
2: Excellent. Listen, if you're looking for a job, do you have to go to Washington?
20: You do not have to go to Washington. You know, as you probably know, like the government is a very large employer across all areas. So only about 12% of federal jobs are actually in D.C. Most of them are scattered throughout the country. So there's lots of agencies that are looking for people in lots of different places.
2: So, Scott, just about what you know about Silicon Valley, for example, and you know how Texas is booming now in Florida, but Texas especially, they're getting so many different companies over there. And now I think there was another major company that decided to pick up stakes and move out. And also Dallas is booming in terms of a banking financial system. And then I'm watching these stories about on the ballot this year will be a wealth tax because the rich have had it too good for so long. When you are successful, do you not pay taxes? And do you think a wealth tax would provide the necessary revenue to make California fiscally healthy again?
20: I don't think so. Look, I think there's so many problems with wealth tax, not the least of which is, as you probably know, there's lots of people in these startups who are what I would call paper wealthy, meaning they have stock that is, you know, highly valued, but they don't have, you know, that stock's not liquid, right? These aren't public companies. So number one, you put people potentially in situations where they would have to borrow money to actually be able to pay the tax, which to me sounds crazy. But, you know, look, more importantly, I mean, look, you know, and I've said this publicly, if if, you know, the California government, for example, could say to the taxpayers, we've done everything to make this the most efficient operation ever, and it turns out we still need more revenue to actually, you know, do the things we need to do. My guess is people would be open to that concept. But the problem is nobody believes that additional revenue actually will solve any of the fiscal problems, whether in California or other places. As we know, all that's going to happen is that money's going to get spent. And the history of this, which, you know, Brian, is the same history of the income tax, is they'll start at $1 billion today. Tomorrow it'll be $100 million. It'll just keep ratcheting down. And so, and that's exactly what happened with the income tax, right? The income tax was actually not designed to be a broad-based tax when it started. But look, people get addicted to these things and governments like to spend money. And so let's solve the real problem, which is we spend way too much money. We don't deliver great services. I think people are interested in that conversation. And at the end of that conversation, if you feel like, hey, you still need more resources, then I think that's a viable conversation. But the idea that taxing a segment of the population that actually drives an enormous amount of GDP growth for the state, to me, that's just a terrible solution.
2: But Scott, people should see the big picture. When people get successful and they break out, and they want to build bigger companies, different companies.
20: Yes.
2: That opens up with that revenue, they invest again. There's incentivizing to get another building. You know, you go and take a lease on another building because you're going to hire more people because you're going to take a risk on another business. You mentioned to me that some things have worked out in your business, right? But there's other things that haven't.

0: the beauty of the venture capital system, or more broadly, the entrepreneurship system in the US, is people are willing to take risk. And oh, by the way, if it doesn't work, people are willing to try it again. So the reason why places like Silicon Valley have such a strong network of startups is because whether you're successful or not, there's a tremendous amount of recycling of talent, recycling of capital, and the ability to try things over and over again. There's great stories. You know, you probably know this, you know, Travis Kalanick, who started Uber, you know, that was his fourth company, and his other three companies, they were kind of ho-hum. They didn't really work out, but, you know, the fourth time he hit it right. And there's all kinds of examples of that. And that's the beauty of what we've enabled in this country, and particularly in places like Silicon Valley, is it's not that we like failure. We recognize, though, that if you're going to innovate, failure is often, you know, an offshoot of that. And what we care about is the desire and the willingness and the stick-to-itness that we've shown in this country that's made us just such an amazing economic powerhouse. I would hate for us to compromise that.
1: Do you think that there's something missing when you do have a growing sense of socialism? I want a guaranteed income. I want guarantee this, guarantee that, and vilifying a certain segment of population because you don't have it. They say people are coming out. They say this new term is overeducated, demanding too much. It's not there. What do you think's missing? What's the disconnect that's happening?
0: Look, I think a lot of it, you know, this is not all lay at the feet of the educational institutions, but a lot of it is what you said, which is we've told people go to a four-year college, spend time, and then you will magically kind of, you know, be able to participate in the American dream. And the reality is many of these places, you know, people come out with enormous amounts of student debt. And unfortunately, they're not, you know, as marketable as people who might have gone to a community college or people who have other skills. And so, look, I understand why people have anxiety around this stuff, but to me, like, we've got to help people understand kind of the positive opportunity that exists in this country. Like, you know, as you know, this has been such a unique place where people who have ideas can build companies and build jobs. And the solution is not to kind of dismantle all that. The solution is, okay, if there are areas where we have income inequality or people don't feel like they feel like they're left out of that community, then let's help them find ways to kind of participate in that. I think that's a much better approach.
1: Right. So I look forward to you. I think you're going to have a lot of success in colleges. I think people would love to know their senior year, there's a guy on campus that's looking to hire tens of thousands of people.
0: Absolutely.
1: And build up your resume. And do you have an idea of the starting salaries in some of these positions?
0: Yeah. You know, look, everything varies a little bit based upon kind of skills. So we are, let me just give you an example. We are hiring engineers today in a program that we call Tech Force, which is a program where we're trying to bring in people who have really deep software engineering expertise. In that program, we're hiring people at $170,000, $185,000 salaries, right? And that's because they can operate at that skill level. So there's jobs in the federal government all the way from, hey, you know, you don't, you're literally, you know, kind of just starting off where you might be making $50,000, $60,000 a year. But the whole thing that we've done is create a merit-based culture in the federal government where based on how you perform, that's how you're going to get paid. And we're not going to have arbitrary things like whether you have a college degree or whether you have 10 years of experience be the arbiter. The thing that's going to matter is, do you actually have the skill set? And so for these engineers, they're performing at the level of what's called like a GS 15 or 14, which is like among the highest levels of the kind of GS scale in the government. And they're doing that because they actually know what they're doing and they're highly skilled. But many of them, you know, they're early 20s. They don't have a lot of job experience, but they're able to deliver on what we need. So we will pay for performance when we have that opportunity.
1: All right. Scott, and one last time, how do people get a hold of you?
0: Yeah, go to earlycareers.gov, go to at USOPM on X or at SKUPOR on X, and you'll get all the information you need.
1: Yep. Apply today and feel great about your weekend knowing that your name's in the mix. Thanks so much, Scott. Appreciate it.
0: Thank you, Brian. Appreciate it.
1: You got it. When we come back, we'll be able to take your calls and also go over what's going on with Russia. What was that mysterious flight the CIA director took? We got some speculation and some information. Why did he go to Russia? What did he accomplish? Don't move.
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4: The State Department says 90 Americans are among roughly 1,500 people still missing after the deadly flash flooding in Nepal. Jury deliberations continuing today in the Lindsey Clancy triple murder trial in Massachusetts. California lawmakers are considering a first-in-the-nation bill that would include Jewish identity as an ethnicity in state demographic data collection.
5: Traffic is a mess this afternoon because of a crash I-4 eastbound before Central.
6: Stuck on the highway and wishing you could have avoided the headache?
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7: 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We now have all lanes back open.
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1: We're going to be changing the name of Lake Ontario, effective immediately, to Lake America. That's going to take place right now as I sign the order. And we filed all the necessary papers, documents, everything else. We notified all of the various people that we have to notify. So we've done everything that you have to do. And this is official, effective immediately.
2: So that is kind of a bit of a heckle. That is the President of the United States naming, because of the Canadian deal, because it all fell apart. He said, well, no longer be Lake Ontario, it'll be Lake America. I actually think that's detrimental. I'm done with all that stuff. I just want to get this done. I just feel as though for the country, for manufacturing, I get it. The president's got a deal. Canada, it looks like they probably are more responsible than us of walking away, although there might be a miscommunication between Howard Lutnick and Jameson Greer. I'd like to get to the bottom of that. The U.S.-Canada trade talks collapsed after there was, about a week ago today, in the afternoon, president said Friday, no problem. By Friday night, it was over, collapsed. Now, one thing gives me hope. I'll give an example. We were not tariffing each other's fishery. You know, we let the fishermen out of it. And out of nowhere, the Canadians go, we're going to tariff any fish that come across the border. Well, the Canadian fishermen said, what are you doing? Why are you targeting the seafood sector? The U.S. has not targeted the seafood sector. Back off. And they did. So my sense is both sides would like to get a deal done if they could be reasonable. I think there was a miscommunication, something with the French province and streaming. They said the Quebec province, all they do is take French films. It would be good to be able to take English or at least put them on the streaming service, give them an opportunity to watch. And then Howard Lutnick says, that's not a non-starter for us. Why are people making a big deal of that? That was not even it. When it came to Ontario, they were talking about manufacturing cars and trucks and SUVs there. We want to pull that back. Their American companies want to make them there. So they said, we want to leave some of that truck manufacturing in country. So to me, I mean, is there something to negotiate there? Absolutely. And look, the way I understand it, to build a car these days, there's so much technology, that car goes back and forth across the border multiple times in order to get the technology needed to finish it off. And it's been working. So my hope is that there'll be some kind of walk back. Now they're getting angry in Ontario, saying we control the electricity that goes into Maine. Maybe we'll pull that back. There's some speculation. And I think it's well-founded that there are, believe it or not, some American Democratic politicians working in the Canadian government. And they're looking to make sure that Trump's party is not successful in the midterms, contacting Maine the governors and leaders in Michigan and Ohio, and letting them know that, you know, we'll be able to do a deal after the midterms. We'll probably do maximum damage and help you out. Here's Howard Lutnick, Cut 17.
3: Canada has the best trade deal in the world before we started. We negotiated, and Canada was going to have the best trade deal in the world. And what happened was that Canada walked away. We had a deal. We shook hands. The president announced it, right? Everybody was positive. Canada made the decision for political purposes. They wanted to walk away. This is politics only.
2: That's their take. My hope is we just figure it out. Come on. It's ridiculous. Brian Kilmeade Show.
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7: 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Orlando's news, weather, and traffic starts now.
8: 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I'm Michelle Wargo. 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And now, our top story. Winter Park is planning ahead in case voters approve Amendment 3 this November. City commissioners are weighing possible budget cuts for 2028, including a fire department hiring freeze and reduced pool hours. Officials say these moves could save up to $600,000 a year.
7: This is
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10: I'm Channel 9 meteorologist Cassandra Crimmie, tracking another day of soggy and stormy weather. Who's going to see the potential for heavy rainfall today? Coming up.
8: Right now, it is 83 degrees and sunny here at Orlando's Severe Weather Station. I'm Michelle Wargo, continuing our team coverage. The Orlando Police Department arrested a man after a month-long investigation into child sexual abuse material found on a desktop computer.
11: 38-year-old John Dombrowski was arrested on August 25th. The investigation began in July when OPD responded to a call to an electronics store after employees found child sex abuse material on a computer brought in by a customer. Investigators found hundreds of illegal files on the desktop computer. Dombrowski faces 116 counts of possession of material depicting the sexual performance of a child involving more than 10 images. He also faces one count of unlawful use of a two-way communication device. OPD stated that the investigation remains active. Jessica Battisti, WDBO News.
8: A federal judge has ruled for AI company Anthropic in its fight with the Pentagon. The judge says the Defense Department broke the law when it labeled the company a supply chain risk. The dispute began in February when President Trump and Defense Secretary Pete Hegseth said Anthropic could threaten national security. The government is expected to challenge the ruling. Anthropic says it's pleased with the decision and remains focused on working with the government. Prosecutors and the defense have rested in the Las Vegas case against the man accused of ordering rap superstar Tupac Shakur's killing.
12: A former gang detective who is one of more than 20 people who testified for the prosecution characterizing Dwayne Davis as a high-ranking shot caller. The defense calling three members of law enforcement to testify to highlight the lack of physical evidence. Prosecutors allege Davis, a former leader of the Compton Crips gang, orchestrated the 1996 fatal drive-by shooting of Tupac in Las Vegas after a fight involving the rapper's entourage and Davis's nephew. The 63-year-old is accused of murder with a deadly weapon with the intent to promote, further, or assist a criminal gang. He's not accused of pulling the trigger, but of providing the gun, charged in 2023 after co-writing a book investigators say detailed his involvement. The defense has argued it was fiction. Kristen Goodwin, Fox News.
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1: I'm Channel 9 meteorologist Cassandra Crimi with a hot, sticky afternoon. Daytime highs will climb into the upper 80s and low 90s. Orlando today will see a high of 93 degrees, but more importantly, heavy rain is possible again this afternoon, a 50% chance for showers and storms in our outlook. From Channel 9 Eyewitness News, I'm meteorologist Cassandra Crimi.
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2: Watch out for a crash on Goldenrod Road at Fort Jefferson Boulevard. You got traffic slowing on I-4 westbound at Lake Mary Boulevard. Then again, from Central Florida Parkway to 535. I-4 eastbound, you got delays after Osceola Parkway to 535. Tap the brakes at Sand Lake Road. From the WDBO Traffic Center, I'm Ed Torrance.
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3: Hi, everyone. So glad you're there. Brian Kilmeade Show. Thanks so much for listening. We have a big show coming your way, big hour. In fact, we're going to be joined by, at the bottom of the hour, Rebecca Heinrichs. As you know, she does a fantastic job breaking down what's going on around the world. President of the United States stayed in Texas last night. He's going to be in Houston today. He's going to be honoring the Artemis II, giving the crew. They did such an incredible job going around the moon, further than anybody in history, setting up. But I think it's going to be Artemis IV that's going to be landing on the moon. And they just seem to be ahead of schedule. I think I might be doing something on One Nation next Sunday night with Jared Isaacman, who is a self-made success story, also an astronaut who's now in control of NASA. And then Fed Chairman Kevin Warsh is speaking right now, and he's kind of setting the financial policy for the country and his vision for the nation. He is delivering the keynote address at Jackson Hole. His first is Fed Chair. Everybody's watching this. I know some of these, we're streaming it now on, I'm pretty sure we're streaming it now on Fox Digital. We'll keep your eye when he makes news, because when he does speak, it is news. So before we get to him, let's get to the big three.
4: Number three.
5: He is saying the goal here is economic collapse. In other words, he's not saying the goal is leverage to make a deal with the Iranians. That is very different than the path we're on by the Secretary of Treasury. And I applaud him and President Trump for stepping up here and pushing in this direction.
3: Pressure mounting in wars, Ukraine and Iran. We're going to bring you the latest from John Radcliffe's mysterious trip to Russia to Operation Economic Fury.
4: Number two.
6: Should we blame the government or blame society?
7: Or should we blame the images on TV?
6: No, blame
3: Yes, I blame Canada. That's what the Trump officials are doing after the collapse of the trade deal, which is sure to affect every key battleground state, especially Michigan and Maine. Should Trump move in to save or sever for good?
4: Number one.
8: Since some folks on the socialist side are obsessed with Israel and Jews and can't seem to stop talking about it, they should focus on condemning people like Hassan Piker.
3: Yes, that's Josh Grotheimer, the Democrat, going after Democrats who won't condemn socialists and Hassan Piker. Midterms just waiting for Labor Day to push as president swings south to save Texas Senate seat. And Dems are trying to do the same in Michigan, but Hassan Piker stands in their way big time. So this clown is just a radical, pretty much raised in the Middle East, comes back, gets a Twitch show, has a few million followers, but many of which are in power now. Look at this guy, Chris Rabb. Chris Rabb over in Pennsylvania, big time socialist, likes Piker, says nice things about him. Same as this congresswoman nominee. Rabb's likely to win, and one, the other one in Colorado. You got three more over in New York. About 40 socialists have won. They like Piker. Every squad member, including AOC, has sat down in his podcast. He El Saeed and AOC together with Piker helped get him across the finish line over in Michigan. And that's what's given Republicans great hope, because they're hoping that people understand the dangers of people like him, his influence on the country, his anti-American stance, his anti-Semitic stance. And it's got a lot of Democrats saying, hey, stand up and condemn this guy, like Josh Gottheimer. Cut 13.
8: I would say pretty clearly, there should be no room. You should condemn Hassan Piker. You shouldn't go anywhere near him. You're only enabling his hate. And by the way, it's anti-American hatred, not just anti-Semitic hatred. And this is a guy you should go nowhere near. And I say the same thing to the Senate candidate in Michigan. You know, just be unequivocal about it. Why are you playing around and cutting your words and trying to find ways not to say what you should say, which is that you condemn Piker for what he has said and you want nothing to do with him?
3: So here's what Chris Rabb says, man, I told you about in Pennsylvania. He said, this is what institutionalists are focused on. Their efforts are now disavowing Hassan Piker, not white Christian nationalists. Really? That's a problem? Not broligarchs. I never heard that term. Not the AI overlords? You mean the one that's fueling the entire industrial world? Maybe your 401k? Maybe keeping up with the rest of the world? Maybe finding a cure for cancer? But no, we hate AI and AI now. Nope, the guy encouraging young people to use their collective power for good. F that noise. Collective power for good? And what, fight Israel and shoot American Jews? That's what he said, you idiot. Milad Kiros, the congresswoman from Colorado. Billionaires are draining our resources to develop technology they want to replace us. Millions will lose Medicaid in the new year to pay for tax cuts for the rich. And we're spending billions on genocidal wars the voters oppose. But sure, let's keep talking about Hassan Piker. Hey, the guy's talking about anti-Americanism. This guy is your spiritual leader. That's what people wonder if your policy's for. And if you can't condemn him, we assume you're with him. And you could say that Medicaid needs to be, you could say Medicaid needs to be supported, I guess. It would be great if it was solvent. At the same time, say, why are you following this guy? Because you know you are. The guy's a socialist, anti-American, Fidel Castro-loving guy that worshiped the Soviet Union and wish we lost the Cold War. And yet he's your spiritual animal. Democrats need to hold him accountable. Instead, when he has more power than Chuck Schumer just says, don't worry about it, big tent. I think it's a huge problem. The anti-Semitism, more than anything else, is a huge problem. And I think in a lot of those areas, if we could settle the Canadian trade deal and we find a way, get that strait open, and then you have the convention in a couple of weeks, I think it's going to give the Republicans momentum, certainly money. I think they're going to be a lot more optimistic in the next few weeks than they are right now. Although I think it's very typical now where the other party out of power has some momentum going in. Here's Speaker Johnson in Laredo, Texas last night. Cut to.
9: And we have an extraordinary record to run on. We passed over 800 pieces of legislation, landmark stuff, to fix the mess that we inherited from the Biden-Harris years, okay? It was a disaster. Among the first things that we fixed, you know what the biggest issue, you know, the biggest issue in the 2024 election was? The wide open border and the chaos that it brought. Elections have consequences, my friends. We sealed and secured the border.
3: Yeah, and it's so weird. You did it so quickly, so not many people are giving you credit for it. They're focusing on, they think is ICE being too aggressive or wearing masks or what happened in Minneapolis. All they're doing is picking up tens of thousands of people, getting criminals off the street. Don't you think that's related to what we're seeing now is record low in terms of crime? You're stopping chasing, going after those illegal criminals. They picked up 1,400 last month, 400 which had records. The other, most of which had pending charges. So let's talk about the Canada trade deal. Why does it matter? I'm talking about autos, talking about farming, talking about iron, talking about liquor, talking about a lot of goods between the two countries. There's an imbalance. The president wanted to straighten it out. Possible? Yes. I hope they can retrieve it. I still want to find out what happened, how the deal fell apart. Some people think Howard Lutnick got involved and Jameson Greer got pushed back. Howard Lutnick was pushing back on that notion, cut 18, many of which were talking about what he was saying in terms of Canada said, we don't want the Americans influencing who we do trade deals with. Well, when it comes to China, absolutely. And when it comes to Quebec, the French-speaking province, which is barely part of Canada, they did want to get access to some streaming in English, but there was some inquiries, but I didn't think it was a deal breaker. Howard Lutnick was asked about that, cut 18.
10: If you think I ever said the words French, do I care about how the Quebecois speak? I mean, what could matter less to America? We don't care. So the fact is, we never brought those words up. This is manufactured, and that's why the president put out a truth saying it was a complete lie, right? It was manufactured. So there's the sovereignty party trying to run, and they're in the lead in Quebec. And so this was Mark Carney manufacturing something that would try to keep them from winning.
3: And the sovereignty, the way I understand it, is they're looking to break off. They are really a loose confederation. They are about to go into a recession. Unemployment's extremely high. They got no military. And now they're using the president's, what they say is an attack, to bring their country together. Not smart. I mean, it's smart, but in the big picture, you want your number one trading partner to be the one on your border, don't you? Cut 19.
10: The words medium and heavy duty trucks were raised in these trade negotiations at Friday at 4 o'clock. Never. Like I just said, I met with LeBlanc 10 times. I spoke to Carney twice. These were not raised. These were not part of it. It's a different thing. This is medium and heavy trucks. This isn't what you and I drive. This is like an F-450. You go, what's an... I know what an F-150 Ford is. What's an F-450? Oh, it has two wheels on the back. And you're like, well, who sees those? Like, what is that? That's a construction product. That's a different... It's a whole different category. It was never raised...
3: Yeah, it was the Ontario manufacturing, you understand it. It was trucks, it was SUVs. They didn't want to lose all their manufacturing. I think that's safe to say. We weren't there. I just want to solve the problem. This seems to be solvable. Just want to bring in Mike Waltz. Mike Waltz said this last night with Laura Ingraham. You know, he's always a voice of reason. You would think the UN ambassador would know, but he does know because he's got connections all around the globe. And he was talking about why this deal didn't get done. And what some of the holdup was. Here's how he understands it. Cut 21.
11: What we said, what the team said was, look, if we're going to give you very favorable tariff status, we're going to give you the best deal of any other country that we trade with in the world. You can't then let China take advantage, what they call transshipment, and start dumping their goods into Canada just to dump their goods in the United States. And we're right back where we've been for many, many administration. So you've got to raise, you, Canada, your tariffs on China, like, importantly, like Mexico has done.
3: Yeah, and believe it or not, things are going smooth with Mexico. That'll be good for the president to go pull that off and then say, what's the problem with Canada? I mean, Canada's about to get in bed, they say, with India and China. All right. So a struggling economy is looking to do that type of transportation, that type of shipping, open up these new lanes. I would say this, you're not going to get away with spending 1% on your military while we're spending $1.5 trillion. While at the same time you break trade off, you think we're just going to watch your back militarily? Can't have it both ways. 1-866-408-7669. When we come back, I'll be able to take some of your calls. And then bottom of the hour, I'm going to get a sense of what's going on around the world. Rebecca Heinrichs, senior fellow with the Hudson Institute. 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
0: Diving deep into today's top stories, it's Brian Kilmeade. 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
1: The State Department says 90 Americans are among roughly 1,500 people still missing after the deadly flash flooding in Nepal. Jury deliberations continuing today in the Lindsey Clancy triple murder trial in Massachusetts. California lawmakers are considering a first-in-the-nation bill that would include Jewish identity as an ethnicity in state demographic data collection.
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2: Winter Park is planning ahead in case voters approve Amendment 3 in November. City commissioners are weighing possible budget cuts for 2028, including a fire department hiring freeze and reduced pool hours. No decision has been made yet on whether the Tate brothers will be released on bail while they await possible extradition to the UK. Andrew and Tristan Tate face multiple counts of rape, sexual assault, and sex trafficking in the UK. U.S. Immigration and Customs Enforcement has officially agreed to buy nearly $17 million worth of electric shock gloves intended to help officers control resisting detainees.
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3: 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I'm Scott Inez, and that's your America 250 moment on WDBO, Orlando's news and talk.
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0: really well. He didn't know how to break.
1: Or
0: that's
1: stop.
0: The other thing. Evidently, he claims that part of the reason that he was having problems is he broke his, that crazy dog that he had broke his foot playing with him. That's what he said screwed him up.
1: And why he fell off the bike.
0: Right.
1: I mean.
0: And whatever. But I would say that he had low body fat. I would say that. Ronald Reagan, there was always shots of him working out. Reagan looked pretty fit. What you want to do is you want to be fit just because you want to be at your optimum at all times. But the other thing, if you radically change your lifestyle, that could be crazy too when you get older.
1: Exactly. Your body's used to some 80 years of working in one way. It's working pretty well. You don't want to dramatically change something, especially in this high-pressure job. I mean, just why throw in another factor?
0: Well, he's not going to do it anyway. The only thing that I recommend to him, if he's listening to the show, because I know he's a fan of the radio show, is when you do, if you're going to sleep 4 hours a night, you cannot sit when you do your press conferences.
1: And how do you know that so well, Brian?
0: Because I am sleeping 4 hours a night. And I know nobody thinks that that age is a problem that I know of. So I would be nodding off. Everybody nods off if you have very little sleep. And that's what the president gets himself in trouble, and people think it's his age. It's the fact he doesn't sleep that's the problem. But if you stand up, you can't do that. Usually, it's very hard to fall asleep on your feet. But it's not impossible. Don't forget, go to BrianKilmeade.com. Find out how to see me on stage on my show, Uniting the States.
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7: Thanks for listening to WDBO. I'm Michelle Wargo with our top story. Three workers for a military newspaper say they were fired by the Pentagon for writing about the poor conditions aboard the USS Abraham Lincoln. The publisher, editor-in-chief, and a reporter for Stars and Stripes filed a lawsuit in federal court Thursday alleging their firings last week violated their free speech rights. One of the groups who filed the suit on behalf of the journalists said that the Pentagon is trying to punish journalists for defending the established mission of Stars and Stripes, and that service members need reporting that is independent of the officials it covers and is unafraid to criticize them when they deserve it. A Sanford HVAC technician has been arrested after police say he intentionally kicked a homeowner's dog.
8: 43-year-old Richardson Noel has been charged with aggravated animal cruelty after the camera on a Furbo dog treat dispenser inside the home captured footage of Noel allegedly kicking the small dog. Investigators said the dog was rendered unconscious for a significant period of time. Sanford Police Chief Cecil Smith said in a statement that the video is difficult to watch and, quote, shows the callousness of this individual. Jessica Battisti, WDBO News.
7: A federal judge is blocking a Postal Service regulation that would affect mail-in ballots. The measure would implement a provision of President Trump's executive order regarding mail-in voting. The order allows the Postal Service to exert control over mail-in ballots in the lead-up to the midterms. The judge ruled the regulation is likely unlawful as the federal government cannot interfere in elections without the permission of Congress. This comes a day after the same judge lifted a nationwide block on Trump's order. Twitter is back, but not the way you remember it.
9: There's a new thing called Twitter.now, and it is created by a company called Operation Bluebird, headed up by Stephen Coates, one of the old Twitter's former lawyers. Elon Musk and X tried suing them last year, but it appears X gave up their trademarks on the old names. Coates says in a LinkedIn post they're not looking to recreate the old network like Blue Sky tried doing, but is testing out new methods for monitoring and ranking user postings without concealed algorithms. So, and it costs about $20 to get in on the platform tests. Eben Brown, Fox News.
7: 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What's the plan for the $1,000?
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7: 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I'm Michelle Wargo, WDBO News.
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0: 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Orlando's news, weather, and traffic starts now.
1: Good morning. It's 11:30 here at WDBO. I'm Michelle Wargo with our top story. The Pentagon is being sued by staff members of the military's news outlet Stars and Stripes. Fox's Jared Halperin has more from the White House.
2: Three staff members are challenging their firings, arguing the Pentagon and the Trump administration violated First Amendment free speech rights. Stars and Stripes publisher Max Lederer, editor-in-chief Eric Slavin, and reporter Laura Court are all named as plaintiffs in the lawsuit filed this week. The staff members say they were accused of insubordination for participating in a CBS News interview about potential censorship by the military and a published report about conditions aboard the USS Abraham Lincoln. A new publisher has been installed by the Pentagon, an active duty service member. At the White House, Jared Halpern, Fox News.
1: Police in Orlando responded to a reported shooting inside an apartment complex earlier this morning.
3: The incident happened around 2:36 a.m. An investigation is ongoing at the Terra at Collington complex on North Pine Hills Road, where a children's playground was part of the scene and surrounded by crime scene tape. Law enforcement has not yet confirmed what happened. This is a developing story. Jessica Battisti, WDBO News.
1: The Army is awarding billions of dollars to five companies to build small nuclear power reactors at military bases in the U.S.
4: The U.S. Army says it's giving up to $2.2 billion to five companies, which will build microreactors as part of the Trump administration's nuclear power expansion efforts, the largest U.S. nuclear push in more than three decades. The goal for the Janus program is to build reactors small enough to be mass-produced in a factory and shipped via truck or plane to military installations that need reliable electricity without frequent refueling. Army officials say they'll be built at Fort Bragg in North Carolina, Fort Campbell in Kentucky, Fort Hood in Texas, Fort Benning in Georgia, and Fort Drum in New York. The program is modeled after the NASA initiative that helped develop private spaceflight. Tanya J. Powers, Fox News.
1: The Tampa Bay Rays are a step closer to finally having a new stadium. The Tampa City Council approved the stadium deal yesterday in a 4-3 vote. The deal calls for a stadium and mixed-use district to be built in Tampa on Hillsborough College's Dale Mabry campus. And your next chance to win the WDBO Pays Your Bills of $1,000 happens at 12 p.m. Download the WDBO app now so you don't miss your chance to get paid just for listening to WDBO. It's now 11:33. I'm Michelle Wargo, WDBO News.
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1: I'm Channel 9 meteorologist Cassandra Crimi with a hot, sticky afternoon. Daytime highs will climb into the upper 80s and low 90s. Orlando today will see a high of 93 degrees, but more importantly, heavy rain is possible again this afternoon, a 50% chance for showers and storms in our outlook. From Channel 9 Eyewitness News, I'm meteorologist Cassandra Crimi.
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14: Still going to find delays on I-4 eastbound from Osceola Parkway to 535. After that, clear into downtown. I-4 westbound looking great, up to speed from Sanford all the way to Champions Gate. This traffic report is brought to you by Mark Spain Real Estate from the WDBO Traffic Center. I'm Ed Torrance.
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15: Brian Kilmeade.
16: Yeah, I mean, it's the midterm elections are so intriguing, but you know what matters a lot? Even though the president has come out a few times and said, you know what, I'm not that concerned about the midterms, I'm looking big picture for the country. If he wasn't concerned about the midterms, before Labor Day, he's visiting Texas, and evidently he's going to do 30 visits, 30 cities in 30 days, or 30 states in 30 days, in order to shore up what he hopes is the Senate and hold on to the House. Is that possible to buck history? How are the American people feeling about it? We always hear that finding pocketbook issues are the big issues. Dr. Todd Rose has done the research. He's co-founder and CEO of the think tank Populous. He was a professor at Harvard Graduate School of Education. So, Todd Rose, welcome back. Let me your thoughts, right? What's the psyche of the American people right now? How do they feel? How are they feeling about the economy?
17: Well, people are really frustrated. And as you know, we don't do polling. We do this private opinion research. So we get at what people really truly think, not just what they think is okay to say out loud. And what we find is an overwhelming amount of resentment. It's like something's not right. Things don't feel fair. And they want some solutions. And, you know, we got interested right now in this because of the seeming rise of socialism and these DSA candidates that are winning primaries. And so our newest research, we want to dig in and just be like, what's going on there? And try to better understand what that might mean for the country.
16: And you believe that the support for capitalism is cratering?
17: So it's interesting. We looked at capitalism and socialism and these things, and it turns out that we're really overstating our support for capitalism right now. Everybody is. And that's a little troubling to me, given how important that is to our prosperity. For example, publicly, 46% of Americans say they have a favorable view of capitalism. In private, it's only 34%. And what makes it even worse is even when you just look at Republicans, right, who you would think could be the strongest supporters, 68% publicly say, yeah, I like capitalism. It's only 46% in private. And so we get a little nervous about that. I will tell you, though, Brian, the thing I'm a little more concerned about is this rise of DSA and our willingness to vote for them. And if you don't mind, I'd love to jump into that.
16: Absolutely. Let's do it. I mean, number one, I don't get it. And number 32, if you told me that this is what they're running on, and you just said, Brian, here, therefore, get rid of the border, no prisons, got to get rid of the Senate, eventually reconfigure the presidency and the Supreme Court. I go, okay. And by the way, get rid of the Defense Department. So right. If you told me that, I go, yeah, they're going to get maybe 1% of the vote. Why are they resonating?
17: And here's what's so interesting. So we looked at people's willingness to vote for a DSA candidate, right? Just would you consider it? Turns out 42% of the country says yes to that in private. When you look just at Democrats, right? Because people say, well, maybe this is just a fringe thing. It's not. Publicly, 2/3 of Democrats say they would vote for him. In private, it's even more. 83% of Democrats would vote for a DSA candidate. And what's interesting about that is I said, okay, you see 1/3 of independents would. And so we were like, okay, what's behind that? Is it that they actually want socialism? Because as you just pointed out, the DSA is not, they're not shy about saying what they're really for, right? They want to seize the means of production. They want to do these things. Okay. It turns out that when we ask though, okay, well, do you think America would be better as a socialist country? If you want to vote for these people, well, this is where it falls apart, right? Only 11% of Americans in private actually think we should be socialist. So 9 out of 10 people don't really want this. What I really thought was interesting is all the narrative is like, well, the young kids, the young Gen Z, oh, they're all socialists. Not true. While 1/3 of them publicly say they want to be socialist, it's only 14% in private. So what we're seeing here, what we're putting together is people are frustrated. the DSA is making it sound like we want socialism, right? That's good for them. We don't, but we are frustrated. And I think people are saying, look, I'll vote for someone who will try to address this, even if it might be a really awful choice in the end. So when we look at this, we think, look, we've got to take this seriously. We could end up in a socialist sort of oriented society, not because people wanted it, but because we're so frustrated that we were willing to vote for whoever.
16: You know, during the Cold War, they would try to sell that they have a better system. But please point to a socialist system that's working. We're watching Cuba fall apart, Nicaragua fall apart, Central and South America, these socialist countries going back to a more democratic possibility and a leader. Tell me that you envy Russia's system. Tell me anything right. about, even you look at the Nordic countries that Bernie Sanders used to love to compare it to. They're getting more and more free market entities back exactly. in. Then you look at socialist medicine, UK and Canada. I used to get right. that all the time. But then if you talk to any Brit or any Canadian, nobody's happy with that.
17: Yeah, it doesn't work. This is the thing. This is a system that has been tried. Not only does it not work, it causes more misery, suffering, and desperation than just about anything. And I think what's interesting is, I'll tell you, we have some more data coming out shortly, but I'll just tell you this here. It's funny, we asked them, well, what do you think socialism means? And it turns out they don't know what it means, right? So two-thirds of Democrats privately believe it just means more welfare, not seizing the means of production. And I want to point them to the DSA platform to show you, like, this is not what it's about, right? And so I look at this and I say, look, there's urgency. People would vote for these candidates. The good news is it's not because they're ideologically aligned to it. They don't want socialism, but there is something wrong, and we need capitalism isn't working for enough of us, and we've got to be laser focused on acknowledging that and actually making it better for people,
16: right?
17: Not by going socialist.
16: And I've always said this, Scott Bessent was doing our show for about 2 years before he was Treasury Secretary. Yeah. And I knew he was really rich, and he worked for George Soros for a while when George Soros was more of an investor and less of a political activist. And he was just talking about how he came from, you know, he watched his dad lose everything and then battle all the way back. And he had a job since he was 11 years old, and now he's clearly a billionaire. And I said, why would you want this job? He said, because I'm really concerned about income inequality. He goes, yep. It's really spreading, and I want to see if I could try to fix it. So is that somehow the frustration you're hearing about?
17: It is. And what's funny is in our data, Americans don't resent wealthy people, despite what Democrats keep saying, Democratic socialists say. They think billionaires that earned it honestly deserve it. It's not that. It's that they have this sneaking suspicion that the game is rigged against them and their children, and they don't even have the opportunity to earn their own success. But when we start making progress, I'll give you a good example. We can turn this around. We've been tracking this unfairness and resentment for 5 years. It's been in the dumpster for a while. Upwards of 8 out of 10 Americans think society is unfair. When you saw the administration start to go against DEI, so dismantle these things, that has already led to a double-digit increase in perceived fairness, including amongst Democrats. So ignore the media narrative, stuff like that, get back to brass tacks. As Americans, we don't want other people's money. We want a chance to earn our own success, and we just want a fair shot. When policies are happening that we believe lead to that, we start to feel better about society. When that's not happening, we get really resentful and we start lashing out and being willing to make really dumb decisions like voting for Democratic socialists.
16: Yeah, I guess so. The one thing I heard too is capitalism is not a popular word, but free markets are. If you tell people yeah. free markets, opportunity, they begin to understand. But also, exactly. I, you know, a lot of people, I'm just overall surprised. Like I'm... There are very few things surprised me. Number one, I was caught by surprise by the data center's backlash that mm-hmm. can't be fixed. Yeah, if you build it irresponsibly and there's a loud hum and you use the power and up everyone's utility bills, they're going to be mad. Got it.
17: Right.
16: But people now pushing back on AI as a concept and pushing back on data centers as a program, that to me, when they were booing commencement addresses that mentioned AI, wow.
17: And I see this as a couple of things, and you'll see some interesting, brought this up. You'll see some more data come out from us in the next week or two around this exact topic, but I'll give you a sneak peek. It is true that people are worried. The AI data centers, we also know from some of our other work that China has been directly infusing propaganda against AI centers into social media, targeting particularly young people. We know that as a matter of fact, because it's a really phenomenal way to slow us down and curb our lead in the AI race. Now, that doesn't mean, as you said earlier, look, there are some problems. We got to be careful. We got to do this right. But AI data centers are actually pretty darn good job creators, and they're pretty good for communities when they're done right. But if we keep allowing this kind of manipulation and distorting what we think we all believe as Americans, bad things are going to happen. But the good news is, in private, we're still Americans, right? We still believe in meritocracy. We still want the American dream. We still want the basics of what you might already believe. It's just we don't think other people agree with us right now, and it's a problem.
16: Wow, so interesting. So that was one of the biggest issues. So you covered a lot of it. So if the elections were held today, you were considering for a Democratic Socialist. You said 42% of the general public privately say they would, as opposed to 83% of Democrats. Wow. So
17: yeah, so it is not a fringe thing in the Democratic Party. That's where the energy is, right? This is a problem. And a third of independents would consider it. Now, again, what I just say is this isn't because outside of the Democratic Party, it's not because it's ideological. It's because they don't feel like people are addressing the real roots of unfairness and they're willing to try anything. So let's not get to that place, right? I think the president's done a decent job speaking to that. And we need to double down on it. People just want a chance to earn their own success, and they don't think they live in that society right now.
16: Wow. Dr. Todd Rose, co-founder and CEO of Populous, thanks so much. I got to have you back on the data centers AI stuff, too.
17: Absolutely.
16: All right.
17: Good to see you.
16: Go get him. Thanks, Todd. Back in a moment.

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4: Winter Park is planning ahead in case voters approve Amendment 3 in November. City commissioners are weighing possible budget cuts for 2028, including a fire department hiring freeze and reduced pool hours. No decision has been made yet on whether the Tate brothers will be released on bail while they await possible extradition to the UK. Andrew and Tristan Tate face multiple counts of rape, sexual assault, and sex trafficking in the UK. U.S. Immigration and Customs Enforcement has officially agreed to buy nearly $17 million worth of electric shock gloves intended to help officers control resisting detainees.
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5: 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Built through challenging terrain, it showcased American engineering and strengthened the nation's role in global commerce. I'm Laurel Lee, and that's your America 250 moment on WDBO, Orlando's News and Talk.
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1: 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You know what that means. 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Our top story, words of concern and caution from Federal Reserve Chair Kevin Warsh today at a speech in Jackson Hole, Wyoming. Warsh said inflation is stubbornly high and that it's the Fed's job to lower prices. But Warsh didn't call for additional interest rate hikes, which is one way that the Fed can trigger lower prices.
2: We must be confident that underlying inflation is moving to our objective clearly and at sufficient speed. Otherwise, we have work to do. That's our job, that's our mandate, and that's our charge to keep.
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4: I'm Channel 9 Eyewitness News meteorologist David Heckard. Coming up, we're tracking more rain and thunderstorms for the PM hours and an update on what could be a bit of an unsettled weekend across Central Florida.
1: I'm Laurel Lee. 89 degrees sunny right now across Central Florida. 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WDBO spoke with Dr. Juliana Bloom, a Central Florida pediatric neuropsychologist, on steps parents can take if they think their kids are showing signs of addiction, including implementing screen-free zones.
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1: Scattered showers and thunderstorms once again developing in the afternoon and early evening hours. High temperatures today pushing into the low 90s. Rain and storms fade away later on tonight. Overnight lows in the mid-70s. And a bit of an unsettled weekend out there. Good bet for rain and thunderstorms both Saturday and Sunday. High temperatures holding in the low 90s. From Channel 9 Eyewitness News, I'm meteorologist David Heckert.
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2: Starting off the lunch hour with a few wrecks. One on I-4 eastbound at Maitland Boulevard. The exit ramp is partially blocked. And then a broken down vehicle 408 eastbound at Tampa Avenue with that exit ramp partially blocked. A crash 408 eastbound at Mills Avenue and a crash on Princeton at Elizabeth Avenue. 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From the WDBO Traffic Center, I'm Paul Cross.
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3: Finally, I guess the purpose of this more than anything else is we're going to be changing the name of Lake Ontario, effective immediately, to Lake America. That's going to take place right now as I sign the order.
4: Can I have a show of hands, please? Can I have a show of hands? Who? Which American is going to vote Republican in the midterms because the president changed the name of Lake Ontario to Lake America? Who is going to suddenly vote Republican that was not going to vote Republican? Because, oh my gosh, I hated the name of that lake. That Lake Ontario, I hated that name. Those freaking Canadians. It should be Lake America. Gulf America, Lake America. We should do the Atlantic and Pacific as well. Who is going to vote Republican? If it was a one-off thing, y'all, we could all kind of laugh about it. But also, it's a missed opportunity. Shouldn't the president change the name of the state to Joe Biden's fault? I mean, that would at least be hilarious. That would be the funny one. The word Ontario is Iroquoian. It predates both the United States and Canada. The English settlers called it Lake Ontario because Ontario means Great Lake in Iroquoian, and they just adopted the Iroquoian word for the lake. The water named everything else. The colony of Ontario took the name from the lake. The province took the name from the colony. The Dominion of Canada didn't exist until 2 years after the Civil War in 1867. The name Lake Ontario, it predates the United States, it predates Canada, it predates every man who's ever inhabited the office of the presidency. And frankly, I don't think any president of the United States should have the power to rename a lake with the signage of a pin. I don't want some woke Democrat to come in and start renaming stuff either. Well, we can't have that Lake Washington because, you know, Washington owned slaves. Let's get rid of that. Reagan National Airport. Nope, we don't like that guy. Let's get rid of it. Although nowadays it would be the folks at the Heritage Foundation and who would be opposed to the Reagan National Airport. I don't think any president should have the power to rename with the stroke of a pen one of these things. But. If the president is going to go to war with Canada and change the name of Lake Ontario to Lake America, can we please start killing the Canadian geese? Do you know how often my golf ball has rode into goose crap on the golf course? Because on my golf course, there are geese, and they're always the obnoxious Canadian geese. The Canadian geese, they really are obnoxious, just like the Canadians. Can we at least start killing the Canadian geese? If we're going to go to war with Canada, can we declare them an enemy? Or should we name them Donald Ducks? With the Canadian geese to the Donald Ducks now. They're going to be the Donald Ducks. Named not after the Disney character, but after the President of the United States. Because they like to be visible, seen, and heard. And they leave poop everywhere. Can we... I mean, my in-laws live on a lake, and they had a dog, and the dog would chase away the geese, and now they don't. And when I'm up there, I might possibly pull out a shotgun and not fire it directly at the geese, but make enough of a loud boom that they go away, because they leave mess everywhere. They're just disgusting, and you're not supposed to kill them, and they should all die because they're an annoyance, a nuisance, and they shouldn't be protected. A migratory bird, no, kill them. They're a mess. If we're going to change the name of this lake, can we at least eradicate the Canadian geese? Send them back to Canada. At least deport the geese. Send them to Ghana, somewhere in Africa. They wouldn't go back to Canada, so we're going to send them to Africa. Food for the lions, somewhere in South Africa. I can't believe I have to start my show today. Some of you will say, Erickson, you didn't have to start your show this way. Yeah, I did, because it's the big news of the day. The president of the United States decided to change the name of Lake Ontario to Lake America. Also, just side note, can he come up with, so we got the Gulf of America, we've got Lake America. Are we going to have the American Pond next? America the River? Can we come up with something other than America? Lake Liberty, how about that? Lake Liberty, the Great Lakes. You know, poor Lake Huron up there is like, what about me? Everybody forgets about Lake Huron. It's got a complex. It's like the middle child of the Great Lakes. You got what? You got Lake Superior. You got Lake Michigan. You got Lake Ontario. You got Lake Erie, and then there's Lake Huron, and Lake Huron is kind of like the nothing lake. And then you got that little bitty one. What is the little bitty one? Yeah, Lake St. Clair, between Lake Huron and Lake Erie. And it's not really one of the Great Lakes. It's like the lesser lake. Uh-oh. What is this now? I'm looking on Apple Maps, and they have the U.S.-Canadian border running right smack through the middle of Lake Ontario. And on the north side of it, they're calling it Lake Ontario. They have no name on the south side of it. They have left it blank. By the way, there is an American city named after Lake Ontario. Does it now get named Lake, or does it now get named Lake America, or is it renamed America because it, like the lake, is now? Why? What are we doing here? We got more important things than naming a lake, Mr. President. I had a conversation with a White House insider yesterday. Do you know what they're concerned about? It's kind of funny, because then I had another conversation with someone from outside the White House and the same topic came up. You know what they're actually concerned about is that after the midterms, regardless of how they go, and the person inside the White House, not very upbeat right now, still chance, still time to turn around, just not optimistic we will. By the way, inside the White House, you should know that the White House is more upset with Congress, the congressional Republicans twiddling their thumbs and not being able to come up with a reconciliation package that they can campaign on. They don't have a message other than the Democrats are all commies. And this person in the White House says that, yeah, they're seeing in their polling that those culture war issues really matter. People are freaked out by the rise of the socialist left and how insane they are, but also agrees we just can't keep calling them blanket commie. Actually run on their records and what they say. Don't just call them a communist. Explain. This is what this person actually believes, which is a great point. They should. This person in the White House, you know, their concern is that when the president actually is fully a lame duck after the midterms, the GOP is going to need to start thinking about the future. And how do you think about the future and let someone else shine when the president is addicted to the spotlight as he is? They actually, inside the White House, there are real concerns about how will the president respond to being marginalized by virtue of being a lame duck? Will he do things to get attention, and will those things then sabotage the future pick? And I'm just like, I think we're doing it now by we're going to change the name of Lake. By the way, you know, here's the backstory, just so you understand this. The president actually cut a really good deal with Canada. And for all of you who say, oh, you just criticize the president, that's all you just criticize the president, Donald Trump and Jameson Greer, they negotiated a really good deal with Canada. They negotiated a really good deal with Canada. It was a grown-up deal that both sides were happy with. This is Jameson Greer. Listen to this.
5: Why would Canada sign a deal without even any guarantees that you would continue to respect the deal, given that you haven't respected CUSMA?
6: So which deal is that we haven't respected that we've signed over the past year? Like, I'm just not familiar with that. I mean, we have made
5: you've added a dozen deals. Yeah, you've added tariffs. I'm talking about Canada. You've added tariffs, right, above and beyond the free trade agreement, and that sort of contradicts what a free trade agreement is, of course.
6: So we have USMCA, and we built into it a 6-year review, because in our view, you can't just sign an agreement and never revisit it. If you have it eternally, like if I'm a business person, which we try to be in the American government, we try to think about what's good for workers, what's good for companies. You don't have an agreement that goes on forever without ever being revisited. We have not renewed USMCA. USMCA includes specific exclusions for national security measures. And so steel, aluminum, autos, these are all national security measures for us that fall within the exclusions within USMCA. So we're doing what's right for the United States. We've offered to bring Canada along. Wasn't good enough for them, and so we are where we are.
4: Now, listen, Jameson Greer has his work cut out for him, and I feel bad for him. The president of the United States, and I want this on the record, that I, Eric Erickson, a man who is known to criticize the president, even as I support this administration and a lot of what they do, I'm willing to call balls and strikes here. And the president, if I'm calling balls and strikes, they negotiated a really good deal with Canada. And the Canadians were happy, and the Americans were happy. And contrary to the spin that is now coming out in the damage control and some of the denials, the truth is Howard Lutnick, the Commerce Secretary, sabotaged it at the end. Because it would have scaled back tariffs, and Lutnick is a big fan of tariffs. And the truth, the actual truth, is that the quibbling point was on the Commerce Secretary and others in the administration who wanted to sabotage the deal because it was too free trade. They insisted that Americans should not have to package things with French text in Canada. If you're not Canadian, that may not sound like a big deal. But it's actually a very big deal in Canada because there is a secession movement in Quebec. The French Canadians do not like being a part of a country that has a British king in charge. The Quebecers, for a very long time, have wanted to rid themselves of the British monarch. Historically, the French Canadians fled. They moved there. They colonized the French. The British forced some of them out a very long time ago. They made their way south to Louisiana. Where in South Louisiana, they still speak French. I grew up speaking English and took French starting in sixth grade. You can't go into Canada and say, stop using French, stop making the Americans use French, because everybody in Canada has to. Everybody in Canada. The government is required to. Businesses get in trouble in Canada if they don't. It is such a huge nationalistic issue in Canada. It interferes in the internal politics of Canada to make that claim. And Howard Lutnick knew exactly what he was doing, and he sabotaged a deal that Jameson Greer had negotiated and that the president had approved. And at the last minute, Lutnick's the one who sabotaged the whole thing. The Canadians liked the deal. Jameson Greer liked the deal. The president liked the deal. And Greer is saving face. He's saving the administration. He's not throwing Lutnick under the bus. But everybody knows Lutnick was the one who sabotaged it at the end because it was too free trade. And instead, we've now got a war with Canada, trade war. We're doing stupid stuff like renaming Lake Ontario to Lake America. And not a single person is going to vote for the president because of this. And it could sabotage Susan Collins' reelection because the Mainers are dependent on Canadian power. In Michigan, it could hurt Mike Rogers because of the imports from Canada into Michigan. In northern New York, there are a number of House races that could be affected because in northern New York, they get a lot of their power and gas from Canada. This was stupid, stupid, stupid, stupid, stupid. And then the president, the icing on the cake, decides to change the name. Mr. President, You and Jameson Greer got a great deal with Canada. The Canadians liked it. But then Howard Lutnick convinced you to try to interfere in the internal politics of Canada at a moment there's a secession movement brewing. You wouldn't take kindly to China trying to interfere in California if it tried to see, well, maybe you'd be okay with California seceding, but some states, no. That was kind of the same thing. This was dumb on Lutnick's part. We could get the deal. We could end the trade war. We could bring tariffs down. We could spark trade. We could lower the cost of lumber for houses in the country. We could do all of those things, Mr. President, if you would just drop the French objection and go to the deal that you had in place last Thursday that you were pretty confident was going to be signed. and just stop doing the dumb stunts that play to some crowd of yours at the golf course that laugh. Ha ha, he changed the name of a lake. I don't think any president should have that power, and neither should you, because that's a heck of a power for a single man to have without anybody else giving that power. I just, who in America is going to suddenly vote for the GOP because he changed the name of a lake?
0: Have something to say?
7: Hello.
0: Call the show. 1-877-97-ERIC. 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
8: The matchups are set for championship Saturday at the Little League World Series. Japan defeated Latin America 4-1 yesterday and will take on Curacao for the international championship. The Great Lakes region beat the Midwest 7-1 to book their trip to the United States Championship against the Mountain Region. Tropical storm Dolly set to bring heavy rain to the Caribbean islands this weekend. The storm currently has sustained winds of 40 miles an hour as it races across the Atlantic and is expected to weaken as it reaches the islands. Jury deliberations have resumed in the Lindsay Clancy triple murder trial in Massachusetts. Clancy admits to strangling her three young children in 2023, but pleaded not guilty to three counts of first-degree murder. Prosecutors allege the killings were premeditated, while the defense says Clancy suffered a postpartum psychotic break.
0: Before you go, make sure you're in the know. 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
9: Hey, Cheryl, here we are again talking about financial stuff.
10: Yeah, we are. But today I want to pin you down on something, Mike Lester.
9: Is it, are we talking wrestling or what?
10: No.
9: Okay.
10: No.
9: I mean,
10: no.
9: You know, like full Nelson, half Nelson. I mean, I'm not really into pain.
10: No.
9: Okay.
10: All right. We could start over, but I'm going to keep going. Give me three good reasons why someone would not want a fixed index annuity.
9: Okay. An FIA.
10: An FIA.
9: That's not going to make sense to our listeners right now, but fixed index, there's a lot of different ones. Okay. Number one, long-term contract. Penalties to get your money out.
10: Ooh, that's a good one.
9: And the penalties, depending on the contract, could be 10% or more. Number two, false information. Guarantees that sound too good to be true. So they guarantee you stock market participation, no risk of loss. Sounds good. What's the participation? If your participation is 1% and you could have gone to a CD, you should have gotten a CD. So the participation is really, really important. And then things like income for life. Well, income for life, that's great. Where does the income come from? In my experience with fixed index annuities, it comes from your principal. I don't know anybody who wants income that is not actually income. They're just paying you out of your own pocket. And then I say number three is just, where do you wind up 10 years after, 20 years after? So you made this long-term commitment. You have very little liquidity. You don't have options. You wind up in a situation where, okay, I had income, but they paid me out of my own pocket. They guaranteed me growth, but I only got minimal growth. It's just the advisor who sells these accounts to you is getting a commission up front. You have to ask yourself, where does that money come from? How do they get paid? And how can they promise us? Too good to be true is too good to be true. Now, in our situation, we don't promote annuity products because we know of other investment options that can still provide income, they can still provide protection, but we aren't having to go through insurance companies or third parties or commissions to get you what you need for income.
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1: Greetings, it is Eric Erickson here. The phone number is 877-973-7425. It is an open line Friday. I am happy to have you. So the president did stir up some other controversy. He spent a lot of time on True Social last night. He put up a graph. It's an image, and it lists the presidents from the greatest to the failures. He goes the greatest, great, near great, average, below average failures. And then the great, these president thinks are great. Abraham Lincoln, George Washington, FDR, Woodrow, and Andrew Jackson. The failures are Joe Biden, Barack Obama, Ulysses S. Grant, Warren G. Harding, and Carter. Now, here's what you need to know, and this is what makes it funny. President. It is actually a ranking of presidents from the 1940s by Arthur Schlesinger Sr., the famous historian. Grant and Harding were considered failures at the time. It explains why Ronald Reagan is not here, although somebody added Bill Clinton. There's no Ronald Reagan. The Bushes are not there. Nixon's not on there. Truman's not on there. Eisenhower's not on there. Not on there, of course, because this was put out in the 1940s. So Trump essentially just adds himself to the top. Biden, Obama, and Carter at the bottom. Sticks in Bill Clinton for average, and away we go. But a lot of people thought, myself included, it's like, wait a second, why on earth would you? Woodrow Wilson is one of the worst presidents in American history. He is generally an unrepentant racist who segregated the American military in the early 1900s. Horrible, horrible. And Grant, by the way, it was not a bad president. Now, you spend too much time on the internet, it rots your brain. More on that later. Right now, I need to tell you about Old Glory Bank because they're my bank. 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
2: Good afternoon, 12:30 here at WDBO. Our top story, words of concern and caution from Federal Reserve Chair Kevin Warsh today. At a speech in Jacksonville, Wyoming, Warsh said inflation is stubbornly high and that it's the Fed's job to lower prices. But Warsh didn't call for additional interest rate hikes, which is one way the Fed can trigger lower prices.
3: Inflation is running above our 2% target. So the Fed's predominant focus right now should be on prices.
0: This is
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5: I'm Channel 9 Eyewitness News meteorologist David Heckard. Coming up, we're tracking more rain and thunderstorms for the PM hours and an update on what could be a bit of an unsettled weekend across Central Florida.
2: I'm Laurel Lee, 89 degrees and sunny right now in Orlando. Continuing our team coverage, jurors in Massachusetts are entering a second day of deliberations in the trial against mom Lindsay Clancy, who's charged with the deaths of her three children in what her legal team argues was an episode of postpartum psychosis. Clancy's attorney, Kevin Reddington, walking into the court this morning, admits that his client is anxious about the jury's looming decision.
6: Nervous. Like I said before, she's very sad, scared. She's...
2: The NTSB is investigating an incident this week in Washington where Marine One, the president's helicopter, lost communication with air traffic controllers with the president inside. It's not the first time an incident like this has occurred. More from ABC's Perry Russum.
4: Another helicopter in the Marine One squad had to relay the messages. It happened hours after the NTSB released a report suggesting construction at the White House may be to blame for another communication failure. When Marine One and a plane briefly got too close, they took off at the same time. That happened early this month.
2: The chemical tank that failed at a Washington State paper mill last May should not have been in use at all. ABC's Jim Ryan says that was the final.

0: There are now new rules regarding required minimum distributions. And have you seen the new ways to minimize taxes on your withdrawals? The new law changed the rules regarding stretch IRAs, but not for everyone. And who got grandfathered and who didn't? And what can you do about it? And while you probably know that the withdrawals from your retirement plan can impact your Social Security and Medicare premiums, do you know how to minimize that impact? 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
11: Hello, my people. I hope you're ready for the weekend. It's Eric Erickson here, and it's an open line Friday, 877-973-7425. 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Get 15% off. Let me go to Daniel. Waiting patiently. Welcome, sir. How are you?
12: Wonderful. Thank you for taking my call.
11: Sure.
12: So I just wanted to let you know that the changes of the name is just got everybody talking. It's only a sleight of hand.
11: How so?
12: Just to keep you from talking about everything else, either war, anything else that's going on bad.
11: Well, it's but okay. So if it's a sleight of hand, it was a dumb sleight of hand. If it was a sleight of hand, so we're not going to talk about the war. So let's talk about he decided to get mad at Canada and change the name of a lake. And again, just so we're all on the same page here. It maybe it's a sleight of hand. Maybe it's a distraction. For the record, seriously, for the record, I don't think the president of the United States, regardless of who the president is, should have the power to rename geological features and geological formations and lakes and rivers by himself. We are not a monarchy in the United States. We rejected monarchy for a republic. And our republic has strong democratic attributes and puts most of the power in the hands of the United States Congress. That's why it's the first branch of government listed in the Constitution. I don't think I want Barack Obama or Joe Biden or Alexandria Ocasio-Cortez or Bernie Sanders or Pete Buttigieg to finally just come in and say, you know what? We got to get rid of the Mississippi River's name, given the stigma of Mississippi. And it's one of those southern states that was in the Confederacy. We've got to change the name to Karl Marx River. And that way, no. We should not want a president of the United States who single-handedly has the power to change the name of the Mississippi River. People outside of Louisiana, I'm sure, would prefer that the Atchafalaya Basin be named as something they can pronounce. But it's the Atchafalaya. It's the Mississippi. We got the Missouri River. The fact that the president of the United States can single-handedly change the name of one of the Great Lakes or the Gulf of Mexico is wild to me. And we should not have a president who has that much power. I don't care who the president is. I don't care who the party is. I do not want a single man having the power to change on a whim the name of some geographical feature. I want you to go to perfectlysnug.com/Erickson, though, and get yourself a great night's sleep. 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
9: 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Orlando's news, weather, and traffic starts now.
15: Good afternoon. 1 o'clock here at WDBO. Our top story, words of concern and caution from Federal Reserve Chair Kevin Warsh today. At a speech in Jackson Hole, Wyoming, Warsh said inflation is stubbornly high and that it's the Fed's job to lower prices. But Warsh didn't call for additional interest rate hikes, which is one way that the Fed can trigger lower prices. Warsh also said higher wages are not keeping up with the pace of inflation.
16: The data also show moderate wage growth. But in my view, in tracking underlying inflation, wage growth has not proven a reliable indicator of future inflation for a very long time.
9: This is
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18: I'm Channel 9 Eyewitness News meteorologist David Heckard. Coming up, we're tracking more rain and thunderstorms for the PM hours and an update on what could be a bit of an unsettled weekend across Central Florida.
15: I'm Laurel Lee. 90 degrees, mostly sunny right now in Orlando. Continuing our team coverage, the Orlando Police Department arrested a man after a month-long investigation into child sexual abuse material found on a desktop computer.
19: 38-year-old John Dombrowski was arrested on August 25th. The investigation began in July when OPD responded to a call to an electronics store after employees found child sex abuse material on a computer brought in by a customer. Investigators found hundreds of illegal files on the desktop computer. Dombrowski faces 116 counts of possession of material depicting the sexual performance of a child involving more than 10 images. He also faces one count of unlawful use of a two-way communication device. OPD stated that the investigation remains active. Jessica Battisti, WDBO News.
15: A nationwide outbreak of parasitic infections linked to lettuce is now tied to more states.
20: The U.S. Food and Drug Administration now says cyclospora cases linked to tainted iceberg lettuce are now also found in Georgia, Texas, and Tennessee, bringing the total number of affected states to 20. Nearly 11,500 cases have been reported so far. Both the FDA and the Centers for Disease Control say the parasite-infected lettuce is sourced from a farm in Mexico operated by Taylor Farms, a U.S. produce supplier, but it is confident that all affected batches have been recalled and no more tainted lettuce is on the market. Eben Brown, Fox News.
15: 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Your next chance to win happening at 2 p.m. today. 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
2: Scattered showers and thunderstorms once again developing in the afternoon and early evening hours. High temperatures today pushing into the low 90s. Rain and storms fade away later on tonight. Overnight lows in the mid-70s. And a bit of an unsettled weekend out there. Good bet for rain and thunderstorms both Saturday and Sunday. High temperatures holding in the low 90s. From Channel 9 Eyewitness News, I'm meteorologist David Hackard.
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3: Got a broken down vehicle, I-4 eastbound at Ivanhoe. That is on the right shoulder. Crash I-4 eastbound at Maitland Boulevard. The exit ramp is partially blocked there. And a broken down vehicle, I-4 westbound. This one at Sand Lake Road. They push that to the right shoulder as well. From the WDBO Traffic Center, I'm Paul Cross.
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0: 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The hardware. My gosh. 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
1: 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Orlando's news, weather, and traffic starts now.
3: Good afternoon. 2 o'clock here at WDBO. You know what that means. Now is your chance at winning. 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Our top story, Federal Reserve Chairman Kevin Warsh delivering a keynote address at the Central Bank's annual symposium in Jackson Hole, Wyoming. During his speech, Warsh noted that the Fed would continue aiming for its 2% inflation target.
4: Price stability is not self-executing, nor is inflation necessarily mean reverting. It's the Fed's job to deliver stable prices. No excuses.
3: Inflation has remained elevated as a result of supply chain shocks caused by a war in Iran and ongoing trade uncertainty.
1: This is
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6: I'm Channel 9 Eyewitness News meteorologist David Heckard. Coming up, we're tracking more rain and thunderstorms for the PM hours and an update on what could be a bit of an unsettled weekend across Central Florida.
3: I'm Laurel Lee, 91 degrees, sunny across Orlando. Continuing our team coverage, a judge has moved to stop the Department of Defense from blackballing a popular AI company in the U.S. Here's Jim Ryan.
5: Anthropic scores a legal win after a judge blocked the Pentagon from blacklisting the AI giant. Secretary Pete Hegseth had moved to designate Anthropic a national security supply chain risk. A court has ruled the claim, quote, illegal and baseless.
3: Today at the Johnson Space Center in Houston, Texas, President Trump awards the four Artemis II astronauts with a Congressional Space Medal of Honor. The award was created in 1969 during the height of NASA's missions to the moon. Today, the president said NASA is working on returning astronauts to the moon.
7: From the very beginning, America has always been a frontier nation, and space is the highest of all the frontiers. Our manifest destiny is to explore and settle this great unknown, carry forward the light of American liberty into the stars.
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2: 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Triple Team Traffic.
3: We're going to tap the brakes right now through downtown, both I-4 westbound and I-4 eastbound. We've got a crash I-4 eastbound at Maitland Boulevard. That exit ramp has the right shoulder and part of the right lane blocked. Broken down vehicle 408 eastbound at Mills on the left shoulder. And then a multi-vehicle crash on the 408 eastbound ramp to the 417. From the WDBO Traffic Center, I'm Paul Cross.
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0: her rights. That's not to say that Dolly's pride, especially in her craft, didn't shine through. Her indefatigable sense of herself as a creative person with the right to make her art as she saw fit came from her sense of place. She crafted stories in the rhyme, meter, poetry, and politics of Appalachia. Her interpretations of bluegrass may be among my favorites, especially when she met her creative match in Linda Ronstadt and Emmylou Harris. The song Down from Dover from 1970 is an exemplar of Southern Gothic storytelling, the story of a young pregnant woman hiding in plain sight. And then there's Peggy Noonan today in the Washington Post, or the Wall Street Journal, rather. She didn't fight the dumb cliches that early on gathered around her. The joke about Dolly Parton for at least the first half of her century was that she had big breasts and they must always be the leering object of talk show hosts. And now here they are. She could have shown the indignation and confided her pain in interviews. How about my art? Instead, she laughed louder than anyone. She told Oprah Winfrey, gesturing towards herself, "I call these my weapons of mass destruction," and complained to David Letterman, "Nobody notices I've got a great butt too." She believed in her talent, but everything on it, bet everything on it. She told interviewers that based on the evidence of old tapes, it appeared Jolene and I Will Always Love You might have been written on the same day. That would have been prodigious if they'd been written in the same year. She never seemed shallow. The shallow can never quite be tender, only sentimental. Coat of many colors to pick one song is tender about people who have nothing and make do. On The Late Show with David Letterman on March 24th, 1999, she, Emmylou Harris, and Linda Ronstadt sang Neil Young's After the Gold Rush. Their strong, clear bell voices found and locked into perfect vocal harmony. I'm listening to it now as I write. It's the last splendid moment of the 20th century. The first advice of all show business is always leave them wanting more. Boy, did Dolly Parton ever. It's true. And I will say this, and I'm glad Peggy Noonan wrote it. She was a believing Christian and spoke often and believably of prayer and of her prayers. The day she died, her longtime friend Kathy Lee Gifford said on Fox News, she loved people because she knew God did. If you think there really is a God and he really made you and everyone else, then you have to infer that you should be exactly as charitable towards others as you hope God, the day you die, will be to you. That kind of thought will soften your edges. Dolly wasn't hard-edged. In her philanthropy, she wasn't abstract, but particular and concrete. I don't know how she kept the first of the two great commandments, but I know we would all of us be better off if we all tried to keep the second as well as she did, to love our neighbor as ourselves.
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2: A grand champion country ham in Kentucky has fetched $10 million at auction. It was a combined winning bid from a Lexington bank and a former UN ambassador, Kelly Kraft, and her husband. The money will be donated to charity. The auction was held at the Kentucky State Fair. The Pentagon is using lasers to shoot down three drones operated by drug cartels at the southern border. The U.S. Northern Command says three unmanned aircraft systems were shot down late Tuesday and early Wednesday. Three former employees of a military newspaper say they were fired for writing about the poor conditions aboard the USS Abraham Lincoln. The publisher, editor-in-chief, and a reporter for Stars and Stripes filed a lawsuit in federal court Thursday alleging their firings last week violated their free speech rights.
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1: All right. Jim in Orlando, here's the deal. You're the last call today, so you're not allowed to screw up, Jim. There's a lot of pressure brought to bear. Welcome to the show, sir. How are you?
2: I'm doing great, Eric. This is it's making my day getting to go on your show. I'm hoping to close it out by touching on something where you started.
1: With all right, let's do it.
2: To the president. Well, I just want to say, Mr. President, please, please stop acting like an idiot. There are so many people around me that support you, but you're acting like an idiot. We have an election to win. So hopefully somebody out there in the administration is listening, because I don't know who's supposed to keep him in check, but he's a little nuts right now.
1: Yeah, Jim, listen, well said. And again, we say this from love. We want to win in November. When we got the socialists coming, we got to be on our A game. And changing the name of Lake Ontario to Lake America is not doing it. Jim, thanks. You ended strong. You didn't disappoint. Yeah, Mr. President, we don't want the socialists to take over the country. We don't want the Democrats to take back the United States House of Representatives. We want you on your A game, focused on the election. Starting trade wars with Canada isn't going to win it. Changing the name of a lake isn't going to win it. If you cut tariffs immediately, Mr. President, if you came out tomorrow and said, you know what, no more tariffs, they're all going to weigh everything to zero, you would watch the stock market skyrocket. You would watch prices go down. And between now and November 3rd, you could do nothing but talk about all the prices going down, and you would win the election. Please, Mr. President, please just get rid of the tariffs. Now, you people, go get yourself an Eden Pure Thunderstorm and wipe out the obnoxious odors, the sulfurous odors, when the socialists come door knocking and you smell them coming from a mile away because a socialist doesn't bathe. 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
3: 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Orlando's news, weather, and traffic starts now.
8: Good afternoon. 3 o'clock here at WDBO. Our top story, Fed Chairman Kevin Warsh gave his first keynote address at the Jackson Hole Economic Symposium today. This comes as the inflation rate in July was at 3.4%, still above the Fed's 2% target rate. Fox Business's Edward Lawrence reports.
9: The Fed Reserve Chairman had a good assessment of the economy, and he says we're basically consistent with full employment. He made some reaffirmations. He reaffirmed that the PCE inflation indicator is the benchmark for the Fed Reserve, and they will be at a fixed 2% 2% target. He also reaffirmed that the primary tool for the Federal Reserve is going to be interest rates to handle inflation going forward with this. He said that other unconventional ways of doing things that should be used sparingly and only in a crisis. Worth believes that the Federal Reserve needs to take a closer look at the money created and pushed into the system. He reiterates that a quieter Fed with a more purposeful communication will be able to more effectively meet its objectives.
8: Warsh said the economy appears to have strengthened and that the labor market is quite stable. He added that consumer spending is also healthy.
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10: I'm Channel 9 Eyewitness News meteorologist David Heckard. Coming up, we're tracking more rain and thunderstorms for the PM hours and an update on what could be a bit of an unsettled weekend across Central Florida.
8: I'm Laurel Lee. 91 degrees, mostly sunny right now in Orlando. Continuing our team coverage, Florida is now refusing to take Meta's money from the landmark $17 billion settlement deal in a social media addiction trial. Florida's attorney general vowing to take the company back to court, saying the payout is peanuts. Florida Attorney General James Uthmeyer joining Fox and Friends.
11: We're not going to roll over when it comes to protecting our kids. This was not a good deal for the states. This was a rounding error for Meta, $1.5 trillion company, just a few weeks of revenue here. Unacceptable. We're not going to settle for pennies on the dollar. We can get billions and billions of more when we go to trial, which is what we're going to do.
8: The settlement will be paid out over 10 years, and each state involved in the suit is slated to get a share of the settlement based on population. Meta also agreed to make a bunch of changes to their platforms in an effort to protect kids, issuing a statement saying, in part, "We want to get this right for parents and teens, and that's why we're partnered with state attorneys general to set a new industry standard." Well, if you think there's always something to do in Orlando, a new study agrees.
12: Orlando is once again being recognized as one of the most fun cities in the country. A new Wallet Hub study ranks Orlando second nationwide behind only Las Vegas. Miami came in third. The rankings looked at more than 40 factors, including entertainment options, nightlife, and affordability. Two other Florida cities also made the top 20, with Fort Lauderdale ranking 15th and Tampa at 16th. Michelle Wargo, WDBO News.
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6: Scattered showers and thunderstorms slowly winding down this evening. Activity could impact some of the high school football games. Overnight lows in the mid-70s. For your Saturday, once again, pretty elevated coverage of rain and thunderstorms across the area. Temps in the low 90s. And Sunday, once again, more rain and storms across the area. Highs in the low 90s. From Channel 9 Eyewitness News, I'm meteorologist David Heckard.
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7: Seeing slowdowns into Volusia County right now. I-4 eastbound starting at 46A up to the bridge. We've got a crash I-4 eastbound at Maitland Boulevard and another wreck, State Road 429 northbound approaching 414. That is on the right shoulder. From the WDBO Traffic Center, I'm Paul Cross.
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11: All right, thank you, Scott Chan, and thanks to all of you for being with us. Write down our toll-free telephone number this Friday. It is 800-941-SEAN if you want to be a part of the program. We're talking about this before the show today, and that is, why is it that there are certain cases that just captivate the attention of the nation, and why other cases do not? I don't have a good answer for it, you know, except what I see a lot of is, especially with the left, we can go back through a series of cases where, you know, we actually take our time, don't rush to judgment, get to the facts, do our own investigations, get it right, and everybody else in the legacy media mob, they just get it wrong. Hannity, you're patting yourself on the back. No, it's not for that. It's just, I want to, and I think I owe it to you to be thoughtful, methodical, and right. You know, like in the Russia case, or in FISA warrants, or in the dirty disinformation dossier, or, you know, servers, bleach pit, you know, on and on and on, and weaponization. It takes the extra work to do it than to just run out there and take whatever government fed nonsense and that is being given to people. I don't care if it's Republican or Democrat. If I get information, I'm checking it out. Period. End of sentence. I mean, all these high profile cases, they get wrong. We're starting with Richard Jewell. I was there in Atlanta. I learned that. It was a valuable lesson for me, invaluable for my life, my career. And I realized that just giving pause to the idea and the report that came out, and the media just turned on a dime. He fits the profile of the lone bomber, Richard Jewell. No, Richard Jewell ended up being a hero. And I said, you know, their argument was, well, he lives with his mother. I'm like, just because the guy lives with his mother, maybe he's trying to save money. It just didn't make any sense to me. And I didn't know the guy was listening to my show at the time. And he said, you're the only one I heard that defended me. I was like, oh, my goodness. And I that kind of shook me. And I realized the importance of it. I had another incident in Atlanta where a guy called the show. It was a regular caller. His name was Thomas. And he said, hey, man, just calling. I want you to let you know I'm checking out. And I'm thinking, oh, he's moving. I said, where are you going? Where are you moving to? goes, no, I'm checking out. Long story short, the guy, it discloses over a period of time that he had taken a bottle of pills and drank, you know, massive quantities of alcohol. And thank God my boss, Eric Slogo Seidel, was listening, and he called the control room right away and said, do not go to any breaks. Keep this guy on the line. Find out where he is. And we talked about his kids. We talked about life, what's worth living, how much I want him in my life, and to keep calling, and on and on and on. And eventually he gave his location. And this was the coolest part of the audience that I have and I have today, is once the location was given out, Linda, you've heard this story before, within a minute, people started showing up at that location, including an ambulance to take him to the hospital. It turned out he had taken the pills and drank. I talked to him later, long story short, and he was doing okay. He hit a tough time in his life, and thank God, I think he was reaching out to help. Thank God, you know, I began to realize that, you know, sometimes what we do can be impactful and serious, and I want to be responsible. I don't know. I'm just, that's where my heart is. You know, look at how many high profile cases, Trayvon Martin, George Zimmerman. You know, early on, I found out that there was going to be eyewitness testimony that would say that George Zimmerman was being ground and pounded at his head into the cement, and it was him that was screaming. So I knew that. In the case of, you know, Freddie Gray in Baltimore, is told repeatedly, none of these cops are getting convicted. It's not going to happen because the evidence is A, B, C, and D. And everyone else rushed to judgment. The case of Ferguson, Missouri, Officer Darren Wilson, Michael Brown. And, you know, the narrative, hands up, don't shoot. I had law enforcement sources in that case telling me, Sean, we've got many, many eyewitness testimonies already on record. And again, it became a little bit of a racial case, on record saying that they saw it and that hands up, don't shoot didn't happen. And that Michael Brown initiated the thing by reaching in and trying to grab the police officer's gun and then charged at the officer. And at that point, he was defending himself. Case closed. Media, hands up, don't shoot. Never happened. A friend of, I guess, Michael Brown had said it at the time. And you have the whole Duke lacrosse debacle. I mean, all these professors rushed to judgment. The legacy media rushed to judgment. I mean, this is again and again and again. I drove out to meet some of the families and the kids involved in this. And I knew then that exculpatory evidence would be coming out and that the kids would be proving their innocence, which ended up happening. And the whole thing blew up in everybody's face. But they just move on, just like Russia collusion. They just move on. Nobody gets held accountable. And it's just fairly remarkable. You know, the George Floyd case, it was horrible. And I said so as somebody that is a student of martial arts. I'm not a martial artist. I'm not an MMA fighter. I do it for fitness and just general interest and self-defense abilities, and that's it. And, you know, you cannot put your knee on the most vulnerable part of the human anatomy, one's neck, especially when the guy's handcuffed, and do it for that period of time. If there's any surprise in that case that this guy lived so long, he had abrasions on his face, it was wrong. Okay, the public, you know, responds with outrage. The system in that case, I believe, worked. But, you know, why did that case become a high profile case? We talk about this all the time. There's no rhyme or reason. Or the Koberger case more recently. I met the family of one of the victims. Now the Koberger wants a new trial and is, you know, kind of rescinding where he was before. And they're happy because they want this guy to face the maximum penalty and the death penalty. And I agree with them. And this guy stalked these kids forever. Unbelievable. There's evil in this world. I wish there wasn't evil. You know, let's defund the Department of War. That would be stupid. Open borders, no deportation, eliminate ICE. Stupid. And this is what's at stake in 67 days. And, you know, I've often, you know, used as an example every weekend. You can predict with a fair amount of or a fair degree of certainty that you're going to hear on Monday how many people were shot, how many people were shot and killed. Nobody knows the those people's names, but only when people can weaponize, politicize, and blame either Republicans or Donald J. Trump, then all of a sudden now it gets a lot more attention when they can use it as a use it for political reasons. And to me, that's frustrating. It really is, because I do believe, and this is my faith, that God created every man, woman, and child. And this transcends race. So, and I believe that God imprinted them. You have your own unique fingerprint, your own unique DNA. And guess what? You also have God-given talent. And I believe that's why our educational system failing, even though we spend more than any other industrialized nation per child by a massive amount and the worst results, that's why we are wasting that talent. That talent is there. And, you know, if for example, we're not teaching kids reading, writing, math, science, history, if we're not teaching them computers, and if especially in this day and age, if they are not actively engaged in AI, we are failing them at a spectacular level. If we love our children and believe in their God-given talent, we've got to bring it out of them. Education, bring forth from within, out of Latin. So, there's no rhyme or reason or whys or therefores. I just don't know. Linda, I'm not saying this to be self-congratulatory. I've learned lessons, and I feel, you know, if I'm given the honor of being behind this radio microphone or in front of a camera at night, I want to get things right. And I just don't see the same amount of due diligence. And this selective moral outrage is so common in the legacy media. I that's why I always say they're abusively biased and corrupt to their core. And this is the environment we're heading into this midterm election. You know, this is the environment. Now, you know, we're on verdict watch, official in the Lindsey Clancy case. Okay, we're on verdict watch. And it doesn't surprise me that, you know, you have people on both sides. I couldn't believe that Luigi Mangione built up a fan base of women that are mailing him and sending him money and offering to have a child with him and get in and want to marry the guy. How is it murderers, you know, there, and Nancy Grace pointed this out once, there are murderers, you know, where these women fall in love with some murdering guy in prison, and then they'll take their kids, they'll drive cross country, they'll live in another state so they can be near the prison, so they can be with a convicted murderer. I mean, there's something wrong. We got people with a lot of screws loose in this country, is all I can say. You know, this is, as Nancy, though, described it. I do believe that postpartum depression is real. I do believe in psychiatric illness. I do believe that doctors can prescribe the wrong medications. You know, but there's certain things that mitigate that narrative that the defense was trying to use yesterday, you know, blaming the system and the pharmacology community and in the medical community, et cetera. The problem is she was a nurse who took copious notes of every one of the drugs she was taking on a regular basis. Might have been prescribed 30, but my understanding is she had three of them in her system. Like one of them was Valium. And I believe I agree with Nancy Grace. I agree with Greg Jarrett. I agree that the prosecution met the standard of proof in this case in Massachusetts. And that standard is very simple. Did they show intent? I can tell you a number of ways. She sent her husband out to go shopping, I believe, at a CVS or a local pharmacy. Okay, that shows she wanted the opportunity and she was aware enough, conscious enough to plan that out. That's called premeditation to me. That's the way I interpret it. And then, of course, you know, calls him to make sure he's still out. Well, she systematically kills three kids and strangles them one after the other. And then she says she tries to kill herself, wakes up first thing, I want a lawyer. Okay, it seemed, you know, beyond. And what's frustrated me, and I can accept a certain amount of discussion about the medical. Well, by the way, welcome to Obamacare. I warned you, millions would lose their doctors and their care and their plan, and you wouldn't save $2,500 per family per year. No, millions lost their doctors, millions lost their plans. We're paying on average around 300%+ more, and about 40% of the country or more has only one Obamacare exchange option. Yeah, this is what you get with government-run healthcare, not options. So it's frustrating to me, and nobody gives Donald Trump credit. Oh, most favored nation drug pricing from the 17 biggest pharmaceutical companies. Oh, how did he pull that off? You know, those GLP-1 drugs, the fat shot, as the president affectionately called. Yeah, people are getting those too. And I know people have lost 100 pounds on it. Best thing you can do is be a healthy weight, whatever your healthy weight is. I'm not your doctor. I'm not telling you what to do or what not to do. But I don't understand those that literally, you know, Lindsay's lawyer saying that she's a darn good mother during closing arguments. And look at this family. Look at what happened here. Now, the burden of proof is on them, but it's also a state. And I warn you, manage your expectations on this. Because I do warn you that there are five specific charges that the jury can consider. First degree murder, mandatory life in prison, no parole. Second degree murder, substantial prison time, maximum 20 years in that case. Available parole at some point during the term. Then manslaughter, considered a compromise verdict if the jury deadlocks and not guilty by reason of insanity, not criminally responsible. Straight up not guilty, which would be, in my view, jury nullification. I don't know. So, because she did do it, she admitted to doing it. But, you know, the jury's going to have to decide, and we're going to have to trust the system. Maybe at times not the one we want, but the one we got. And I can't think of a better system, to be very blunt and to be very honest with you. Anyway, 800-941-SHAWN, if you want to be a part of the program. 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
9: General Mills is removing artificial colors from all of its cereals, including popular brands like Lucky Charms and Trix. The company says 90% of its U.S. products have already transitioned away from synthetic color additives, and it plans to eliminate them all from U.S. retail products by the end of 2027. A federal judge blocking a Postal Service regulation that would affect mail-in ballots. The measure would implement a provision of President Trump's executive order regarding mail-in voting. A Massachusetts jury deliberating for a second day in the Lindsey Clancy triple murder trial. Clancy admits to strangling her three young children in 2023, but pleaded not guilty to three counts of first-degree murder by reason of insanity. Earlier today, the jury asked to see photos of Clancy's pills and a knife that were entered as evidence.
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7: Got a vehicle fire 408 eastbound on the exit ramp to Goldenrod. They have a left lane of that ramp closed. Also a wreck I-4 eastbound at Maitland Boulevard and a crash State Road 429 northbound approaching 414 on the right shoulder. From the WDBO Traffic Center, I'm Paul Cross.
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0: We got so much coming up today. Yeah, we're on official verdict watch. We'll continue to monitor what's happening in the Clancy trial, and that has captivated the nation. We got other news of the day that we've got to hit. We got a lot on the election coming up. We're going to have Newt Gingrich has done 5 podcasts. I was with him. I've had many blessings in my life, but to have a front row seat when Republicans were out of the majority in the House, can you imagine this for 40 consecutive years, a permanent minority, and Newt Gingrich systematically built out a plan. He's a great intellect. He's a professor at heart. He's a historian at heart. And he built out a series called Rebuilding American Civilization. That became the contract with America. And, you know, then next thing you know, Clinton's Hillary care fails. After Hillary care fails, era of big government's over, end of welfare as we know it, the country's safe. He has a plan to win this election, this midterm, and shock the world. He'll join us coming up later in the program.
1: 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Orlando's news, weather, and traffic starts now.
2: Good afternoon. 3:30 here at WDBO. Our top story, Federal Reserve Chairman Kevin Warsh delivering a keynote address at the Central Bank's annual symposium in Jackson Hole, Wyoming. During his speech, Warsh expressed optimism about the performance of the economy.
3: I'm impressed by the overall performance of the economy, which appears to have strengthened. One indicator of strength is how well an economy holds up under stress, how well it holds up under shocks. On that score, both Main Street and Wall Street have been remarkably resilient.
2: Inflation has remained elevated above the Fed's 2% target amid supply chain shocks caused by the war in Iran and ongoing trade uncertainty.
1: This is
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5: I'm Channel 9 Eyewitness News meteorologist David Heckard. Coming up, tracking more moisture across the area are the very latest on rain and storm chances for both Saturday and Sunday.
2: I'm Laurel Lee. 91 degrees, partly sunny right now in Orlando. Continuing our team coverage, an autopsy report suggests a man shot in Memphis by the National Guard troops there were shot in the back, contradicting earlier reports.
6: An autopsy by a medical examiner's office in Tennessee now says a man shot to death by National Guard troops working a federal anti-crime task force in Memphis earlier this year was shot in the back. Police reports concerning the killing of Tyron Johnson in July say he was shot in the chest while running towards the troops while holding a gun, but the autopsy concludes the bullet entered through the back, suggesting Johnson was retreating. A Tennessee state investigation is ongoing. Eben Brown, Fox News.
2: Europe's oldest reigning monarch has died.
7: The King of Norway, Harald V, passed away today at the age of 89. Harald was reportedly in extremely serious condition yesterday at a hospital in Oslo, where he was being treated for a blood disease. Norway's royal palace canceled all royal engagements while the queen and crown prince were at his bedside. Today, the palace confirmed that Harald has died after over 30 years on the throne. I'm Mark Mayfield.
2: UCF fans won't have to wait much longer for football season.
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16: Scattered showers and thunderstorms slowly winding down this evening. Activity could impact some of the high school football games. Overnight lows in the mid-70s. For your Saturday, once again, pretty elevated coverage of rain and thunderstorms across the area. Temps in the low 90s. And Sunday, once again, more rain and storms across the area. Highs in the low 90s. From Channel 9 Eyewitness News, I'm meteorologist David Heckard.
15: 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Triple Team Traffic.
17: Getting busier now on a Friday afternoon through downtown. Pretty heavy I-4 westbound starting before Parr, carrying onto the 408 eastbound. Have a vehicle fire 408 eastbound on the ramp to Goldenrod. A crash I-4 eastbound at Maitland Boulevard. And a wreck on State Road 429 northbound approaching 414. They have that on the right shoulder. 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
0: 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All right, we've got a lot to get to. We're still on Verdict Watch. We'll watch that throughout the day. We'll have some talk on that with Greg Jarrett, and we'll have a doctor that actually thinks it's going to be a hung jury or not guilty by reason of insanity or even not guilty. Not guilty to me would mean, you know, she's admitted she'd done it. So it's not like it's an issue here. All right, AOC. Now, I have been pointing out for a long time that AOC is the real leader of the Democratic Party. And I am convinced, you can agree or disagree with me, that this whole Fight the Oligarchy tour was Bernie Sanders handing the communist socialist mantle to AOC. And if you look at recent polls and prediction markets, you see that AOC now is the front runner for the 2028 Democratic nomination. And now it turns out AOC has formally renewed. Look at this, Linda, the one who said, oh, woke 1.0 was crazy. And that was a clear indication that she was getting advice and being told that it is not polling well, that the American people will reject radical socialism, communism, the entire DSA agenda. You know, I think I mentioned it enough, but I'll do it again. And if you want to scream on social media, Hannity is repetitive, you go right ahead. But I want every American to know before this midterm election in November. And if I say it once, nobody will remember. If I say it 1,000 times, hopefully everybody will be able to tell every friend, every family member, every coworker, everybody in their life that they run into this list. Please put it in your memory bank because this is what they stand for. 250 of these people have been elected since 2019, and we haven't been paying close enough attention except for the exception of like AOC, Bernie, Pocahontas, and Mamdani. All right, but there's 250 in 40 different states. This is not some Northeast phenomenon. It just isn't. They are putting in writing, eliminate the Senate. You no longer pick the president. They will pack the courts. Amnesty for illegals. Abolish the borders. Abolish ICE. And top of that, end all deportation. Defund the Department of War. Ha! I bet North Korea and Russia and China and Iran, they'd be pretty happy with that decision. Eliminate cash bail. Abolish prisons. Abolish the police. And establish their wealth tax. That means there will be people that want to, in the name of false security, we're going to take care of everything for you. The same people that can't educate your children, even though they spend more money than any industrialized country and get the worst results. The people that screwed up Obamacare, robbed the Social Security lockbox, and every other screwed up thing. Oh, now we're going to hand to them. Oh, they'll even give us babysitters for date night. Oh, government babysitter. How nice of them, babysitters. That's what they're going to do. Okay, fair, good, and well. 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I've wanted the squad. I wanted the lunatics in Washington to pick what I choose to eat in my life in consultation with my doctor, Viome.com, the science of my, you know, God forbid I think for myself. God forbid we live in liberty and freedom. We need to teach our kids what freedom actually means. I mean, it's not even we don't even teach our kids this anymore. First of all, our kids can't read anyway. That's how screwed it up it is. You know, the saddest part of it is I do believe every kid was given talent by God. And if we don't educate them, then we're ripping out the rungs of the ladder to success, which is what you need. It's called education, reading, writing, math, science, history, computers, and AI is now. AI is not the future. It is now. It is happening right now. And if you don't have it, be a lifelong learner. I don't care how old you are. I don't care how young you are. You got to get into this. It is, first of all, I find it fascinating. You know, remember, Linda, in years gone by, we would research ourselves, or I'd pay for research on me and listen to what the audience feedback was. And when I heard criticisms over and over again that I knew were valid, I tried to be a better host. I tried to learn from the audience. And people are bluntly honest, man. They are. And I'm not talking about the keyboard warriors in their parents' basement, naked or in their underwear, that, you know, anonymously are vile. That's a cancer. I'm not talking about. But you remember that, Linda? We would actually paid for it. Remember days?
18: Many years.
0: And, you know, and it's painful, to be honest, to read that, you know, there's a criticism that's valid. I don't think many people like to be criticized, but I wanted it. Because I wanted to be my best self. Take it for what it's worth.
18: Well, I think there's a difference between criticism and constructive criticism. So let's just be clear on that.
0: Yeah. Yeah, that's all true. All right. So now I lost my trend of thought. What was that?
18: No, you're on a roll. You were saying the criticism, you wanted to hear it. You were encouraged to hear it, even though it was blunt and it was hard because you were learning from it.
0: I was definitely learning from it. And when I stole the research in Atlanta because Sluggo, you know, wouldn't give it to me and I knew it had taken place, I didn't steal it. I just borrowed it.
18: I think there's a few details missing there, but sure, we can go with how you're saying you didn't steal it.
0: Well, no, why do you take Sluggo's side? That's
18: because
0: not
18: fair. You snuck in the dark of night. You went into somebody else's office. It's
0: the
18: not
0: office
18: exactly.
0: The office was open. I didn't break in. Uh-huh. I just walked in the office.
18: You just
0: and I
18: happened
0: saw,
18: to walk
0: happened
18: into
0: to see
18: an
0: a
18: open
0: book,
18: office. Sure.
0: And I opened a book and I read it and it was painful. That first one was really painful.
18: But I think you were about to talk about why you're repeating different things and why you think that that's integral to what you're telling your audience.
0: So I'll repeat what I just said.
18: Hey, man, we got a theme.
0: I do it on purpose. I do it every election year. Guilty is charged. I am pleading guilty, diving on the sword. Because that list that I'm reading every day, I want all of you to be able to recite it in 67 days and the days leading up to the midterm election and tell everybody and treat this as the most important election in your life. Hannity, you've said that about other elections. Yes, I did. And I believed it at the time. Nothing is as insane as this, what I just read to you. Nothing. You know, oh, I'm praising Fidel Castro. Forgot that part. Honoring him on his 100th birthday. He was a murderer who confiscated land, who destroyed the lives of the Cuban people, started out as a revolutionary, and then became a brutal dictator murderer that destroyed the entire country of Cuba. That's what happened. He's first fighting back against Batista, an earlier dictator. Well, maybe he had the best intentions. These were young people. Y'all, sound familiar? They didn't want to sound like communists. But AOC, you know, she's now buying into it all. Well, stop telling me Woke 1.0 was, she's playing politics. Her views haven't changed. I mean, you'd have to be that gullible. Nobody in the legacy media, we'll get into this with Newton, they don't want to talk about Donald Trump's success. 15 months, not a single illegal that has been released into the country. Oh, the borders are closed, the borders secure. Complete lie. Complete Adam Bull Schiff. Notice how I said it. We had a listener complain that I said a bad word. I did not say a bad word. I inferred a bad word, but I didn't say the bad word. I was trying to be creative in my ability to convey a very important message. And kind of where I grew up, unfortunately, we did talk like that a lot. Kind of like Linda. Linda for 25 years tries to give up cursing for Lent, fails for 25 straight years, then gives up. And says,
18: and you see how well I take your criticism. Look how I'm taking this criticism right now, like a champ. See that?
0: Like a champ.
18: You're welcome.
0: Like a champ. Okay. Excuse me. Giving up. You know, you know what you're saying to me? It's sort of like the people defending Lindsey Clancy in a far less severe way. It's analogous.
18: Can I actually make a point about that? I've been wanting to say this all day. Can I got to just point something out.
0: Go ahead.
18: I just got to tell you about this. I was looking this up. I was talking to Anthony last night about this, and we were very upset about this case. And we were talking about this story that was online, and I went and checked it out. So there's these two cases. There's a woman, Emma Scholes, who saved her children from a burning house. She was burned over 93% of her body. They started a GoFundMe. Oh, no. She raised $48,000, okay, of a $100,000 goal. Lindsey Clancy's parents have started a GoFundMe. Take a guess at how much people have raised for her, a woman who's murdered three children and admitted it.
0: I think it was over $800,000 last
18: time. It's over $1 million. It's over $1 million. If you want to know the state of the human species, that's it right there. 40,000 for a woman who saves six children, or over $1 million for a woman who murders three. End of story. We're done.
0: Okay. If you get that off your chest, do you feel better?
18: I do, actually.
0: Okay. But this is where you're comparable, though, because the people that are making excuses, and we had a great debate. I'm actually doing it again. It was so good last night between people that think that, oh, she was in this postpartum state of psychosis. I believe that intent, which is the burden on the prosecution, that standard was met in that case. But here's where the similarity is, although very, very different, not as severe. You know, you make an excuse. You know, I think people are making excuses for her, and they are bending over backwards, and they never mention the three children, which really bothers me. You know, you're persecuting this poor woman, the defense attorney said, and I'm like, what about the children? You're destroying the soul of my client. What about the children? Their soul is in another dimension. I believe in paradise, in the arms of Jesus. And I'm not being sarcastic. I believe that. But these kids had their life robbed from them, their souls ripped out of them, and brutally murdered by their own mother. And everyone wants to make an excuse. I think you make excuses. It's a less severe issue for sure when you say you can't give up cursing. I think it's complete BS, to be very honest with you.
18: I feel harsh on a Friday. Very hard.

0: I'm learning.
1: Really?
0: You know what they do in the South? You know how it's actually really cool what they do. And I learned this in Alabama and South Carolina and Georgia when I was in Georgia, is they'll use the phrase, bless that person's heart, bless their
1: but
0: heart.
1: But that's not nice. I just found that out. That's not nice. Yeah. I thought it was nice.
0: No. It's a nice way of saying.
1: It's like super condescending.
0: It's a nice way of saying what you say as a you know, Philly street kid that grew up. You grew up in the projects, didn't you?
1: I did, but, you know, we didn't say bless their heart, I'll tell you that. And I thought it was nice when I heard it. I went to Texas and I was like, oh, I'm going to use this.
0: Like, I fought every day as a kid. You fight today as a kid. You have a fist fight. You know, now you're getting expelled from school. We fought every day, almost every day. We played sports. We dropped the gloves. We'd fight. We'd go back, pick up our gloves, start playing again. Now you have a fight at school. Mr. and Mrs. McLaughlin, your son got in a fight today and he's being suspended and we are now considering expulsion.
1: It's
0: a fight. Good grief. You know, a cuss word. All right. I get it. But it's such a cool way to say everything you say. Why don't you try that this Lent? I'm challenging you.
1: I'm going to try it every day. I'm just going
0: to
1: go around blessing everybody's heart and they're going to know it really means something else.
0: Okay. I want you this Lent, and you can start practicing so this way you don't screw it up in an hour like you do every other year you've tried it.
1: You're being gracious.
0: Because you screwed it up every time you've tried it. What's that?
1: I said, you're being gracious. It's normally about 10 minutes.
0: Okay. Within the hour, look, I'm giving you some grace. Within the hour, you do it. I mean, it's unbelievable, actually. All right, we got a lot to get to today. You see, you pull me off in this different direction, and you ruined the whole show. I'm blaming you.
1: I know. I brought you on the crazy train. I derailed the track. I apologize.
0: You derailed the crazy train. Bless your heart.
1: Well played.
0: All right. Listen, for most people, real estate's the biggest investment they're ever going to make in their life. I like real estate as an investment. I always have. I'm fascinated. Actually, it helps relax me studying it. 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
3: A woman is dead after being caught in the Hawk Fire that started near Reno, Nevada. It's the first fatality blamed on the 15,000-acre wildfire that's now almost fully contained. No decision has been made yet on whether the Tate brothers will be released on bail while they await possible extradition to the UK. The social media influencers were in a Miami courtroom on Thursday, shackled and wearing jail uniforms. Andrew and Tristan Tate face multiple counts of rape, sexual assault, and sex trafficking in the UK. Today marks 6 months since the war with Iran began. The U.S. and Israel launched strikes on the Islamic Republic on February 28th, starting a deadly conflict that also created a global economic shock with maritime oil traffic throttled in the Strait of Hormuz. While President Trump initially predicted that the war would be over quickly, hostilities continue.
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4: Getting busier now on a Friday afternoon through downtown. Pretty heavy I-4 westbound starting before Parr, carrying onto the 408 eastbound. Have a vehicle fire 408 eastbound on the ramp to Goldenrod, a crash I-4 eastbound at Maitland Boulevard, and a wreck on State Road 429 northbound approaching 414. They have that on the right shoulder. 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
8: There's breaking developing news in the courtroom, and the Lindsay Clancy say, we just got the news. The jury has been dismissed until Monday. Okay, just got the news. The jury is now dismissed for the day until Monday. Not a surprise. However, we're going to deal with this issue on the other side. We're on official verdict watch until Monday, but it's real. Anyway, we'll come back. We'll analyze the case. Greg Jarrett and more straight ahead.
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14: I'm Laurel Lee. Our top story, Fed Chair Kevin Warsh stopped short of suggesting higher interest rates are necessary, but did address still high inflation at the Fed's Jackson Hole summit. Fox's Jenny Cosolo reports.
15: Fed Chair Kevin Warsh says inflation has cooled from its peak years ago, but that's not enough to prove trends are heading in the right direction. He says inflation has been above the Fed's 2% target for 65 months, which is more than 5 years.
16: Both Main Street and Wall Street have been remarkably resilient.
15: He did not suggest he's supporting raising interest rates now, but remains committed to the Fed's goal of 2% inflation.
16: It's the Fed's job to deliver stable prices. No excuses.
15: Warsh says the Fed must be confident that underlying inflation is moving to the objective clearly and at sufficient speed. Otherwise, he says we have work to do. Jenny Coselda, Fox News.
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18: I'm Channel 9 Eyewitness News meteorologist David Heckard. Coming up, tracking more moisture across the area are the very latest on rain and storm chances for both Saturday and Sunday.
14: I'm Laurel Lee. 91 degrees, mostly sunny right now in Orlando. Continuing our team coverage, the U.S. launching Operation Economic Outcast to put more pressure on Iran. The head of U.S. Central Command says American forces are letting oil transit the Strait of Hormuz, while at the same time keeping a stranglehold on the regime's economic lifeblood. Fox's Jonathan Hunt reports with the latest.
19: President Trump saying that Iran is, quote, begging for a deal and is a, quote, failing nation. Iranian officials pushed back against that this morning. The country foreign minister writing on X, quote, putting diplomacy back on track isn't impossible. It hinges on U.S. understanding of one simple fact. Pressure doesn't work. The U.S. should build trust, speak respectfully, acknowledge our rights, and uphold commitments. But the pressure is certainly building economically. Long gas lines at gas stations in Iran, and we know that inflation is rampant.
14: This comes as Iran reports an 87.9% inflation rate in July as compared to July of 2025, according to the Statistical Center of Iran. President Trump honors NASA's Artemis crew with the highest honor for astronauts. Fox's Jared Halpern has more.
20: President Trump traveled to the Johnson Space Center in Houston to award the Artemis II crew the Congressional Space Medal.
21: In the daring deeds of these heroes, we're reminded that for America, no aim is too high, no journey is too far, no challenge is too tough.
20: The president also announced the creation of a U.S. Space Academy to educate an entire generation, he says, of service members, engineers, and civil operators serving in the Space Force. It would become the first Federal Service Academy since the opening of the U.S. Air Force Academy in the 1950s. At the White House, Jared Halpern, Fox News.
14: NASA's next major space observatory is set for liftoff this Sunday.
22: The Nancy Grace Roman Space Telescope is scheduled to launch aboard a SpaceX rocket from Kennedy Space Center at 7:26 a.m. Eastern. Live coverage will begin at 6:20. After launch, Roman will spend about 30 days traveling to its destination, nearly a million miles from Earth. It's expected to begin its science mission in early 2027. Michelle Wargo, WDBO News.
14: Somehow, Twitter has returned. A new social network called Twitter.now is now looking for early access users. It's not affiliated with X and the company owned by Elon Musk that changed its name from Twitter after he bought it for $44 billion in 2022. It's run by a startup called Operation Bluebird, which includes former Twitter trademark lawyer Stephen Coates. WDBO Pays Your Bills is back. Your next chance to win is happening today at 5 p.m. Make sure that WDBO app is downloaded to your phone so you don't miss your next chance at winning a grand. Laurel Lee, WDBO News.
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17: 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I'm Greg Rhodes, and that's your America 250 moment on WDBO, Orlando's news and talk.
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18: Scattered showers and thunderstorms slowly winding down this evening. Activity could impact some of the high school football games. Overnight lows in the mid-70s. For your Saturday, once again, pretty elevated coverage of rain and thunderstorms across the area. Temps in the low 90s. And Sunday, once again, more rain and storms across the area. Highs in the low 90s. From Channel 9 Eyewitness News, I'm meteorologist David Heckard.
1: 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Triple Team Traffic.
23: We're going to crash I-4 westbound before Parr Street. They have a center lane blocked and your brake lights start before Fairbanks. Also a crash I-4 eastbound at Maitland Boulevard and a crash State Road 429 northbound approaching 414. From the WDBO Traffic Center, I'm Paul Cross.
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24: Nothing wrong with her life. She was a nurse, a daughter, a wife, and a darn good mother.
25: 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She left them discarded on the basement floor like broken toys.
26: Hannity's on. And so is the countdown. T-minus 67 days till Election Day.

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1: I'm Laurel Lee. Our top story, words of concern and caution from Federal Reserve Chair Kevin Warsh, who says they are watching everything they can.
2: We're staying keenly focused on market internals, watching performance across sectors.
1: Speaking at the Central Bank Symposium in Jackson Hole, Wyoming, Warsh said the Fed has work to do if inflation persists above its target of 2%. He added short-term interest rates are the predominant tool to achieve the dual mandate. The Fed chair said he's been impressed with the economy as it appears to have strengthened while dealing with a good amount of stress.
0: This is
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4: I'm Channel 9 Eyewitness News meteorologist David Heckard. Coming up, tracking more moisture across the area are the very latest on rain and storm chances for both Saturday and Sunday.
1: I'm Laurel Lee, 91 degrees, mostly sunny right now in Orlando. Continuing our team coverage, sentencing in Indiana for a man who kidnapped his girlfriend, triggering a statewide alert last year. Fox's Jeff Manasso reports.
5: 23 years in prison for Sion Wheeler, a career criminal who Marion County prosecutors say kidnapped his ex-girlfriend last year at gunpoint from her home in Indianapolis, triggering a statewide search. The victim later found safe, the sentence part of a plea deal in which Wheeler admitted to multiple crimes in exchange for the state dropping additional charges, including felony counts for burglary and kidnapping while armed with a deadly weapon. Jeff Manasso, Fox News.
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7: 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I'm Jennifer Polsoni.
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0: 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Triple Team Traffic.
1: Seeing lots of rain right now across Orange County, Osceola County, and that's slowing things down a lot. Plus, we have a couple of crashes. The first one, 528 eastbound on the ramp from Goldenrod. And the earlier wreck into downtown, that was I-4 westbound before Parr Street, and your brake lights there are now approaching Fairbanks onto the 408 eastbound. 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From the WDBO Traffic Center, I'm Paul Cross.
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2: Jack Osborne says the long-awaited Ozzy Osbourne biopic is moving closer to production. In an interview with E! News, Jack said the script for the film, first announced in 2021, is finished, and the family has an idea of who could play Ozzy, but he isn't allowed to reveal the name. Closing arguments are set to begin Monday in the Tupac Shakur murder trial. The defendant, Dwayne KVD Davis, is accused of planning the 1996 Las Vegas drive-by shooting that claimed the life of the rapper. A California bill that would require independent investigations into shootings by federal immigration agents is now with Governor Newsom. The New York Times reports that ICE agents have shot at least 23 people since early 2025. The Assembly approved the bill with a 42-13 vote, mostly along party lines.
3: Traffic is a mess this afternoon because of a crash I-4 eastbound before Central.
4: Stuck on the highway
3: Parkway.
4: And wishing you could have avoided the headache?
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5: You know, it's an XX chromosome, XY chromosome. Obviously, schools are failing somewhere. They're not teaching that anymore. These people.
6: All right, let me ask you a question. You say your state is not like that, and I'm going to take your word for it. And, you know, there's a lot of red parts of Minnesota, but you do have a governor named Tampon Tim who wants to put feminine hygiene products in grammar school boys' bathrooms. And a guy that just gave a pardon to a man, an illegal immigrant convicted of repeatedly raping a 10-year-old girl. You tell me, you know, how, why there isn't complete, you know, agreement and outrage and demands that this governor be thrown out of office.
5: I'm right there with you. That's how I feel. That's how a lot of Minnesotans feel. You know, Minnesota is controlled by seven counties, pretty much is what it comes down to when we vote. And they call it the Big Five, which is down around Minneapolis, St. Paul.
6: Minneapolis, St. Paul, and you move out from there. I got it. But yep. I'm just saying to the people of Minnesota, you need to take a look inward about your governor. There's something really off about that guy. Chris, I'm just on the clock. I do apologize this Friday. You have a great weekend, sir.

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4: Good afternoon. 5 o'clock here at WDBO. You know what that means. Now is your chance at winning WDBO Pays Your Bills. 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T-U-N-E. Tune. Right now for your chance at $1,000. Our top story, while at the Federal Reserve's annual conference in Jackson Hole, Wyoming this morning, Fed Chair Kevin Warsh addresses the country's elevated inflation. ABC's Elizabeth Schulze explains.
5: He said that the Fed needs to be confident that inflation is moving back towards where it wants to be. In other words, that prices are going back in line where they want, not so high. And otherwise, the Fed has work to do. Now, that might sound a little bit veiled, but what he's basically saying there is that the Fed needs to highlight inflation, needs to focus on using its tools to bring prices down more than anything else. Right now,
4: golf company Callaway is cutting ties with its media partner Good Good Golf over an ad for a new driver that depicted violence against women. Tammy Trujillo reports.
6: The video posted by Good Good shows a woman reaching for the driver as the company's co-founder Garrett Clark rushes after her and knocks her to the ground. He stands over her and says, "Don't touch my driver." In a statement, Callaway said it listened to individuals who shared personal experiences related to violence against women. The company committed to donate $1 million to organizations that work to prevent that sort of violence and provide resources to survivors. Good Good took the video down after widespread online backlash. I'm Tammy Trujillo.
4: There's been a push from the skies to give Dolly Parton a permanent tribute in Music City. ABC's Sherry Preston with more.
7: A plane flew over downtown Nashville Friday morning, trailing a banner that read change.org/Dolly Parton Airport. The banner promoting a petition calling for Nashville International Airport to be renamed for the singer, songwriter, and philanthropist who died Tuesday. The change.org site says Dolly's light should be celebrated across Tennessee. Its final line urges people to sign it so we could all soon be departing from Parton. As of noon Friday, more than 150,000 people had added their signatures. Sherry Preston, ABC News.
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16: Scattered showers and thunderstorms slowly winding down this evening. Activity could impact some of the high school football games. Overnight lows in the mid-70s. For your Saturday, once again, pretty elevated coverage of rain and thunderstorms across the area. Temps in the low 90s. And Sunday, once again, more rain and storms across the area. Highs in the low 90s. From Channel 9 Eyewitness News, I'm meteorologist David Heckard.
14: 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Triple Team Traffic.
17: Lots of rain and lots of brake lights continue. We also have a crash in the rain, 408 eastbound on the ramp from Goldenrod. The left lane is blocked. A crash I-4 westbound before Parr. That's on the right shoulder. And a multi-vehicle wreck, 429 northbound at New Independence Parkway. That also on the left shoulder. From the WDBO Traffic Center, I'm Paul Cross.
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22: Let's do it. The Markley, Van Camp, and Robbins Show. 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
23: Happy Friday, man.
22: To everybody.
23: Yeah.
22: Where do you want to start today, David? We got a lot of fun to be having.
23: Well, yeah, I think there's been an interesting turn of events in the Strait of Hormuz, the Pentagon, announcing today that more than 200 mine-like objects have been removed from the main lane of the Strait of Hormuz. Only 11 of them were actually mines. And most of them weren't even properly deployed. They were putting inflated trash bags in the water to make it look like they were dumping garbage into the water to make it look like there were a bunch of mines, when in fact they had like five out there.
22: It said garbage bags?
23: Yes.
22: Now Greenpeace is on it.
23: Oh, yeah, I know. Plastics in the ocean. Uh-oh.
22: Yeah, no kidding.
23: So, and the dolphins. So, like, they're... Their only point of leverage to this point has been this, and it wasn't using minesweepers. They were putting, you know, Navy SEALs in the water to go, like, bit by bit to defuse possible mines. And I can only imagine what those guys were thinking when they're pulling up, you know, just garbage bags and stuff.
0: Yeah. Is Trump going to call it the Strait of America?
23: He should.
0: Because we got Lake America now instead of Lake Ontario.
23: Yeah.
0: Saw some people freaking out over that.
1: Oh, of course. of course.
0: But this is definitely an interesting development.
1: He just pokes them.
0: Oh, yeah.
1: They just react to it. They do all the time.
0: Nonstop. And as you mentioned yesterday, he's going to Texas.
18: Mm-hmm. A freako, they call him, because he is a little freaky.
0: Yes, he's going to be with Ken Paxton, who's running against James Tallarico.
23: Yes.
0: Now called Tallarico.
23: Yes.
0: By Trump. That's pretty good.
18: Tallarico.
0: Yes.
23: Yeah. Well, and, you know, there were, yeah, he was in Houston, I guess, last night for this fundraiser. And, yeah, because there are a lot of Republicans who are nervous about what's going to happen this fall. And to me, I'm like, I don't know, man. I've heard this story before with Beto, with Colin Allred. And I,
0: yeah.
23: You know,
0: But the polling at the time didn't have Beto, yeah, like, leading in some or even.
1: This one feels different to me.
23: Hmm.
1: I don't like the way this one feels. I just don't.
23: Right.
0: Okay.
1: I don't think Paxton's a very good candidate, but, you know.
0: We'll see.
23: He's good at some things.
1: With that nut, you'd think, you know, he'd be running away with it.
0: Yeah. But at the same time, you didn't want proven conservative record guy again, did you?
1: No.
0: Oh, that was just it.
23: Yeah.
1: Well, a proven broken record.
23: Then you've got Democrat Representative Jasmine Crockett not campaigning for U.S. Senate nominee James Tallarico because she accurately assessed that he is a white supremacist. And that, you know, racism is why she lost to him in the primary. So on CNN, she was on last night explaining how she's more worried about down ballot races because in addition to being a white supremacist and unapologetic racist, Tallarico's boring.
0: Oh, well.
21: Because when we're looking at a state like Texas, we've tried this, where we've got one amazing candidate that's running at the top of the ticket. Beto is a very good example of this. Raising all the money, doing all the things.
0: Did she just say Beto?
1: Beto. Yes.
0: Was an amazing candidate.
1: Yes.
0: Okay, you're disqualified.
1: Everything else doesn't count after that.
0: All right, anyway, go ahead.
21: Running around the entire state, but it's not enough. So for me, I don't think that it should be a matter of there's just one thing that is getting me to the polls. I think it has to be something a little bit more in a state like Texas. And so for me, I think that making sure that people that maybe are getting overshadowed because it seems like it's only about one big race, I think amplifying them, mm-hmm, making sure that I can raise their profiles and introducing them to people, that'll give something more to voters to make them say, you know what? It may be raining outside, but I got to go get there because I got to go get there for this person and this person. Plus, I don't like Trump.
0: Well, if these people are so good, you didn't name any of them. It's just, what is that? Well, all these other people. That doesn't mean anything to anybody.
23: No, but she's bitter about losing to James Tallarico. And, yes, and I get it because I, you know, I'm doing the work and I'm listening to black women when they speak and I believe her when she says that he is a white supremacist, unapologetic racist.
0: I'm sorry, dude. I can't believe anything she ever says because she's just an attention hound to do anything.
1: Oh, gosh.
0: It's been a joke. And she was goaded into running, and she did it. She actually did it.
23: Yeah.
0: Believing her own hype. And it bit her. And then it's racist. Which, of course, is just, you know, the usual anecdote.
1: The go-to.
0: Yes. We'll see what happens, man. It'll be fascinating to see. I think in the end, Paxton wins. I really do.
1: Yeah.
0: I also thought 4 to 6 weeks, so whatever.
1: I'm
0: take my word for anything.
1: I'm staying right out because my record is like 0 and whatever.
0: Yes, I have a blemish on mine now. It's not quite like yours.
1: No, that's why I don't pick. I'm just going to leave it alone.
0: But this race does make you nervous, you said.
1: It does.
0: What about Michigan? Does that make you nervous?
1: Yes. Although I think that he is such an awful candidate.
23: Abdul El-Sayed.
1: Yeah, I just keep stepping in it, and I just keep thinking, even in Michigan.
0: You know who doesn't think he's a terrible candidate? That'd be Hunter Biden.
23: Hunter Biden?
0: Hunter Biden loves him. I think he's trying to hitch his wagon to him, dude. Did you hear what he said?
24: I'll tell you one thing. You know who reminds me of Barack Obama? In certain ways, just in terms of, is Dr. Abdul El-Sayed. I find him to be an incredibly spectacular candidate, despite all the hand-wringing from people that call themselves, you know, the leaders of the Democratic Party. Like, I don't know who the Well, I don't even know your names.
0: See, it doesn't take him long for the bitterness to come out.
23: Dude.
0: The Democratic Party, but oh yeah, dude.
23: I haven't been one to praise Barack Obama very frequently, but that is slanderous to say that Abdul El-Sayed is in the same league as the BS artist that Barack Obama was. That's ridiculous. I'm sorry. I'll give a tip of the cap, man. I mean, the energy that Barack Obama was able to create is dude, you're talking Pee Wee football versus the Super Bowl.
0: Yeah.
23: Without
0: you went on too. Hunter did. Yeah.
24: And, you know, like everybody said, oh, you got to like what? Like, don't stop talking about taxing billionaires. You know, it's the American bullshit. I mean, just literally bullshit. You should pay the same amount in taxes as a percentage of your income as a school teacher.
0: Mm-hmm.
24: That's not a radical guy idea. That's not a socialist idea.
0: See, I think he is trying to side with the DSA. He wants in the game, doesn't it seem
1: like?
0: Sounds
1: right, exactly.
0: Like
1: it, yeah. He wants to be part of it anyway.
23: Well, it's weird because all of those people were calling his dad Genocide Joe.
0: I know. It is a weird thing going on in that party, man. No doubt. What? And I haven't heard the Lawrence O'Donnell. You talked about it off air. Did you see it?
1: No,
0: Scott?
1: I haven't seen. I just looked at the rundown and went, well, this will be a treat.
0: We love Lawrence O'Donnell.
1: We do.
0: For all the wrong reasons, probably.
1: Yes, right.
0: Just because of the meltdowns, the just overwrought takes that he has. He's so ridiculous. I mean, it's just entertaining.
23: Yeah, the top one to me was him praising Taylor Swift. Think about the dads of daughters who will now go to the polls because of this masterful, masterful endorsement from Taylor Swift.
0: To Kamala Harris.
1: Oh, yeah. I remember that.
0: I'm like, who?
1: Yeah.
23: What are you talking about?
0: One guy is all of a sudden, you know, I was going to vote for Trump, but then my daughter talked to me about the Taylor Swift endorsement. Oh, my God.
1: By golly, she's right.
23: Well, this comes close, though. President Trump, he had reposted or retruthed, whatever the nomenclature is there, an old photo of himself in uniform while he was at the New York Military Academy. That's where he went to high school.
0: Okay.
23: And one of the oldest military academies in the United States. And MS Now's Lawrence O'Donnell melted down about that.
0: Because he posted a picture of himself from back in the day?
23: Yes.
0: He played baseball there.
23: Yeah.
0: What's the problem? I don't understand.
2: In a fully demented Trumpian attempt to self-certify his military credentials, Donald Trump posted this picture of himself today using the lying phrase military academy. Donald Trump in military academy is a lie. He's in a rich kid's boarding school, a high school in suburban New York. The United States of America has military academies at West Point, at Annapolis, and in Colorado Springs, where the Air Force Academy is located. Okay. Donald Trump could not possibly have gained admission to any one of those military academies.
0: Well, did he say it was at any of those?
23: No, it is the New York Military Academy. It was founded, by a Civil War veteran who was also a teacher.
0: What is it?
1: I don't believe what I saw. Yeah, dial it back, actor.
0: I mean, all right. Trump derangement syndrome.
1: Yeah.
0: This is the final stages, it sounds like.
2: Yes. And instead, he went to a high school where they engaged in cosplaying every day as imaginary members of an imaginary military.
0: What?
2: The uniform he's wearing in this stupid picture that any sane person would know is an embarrassing picture, is an invented costume. It's like a Halloween costume. Has no meaning whatsoever. Imagine you're in service on one of those Navy vessels still on patrol in Donald Trump's war, where there have been all sorts of problems on the ships with food supply and water supply and the basic necessities of life. And you see Donald Trump posting this clownish picture of himself in high school as his claim of authority to be your commander-in-chief.
1: God, make it stop.
23: He did. I mean, he does have the authority as the commander-in-chief because he won an election, and that's how it works. I feel like there's got to be some writer on his show that just wants to come up with the most bonkers premise possible just to see if Lawrence O'Donnell will go with it.
0: And then maybe write a book on it later.
23: Yeah.
0: Do a whole Netflix special
23: like,
0: or something.
23: Like he's being pranked.
0: Yeah.
3: Tonight our dinner will be steak with mashed potatoes and green beans. We'll be back with Act Two in just a moment.
0: Well, it seems like his staff doesn't like him. We know that from back in the day with the Epic Meltdown because it got leaked.
23: Yeah.
0: And we're coming up on the anniversary of that because remember he was talking about the Labor Day specials and that incredible thing.
2: There's insanity in the control room tonight. You have insanity in my earpiece. Stop the hammering.
0: Yes.
2: Stop the hammering out there. Who's got a hammer? Where is it? Where's the hammer? Is it on the... Go up on the other floor. Somebody go up there and stop the hammering.
0: One of David's favorite lines is coming up.
2: Stop the hammering. I'll go down to the floor myself and stop it. Keep the commercial break going. Call Phil Griffin. I don't care who the you have to call. Stop the hammering. Empty out the control room and find out where this is going on. It's either there or there or out there somewhere.
0: there or out there somewhere.
23: I would love to get that somehow customized for my Apple Maps feature. Turn left there or there or over there somewhere.
0: Somewhere. That did whittle it down. Yeah.
2: Out of control. Crazy. Sound coming in my ears. Hammering. It just sucks. It sucks to be out here with this out of control.
1: Oh boy,
0: that's going to get played once a quarter, minimum.
1: It's the best.
0: It's like, I don't know if there's any way any of us could go through the whole thing and not laugh.
1: No, you can't.
0: I've heard it 20 times. It doesn't matter.
1: I bet people hate him at work for him.
0: Oh, you better
1: be. Oh.
0: The five stories we're watching today and much more straight ahead.

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12: Still seeing lots of rain and lots of brake lights out there. Also some wrecks. 408 eastbound, the ramp from Goldenrod has a left lane blocked. And a crash 417 southbound at University. Two left lanes closed there. Seeing some big delays as you make your way through Oviedo. Also that crash 429 northbound at New Independence Parkway. That's now on the left shoulder. This report brought to us by Aleve. When traffic slows you down, pain can make the ride feel even longer. With just one pill, Aleve provides up to 12 hours of pain relief so you can put pain in the rear view. 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From the WDBO Traffic Center, I'm Paul Cross.
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13: The Grand Ole Opry's upcoming show set to pay tribute to late country star and Opry member Dolly Parton. 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President Trump is allowing American farmers and ranchers to process their own food. 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Canadian Prime Minister Mark Carney responding to President Trump's push to rename Lake Ontario to Lake America. He wrote on X that the name Ontario comes from a Wendat word that has been used for more than 400 years that means the lake is beautiful, the lake is big. Carney acknowledged the trade tension between the two nations but said naming reality means calling it Lake Ontario.
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1: Maybe an appropriate treatment, with the Quebec College of Physicians reiterating that deliberately ending a child's life constitutes care.
17: Oh my goodness, man.
1: Dude, it's, and they'll say, well, there will be strict guardrails. We're talking about a child that will probably die in the next week or so or something like that. But that's what you said when you legalized euthanasia for humans a few years ago. And now you're like, hey, depressed teenager, how about we kill you?
17: Like, exactly.
1: No. And then number one, the Pentagon says more than 200 mine-like objects have been removed from the main lane of the Strait of Hormuz. Only 11 were actually mines, and most of them weren't even properly deployed.
17: Wow.
1: So the head fake from Iran is exposed, and here we go.
17: That should open it up. We'll see. Happened to see this. I thought you would find this interesting. Poll out. What's a bigger problem? People being easily offended or people not being careful enough about offending others? What do you think?
2: Easily offended.
1: Yeah.
17: I think we would all say that. 51% said people being too easily offended by the language others use. And then it was 35% saying people not being careful enough. 14% not sure. And here's where Gen Z and boomers agree on something. Both groups more likely to say the bigger problem is people not being careful enough about what they say. We're in the cool kids club, David. Millennials and the Gen Xers were much more likely to say the main problem is people being too easily offended.
2: If that was the case, I'd be offended every 10 minutes.
17: Well, you're not the norm. You're not.
2: No, it's not the normal about it, no.
17: No, as far as, you know, the boomers go. That Angie Nixon in Florida is a nut. Proof of that and a round of What's Your Story straight ahead right here.

0: This is WDBO, Orlando's news, weather, and traffic starts now.
1: I'm Laurel Lee. Our top story, speaking at the Federal Reserve's annual conference in Jackson Hole, Wyoming this morning. New Federal Reserve Chair Kevin Warsh with some strong words on how the central bank should tackle the country's inflation issues. ABC's Elizabeth Schulze with more.
2: When you think about the fact that inflation prices have been above where the Federal Reserve wants them to be now for years, Kevin Warsh is acknowledging that this needs to be priority number one for the central bank. So in pretty firm words, he said that the Fed needs to be confident that inflation is moving back towards where it wants to be. In other words, the prices are going back in line where they want, not so high.
1: The Pentagon is being sued by staff members of the military's news outlet, Stars and Stripes. Fox's Jared Halpern has more from the White House.
3: Three staff members are challenging their firings, arguing the Pentagon and the Trump administration violated First Amendment free speech rights. Stars and Stripes publisher Max Lederer, editor-in-chief Eric Slavin, and reporter Laura Court are all named as plaintiffs in the lawsuit filed this week. The staff members say they were accused of insubordination for participating in a CBS News interview about potential censorship by the military and a published report about conditions aboard the USS Abraham Lincoln. A new publisher has been installed by the Pentagon, an active duty service member. At the White House, Jared Halpern, Fox News.
1: PlayStation Store users could soon see some movie purchases disappear from the platform.
4: Sony says more than 550 movies and TV shows will be removed from some users' accounts beginning September 1st because of expiring licensing agreements with Studio Canal. The change is primarily affecting customers in the UK and certain other regions. Affected titles include major films like Terminator 2, Rambo, Paddington, and Apocalypse Now. Consumer advocates say the move is a reminder that physical media remains the only way to guarantee long-term access to purchased content. I'm at Mattinson.
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10: Scattered showers and thunderstorms slowly winding down this evening. Activity could impact some of the high school football games. Overnight lows in the mid-70s. For your Saturday, once again, pretty elevated coverage of rain and thunderstorms across the area. Temps in the low 90s. And Sunday, once again, more rain and storms across the area. Highs in the low 90s. From Channel 9 Eyewitness News, I'm meteorologist David Heckard.
0: 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Triple Team Traffic.
13: Still seeing some big delays out there with the rain coming down hard in some areas. We still have a crash, 417 southbound at University, a crash on the 408 eastbound ramp from Goldenrod, and a crash 429 northbound at New Independence Parkway. This report brought to us by Aleve. When traffic slows you down, pain can make the ride feel even longer. With just one pill, Aleve provides up to 12 hours of pain relief so you can put pain in the rear view. Use as directed. From the WDBO Traffic Center, I'm Paul Cross.
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14: And drug use. Obviously, like this, I'm at a breaking point from reaching out to the news. But neighbors and the homeless want more. It's kind of like Gotham City. You need like a Batman to come help you or save you or something, because I'm in danger of being bankrupt and homeless myself. And then will the city protect me then?
15: I like the way the news phrases that, too. Yeah. Neighbors and homeless want more.
16: I don't really care what their thoughts on pooping on the streets are.
17: Like, turn it into a game show. Is it poop? Is it human or animal?
15: Well, dude, the homeless 30 years ago means a lot, or means something completely different than the homeless today.
17: Oh, we've talked about this, yes.
15: Yes. Most of the time it's drug addicts.
17: Yes.
15: That's what you're talking about.
17: Mm-hmm.
15: Sometimes mentally ill, but a lot of times drug addicts. Meanwhile, in Florida, in the Senate race, Angie Nixon, she's one of the Democratic Socialists, right?
17: Mm-hmm.
15: It was interesting that back in July, before she won, you had different local news outlets interviewing her, and those are coming to light now. One guy with the local Fox affiliate asked her about the cost of some of her programs that she wants to do.
18: How much more would your proposals for Medicare for All, plus universal child care, plus no cuts to social insurance programs, how much more would that increase our federal budget deficit and the national debt?
19: It would actually lower it, because if you look at the research, and I don't have the exact numbers right now right offhand, but it is cheaper to have a Medicare for All program.
16: Well, then give me the numbers.
15: Shouldn't have them in front.
16: Well, what are we talking about?
15: That's what the research says, Scott. Take my word for it.
16: What research? By whom? Lacking details. Yes.
20: Save money by spending more money.
16: Exactly. Yes, it doesn't make any sense.
20: Let's get Dave Ramsey on this one.
16: Yeah.
15: Yeah. It's like the old, you don't understand. I saved us money. It was 20% off.
16: Yeah.
15: No, you still bought it.
16: Yeah.
15: Yes. You weren't going to buy it anyway. That doesn't make any sense.
17: Not like you took the savings and put it up for a rainy day.
15: No. Same interview. What about the national debt? You know what it is?
18: What is the current national debt in this country?
19: It is very high. It is too D high, right?
18: Well, and give me and a best guess. What is the national debt?
19: It's too high, and the reason it's too high is because people like Ashley Moody and people like Donald Trump are only looking out for their campaign donors.
15: No, I don't know what it is, but it's too high, and
17: just
15: it's because of that.
17: Throw that tired argument out there again.
15: There you go. Yeah.
17: Man.
15: That's something, isn't it?
17: Just lacking any details. You just go out there and throw stuff out at people.
15: Yes.
17: Say, you know what the problem is? The problem is the government screwing you, and we're going to make sure that doesn't happen. Well, how so?
15: It's all the self-dealing.
17: Yeah, let's not get into the details of it, though.
15: Yeah.
17: Quite frankly, you don't have any.
15: Right. Do you remember what you were like when you were 21 and heard something like that? Yeah, freaking millionaires, billionaires.
17: Well, sure.
15: Where's mine?
17: Well, yeah. Because you're 21 and out of your mind.
15: Yeah, you don't know any better. But, man, you see some of these people out there just buying this. It's...
17: Oh, I know.
15: We've talked about it before. You never thought you'd see this country in a place where the Democratic Socialists, basically communists, are making so many gains.
17: Mm-hmm. We've always,
15: but like we said, we saw it coming 10 years ago.
17: You always got to find somebody else to blame for sucking at life.
15: Well, yeah.
17: It can't be your fault.
15: But no.
17: It's got to be somebody else's fault.
15: Yeah.
17: And we're going to pin the tail on them.
15: Yep. Yeah. Well, that's one of the best things you can teach somebody that's young. You're responsible for yourself.
17: Yeah.
15: You know? All right, it's that time. We do it a couple of times a day. Go around the table. It may not be the biggest story out there, but you saw it. You want to bring it in. So, David, today, what's your story?
20: Former CNN anchor Don Lemon was talking about how much he hates Trump on the Bakari Sellers podcast. And, well, now he's free to say what's on his mind. He doesn't have to be a down-the-middle journalist like he was.
15: Oh, my God.
20: When he was at CNN.
15: Oh, boy, okay.
2: I had to untrain myself from the things that I had learned in corporate media about thinking 85 times before I said something. I didn't have to do that. I could say whatever the I want. I could say that. And okay. You're probably going to beep it. Maybe not.
21: I don't think
2: but
21: so.
2: But I could never say that. I could never do that in corporate media. I could never do what I did today in corporate media by saying, look, I'm going to tell you, I feel, you know, I feel the spirit of Malcolm X coming over
17: me. Oh, my God.
15: Hold on. What? The spirit of Malcolm X?
20: Yes.
15: That's astounding.
17: It is astounding.
15: Okay, go on.
2: We talk about the ballot and the bullet. And, you know, Plymouth Rock, we didn't land on Plymouth Rock. Plymouth Rock landed on us. I could not have that energy, that, you know, because people would be like, oh, my gosh, I can't believe. I could not tell people that this issue is a white people problem right now.
15: What?
2: This is not just rich against poor, because most people who voted for Donald Trump are not rich. These are white people, co-opted, poor, and working-class white people who put this man in office.
15: Dude.
2: And if I had said that, you know, on corporate media, oh, my gosh, you're a race baiter. Anchors shouldn't be saying that. Now I say whatever I want.
15: You want to talk about the black vote for Trump?
20: Well,
15: especially black males?
20: Well, also, he was a race baiter on CNN.
15: Of course.
17: Well, and this is the guy, this is the band that doesn't sell any records because they're not mainstream.
15: Right.
17: You know, Don's not mainstream. He could work in another form of media, but he doesn't want to.
15: Well,
17: he loves his independence because he can say whatever he wants.
15: Let's see if I can give that example and tweak it a little bit.
17: All right, please do.
15: That's the band that got signed to the major label and flopped.
17: Yeah.
15: But then is going to say, well, the reason I flopped is because the label, they basically told us what to do. They wouldn't let us write the songs we really wanted.
17: Yeah, an even better example. You're right.
15: That's so then exactly they go right. Do it on their own, and they still suck, and still nobody's buying it.
17: Right.
15: But it's somebody else's fault.
17: Right. That's him right there.
15: Wow.
17: He would kill for a job with a major news outlet.
15: He'd still be working there if
17: he... Of course he would.
15: Wasn't
17: but they
15: tanking.
17: Wouldn't let him say what he wanted, so you know he's glad he's away from it.
20: I like too, he says I don't have to think about it, whatever the number was, 87 times or whatever before he opened his mouth. Do you remember what the final nail in the coffin was for him?
15: It was the statement on women, right?
20: Yeah, on Nikki Haley. That Nikki Haley's not in her prime.
15: Yes.
20: And he's saying that on a morning show that where he's the only dude there, and they're like, what are you talking about?
15: Oh yeah.
20: And he meant like prime child rearing or whatever.
15: It's just nonsense.
20: That was him thinking through a take 87 times? Dang, he's dumber than I thought.
15: Yeah. This guy's something, man. Man, we could play so many different Don Lemon clips, but I know we got to get to Scott's story. So go ahead, Scott. What's your story?
17: Well, this story is happening in Lancaster County, Pennsylvania.
15: Okay.
17: Two deaths, no accompanying details, by the way, from measles. It was announced by the governor, a very dramatic news conference, and then a war of words between him and RFK Jr. The issue at the time was rumors about the victims themselves, though. Reportedly, it was a couple of old guys, and the lack of any details whatsoever, other than Shapiro's assertion that both were unvaccinated.
15: Okay.
17: Which we know is the greatest sin ever, since using the wrong pronoun is number one. So they decided they're going to do a little lifting of the hood here. The story started to wane a little bit with the measles deaths in particular, and now comes Lancaster County Commissioner. He added, Commissioner Josh Parsons, doing his due diligence, took the time to talk to the Lancaster County Coroner to learn more about the apparent deadly epidemic brewing in the country. What he was told shocked him, because according to the coroner, there were no bodies, none, zero deaths that they can attribute to measles.
15: Okay.
17: This was just all garbage, and it was all the because they're not vaccinated.
15: All right. I mean, it's not like the guy's got a shot at president anyway.
17: Well, no, he's a Jew. Yeah, that's a problem in the Democrat Party, yes.
15: Yeah. Jeez. Yeah, all of a sudden, that you just can't have it.
17: But let's go ahead and do that, and let's build the narrative out. These Amish people,
15: mm-hmm.
17: they're all killing us. Yeah, okay.
15: Yeah. I'll tell you from my story, it's not current. It's an old story. And I wasn't planning on doing this. But earlier, David had that clip of Lawrence O'Donnell freaking out about the Trump picture mm-hmm. from when he was in the New York Military Academy
3: yeah.
15: high school. For mine, I had not heard this before. You know, you get different suggestions. One, Lawrence O'Donnell dropped an F-bomb live, talking about different freakouts and stop the hammering, all that stuff. There was a different night where he dropped an F-bomb, where he didn't know his mic was on. It was coming out of a clip of Sarah Huckabee Sanders, who was White House press secretary at the time, and he just goes, just F-word. Out of nowhere.
21: We're running out of time on what we have the ability to do, particularly with the district court that weighed in just last week.
22: The Trump administration never released the total number of children seized.
15: But that went out over the air.
22: Of the president's zero tolerance policy.
15: And so as far as just the freakouts go, it's well documented with this guy. Another one, part of the clip we didn't have from the stop the hammering bit, which is just funny.
22: Who's asking for a Labor Day rundown in my ear? Someone in that control room is out of control.
15: Someone in that control room is out of control.
17: Out of control. Labor Day rundown in my ear.
15: Yes.
22: What's going on? Why am I losing this? Why don't I have sound? All right, it's back. Someone's pressing buttons and turning my sound off.
15: And then it's the Labor Day.
22: There's insanity in the control room tonight. You have insanity in my earpiece. Every time we go to a SOT, there's a woman talking in my ear about something that has nothing to do with what we're doing here.
15: But this is the topper for me. Remember the Anthony Weiner scandal from years ago?
17: Oh, yeah.
15: Because mm-hmm. he would send pictures of his,
17: yeah.
15: you know, you
17: yeah.
15: couldn't make it up.
17: Mm-hmm.
15: Does anyone remember Lawrence O'Donnell doing an interview with Anthony Weiner?
17: I don't.
15: Looked it up, dude. And this is my story. This is an all-timer. Roll.
22: I have just one basic question for you that I think a lot of people have wondered about for different reasons over the course of the campaign. For me, it just comes down to this, which is, what is wrong with you?
23: I don't understand the question. What is wrong with me that I care so much about the issues that I fight for every day that I have my entire career?
22: No. What I'm trying to get at, Anthony, is what drives you.
24: Okay, and ask me that question.
22: Anthony, I mean it from a psychiatric level.
24: Dude,
22: I don't care
24: dude,
22: about
24: I
22: your
24: don't really need your psychiatric
22: answers.
24: Question.
22: I don't
24: what,
22: care
24: ask
22: about
24: me a
22: your
24: question.
22: Phony
24: do an interview
22: answers.
24: Here. Do an interview.
22: You are being driven by some kind of demons and some
24: strange directions. Lawrence, do you want to ask me a question, or do you have me on a harangue with a split screen? This can't be good TV for anybody.
22: Well, the question is, Anthony, what is wrong with you? That's what I want to respond
24: okay,
22: to.
24: Okay, I heard the question, and I said, well, what do you mean? Because I desperately
22: all right,
24: care about the issue.
22: Online. We'll find out if Anthony Weiner sticks around yeah. to do this yeah, online. Anthony Weiner, you'll get the last word
24: thank
22: online
24: you.
22: If you want it, Anthony.
24: Good night, Lawrence.
17: I do
15: you
17: remember.
15: Have some sort of demons.
17: That was the best that Lawrence O'Donnell's ever sounded.
15: And dude, the guy is unhinged, though.
17: Yes, he is.
15: Yeah. Yeah, holy mackerel.
17: Teetering on the edge all the time.
15: Oh, yeah.
25: What's wrong with
15: you? Oh, we got a story about a Steak and Shake employee. He sort of pulled an Anthony Weiner. That's Nimrod to the news in a few and a news update next.

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8: Got a multi-vehicle crash in Osceola County, I-4 eastbound before State Road 429. A crash I-4 eastbound in the express lanes before South Street. A wreck 408 eastbound on the ramp from Goldenrod. A crash Orange Avenue northbound before Sand Lake Road. And a crash 417 southbound at University. 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
9: Jack Osborne says the long-awaited Ozzy Osbourne biopic is moving closer to production. In an interview with E! News, Jack said the script for the film, first announced in 2021, is finished, and the family has an idea of who could play Ozzy, but he isn't allowed to reveal the name. Closing arguments are set to begin Monday in the Tupac Shakur murder trial. The defendant, Dwayne KBD Davis, is accused of planning the 1996 Las Vegas drive-by shooting that claimed the life of the rapper. A California bill that would require independent investigations into shootings by federal immigration agents is now with Governor Newsom. The New York Times reports that ICE agents have shot at least 23 people since early 2025. The Assembly approved the bill with a 42-13 vote, mostly along party lines.
7: Before you go, make sure you're in the know. From breaking news to real-time traffic and weather.

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1: She's scared.
2: Okay.
3: Yeah. Well, meanwhile, the New York Times published an opinion guest essay that said, "I study women who kill their children. Lindsay Clancy deserves mercy."
2: Yeah.
1: What does mercy mean?
3: Which is so crazy. Right.
2: Not getting the death penalty? That's mercy to me.
1: Yeah. That's about it. I mean, what? They're saying that she should be set free?
2: I don't know. I got paywalled out of it. But some people are saying, yeah, she should be freed.
4: Yes.
1: That's unbelievable.
4: That's part of it, yeah.
1: Wow. All right, we got to get to Nimrod. There we go.
5: When the going gets tough.
6: Damn it, this is too hard.
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6: I love the poorly educated.
1: All right. Nimrod's in the News. We go to Florida where a 25-year-old employee at Steak and Shake, his name, Artavian Crummity. He was arrested. Why? Are you laughing at his name?
4: Artavia Crummity?
1: Davian.
4: Davian?
1: Yeah, Crummity.
4: Crummity.
1: Yes.
4: Crummity's the number 10 with fries.
1: Well, you know, they have that old school sort of feel where they have sort of car hops and bring the food out.
4: Yes.
1: Well, Artavian did that to serve this woman, and he had his manhood exposed through his zipper.
4: Oh, come on, man.
1: A woman called the police.
4: Well, yeah.
1: And then it's like, I didn't do that. Well, they looked at the old restaurant surveillance cameras. Oh, yeah. Little Artavian was certainly out.
4: Oh, my.
1: And Artavian then was arrested. All I can think of that story is you saying, what? Do you just think this thing had powers that you'd be like, oh, gosh, could we go out
4: somewhere? Exactly. It never works, you idiots.
1: And that's Nimrod's in the News.

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3: Got a multi-vehicle crash in Osceola County, I-4 eastbound before State Road 429. A crash I-4 eastbound in the express lanes before South Street. A wreck 408 eastbound on the ramp from Goldenrod. A crash Orange Avenue northbound before Sand Lake Road. And a crash 417 southbound at University. 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
2: 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Orlando's news, weather, and traffic starts now.
7: I'm Laurel Lee. Our top story, speaking at the Federal Reserve's annual conference in Jackson Hole, Wyoming this morning, Fed Chair Kevin Warsh has some strong words on what the country's central bank can do to help tackle high prices. Here's ABC's Elizabeth Schulze.
8: The Fed needs to highlight inflation, needs to focus on using its tools to bring prices down more than anything else right now. What are those tools? Well, typically, when inflation is high, what the Fed does is it hikes interest rates. Kevin Warsh says he does not want to give a prediction for what they are going to do explicitly with interest rates. But the assumption here, if inflation is above where they want it to be, that might be what the Fed needs to do.
7: The Trump administration is reportedly in talks with Venezuela about taking a stake in the country's oil resources. Fox Business's Connor Hansen reports.
9: This would be a huge deal, bringing a much-needed influx of oil into these global markets. It's something President Trump has been hinting at and has in the past. Now, reportedly, the White House is in talks about taking an ownership stake in more than a dozen productive oil fields there in Venezuela, and that would amount to around 90 billion barrels worth of proven reserves there. Now, of course, around the world, there have been shortages from the conflict in Iran, the Strait of Hormuz, and the war in Ukraine. And the U.S. Strategic Petroleum Reserve is sitting at a more than 40-year low.
7: Energy Secretary Chris Wright has insisted that the U.S. is in a strong position with regard to energy supplies. A late-night comedy sketch has triggered a political ban in Florida's panhandle, Natalie Rodriguez reports.
10: Congressman Jimmy Patrone is declaring country star Jelly Roll unwelcome in the 1st District after the singer mocked President Trump and his weight while guest hosting on Jimmy Kimmel Live.
11: Some folks online were upset that I didn't treat the president with reverence and dignity, but I want to remind y'all that I go by the name Jelly Roll. I don't even treat myself with reverence and dignity. Frankly, I think most people were just surprised that I had any opinions at all.
10: The musician pardoned last year continues to stay quiet on his political views while remaining heavily focused on his Capitol Hill advocacy work. Natalie Rodriguez, Miami.
7: WDBO Pays Your Bills is back. 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
15: Scattered showers and thunderstorms slowly winding down this evening. Activity could impact some of the high school football games. Overnight lows in the mid-70s. For your Saturday, once again, pretty elevated coverage of rain and thunderstorms across the area. Temps in the low 90s. And Sunday, once again, more rain and storms across the area. Highs in the low 90s. From Channel 9 Eyewitness News, I'm meteorologist David Heckard.
2: 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Triple Team Traffic.
3: Still seeing some big delays. I-4 westbound after the turnpike down to 535 and then pretty steady from 192 all the way through Champions Gate. Got a multi-vehicle crash, I-4 eastbound right before State Road 429, and a crash in the express lanes, I-4 eastbound before South Street. 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From the WDBO Traffic Center, I'm Paul Cross.
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16: Jamie Markley, David Van Camp, Scott Robbins. Robbins getting all mad at me.
17: No, I'm not getting mad at you. I'm not getting mad at you.
16: About Zoran Mamdani.
17: Just the way you phrased it and put it, yeah.
16: Who is Muslim, said he would not support a Hindu event in Manhattan where the leader of the group that is the ideological parent of India's ruling party. And I did not know how to pronounce the ruling party. Mm-hmm. So I asked David, hey, do you know what this is? And David looks at me, he's like, I don't know. I'm like, well, I'm sorry, dude. I'm going to ask you first because you are the most studious one. Yeah. And I said, and I already know. Scott doesn't know. And you're like, what does that mean?
17: Well, the old dummy over here, he didn't know anything.
16: Well, do you know what it is?
17: No, I don't know what it is. I've never heard of it before. No.
16: Oh, let me ask you a question, Scott. If you had the question, what is India's ruling party?
17: Yes.
16: And you could only ask one person, and you had two choices. That would be David Van Camp or myself. Who would you ask?
17: I'm calling David Van Camp. He's my lifeline.
16: Well, why wouldn't you ask me? Because you know I don't know. Right?
17: If he was the bass player in some, you know, Indian metal band, you probably would know who he is.
16: Or a golfer from India, or something like that. Right? Right. Maybe something, would know. Yeah. But it's funny, this story, as far as Mamdani, he's offended by their exclusionary vision, this political party in India.
17: Gosh.
16: Well, it's just very interesting, isn't it?
17: Yes.
16: Seems like he has a little bit of that of himself.
17: Yeah.
16: There in New York.
17: A bit. Yeah.
16: Unreal. I still can't believe his popularity with the Democrat Party, with voting Democrats.
17: I know.
16: Saw that come out with Harry Enten?
18: Well, yeah. I mean, the thing is that most people don't really know, or they don't pay attention all that much. And what they see is a guy who never seems to get flustered. He's very good on a performance level. Just as, because, well, I mean, he is like an actor. I mean, so that makes sense.
16: But, and maybe, I know, it's just anecdotal. You'll see different people do the on-the-street interviews in New York. Mm-hmm. People are not happy with what's going on.
18: No.
17: No, and I think a lot of people in those surveys, maybe outside of the New York area, don't, and just look at it from afar, like, he's really slick.
16: Well, yeah, and he's all they energy. Know is their TikTok feed.
17: Yeah, that, and he's going to tax the rich, and, you know.
16: Yeah. Did you see the polling from Harry Enten when it comes to Republicans? When they're talking about favorite president, best president of all time?
17: No.
16: Roll it. This is wild.
19: The president Republicans most admire, it's Donald Trump. This is a historic comparison. A majority of Republicans say, 53% say, he's the Republican president they most admire. Ronald Reagan, who traditionally has won that much, Donald Trump nearly triples up on this. Reagan at just 18%. And then Abraham Lincoln, who by most historic accounts is the greatest president of all time. But Republicans say that the president that they most admire by, what is this? This is 6-7 times as many. Donald John Trump at 53%, easily crushing Abe Lincoln at 8%. And the Elon poll showed that he was the greatest president as well, Donald.
20: Feel like- Thank you.
17: Well, that's a little something there.
16: Republican president you admire the most?
17: Yeah.
16: That's the question. Over 50% say Trump. I was surprised.
17: Well, I am too. I don't know if there's. Are they still teaching about Honest Abe in schools?
16: This is all voting Republican, so I mean, you're talking about a wide range of age.
17: I just like to see that broken down into age, but who knows?
16: Well, maybe we can get those numbers for you.
17: Yeah, we probably could. You know what? And then again, top of the mind, I mean, it's Donald Trump, right?
16: Yes.
17: But boy, over Abe? Wow.
16: That's tough.
17: That is tough.
16: I mean, even Trump has been tongue-in-cheek when comparing himself to Abe Lincoln. I don't know, maybe? he's kind of got that grin on his face. But yeah.
17: Well, Abe played in the dead ball era.
16: Oh, gosh. Did you hear the controversy with Gavin Newsom with the house for sale? Okay, so he's got this house for sale, this mansion, worth $7.5 million. And the listing advertises a 5,000-bottle wine cellar. Okay?
17: Wow.
16: Along with a pool, tennis court, and, get this, wellness oasis.
17: Oh, gosh.
16: Wouldn't you like to have a wellness oasis, Scott?
17: Yeah, I would.
18: I would. I'd
17: put it in my backyard.
16: I don't exactly know what it is, but it sounds delightful, doesn't it?
17: It does, yes.
16: Anyway, so he's got this press conference for something else, and he gets asked about it. He's all offended. Like, of course, I know I didn't fill the $5,000 bottle wine cellar, whatever.
21: The grapes that you're selling in Sacramento, you filled the $5,000.
22: Are you serious? Bottle. Really?
21: Did you fill this the wine?
22: No, I never filled it. I didn't even know it had that much until I read that in your newspaper. I literally didn't even know that. Seriously. By the way, I put books in there. I don't know if you saw the photos. There's no wine there. It's books. Yeah. Well, trust me, it's my only inheritance from my father.
16: Okay.
18: Oh, my only inheritance. Oh.
17: I put books in there.
16: Yeah.
17: Okay.
16: Well,
17: all right. Yeah, you're a big voracious reader, I'm sure.
16: And Jesse Waters pointed this out on Fox. It's like he used to be proud to be in the wine business.
17: Yeah. Oh yeah. Well, he had a winery.
16: Had several.
17: Yeah. Napa Valley King
16: and the wine cave, and he was defending it. Saying, yeah, we do all these fundraisers there. Listen how much the tone has changed. This was in 2019.
0: That cave's been used by Democrats all across the country for fundraising.
1: Well,
0: probably 100 congressional representatives have benefited from the use of that. So, are you kidding? I'm in the business, so I know that place well. And I don't know why someone that's had success should apologize for it or be embarrassed by it or now no longer be able to participate in the democratic process.
16: Well, the Democratic Socialists have changed his tune.
17: Oh, yeah.
18: Hold on a second. What? He's saying, you need me to have this wine cave, okay?
16: You want me in that wine cave. You need me in that wine cave.
18: This is a benefit to humanity.
16: Yes.
18: Participating in the democratic process.
16: I would say protecting democracy.
18: One tasting at a time.
16: Yes.
17: I never even heard of a wine cave before.
16: It's like a man cave. But
17: I guess.
16: More effeminate, I guess.
17: Yeah.
16: I don't know.
17: Furniture in there and a bar and
16: sure.
17: Live music. Yeah.
16: Yeah.
17: In your wine cave. Well, now it was built on the backs of you know, people who were underpaid. Illegals.
16: Probably.
17: Yeah.
16: Let's see.
17: Built your wine cave.
16: Let's see if I could just do wine cave images here. There you go, Scott. Heck yeah, there's Napa Valley Wine Cave.
17: Well, maybe they're all over the place.
16: That looks like a religious experience.
17: Looks very nice. Yeah.
16: Yeah.
17: How's the light coming in the windows? Got to be artificial light then, right? I mean, you're in a cave.
16: I don't know.
17: Looks like natural light coming in those windows.
16: Maybe it's only cave by name. Not sure. But there you go.
17: An above ground cave.
18: Above ground cave.
17: You never know.
16: Democrats are great at changing the meaning of words.
18: Right. Yeah. Did you also see the other thing with all the obsession over Natalie Harp, the top White House aide? A CNN reporter also said, spotted Natalie Harp in the Oval Office. Yeah, a top aide to the president went to work. Great scoop. Okay. And, you know, there's all this trolling going on from Democrats. J.B. Pritzker posted something that he was renaming Trump Tower. Natalie Tower, like you're too smug and fat to be making those jokes. I'm sorry, you're just not very good at this.
17: He's just not funny. He's a dork.
18: Yeah, okay. Yeah,
17: just is a dork.
18: But Jennifer Van Laar, she writes for Red State, I believe. I always forget which, but she's done great work. Been a California political writer for a long time. put out a thread. Now that we're doing this to Natalie, I feel comfortable in talking about a top aide to Gavin Newsom, who actually may have caused some marital strife between the two, between him and his wife, because he took her on a trip instead of his wife.
16: Really?
18: And he has a history of infidelity.
16: Oh,
18: and actually,
16: yeah.
18: And apparently there are going to be stories that are going to be written about this in the near future. It's just they're waiting for the oppo dump, basically.
16: Wow. Well, would you be surprised for a second?
18: Not at all.
17: No.
16: No. I mean, he was, doing his buddy's wife.
17: Yeah. Yep.
16: I don't think I need to say it. That's breaking code, bro. Even for a Democrat.
17: Yeah, that's not allowed. Yeah.
16: Man, what's the story with Chris Murphy?
18: Oh, Chris Murphy. Let's see. Chris Murphy, he says there's no problem with illegal immigration and that Trump's just big old meanie.
16: No problem with it. I mean, what? No one's getting hurt by it or something?
20: The problem, according to the Trump administration, is a country that has been invaded, a country that is at risk physically because of the presence of people from other countries. That is a fake problem. That is not a real problem. Nobody likes to hear this.
16: Hold on a second. I guess I could wait till the end of the clip. Is he going to talk about the women that have been murdered?
18: No.
17: No.
16: Well, that rings pretty hollow then.
18: Yeah.
16: This guy,
18: he's
16: dude,
18: a liar.
16: He's a liar.
18: Yeah.
16: And he is. When he hired his consultant to change his image and he grows the beard, he's another friggin' phony. Yeah. Golly, man.
20: But, immigrants, first-generation immigrants, and undocumented immigrants both commit crimes at rates lower than natural born Americans, than people that are born here in this country. So if you want to live in a safe community, you are actually better off living in a community with people that just got to the United States of America.
16: Okay, then move right in.
18: Right.
16: Yep. You first.
18: Yep.
16: Let's see how it goes. He'll never do it.
18: No, of course not.
16: You just got to roll your eyes.
17: You do, because it's making nuts not, yeah.
16: All right. Let's talk about Neuralink. Is this controversial, David?
18: Well, I don't know. I get a little bit squirrely about it, I'll admit, but Elon Musk, this is his like brain chip implant project that he's been working on.
16: Well, that one with that one dude, it was unbelievable.
18: Yeah, did that guy have MS or forget what he had? Basically couldn't control his yeah. arms and legs. Couldn't
17: stop
18: move.
17: The tremors, so.
16: Yes.
18: And, yeah, was able to actually control his body.
17: Unbelievable.
18: It is.
16: A miracle.
18: Well, he dropped some big news about what's coming in the next year.
16: Okay.
1: In the next 6 to 12 months, we'll be doing our first implants for vision, where even if somebody's completely blind, we can write directly to the visual cortex. But long term, you would have very high resolution and be able to see in multispectral wavelengths. You could see in infrared, ultraviolet, radar, like a superpower situation.
16: Whoa. All
17: right. Because this is audio, I will tell you that Scott Robbins' eyes got about as big as saucers, and it scares you.
16: Superpowers.
17: Mm-hmm.
16: Well, he's just talking about your vision.
17: No, I understand that. And listen, as a person who wears glasses, that would be just fine by me.
16: What?
17: If I could just get my vision back all the way without wearing these things, be corrective that way, yeah, I'll take it.
16: That's astounding. We're talking about blind people that can't see.
17: I know, but he was also talking about corrective, right? Wasn't that part of it?
18: It was even if you can't see. So it would work for everybody.
17: Yeah, yeah.
16: Got it.
17: Yeah, so I'm game.
18: I don't want to be the first.
17: No. I want an extensive research done first. Because I hate that. And blindness could result from... I don't want to. Yeah.
16: I thought you were going to say, when's he going to cure the baldness?
17: Well, that's impossible.
16: He already did that. He had the implants.
17: Yeah, yeah, that's impossible. You can't do it.
16: All right. The five stories we're watching today and a news update on the way.

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14: 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Triple Team Traffic.
15: Looking much better through downtown, but still seeing those delays. I-4 westbound starting at Sand Lake down to 535 and then approaching World Drive through Champions Gate. Multi-vehicle crash in Osceola County. I-4 eastbound before State Road 429 and a crash I-4 eastbound in the express lanes before South Street. That is a right lane block. 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From the WDBO Traffic Center, I'm Paul Cross.
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16: Two new movies are off to decent starts at the box office. Coyote vs. Acme made $1.7 million from Thursday previews last night, with the Dog Stars bringing in $850,000. California lawmakers are considering a first-in-the-nation bill that would include Jewish identity as an ethnicity in the state's demographic data collection. The proposal passed the state Senate and awaits an assembly vote before the August 31st legislative deadline. The Canadian Broadcasting Corporation is telling staff not to refer to the events of 9/11 as terrorist attacks ahead of its 21st anniversary coverage. The public broadcaster said it would avoid terms like terrorist and terrorism when describing the attacks and will instead have staff call them hijackings.
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0: To talk like normal people again,
1: right?
0: But they're doing the 180 on that.
1: Right. Number one, the Pentagon says more than 200 mine-like objects have been removed from the main lane of the Strait of Hormuz. Only 11 were actually mines, and most of them were not properly set up. They were floating trash bags out there.
0: Wow.
1: All right. 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
0: So CNN has had to apologize to the family of Dolly Parton.
1: I saw this.
17: This is what an hacks? Incredible story. It really is.
0: Yes. Why? Because they mistakenly aired a photo of a Dolly Parton impersonator as Dolly when they were doing a tribute to her on CNN.
17: Real.
0: Yes. How do you make that mistake?
17: I don't know.
0: Well, because you have a bunch of kids out of college that are doing that type of work for
17: interns.
0: Them.
17: Interns?
0: Well, it's basically, or interns, are they're now full time, but they are just clueless to the world.
1: Well, that the tribute performer doesn't even really look like her.
17: I thought the same thing. I saw the picture and I went, wait a minute, that doesn't look like her.
0: That's what I'm saying.
17: I thought it was a guy in drag at first.
0: Oh, gosh.
17: I did.
0: But, I mean, if we could see a picture of the person that was responsible for it, I'll bet you they're under 30.
17: Oh, yeah.
1: Oh, definitely.
0: Yeah, that's probably what it is. Yeah. But then no one checks it?
1: Right. No checks and balances. Whatever.
17: I mean, how can you look at those two pictures and not go, wait a minute, that's not her.
0: I know.
17: I mean, it's ridiculous.
0: And then, I mean, I guess if you're the one as the host, then you see that flash up. Are you the one to say, I don't think that's her.
1: Yeah. Well, I don't know, because a lot of times those things go by really, really fast. And yeah, you're focusing on keeping the things going.
0: Yeah. Something that's never good. Roller coaster and brain hemorrhage. And it's happened more than once.
17: Oh, boy.
0: Yeah, we'll get to that and a news update next.

0: This is WDBO, Orlando's news, weather, and traffic starts now.
1: I'm Laurel Lee. Our top story, speaking at the Federal Reserve's annual conference in Jackson Hole, Wyoming this morning. New Federal Reserve Chair Kevin Warsh with some strong words on how the central bank should tackle the country's inflation issues. ABC's Elizabeth Schulze with more.
2: When you think about the fact that inflation prices have been above where the Federal Reserve wants them to be now for years, Kevin Warsh is acknowledging that this needs to be priority number one for the central bank. So in pretty firm words, he said that the Fed needs to be confident that inflation is moving back towards where it wants to be. In other words, the prices are going back in line where they want, not so high.
1: The Pentagon is being sued by staff members of the military's news outlet, Stars and Stripes. Fox's Jared Halpern has more from the White House.
3: Three staff members are challenging their firings, arguing the Pentagon and the Trump administration violated First Amendment free speech rights. Stars and Stripes publisher Max Lederer, editor-in-chief Eric Slavin, and reporter Laura Court are all named as plaintiffs in the lawsuit filed this week. The staff members say they were accused of insubordination for participating in a CBS News interview about potential censorship by the military and a published report about conditions aboard the USS Abraham Lincoln. A new publisher has been installed by the Pentagon, an active duty service member. At the White House, Jared Halpern, Fox News.
1: PlayStation Store users could soon see some movie purchases disappear from the platform.
4: Sony says more than 550 movies and TV shows will be removed from some users' accounts beginning September 1st because of expiring licensing agreements with Studio Canal. The change is primarily affecting customers in the UK and certain other regions. Affected titles include major films like Terminator 2, Rambo, Paddington, and Apocalypse Now. Consumer advocates say the move is a reminder that physical media remains the only way to guarantee long-term access to purchased content. I'm at Mattinson.
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10: Scattered showers and thunderstorms slowly winding down this evening. Activity could impact some of the high school football games. Overnight lows in the mid-70s. For your Saturday, once again, pretty elevated coverage of rain and thunderstorms across the area. Temps in the low 90s. And Sunday, once again, more rain and storms across the area. Highs in the low 90s. From Channel 9 Eyewitness News, I'm meteorologist David Heckard.
0: 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Triple Team Traffic.
11: Seeing big delays right now, I-4 westbound as you make your way past 46A down to past Lake Mary Boulevard. Got a crash I-4 eastbound in the express lanes before South Street and a wreck on Kirkman Road northbound at I-Drive. 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From the WDBO Traffic Center, I'm Paul Cross.
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6: The Markley, Van Camp, and Robbins show. I'm Jamie Markley, the Gen Xer. The millennial, David Van Camp. The sexy boomer, that's Scott Robbins. All right, before we move on, what are you laughing at, David?
12: Sorry, I haven't clicked on the article. I just laughed because there's just a super ominous headline from Slate.
6: Okay.
12: And it says, I teach at Yale. There are Gen Z Catholics all around me. I know what must be done. What?
6: Oh, let's just get right into it.
12: I might get paywalled out of it.
6: Okay.
12: Gen Z Catholics are heading to the pews in eye-popping numbers. They meet up in pizzerias and follow one another on social media, blah, blah, blah. Yale University, here we go. I'm just trying to get to the meat and potatoes of this. What must be done? It beat out popular anyway, saying basically people wanted to go to the history of Christianity and Catholicism classes more than anything else. Let's see. Oh, the argument is that you gotta institutions like Yale and other elite universities have to get on board with reaching out to increasingly religious younger people.
6: Got it. Well, that's not as good as the Rutgers University story.
12: No.
6: Did you see that one?
12: No.
6: The dean there allegedly recorded upskirt videos.
13: Come on, man.
6: Oh, yeah.
13: Really?
6: Yes. Yep. That would be, is it Joshua Kohut? He's 51, being charged with fourth degree invasion of privacy after the videos were found on one of his devices. That's what the AG Jennifer Davenport announced. He is the dean of research at the School of Environmental and Biological Sciences.
13: Oh, so it was a research project.
6: Man, he's not saying that.
13: Yeah. This guy.
6: Search warrant was executed the other day after an investigation into him. His devices were taken and a forensic preview revealed a video of another person's undergarment-clad intimate parts.
13: Gosh, dude.
6: According to the prosecutors. Defendant is alleged to have used his mobile phone to record upskirt videos without his victim's knowledge.
13: His mobile phone?
6: Yes. Yep.
13: How's that work? No, seriously. I mean, what you would think you would recognize that.
12: Well, have you seen the videos of dudes getting caught doing this?
6: Yes.
12: What they do is they just have their phone on like video mode or something, mm-hmm. and then just like pass by women and just like sort of walk kind of close to them.
6: Mm-hmm.
12: And then, you know, pull away quickly.
13: Some of those guys have put cameras in the toes of their shoes.
6: What?
13: Yeah, right at the end, right where the toe is, there's a little camera there.
6: Just a little camera.
13: And they slide it under there, yeah.
6: Oh, my.
12: Yeah, I've never heard of that. Why'd you ask the rest of the class then? It seems like you're very well-versed.
6: How does that happen?
13: Well, I never
6: heard of videos. You're going advanced.
13: There was a couple of stories about that came out, and this is how the guy was doing it. And he got caught with it, and it was a reflection. Or it was reflecting off the toe of his shoe, and he got busted for it.
6: Wow, that's crazy.
13: It is.
6: What are you hoping to see?
13: You can sell them, I guess, online.
6: That's what
13: these guys were doing, yeah. There's a pocket out there of online people who like to look at that stuff.
6: Okay.
13: Just do it. It's everything. Pulling somebody in a wagon. I mean, you know, I mean, just barefoot. You know, I mean, just...
12: Wow. I like how you went from asking how do you do that to not only knowing advanced techniques and how to accomplish this task, and then also the marketing opportunities involved with it.
13: I'm amazed at this when it happens because I'm like, well, how did they do this? And then you read about how they did it and why they did it.
6: So you just remembered what you had read.
13: Well, yeah. I mean, it's not like I'm out there trying to figure out every criminal scumbag is doing. Yeah.
12: So there is no Scott Robbins upskirt photo side business going on? No.
6: So if I look at your Amazon cart, I'm not going to see toe cameras or anything like that?
13: No, there's no toe cameras, okay. No feet. No armpits, none of that.
6: Prosecutor said the charge carries a sentence of up to 18 months in prison and a fine of up to $10,000. Rutgers spokesperson called the charges extremely disturbing. Said he is on administrative leave. Okay. Banned from campus pending the outcome of the investigation.
13: Mm-hmm.
6: So, there you go on that one. Okay. Meanwhile, in Texas, what was Jasmine Crockett talking about?
12: Oh, yeah.
6: She's very bitter.
12: Oh, she is. She's not campaigning for U.S. Senate nominee James Tallarico in Texas because he's a big, fat racist. And she was on CNN last night. Laura Coates asked how black voters are feeling about this race.
6: Okay.
14: What are you hearing from black voters that you speak to in Texas? Is there excitement in terms of turnout?
15: I don't think that there is excitement, but I think that...
14: How do you turn that around?
15: Well, I don't know that... Like, black voters are practical. So at the end of the day, I don't know that they're going to have to be the most excited, but I will tell you that you always want voters to be excited, right? Like, you want them to feel that because that gives you an idea, again, if it's raining on that day, if the lines are long, you want that excitement to be able to overcome that.
16: Man, what a political mind.
12: Right.
16: That really? Sort of insight. I mean, I feel like I owe her money just to get that kind of insight and expertise to know that excitement with voters is a good thing.
13: It should all be paywalled, I think.
16: Probably.
13: You can't just get to that for free.
12: They well, gave up.
16: Nice.
12: They gave up on CNN Plus too early.
13: Yeah, they did.
16: It's very generous of her. Boy, that was quite a political interview. I had a clip earlier of Hunter Biden talking about how much he likes Abdul El-Sayed. This was on the Luke Beasley show. Luke Beasley, who is gay, decided to ask Hunter Biden if he was gay.
13: Oh.
16: Did you hear about this?
13: Is there any rumors about that?
16: I don't think so.
13: Not that I've ever heard.
16: No. Maybe it was just he was asking his fun. It seems like Hunter Biden plays along. And then in sort of like, are you serious here? It goes like this.
17: Are you gay?
18: Only a little bit.
17: A little bit.
18: Yeah.
17: I think more or less than 50%.
18: What?
17: More or less than 50%.
18: 48.6.
17: Okay. Yeah. Okay.
18: Okay. Is this serious?
17: If you were gay, would I be your type?
18: No. I a little bit more masculine would be, I think, my type if I was gay.
13: What are we doing?
16: I know. It was just so bizarre.
13: Come up with an ant. 48.6% of me is gay?
16: I think he's just trying to riff and play along a little bit. He's better off just to say no.
13: Well, Luke was very disarmed when he said that.
16: It was like, well, it was more or less than 50% when he said a little bit.
12: 40,
16: what, yeah. What does that mean?
12: And the guy's like, so you're saying there's a chance.
13: Exactly. Yeah.
16: And then would I be your... I was cracking up. He's like, somebody probably more masculine. Oh, my gosh.
13: Yeah.
16: I'll say one thing about that dude. Never boring.
12: No, it's
16: not
12: true.
16: Like Hunter Biden does boring interviews.
13: No, it's wild card stuff. Yeah.
16: Oh, yeah. You never know what you're going to get.
19: Him and everybody around him.
16: Yeah, it's the best all the time. We got to move on, though. It's that time. May not be the biggest story out there, but you saw it, thought, yeah, I'd like to bring that in. So, David, what's your story here?
12: All right. I want to go back to what we started with, because I've read a little bit more, scanned a little bit more. And, okay, yeah, it is a Slate thing. Slate.com, liberal online publication. Mm-hmm. The headline was, I teach at Yale. There are Gen Z Catholics all around me. I know what must be done. And I'm like, holy crap, that is an ominous headline.
16: Yes, it is.
12: What?
16: Attention grabber.
12: Well, at Yale, this person writes, I know exactly what this should look like about bringing Catholics into the fold and how to engage with young Catholics. Courses on Catholic history should engage women's voices. Mentions, blistering critiques of inequality that might resonate with students nearly a century after Dorothy Day's conversion to Catholicism in 1927. Yeah, I was looking for the high heat.
13: Yeah, you got the changer away.
12: Yeah, there. I swung as soon as the ball left his hand.
16: Happens to everybody.
12: I was 10 minutes behind or ahead of it. Yeah. Yep. Courses on Catholicism should also probe the history of what my department used to call rest of world. From 1500s to the present, Catholicism has profoundly shaped the histories of Africa, Europe, and Latin America. Finally, teaching about Catholicism should explore the intersection of Catholic and queer history, a field that the late Yale historian John Boswell pioneered in the 1980s. Yes. How else could be there? But it basically goes on to say they should woke it up.
16: Oh, of course.
13: Yeah, that's their answer to everything.
16: Yeah, pretty much. Okay. All right, Scotty, what do you got for your story?
13: An enraged Wisconsin parent was cited for tripping a 9-year-old football player during a youth league game when he became upset over a play.
16: Say again.
13: Shocking footage captured the dad, who was supporting the Milwaukee Colts, who isn't, taking matters into his own hands when he made the drastic intervention against the Case Eagles in Racine on Saturday.
16: Okay.
13: The Eagles football player was wearing number 88, was rushing to score a touchdown, when Dad, the rogue adult, extended his left leg out and tripped the kid.
16: Oh, my gosh.
12: He runs onto the field and tripped him, too, because there was nobody that was going to
13: nobody
12: make the
13: tackle. No.
12: Yeah.
13: He was a breakaway touchdown, right? The boy and the adult both tumbled to the ground as officials halted the game's play. Channing Schultz, the Eagles head coach, said the boy was okay, but he was infuriated about what the adult did. I would have been, too, if I were him.
16: Well, sure.
13: I was filled with anger, said the coach. It was disgusting. It was the most cowardly act I've ever seen for him to just do that. Just put so much intent into it. No words can ever fix all that. The guy was booted from the grounds and was told never to come back again.
16: Did they give the kid the touchdown?
13: That's a great question, and that's not in the story anymore.
16: Oh, my gosh.
13: They had to, right?
16: David, you're the news director at this place, and the story comes to you.
13: Yeah.
16: Isn't
13: yeah.
16: that... You want to know, well, they awarded the kid the touchdown, right?
12: They should, because nobody... Should. It wasn't even a close play.
13: No, it wasn't.
12: Yeah.
16: Golly.
13: And the guy assaulted a child. I mean, he had to be locked up for that. What a jackass.
16: Did he trip him or assault him?
12: He tripped.
13: Tripped him, but okay. It would be assault. It would be considered assault.
12: I guess, yeah.
13: I mean, the kid was on a breakaway touchdown.
12: Yeah.
13: You don't expect a dad to stick his leg out and trip him.
16: No.
13: God.
16: That's crazy.
13: It is.
16: Man, I saw this. If you've ever been on a roller coaster,
13: yeah.
16: Especially those old wooden ones, you get off and it feels like your brain's rattled.
13: Oh, yeah.
16: It's kind of weird. I did not know some of these coasters could have this effect on you. This is the Six Flags coaster, the X2. This is twice at Magic Mountain that you've had riders have injuries from this. And a lot of times you're like, okay, how serious is it? Two women rode the coaster 6 days apart. Both lost consciousness and ended up in surgery with similar brain hemorrhages.
13: Yeah.
12: Whoa.
16: Of a Dang. Type that's typically associated with high-speed collisions. Three neurosurgeons who treated the women declared in an email the severe brain injuries requiring emergent neurosurgical attention were the result of traumatic rapid acceleration-deceleration event experienced on the X2 ride.
13: No.
12: Dang.
16: The second of the two riders is currently in a coma. The story from The Hollywood Reporter. I'm like, holy smokes, man. It's crazy. Father told the network that whoever decided to keep the X2 open after the first July injury case had a lot to answer for.
12: Yeah.
16: Saying it's got to stop. Wow,
12: man.
16: So then I guess CNN did a whole investigation. So then I'm like, oh, it's CNN? Can we trust it? Well, we'll see. But they uncovered a long history of injuries associated with the ride. I mean, there's been more than a dozen reports of injuries and hospitalizations related to the X2. In addition, unearthed Six Flags records listed at least 70 head and neck injury complaints between 2019 and 2022.
13: Well, you can see how that could happen.
16: Oh, the
13: stop and jerking? Yeah.
16: Yeah.
13: I mean, and you're going 1,000 miles an hour?
16: Yeah.
13: No thanks.
16: So I'd say, yeah, I might want to steer clear of that one.
13: I'll just watch. I'll wait for you on the ground.
16: Okay. Who stole $3,000 worth of cinnamon rolls? Who does that? Nimrod's in the news. And we'll set you up with the Friday 5 next.

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6: Still clearing a crash on the I-4 eastbound in the express lanes right before South Street. We also have a crash Kirkman Road northbound at I-Drive and still seeing delays I-4 westbound past Sand Lake down to 535. This report brought to us by Aleve. When traffic slows you down, pain can make the ride feel even longer. With just one pill, Aleve provides up to 12 hours of pain relief so you can put pain in the rear view. 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From the WDBO Traffic Center, I'm Paul Cross.
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7: A campaign to rename Nashville International Airport after Dolly Parton is taking to the skies over Music City. A plane carrying a banner promoting the petition was flying over downtown Nashville Thursday, including over the state capitol. The petition has now topped 120,000 verified signatures since Parton's death. President Trump will not be in Manhattan for the upcoming 25th anniversary of the 9/11 attacks. Multiple sources tell the New York Times that Trump opted out of the ceremony because he would not be permitted to deliver remarks. Instead, he's expected to speak at a 9/11 Pentagon event. The remnants of what was Tropical Storm Dolly are expected to bring heavy rain to parts of the Caribbean this weekend. Although the system has weakened, forecasters say it could still produce gusty winds and heavy rainfall.
8: Traffic is a mess this afternoon because of a crash I-4 eastbound before
9: Central. Stuck on the highway and wishing you could have avoided the headache?
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9: Or maybe you are wondering when things will clear up.
10: 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We now have all lanes back open.
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1: I do. Remember Milo Yiannopoulos?
0: Yeah.
1: Sort of edgelord commentator?
0: Yes, yeah.
1: He's been detained at an airport by ICE.
2: Uh-oh.
1: Nobody knows why.
0: Wow. Be keeping an eye on that one. All right, we got to get the Nimrod here.
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6: I love the poorly educated.
0: All right. Nimrods in the News, we go to South Florida, where this bakery, it's really popular. They take their baked goods to a farmer's market. Well, they need help transportation. Uber drivers bringing, you know, all these cinnamon rolls to the market. It doesn't show up. It just doesn't show up. So they can't sell them. So, yes, it's kind of crazy. And they've made the complaint to Uber saying, hey, the driver never came back. They charged $205 for the trip. They only offered a $100 refund. Now, Uber says the report is troubling. It's not the experience we want users to have. Then give them the money.
2: That's right.
0: Yeah. Not cool.
2: Yeah.
0: All right. We got to set you up with the Friday Five in honor of Dolly Parton. We are doing the greatest female country artists of all time.
2: Oh, my.
0: 1-888-485-MVCR. The greatest female country artists of all time for the Friday Five. And we'll kick it off next.
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9: In Orange County, a crash on I-4 in the eastbound express lanes before South Street blocking your right lane. On the main line, I-4 is slow in both directions between 535 and the 528. More slow traffic on the westbound side between the 429 and US 27. 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I'm Kira Wright from the WDBO Traffic Center.
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11: I'm Laurel Lee. Our top story, speaking at the Federal Reserve's annual conference in Jackson Hole, Wyoming this morning, Fed Chair Kevin Warsh has some strong words on what the country's central bank can do to help tackle high prices. Here's ABC's Elizabeth Schulze.
12: The Fed needs to highlight inflation, needs to focus on using its tools to bring prices down more than anything else right now. What are those tools? Well, typically, when inflation is high, what the Fed does is it hikes inflation. interest rates. Kevin Warr says he does not want to give a prediction for what they are going to do explicitly with interest rates. But the assumption here, if inflation is above where they want it to be, that might be what the Fed needs to do.
11: The Trump administration is reportedly in talks with Venezuela about taking a stake in the country's oil resources. Fox Business's Connor Hansen reports.
2: This would be a huge deal, bringing a much needed influx of oil into these global markets. It's something President Trump has been hinting at and has in the past. Now, reportedly, the White House is in talks about taking an ownership stake in more than a dozen productive oil fields there in Venezuela. And that would amount to around 90 billion barrels worth of proven reserves there. Now, of course, around the world, there have been shortages from the conflict in Iran, the Strait of Hormuz, and the war in Ukraine. And the U.S. Strategic Petroleum Reserve is sitting at a more than 40-year low.
11: Energy Secretary Chris Wright has insisted that the U.S. is in a strong position with regard to energy supplies. A late-night comedy sketch has triggered a political ban in Florida's panhandle, Natalie Rodriguez reports.
5: Congressman Jimmy Patron is declaring country star Jelly Roll unwelcome in the 1st District after the singer mocked President Trump and his weight while guest hosting on Jimmy Kimmel Live.
13: Some folks online were upset that I didn't treat the president with reverence and dignity, but I want to remind y'all that I go by the name Jelly Roll. I don't even treat myself with reverence and dignity. Frankly, I think most people were just surprised that I had any opinions at all.
5: The musician pardoned last year continues to stay quiet on his political views while remaining heavily focused on his Capitol Hill advocacy work. Natalie Rodriguez, Miami.
11: WDBO Pays Your Bills is back. 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
20: Scattered showers and thunderstorms slowly winding down this evening. Activity could impact some of the high school football games. Overnight lows in the mid-70s. For your Saturday, once again, pretty elevated coverage of rain and thunderstorms across the area. Temps in the low 90s. And Sunday, once again, more rain and storms across the area. Highs in the low 90s. From Channel 9 Eyewitness News, I'm meteorologist David Heckard.
8: 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Triple Team Traffic.
19: In Orange County, a crash on I-4 in the eastbound express lanes before South Street blocking your right lane. On the main line, I-4 is slow in both directions between 535 and the 528. More slow traffic on the westbound side between the 429 and US 27. 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I'm Kira Wright from the WDBO Traffic Center.
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1: I'm Laurel Lee. Our top story, words of concern and caution from Federal Reserve Chair Kevin Warsh, who says there's been improvement economically.
2: And while this summer's PCE and CPI readings were better than expected, they do not tell me that underlying trends have meaningfully improved. But progress over the last couple of years has been more modest.
1: Speaking at the Central Bank Symposium in Jackson Hole, Wyoming, Warsh said the Fed has work to do if inflation persists above its target of 2%. He added short-term interest rates are the predominant tool to achieve the dual mandate. The Fed chair says he's been impressed with the economy as it appears to have strengthened while dealing with a good amount of stress. President Trump says he'll allow ranchers to process their own beef amid backlash over imports and meat prices. Fox's Jared Halpern has more from the White House.
3: Vowing to break what he calls a monopoly of just four big meat processors in the U.S., President Trump says he is authorizing legal documents to allow farmers and ranchers to process their own food. It's the latest policy aimed at the beef industry this week. President Trump signed an executive order allowing additional ground beef to be imported to the U.S. tariff-free. That was met with opposition and criticism from the U.S. cattle industry. In a social media post, the president says ranchers and farmers have always been a number one priority. It's unclear how quickly new meat packing facilities will open. U.S. regulations require strict sanitation and safety standards. At the White House, Jared Halpern, Fox News.
1: The son of Rob and Michelle Reiner is opening up about their deaths in Los Angeles and the arrest of his brother.
4: In an interview with KABC-TV, Jake Reiner recalled the moment his sister Romy called him to tell him the news. He said, "My parents had unconditional love for all three of us," and noted the toll of his brother Nick Reiner's imprisonment for allegedly murdering them. Nick was indicted by a grand jury earlier this month for their deaths. I'm Mark Mayfield.
1: 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Following a landmark settlement in which Meta agrees to pay at least $17 billion to states in a case centered around social media addiction, WDBO spoke with Dr. Juliana Bloom, a Central Florida pediatric neuropsychologist, on steps parents can take if they think their kids are showing signs of addiction, including implementing screen-free zones.
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14: Scattered showers and thunderstorms slowly winding down this evening. Activity could impact some of the high school football games. Overnight lows in the mid-70s. For your Saturday, once again, pretty elevated coverage of rain and thunderstorms across the area. Temps in the low 90s. And Sunday, once again, more rain and storms across the area. Highs in the low 90s. From Channel 9 Eyewitness News, I'm meteorologist David Heckard.
0: 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Triple Team Traffic.
15: A few things to watch out for in Orange County. We've got reports of a crash near the intersection of Curry Ford Road and Conway Road. Proceed with caution if you're headed that way. Another crash we were dealing with earlier on Kirkman Road, northbound at International Drive. That's now off to the shoulder. On I-4, some congestion westbound near the attractions area between the Turnpike and International Drive. It's also a little slow between Central Florida Parkway and 535. As for I-4 eastbound, slow traffic between Osceola Parkway and 535. From the WDBO Traffic Center, I'm Kiara Wright.
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16: 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Well, I see that, you know, things are getting nuttier by the minute and by the hour. Here's James Talarico, six gender Talarico. God is non-binary, Talarico. All trans people, that would include biological men, should have the right to abortions. I didn't know men could bear children. Never knew that was a possibility. Now, he says, it's spot on to think Christians are villains and mean people. Talarico has also said he hates Christianity. Wow. Listen.
17: I believe that cultural Christianity is dead. That the Christians now, from sea to shining sea, are the mean people. And if it's not true in every case, it's certainly true in the case of people who have power, who move policy, who influence discussions culturally. That the Christians are the villains, are the mean people. If I see follower of Christ in somebody's Twitter, I know they about to say something wild. Is that true? Is cultural Christianity defining somebody as a good person, is that dead?
18: I don't believe it's dead, although your assessment is spot on.
16: For a guy that speaks in church a lot, that's kind of weird. But everything about, let's put a welcome mat on the border. Let's run a vegan campaign in a cattle state. No drilling in an oil state. This guy is just one weird human being. Anyway, interesting, in the primary, he went up against Jasmine Crockett. And I thought Jasmine Crockett would be a great opponent for the Republicans. Nobody's as nuts as Talarico. And Jasmine Crockett has been pressed, well, why won't you campaign with Talarico? This is what she said on fake news CNN.
19: You are often, I mean, an energy magnet when it comes to voters. We've seen the turnout that you can produce. Talarico might very well need that magnetism. Will you campaign with him?
20: I will be campaigning down ballot. I think that what
19: Why
20: matters most, because when we're looking at a state like Texas, we've tried this where we've got one amazing candidate that's running at the top of the ticket. Beto is a very good example of this, raising all the money, doing all the things, running around the entire state, but it's not enough. So for me, I don't think that it should be a matter of there's just one thing that is getting me to the polls. I think it has to be something a little bit more in a state like Texas.
19: I understand, but is it an either or? Either you excite the down ballot or you
20: I think for me it probably is. I think it probably is. Only because I am, you know, we've got the fire pack that's going. Mm-hmm. And I'm running all over the country. And Texas is a big state. We're not talking about a small little state to kind of get around. We're talking about a really big state. And so for me, I'm really invested in a number of candidates that I didn't get to do anything for because I was running my own Senate race, candidates that I really do believe can make a difference no matter what happens ultimately at the top of the ticket. We've got to have wins.
16: And then here is our soon to be former favorite congresswoman, Jasmine Crockett. Doesn't know if black voters are excited in Texas. Sounds like she's holding a lot of resentment towards Telefrico.
2: What are you hearing from black voters that you speak to in Texas? Is there excitement in terms of turnout?
20: I don't think that there is excitement, but I think that...
2: How do you turn that around?
20: Well, I don't know that... Like, black voters are practical. So at the end of the day, I don't know that they're going to have to be the most excited, but I will tell you that you always want voters to be excited, right? Like, you want them to feel that because that gives you an idea. Again, if it's raining on that day, if the lines are long, you want that excitement to be able to overcome that.
2: Or
20: that
2: is suppressive tactics.
20: Correct. Because we saw that happening, obviously, in the primary. Mm-hmm. And so, yeah, we need that excitement to kind of get over some of the things that are going to be coming our way.
16: Anyway, most important midterm in your life, please, I beg you. I don't mind begging. I don't care. You know, committing your mind, heart, and your soul. Please, that this election matters that much. And you're going to guarantee you'll vote. Like the country's life depends on it. Treat it like a presidential election year. And, you know, how about if you support Donald Trump, maybe do it for him. Do, you know, win one for the Gipper. Angry Democrats, they're motivated. They're going to go out in big numbers. Better pay close attention. All right, let's get to our phones. Let's say hi to Frank. Frank is in California, where they are run by Mr. No-Show Governor in the communist utopia of California. What's up, Frank? How are you?
21: Yeah, Sean, Frank, blue, just so if we talk again, you'll remember the blue part.
16: Yes, sir.
21: I'm just so confused about these DSA people. I don't understand where they came from. They're just here, and all of a sudden, they're everywhere, and they're being elected everywhere, and it's just pulling the country down, down, down. And I don't consider them, you can call them socialists or whatever you want to call them. For me, 21 years in the Marine Corps, 2 tours in Vietnam, I call them...
16: Semper Fi, thank you for your service.
21: Thank you. Well, I call them communists, and they're doing a communist job on America. And I think what the Democrats should do immediately is to get the people that's living in America, a whole lot of people that lived on the communist law, and they should get them on TV and let them tell the American people what they're getting themselves into by voting for them.
16: I think your admonition and I think your characterization is dead on accurate. And I can't add to what you're saying. However, how did it happen? It happened a little bit under the radar. 2019, I don't think most Americans know. I think I'm the only one that says it regularly because it needs repeating. And that's 250 of these lunatics have been elected. And by the way, for the record, I'm not saying Republicans are perfect. They're not. I wish they'd have more backbone and strength. A lot of times, but this isn't even a lesser of two evil, you know, a choice election. This is a goodbye to our country election. So that's why it's so imperative. I think and the Republicans need the biggest majority they can get. Every American will have a chance that is registered to vote. And you can register still in most states, I believe, you know, register, get prepared to vote. And if you voted for Donald Trump, go help elect Republican congressmen or congresswomen wherever you live in these all important states that we keep highlighting. I am telling you, from Alaska to Iowa to Michigan to Ohio to Texas to North Carolina and Georgia and New Hampshire and everywhere in between, I'm urging people in the Senate, these races are going to matter in a massive way. You sound like a good guy, Frank. Thank you. I mean this sincerely. Thank you for serving your country. Semper Fi, Marine. God bless you.
21: Thank you.
16: Andre is in Connecticut. What's up, Andre? How are you?
3: Hey, Sean, I'm doing great. You're a great American, my friend, and thank you for everything you do.
16: I appreciate it. Thank you.
3: Absolutely. You know, I think you've basically answered it in many ways, but I want to make sure you emphasize this for your listeners as well, because, you know, I agree with you. This is the most important election of our lifetimes, with the threat of the DSA, with the irrational, crazy hatred for Donald Trump that is from the other side. I've never seen anything like it. And I remember growing up in the Reagan days of Reagan, you can't hide, you support apartheid, kind of things like that. But I'm wondering, you say all the time, this is the most important election of our lifetime. But I've heard that from you going all the way back to the Clinton days and during the Bush years and the Obama years. So maybe emphasize one more time, how is this different this time around that we say this is the most important election of our lifetimes? How is this different?
16: Well, first of all, guilty as charged. And I've admitted that many times already. I've said it before, but I've never felt this way before. In the past, it's been about, you know, if you want America to grow, I believe conservatism with all my heart, mind and soul. And I can give you the history of it. We just went through some of it with Newt Gingrich, that these principles just work. Lower taxes, less regulation, control our borders, that freedom and liberty transcend government run everything. But what makes this so different is the stated agenda of the Democratic Party and how it's been co-opted, frankly, by people that I view as communists and socialists, and either way, and their own principles as designated on the DSA website, which AOC just renewed her membership to, confirms. I don't ever remember in any past election we discussing eliminating the U.S. Senate. I don't remember ever hearing Democrats want to take away your right to vote for president. That's rather new. They want to defund the Department of War. Democrats used to be hawks like Joe Lieberman. There were plenty of them. You know, I don't know what this is not your old Democratic Party. So, yep, guilty as charged. You are correct. Never mind, you know, abolishing prisons and police and eliminating cash bail and the Green New Deal and the wealth tax and public ownership of most corporations and praising Castro. So that's what's different.
3: One more point.
16: And I hope that you give me a little grace that, you know, you're right. I really believed it at the time, but this is very different.
3: If I can add one last point, just a reminder for anybody that is hesitant or any Republican that considers staying home. The Bolsheviks in 1917 only had 15% approval rating. So, and they took over the Russia for 70 years. So, if Republicans are considering staying home, they better think about the peril of doing so.
16: Do you agree with me that I'm more right this time than I had been in the past?
3: 100%, my friend. 100%.
16: All right. But you know what? I actually, in many respects, you know, I'll even go as far as to say, in the end, Bill Clinton turned out to be a much better president than I anticipated or ever gave him credit for. And I say that, you know, when he pivoted after Hillary Care failed and he said the words, the era of big government is over, the end of welfare as he knows it, as we know it. I think he did it for political survival reasons, but then he negotiated with Newt Gingrich and they got the job done and they balanced four budgets in a row. We've never done it since. Got to give him credit for that. Got to. But this is, you never hear it. You're not hearing anybody in the Democratic Party but for an elected guy by the name of John Fetterman. No elected official saying anything close to that. My friend, thank you. Andre, God bless you. You have a wonderful weekend with your family, okay?
3: Thank you, Sean. You too.
16: All right. Lucy is, where are you, Lucy? You're in Florida, my free state. What's up, Lucy? How are you?
4: Hey, Sean. I'm good. Me and my husband were longtime listeners, and I just have a quick comment for you regarding that Ms. Clancy case.
16: Yes, ma'am.
4: She was in her right mind. She knew what she was doing. She let her husband out, and then she killed her kids one by one, and she deserves that death penalty, in my opinion.
16: Look, I don't go as far as that. She's, first of all, it's not an option in Massachusetts, so no reason to talk about it. But if she's convicted of first-degree murder, it would be life in prison without any possibility of parole.
4: Kill three innocent lives, you know? I mean, they shouldn't have been dead. Oh. They shouldn't have been killed, you know, the way she did. And she was in her right mind. That's my main point, you know?
16: Yeah. Well, listen, I hope you have a wonderful weekend with your family and your loved ones. And, you know, again, I'll just say to everybody, I just hope and pray that all of you will commit in your mind, heart, and soul that you will vote in this upcoming election and that the stakes are that high and treat it as though it is the most important election in your life. It's the difference between never-ending investigation. The country is now battling the radical socialist, totalitarian, you know, whatever ism you want to call it, socialism, communism, you know, statism, call it whatever you want. All right. Health, wellness, fitness, nutrition, longevity. I know it's top of mind for many Americans, but if you really get down to it, a lot of us, unfortunately, we're kind of guessing. You know, we listen to an ad. We listen to a friend. They think they have the answers. Maybe your doctor says one thing. Another doctor says something else. You know, what foods to eat, supplements to take, vitamins to take. You know, why is it that all of a sudden you eat some meal and you feel bloated and blown up after you eat, or you want to take a nap, you're so tired? Is it that you're getting older, or is it that maybe you're getting a message from your body?

0: 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How do you feel?
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1: A campaign to rename Nashville International Airport after Dolly Parton is taking to the skies over Music City. A plane carrying a banner promoting the petition was flying over downtown Nashville Thursday, including over the state capitol. The petition has now topped 120,000 verified signatures since Parton's death. President Trump will not be in Manhattan for the upcoming 25th anniversary of the 9/11 attacks. Multiple sources tell the New York Times that Trump opted out of the ceremony because he would not be permitted to deliver remarks. Instead, he's expected to speak at a 9/11 Pentagon event. The remnants of what was Tropical Storm Dolly are expected to bring heavy rain to parts of the Caribbean this weekend. Although the system has weakened, forecasters say it could still produce gusty winds and heavy rainfall.
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right, that's going to wrap things up for today. When we come back on Monday, I just want to let you know where we are. 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Monday edition, Sean Hannity Show. Have a great weekend. We'll see you on Monday.

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6: I'm Laurel Lee. Our top story: words of concern and caution from Federal Reserve Chair Kevin Warsh, who says trends matter most when making monetary policy decisions.
7: Each of these broad inflation measures have fallen significantly from their highs of a few years ago, but progress over the last couple of years has been more modest.
6: Speaking at the Central Bank Symposium in Jackson Hole, Wyoming, Warsh said the Fed has work to do if inflation persists above its target of 2%. He added short-term interest rates are the predominant tool to achieve the dual mandate. The Fed chair says he's been impressed with the economy as it appears to have strengthened while dealing with a good amount of stress. The two people arrested for allegedly robbing the home of two Kenyan helicopter crash victims apparently have many other victims. Coral Gables, Florida Police Chief Ed Hudak says after going back into the Hialeah home of Gaber Garcia and Melanie Perdomo, they recovered boxes of what appears to be fake IDs and other documents.
8: This is a crime that touches so many in so many different ways, and we have just scratched the surface of this criminal enterprise.
6: Cops have also recovered at least a dozen guns and nearly 24 key fobs. Along with Coral Gables Police and the Miami-Dade State Attorney's Office, experts have also been brought in from the Miami-Dade Sheriff's Office, Secret Service, Diplomatic Security, and the Bureau of Alcohol, Tobacco, Firearms, and Explosives. Detectives haven't been able to determine yet the number of victims. More arrests are expected. Miniature items are becoming more and more popular among Gen Z. Fox Business's Lydia Hu is at a miniature item shop in New York City with D.